0: in session today, tomorrow, this week, and next week. It's extraordinary to me that Republicans have gotten out of town.
1: President Trump said AI will be discussed with President Xi, but also said he wants to win the AI development race with China.
2: Fox's Grinnell Scott. Texas has executed a man for triple killing committed during a robbery attempt at a rural home a week after the other man convicted in the crime was put to death. Krishan Ramey died by lethal injection at the state penitentiary in Huntsville. 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
3: Increasing clouds on Thursday with a high of 68. I'm Chief Meteorologist Austin Chaney for WHIO.
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0: So while others have talked, I have acted. While others have spoken of peace, I have made peace. While others have ignored threats, I have confronted them. While others have talked of courage, America has shown it. While others have promised strength, I have used it to make America the most powerful country in the world. Working with many nations in this room, we are solving decades of intractable challenges, and we are settling years of unfinished business, and we're doing it well.
1: Donald Trump laying down the law at the United Nations as Kamala Harris makes a triumphant return to the campaign trail yesterday.
2: That was a hot mess inside a dumpster fire, inside a train wreck.
1: We're going to get into all of it on a big Wednesday episode of Fox Across America. Kennedy is coming by the K train. It's Wednesday. There's a good happy hour across the street. We got to make sure she doesn't embarrass the network. So we go over there and poke her with a stick about halfway through. Tiffany Smiley is in from the West Coast. She, of course, hails from Seattle. So if anybody's looking to score some cheap fentanyl, we got the hookup as well. 888-788-9910 is the phone number. And the only rule we enforce on a day-to-day basis. You could be a Republican on the show. You could be a Democrat. Libertarian. Independent. Just don't be a... Happy Wednesday. I got to tell you, I'm in a ridiculous mood. I got a lot going on. Okay, if you saw me last night on the Ingram angle, we got a little cut short at the end. You know, the show was running a little bit late.
3: That's not right.
1: I know people are upset about it, but I'll be back. I'm scheduled to be on with Jesse Waters tonight. So if you're watching the Fail-O-Vision, you could see me there. And of course, Fox News Saturday night this weekend, Ivan Drago, the guy who played Dolph Lundgren, the man who played Ivan Drago in Rocky IV. I must break you. He is going to be there. George Santos is going to be there. And Casey White, superstar that we love from OutKick, will be there. Casey Smith, along with Ryan Reese. I had too many Caseys in my day to day. But as we get underway, it's not my giddiness over showbiz or any other ridiculousness that has me in this mood. It is very much watching Kamala campaign with Abdul al-Sayed yesterday. I love this for so many reasons. And it gives me selfishly an off-ramp from this dreadful conversation we've been having about AI and midterm polls and on and on and on.
4: This is total crap.
1: Well, Kamala basically came out of her bunker just to remind the world why nobody voted for her in the first place. And it was a lot of performative stupidity. She did another fake accent. At one point, she was yelling about DEI is a war on maternal care, even though they were referring to people who give birth not as mothers or moms, but as pregnant people.
4: Kamala is so stupid.
1: But it really does show you the divide in where the Democrat Party stands right now, because she's there with Abdul al-Sayed, a guy who wants to defund the police, abolish the prisons. He claims he's not a socialist, but he wants to tax everybody to the point that they quit capitalism. Okay, and he's there as the new guard of the Democratic Party. Those young upstart socialist candidates have all of the fundraising money, mainly because a lot of people who don't share your American values want to see those people get into power so they can reconfigure the country in the image of a lot of these big money foreign donors. Okay, that's not a secret. I'm not telling tales out of school. But with him on stage is Kamala Harris, okay, who stands for the opposite, which is nothing. Kamala Harris stands for whatever we might wind up voting for. You know, might as well be wearing a t-shirt that says, I'm for whatever the new thing is. Okay, that's all she is in a nutshell. And the reason I love the pairing of these two, which not just because it's a preview of the next season of Dancing with the Stars, because neither one of these people is going anywhere, but because it really does underscore how intellectually bankrupt our politics have become on the left. And again, I'm not saying this because we're about to go on a three-hour screed about Democrats being bad. Okay, John Thune and the Republicans suck for not passing a voter ID law. They do. So I don't give them a free pass. I do think Trump was a little bit bamboozled over this Iran situation, if for no other reason than when we launched these strikes in Iran, Trump got on TV that morning and said to the Iranian people, this is your moment, rise up and take your country back. Which leads me to believe that people told Donald Trump, if you go in and bomb the Ayatollah, there's going to be a revolution. You're going to be remembered for stabilizing the Middle East, except none of that happened.
3: That's just how white folks will do you.
1: And now he's sitting here in a political quagmire. Are we winning the war? Absolutely. But it's a political quagmire because he's going to get crushed in the midterms if gas is $5 a gallon. And in terms of the people rising up to overthrow the regime and reconfiguring the balance of power in the Middle East for centuries to come, none of that actually happened. Okay, Trump said it was going to happen. He called those people to action because he was probably told by his generals that this is how this is going to go. But as it turns out, what really happened? We took out the Ayatollah in 8 minutes. His gay son is somewhere in a coma, but they've got hardline clerics running the place that would rather die than negotiate with us. So we're either going to wind up killing all of them at some point, or we're just going to leave, declare victory based on the fact that they can't get a nuclear weapon. And that has been something we've been adamant about. The president's been steadfast about. But if the same theocracy remains in power after we leave, yeah, the good news is they can't get a nuclear weapon. The bad news is the biggest state sponsor of terrorism in the world is Iran, and every one of those people will still be in charge of the country.
5: That can't be good.
1: So I'll be here when Trump declares victory and we finally get out of Iran and we say they're never going to get a nuclear weapon. And I don't doubt a lot of Republicans are going to line up to go, see, we won, we did the thing. But we didn't really do the thing. That's the point. And I just want to be objective about that because I meet a lot of you people on the road. I've got to look you in the face. And I don't ever for a second that I spend in media that I'm lucky enough to be here. I don't want to use this platform for anything other than bargaining with you in good faith. And yes, trying to be some sort of a force multiplier of positive energy in your day. That's all I got, man. But as it pertains to the Democrats, I love the collision we had yesterday in Michigan. Okay, Abdul Saeed, on a day where it is revealed that over $675,000 of the PAC dollars he took were from supporters of Hamas. Supporters of Hamas. Okay, he is sitting down campaigning with the day drunk chick who claims she's a champion of women, yet she wants men in women's locker rooms. Yet she's sitting there on stage with a guy who's taking most of his donations from people who don't give women any rights. Okay, that's who Kamala Harris is, and it's all performative stupidity. I'm just going to play you some of these clips. Okay, try to make this one English. Okay, if you're not at the table, bring a folding chair. Otherwise, you might be on the menu. This is a real thing she said. I know she's going for an analogy, but we're sitting here 24 full hours later, and nobody in the room has any idea what that analogy happened to be. Okay?
6: That's true. That is true.
1: Here it is, clip 13.
7: We cannot let any circumstance, situation, or election take our power from us. If we are not in the room, Shirley Chisholm talked about it. If you're not at the table, bring a folding chair, otherwise you might be on the menu. I'm conflating two people saying, you know that.
8: She's not real smart.
1: She yells and hoots and hollers, but there's not really a point to any of it. Okay, but here she is telling you the attack on DEI is an attack on maternal care. Now, let me just jump in. The reason people don't like DEI is it eliminates meritocracy. They don't like DEI because they're saying things like, let's appoint a person in this role because we've never had one in this role before, which fine. We're all for breaking barriers. The problem is under the DEI version of things, they don't go out and find the most qualified person from that demographic. They just find a person.
9: Bingo, man. Bingo.
1: Okay, Kamala is that proof. When Joe Biden announced that he was going to have a woman of color be his vice president, which, by the way, is technically illegal. Hey, you can't apply for this job unless you're black. Nobody else is allowed. That's kind of discrimination. But anyway, who cares? It's not going to be an issue. It's not going to be like a lawsuit, so I don't want to get sidetracked. But the point is, Kamala Harris was running for president that year and polling at 1% when he picked her. meaning historically unpopular in the presidential polls, I'm going to go out on a limb and say there are 10 million other women who would be more popular than Kamala Harris who happen to be black.
5: I agree with that.
1: I know Obama agrees with that because he was pushing hard behind the scenes for a primary when Kamala ultimately got nominated by the donors because he did not want her to be the standard bearer and thought she would lose if, in fact, she had to campaign against other Democrats.
5: Tell him like it is.
1: But she got the nomination. But here she is anyway, telling you DEI is an attack on maternal care. One has nothing to do with the other. Clip 14.
7: Here's another fact. The attack on DEI is an attack on maternal care. An attack on DEI to recognize diversity, equity, and inclusion is an attack by definition on maternal care, including the need to protect black women in connection with their pregnancy, childbirth, and postpartum care.
1: What?
6: What sort of sad, twisted, and tiny leftist echo chamber does that woman belong to?
1: It's so bizarre. DEI, if you don't appoint unqualified people just because of their race, that's actually an attack on the quality of maternal care, is what she said. Exactly. What? Okay, because DEI is about appointing people just for the purposes of representation. Guys, here's a newsflash. I am a former New York City cab driver who went to community college, okay? We have never had a former community college graduate who drove a cab and plays video games in his 40s. We've never had one of me be the Secretary of the Treasury. That doesn't mean you should make me the Secretary of the Treasury.
10: I admire your honesty.
1: Okay. Me and money get together like every 12 years just to remind each other why we can't stay together. Okay. I grew up with a big gambling problem. I'm a mess. Okay. I don't necessarily have the qualifications to do certain jobs. Here's a newsflash. Neither does Kamala Harris. Okay. But let me give you a little more because she went on, and this is probably one of my favorite ones. The big knock on Kamala is she's redundant and she repeats herself a lot. Tell me if you hear a certain word said too many times in this 10-second sound clip, clip 16.
7: We lose our power. I do believe that when you feel powerless, you are powerless. And when we feel powerful, we are powerful. And we are powerful.
1: I don't even know what just happened.
6: To end with a President Kamala Harris would be like having one of the mad banshees of The View in the Oval Office.
1: Well, the good news is The View is not going to nominate Kamala. The bad news is it sounds like they want to nominate Lindsey Clancy. Oh, my God. I'm going to play you some clips today over the course of the next hour. I'm going to play you a couple of clips that were on The View yesterday.
11: No,
1: it's got to happen. I had to listen to him. You have to listen to him because I really want to give you some understanding for where the Democrats are taking this conversation. It's basically about abandoning personal responsibility. If you're Abdul al-Sayed, you're running on this socialist dogma of, hey, life's too expensive here, ergo it should be free. You have no responsibility to make good financial choices, work hard, and create a life for yourself. No, ma'am. It's the people who've been successful, who did things right and played by the rules. They should be penalized to accommodate you while you smoke weed and watch Netflix. That's a real fair economic system. So that's what he's catering to, a lack of personal responsibility. Kamala Harris, just the same. Hey, we need more DEI, okay? DEI is not about meritocracy. It's not about finding the best of the best. And as it pertains to the Lindsey Clancy thing, I am amazed that we're nearly 3 weeks out from this ridiculous, you know, hung jury situation, mistrial, and there are still that many people getting in front of cameras and microphones and defending her. But it makes sense when you take a step back and realize the only thing the Democrats are ever pushing is that it's not your fault, it's somebody else's. And thankfully for them, there are enough losers out there that are willing to take that bait because they don't want to accept responsibility for anything they themselves are doing.
12: And I'm out here in the real world and I know what's right or wrong or bullshit.
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1: Decreasing clouds on Thursday with a high of 68. I'm Chief Meteorologist Austin Chaney for WHIO.
2: There it is, Fox Across America with Jimmy Failla. Let me give you a little more race pandering from Kamala Harris and Abdul Al-Sayed. Why are they doing this? Al-Sayed is polling astonishingly low with black voters in Michigan, and they are traditionally the deciding factor in places like Detroit. Unfortunately, the minority community has not been terribly receptive to socialism, especially in the Latino side of things, where lots of people migrated to this country legally, because they were fleeing socialist countries. So it's really hard if you moved your whole family to America to get away from something, only to find out it's on the ballot when you get here. I mean,
3: that's the dumbest thing I've ever heard of.
2: Stupid. Weapons grade stupid. But what he's got Kamala there to do is pander to the black vote in hopes that she will pick up his fortunes. Because Kamala was popular with black women. She was. And she got overwhelming support. Because there are a lot of women in the black community who do respond to identity politics, who keep getting sold this reductive narrative of if the people don't look like you, you don't have adequate representation. Okay? And, you know, the only way to get it is to have somebody who does look like you, which in theory, okay, I get why that would appeal to you. Except Barack Obama was our first black president. Black unemployment went up, not down. Okay, black literacy rates went down, not up. And oh, by the way, your health care surged by 300%.
4: I don't see you doing any better in the booty department.
2: I don't know if you saw the pretty viral clip right now of Bill Burr being interviewed by Rolling Stone. And he's talking about how, yes, Luigi Mangione killed the CEO of United Healthcare, but rather than hiring extra security, maybe these corporate CEOs should take a step back and think about the role they're playing in upsetting people like this. And what's amazing is whenever we have this conversation, nobody in the media ever wants to acknowledge the fact that Obamacare, which was passed by the Democrats without a single Republican vote, the Obamacare subsidies, which were passed by Democrats without a single Republican vote, that healthcare plan, okay, is responsible for prices that are so high, liberals are okay with you shooting CEOs. Like, you should at least admit that your healthcare bill was a turkey if you're going to come back in the same breath and run on fixing healthcare. Okay? You literally made healthcare what it is. And now you're like, we got to get Trump out of there so we can fix the healthcare again. Imagine the captain of the Titanic wants his old job back. And he's like, enough of this new guy. We got to get me back in there. Think of those good nights we had Tuesday through Thursday. We were having a lot of fun before we hit that iceberg. Get this guy out of here. Put me back in charge. That's exactly what they're doing on the left.
3: I'm sick and tired of all this bullshit.
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5: Fox News, I'm Carmen Roberts. President Trump welcomes China's President Xi to Washington for a state visit as the leaders look to maintain stability in the U.S.-China relationship. GOP Senator Steve Daines tells Fox News.
6: The stakes could not be higher. 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
5: The heads of Anthropic and OpenAI pleaded with the UN General Assembly today to regulate artificial intelligence, warning that without safeguards, AI could pose a risk to humanity.
7: We don't want to fall into the trap of blind optimism, We also don't want to fall into the trap of doomerism either.
5: OpenAI CEO Sam Altman. And yesterday, President Trump brushed off concerns about AI again. And a Tennessee judge issues a temporary restraining order against Dolly Parton's nephew, Brian Seaver, accused of threatening violence and trying to damage her estate. 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
1: Increasing clouds on Thursday with a high of 68. I'm Chief Meteorologist Austin Chaney for WHIO.
8: You've told us that the most important thing about WHIO is the weather. 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It's about your safety, and we take it very seriously. You can hear the weather

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10: Oh, girl, it is Fox Across America with Jimmy Fallon. 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
12: The View is awful.
10: Maybe so. But I found this to be maybe my favorite sequence of media in the last 5 years. And I'll explain why at great length, because it really overlaps with where we are politically. Okay, what the Republicans are doing, whether you can hate Trump with all the fiber in your being. I don't care. He's a big boy. And half the people who hate him wind up working for him. That's just the way it works. And he's upfront about it. He's like, if I didn't make up with people who hated me, I'd have nobody to talk to because everybody's hated me or bashed me at one point or another. Think about that. You're living in an America where the vice president has called the current president Hitler, literally. And then J.D. Vance said, you know, he wised up and he started consuming other forms of media and realized he'd been hoodwinked. Whatever. Give him credit on the evolution. You can't really hold it against him if you're a Democrat, because Kamala Harris at the 2020 presidential debate said Joe Biden was palling around with Klansmen and fought against integrated school busing at a time when she was a little girl trying to go on an integrated school bus for the first time. Joe Biden protested against black kids going to white schools.
13: Do you have a problem figuring out whether you're for me or Trump and you ain't black?
10: And he did, by the way, sadly, euthanize a former Grand Dragon of the Ku Klux Klan. You can look that up, Robert Byrd. Look it up. Give it a Google. I'm pausing. I'm buying you time. But the point is, vice presidents saying

0: terrible things about the guy they go on to serve under is nothing new. It's called politics. They assassinate your character till you offer them a job, at which point they're like, I love this guy. Where's he been my whole life? But on the Republican side of the political offering, what they have been doing since Trump got into office is trying to reduce the scale and the scope of the government. That's what DOGE was about. Less government jobs, more employment in the private sector. Less government spending means less taxes for you. That's why you got the no tax on tips, the no tax on overtime. Okay, they're trying to slash regulation so the free markets can actually determine economic outcomes, which gives you more freedom to go out there and conquer. Victorhood. You can do it. Okay, what the Democrats are selling is absolutely positively victimhood. Okay, just 10 years removed from Obama being in office on a platform of yes, we can, the Democrats now tell you at every turn, you can't. No, you can't. The rich are too rich. Capitalism is the devil. America was built on slavery. Never mind that 1% of Americans own slaves, and that's 1% too many, but 100% of our country fought a civil war to level the playing field. And in the post-Reconstruction era, when we had made great gains as a society, something called the Dixiecrats, Southern Democrats, came along to give us Jim Crow and tried to bring us backwards in time. It wasn't until Lyndon Johnson was the president that the Democrats were forced to accept that black people weren't going anywhere. And the vast, vast, vast majority of Americans and white people understood that they should have equal standing under the laws, that the Democrats started to embrace them as a voting bloc by offering all types of free stuff, entitlements, welfare programs, things that declared war on the nuclear family by telling people, hey, if the two of you are married drawing two salaries and you stay together, you're not going to get any welfare. But you know what? If you guys break up, dad doesn't stick around, whatever the case may be, you got more money coming in from the government. And that might have been a law of unintended consequences. But sadly, as we sit here right now, 75% of black kids are in a single parent household. Okay, it doesn't make their life easier. It definitely makes it harder. It's just one salary. Even if you got one super parent, still harder. Okay, doesn't mean it's, you know, an attack on them. It's just a reality. But understand, the Democrats, having seen people like Barack Obama come along, defy the odds, and accede all the way to the presidency, are still trying to tell you that America in 2026 is America in 1826, meaning you can't get ahead, we're systemically racist, nobody cares, all the pandery garbage things that absolve a voter of personal responsibility. You know, voter ID, black people don't know how to do voter ID. They're not smart enough for that. You're disenfranchising people. Okay, even Kamala Harris trots that one out on the campaign trail, that you're going to get purged from the voter rolls. You know who got thrown off voter rolls this year? Dead people. People who weren't registered as living. Okay, people who weren't living in districts where they are authorized to vote. But Kamala Harris, here she is, saying it's cheating by purging the polls. Clip 17.
1: They are cheating by purging voter rolls. So we say as leaders then to folks, not only must you register to vote, check your voter registration status to make sure you haven't been purged from the rolls. They're trying to take our tools, but we are a creative people. And we know how to fight. And we have always been fighting against the odds, and that has never deterred us.
0: Oh, God.
2: Winners are not allowed to allow losers to rewrite history.
0: It's so embarrassing. Okay, they're trying to purge you off the rolls. And again, okay, in the moment we find ourselves in, Kamala saying black people are being purged by being asked to show voter ID, very condescending and racist. Okay, it's also condescending to just be offering the rest of the country socialism. Hey, we know this ideology has starved a few hundred million people to death around the globe and bankrupted every country that's ever enacted it. But more of this, because you don't want to work. Look at all the streaming services you got. You got the Netflix, you got the Apple TV, you got Paramount Plus, you got Stars, you got all kinds of streaming services. Peacock, you better have Fox Nation, you dirtbags. Okay, look at all these streaming, sir. You don't want to be work all day. You could be collecting a payment from the government, smoking some weed, Let the other people work. The freaking capitalists, those idiots. Am I right, you guys? And that's what they're running on. Victimhood. Victimhood. You can't do it. The deck is stacked. The Democrats elected Obama on Yes, We Can. They're back here 10 full years later to tell you, no, you can't. And that's why there's so much sympathy for Lindsey Clancy. Okay, Lindsey Clancy kicks off a soundbite I'm about to play you from The View. I wanted to play you three clips. Why? Because it perfectly illustrates the problem in our politics. One, Democrats have no interest in personal responsibility. Lindsey Clancy killed three of her kids. In a normal world, she's going to die in prison or get the gas chamber or whatever the hell they do in a state where capital punishment is legal. And there's not going to be a lot of sympathy. Okay, is postpartum really bad? Yes. And it's not something I dismiss. I haven't gone through it myself. I have great empathy for these women. Okay, but Lindsey Clancy ultimately became a hero to women on the left because the jury decided that if they did not convict her, that was going to make life easier on future women who might have a rough day and decide to kill three of their kids, which again, I'm sorry, is going to have a hard time garnering my empathy. Okay, understand that in three sequences yesterday, I love these so much. Sarah Haynes is going to come on here. I'm going to play you a clip of her saying she cannot believe Patrick Clancy moved on from his marriage to Lindsey Clancy as quickly as he did. What happened to their wedding vows? In sickness and in health, till death do us part. Apparently, the death do us part didn't include the three kids if your wife kills them. Because this Sarah Haynes gal is apoplectic that this guy could bail on a marriage, you know, after his wife killed three kids. You know, time was you could kill a couple of kids and you'd go to counseling and hear things out.
3: That is totally absurd.
0: But this is clip number one. Then I'm going to play you a second clip where Joy Sonny Hostin brags about being on a famous jury that acquitted a man who killed someone, then chopped them up into little pieces and fed the body to other people. Sonny Hostin brags about being the holdout juror who got this guy acquitted. That's clip two. Clip three is Joy Behar declaring that we'll never have a female president. Yeah, as long as The View's on the air, you're right. We'll never have a female president.
4: Bingo.
0: Because they're all a bunch of moonbats. Listen to Sarah Haynes first, clip seven.
5: What bothers me is he talks about forgiving her, which I love, but he focuses on that and never jumps to what so many people struggle with. How did the marital love end so quickly when you admit openly your wife got sick? She got sick. It doesn't mean you can be with him, and it doesn't mean it doesn't remind you of the worst day of your life. But I would hope, and like in sickness and in health, he said everyone was worried about her. They were tragically, their arms were around her as she was going down the drain. I would hope that my husband wouldn't sit there and just move right along.
6: So
5: and like
6: I not, felt, does it bother?
0: So where do you draw the line out of curiosity? If killing the whole family isn't a deal breaker, is there such a thing? I mean, I guess the answer would be no. But why again are they championing Lindsey Clancy and saying she was rightfully, declared a mistrial? Because personal responsibility. She killed three of her kids. Nobody on the left wants to own the personal role they play in their own circumstances. And do you want to know one of the reasons why they're peddling this lack of personal responsibility as hard as they are? Because of the trans thing. Like straight up, there's a lot of liberal parents that if they ever had to, you know, be honest with themselves and offer themselves true clarity, they'd realize their children have been surgically mutilated in the name of placating some form of an ideology that was fashionable for a few years around 2020, 2021. Okay, the percentage of kids in this country that are actually trans is less than 1%. But the percentage of wealthy households who have trans kids is exponentially higher. Why? Because poor families can't dare dream of getting an elective cosmetic surgery because they want to celebrate permanent Halloween. But rich families saw these kids as accessories. They saw them as political statements, just like the people walking around in COVID masks in the year 2026 are essentially just telling you they're a liberal without just saying it out loud, without going the full package, the Subaru, the nose ring, and the blue hair. Sometimes you just want to wear a mask. Okay, but understand, getting away from the personal responsibility of things is very appealing to liberal white women, many of which trans their kids. Here's Sonny Hostin, though, taking it a step further, bragging about being the holdout juror in a cannibal murder case. Clip 8.
4: The insanity defense has been around in Massachusetts for 182 years, so I think it's well established. And I thought absolutely that she was not criminally responsible by reason of insanity. And the reason I felt that, I feel so strongly about this holdout juror is because I was a holdout juror in a case, in the Daniel Rakowitz case. I don't know if people remember it, the butcher of Tompkins Square Park. It was
6: the guy who ate the victims?
4: Yes.
7: You were on that jury?
4: Yes,
7: you're going to need to explain more.
4: Yes, I was. And
7: Were you a lawyer already?
4: It was before I went to law school.
7: Oh, because I would have never
4: put
7: you on.
4: And when I brought it up at the Hot Topics meeting, I don't think everyone believed me. And then my producer looked it up, and I'm in the New York Times. And apparently, several jurors questioned afterwards said one holdout juror was principally responsible
6: for
4: preventing them from returning a guilty verdict. That was me. And it was because I saw clearly that he was psychotic.
6: Of course.
4: He was in a psychosis. He did not mean to kill her. And once he killed her, he panicked. He chopped up her body parts. Yes, boiled her body parts. Tried to commit the perfect crime and then fed her.
7: And you got this guy off?
4: And that's how much I believe in the insanity defense.
0: Oh, God, Sonny Hostin.
8: Garbage like you just makes me sick.
0: Do you hear how giddily she describes? He chopped the body up into small pieces, boiled it, made it into soup. And the other girl goes, you got this guy off? And she's like, you're just because I believe in the insanity defense. Now, you understand, okay, even if you tell me there's an insanity defense here, that person should get the death penalty. It is addition by subtraction 100% of the time. Because if you are capable of doing that once, you are capable of doing that a million times. There's no world where anyone should take pride in setting someone free because they had a bad night that ended with them killing and eating someone. Just the same as Lindsay Clancy's husband doesn't owe her another minute and 30 seconds in that marriage after he comes home and discovers three dead kids. But the fact that The View's on there taking the side of Lindsay Clancy, The View's on there laughing at the fact that Sonny pardoned a murderous cannibal. Okay, and then this builds to the crescendo of Joy Behar saying people won't vote for a female president. Yeah, maybe it's because they're watching your freaking show.
9: I think he's got a point.
0: Here it is, clip 9.
6: I think this country will vote for an obese, Jewish, black homosexual before a woman.
10: You do?
6: Yep.
7: Yeah, I mean, if it was a woman who was all those things.
10: Never.
6: No, especially
10: never.
6: Not.
10: Really?
7: No, no, Saturday Night Live made fun of her. I, trust me.
11: I still disagree.
10: Do you agree with that?
12: We just had one of the most beautiful, brilliant women run for president.
6: And she couldn't do it.
12: And you see what we got.
6: And Hillary, too. And they won't do it.
12: And
13: I'm surrounded by idiots.
0: I mean, really, though. I think we'll vote for an obese, Jewish, black homosexual before a woman. Well, if the obese black homosexual doesn't say Lindsay Clancy's the good guy here or the murderous cannibal is the good guy here, then yes, I would imagine they'd have a better start than the air quote women that are championing such things on The View. Okay, but in a nutshell, and I don't play you a lot of clips from The View because there are laws in this country against cruel and unusual punishment, as we all know. But this really is the moment we find ourselves in right now politically. It's personal responsibility or a free-for-all. Okay, the Democrats are pushing a world where you don't have to work because the people who work hard should be paying for everything you do. The deck is stacked. Sure, these people worked 20-hour days and innovated and invented stuff and worked side jobs and hustled. None of that matters, okay, to what they're peddling on the left. It's not personal responsibility. It's a participation trophy economic strategy where the losers get treated like winners just the same. And it's the same mantra when it comes to the Lindsay Clancy's and the murderers of the world and the criminals of the world. They want to abolish prisons. Why? Well, you know, look at society. These poor criminals never had a chance. They had to kill their kids. I mean, the patriarchy or something. Am I right, you guys? What's even happening over here? But it catches on because there are a lot of dirtbags who don't want to contribute anything to society and don't want to take responsibility for the bad decisions and poor choices that they've made. And the point is, it needs to be stopped politically because the good news is you look around the country, we actually have so many great people. They outnumber the bad people by about, 8 to 1. okay? But once it gets down to about 5-1 or even 4-1, these people have a chance of really being in charge of things. And unfortunately, if they happen to take over, there's actually nothing left to be in charge of.
9: You're listening to the man who can do it all.
10: He can wrestle.
11: That's right.
10: Yeah. He can style. He can profile. Yeah. He can woo the lady. And last but not least, he's got class.
9: Fox Across America with Jimmy Failla.
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26: Increasing clouds on Thursday with a high of 68. I'm Chief Meteorologist Austin Chaney for WHIO.
0: There it is, Fox Across America with Jimmy Failla, broadcasting across the country and around the world. We're heard regularly at KUSG X1 in Guam. That's right. KUSGX1 over there in Guam listening to us day in and day out. Shout out to them. They are 14 hours ahead of us. So if you want to do me a solid, send me the score to the night's Yankee game back here in New York. Doesn't play for another 6 hours. Let me figure out how to bet my money. Come on, Guam. You had one job. Give me the friggin' sports scores. I kid, but shout out to everybody who carries this show, including KUSG over there in Guam. In the next hour, we've got a lot to do, okay? Tiffany Smiley's coming by. Tiffany Smiley, so you know, is on the Big Money Show today with a gal by the name of Melania Trump.
1: Hubba, hubba.
0: That's a true story. Kennedy's going to be here as well. We will get into some of your calls, text, tweets, carrier pigeons, the whole barnyard jamboree. A good time will be had by all. But it's tippy top of the very next hour. What I think is the clip of the month. I don't want to say the week. That's, you know, we don't know. It's bigger than that. I think this wins the full month, and we'll lead with it at the top of the next hour. Don't go anywhere.
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4: 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People hire people. 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
8: Sit down at the White House. I'm Lisa Lacerra, Fox News. As President Trump will meet with China's President Xi Jinping tomorrow at the White House, Treasury Secretary Scott Bessent says both sides have already agreed the U.S.-China trade deal will be extended until January 10th.
11: I don't know whether a bigger deal can be done. I don't know whether we will just roll the current deal. There's some deliverables that have not been perfect on the Chinese side.
8: On Fox's special report with Brett Baer, President Trump greeted President Xi at Joint Base Andrews instead of waiting for him to drive to the White House. Tomorrow, a state dinner will be held in Xi's honor. Artificial intelligence will also be on the agenda in tomorrow's meeting as lawmakers from both sides of the aisle say more regulation for AI is needed.
27: We're not going to allow the Chinese Communist Party to catch us, but at the same period of time, we can't allow this explosive technology to hurt us and hurt the American people.
8: House Democratic leader Hakeem Jeffries today, OpenAI CEO Sam Altman told the UN that we could lose control of AI and said safeguards need to be put in place. Iran's President Masoud Pezeshkian addressed the United Nations this morning, a day after President Trump told the General Assembly he has a decision to make on Iran.
28: Pezeshkian framed Iran as the victim. He held up photos of children that he said were killed by American and Israeli bombs, and he vowed that his country would never cede control of the Strait of Hormuz. As he began his address, a lone U.S. diplomat walked out. That action, considered the highest level diplomatic snub one can give here at the World Body.
8: Fox's Eric Shawn at the UN. Despite the tough talk on both sides, U.S. and Iranian officials met for several hours yesterday. Three people have filed suits against Six Flags Magic Mountain, claiming the X2 roller coaster left them with traumatic brain injuries. 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
26: Increasing clouds on Thursday with a high of 68. I'm Chief Meteorologist Austin Chaney for WHIO.
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6: 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And the Tip City Mum Festival, that's happening this weekend. 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
1: Hot damn. Back in action, hour number two of Fox Across America with Jimmy Failla. I'll admit to being a little distracted because Melania Trump is in the building right now here at the Fox News Channel, making the rounds, little Fox and Friends, doing the Big Money Show with Brian Brenberg. I have a special friendship with Melania. She's a very sweet woman. Even helped me up after the Secret Service tased me that one time that we met here at Fox. But as we get underway, it is not about my off again relationship with the First Lady. It is about two other phenomenal gals that'll be joining us. Tiffany Smiley, who is on The Big Money Show with Melania, is going to be here today. Kennedy's going to be here. It's Wednesday. We bring Kennedy by every Wednesday because she is, like myself, one of those people who really bargains with you in good faith. We don't want to be in charge of anything. We're not going to try and run your life. We're also not going to ostracize or alienate you if you think differently than we do. We are good old-fashioned Americans, okay? Americans, meaning we can agree, we can disagree, none of it matters. E pluribus unum, out of many, we are one. That's what we say on this show.
2: This sounds very gay.
1: I get that a lot. But as we get underway in this hour, clip I wanted to start with, this one really jumped out at me today when I was making the media rounds. We prepped this show. A lot of people don't believe us that we actually put preparation into this before we actually go on the air.
3: Come on, don't bullshit me.
1: No, we did. We prepped the show. I want to play a clip that is so bonkers to me. And it is not a clip that is going to be a top 25 in media this week. Won't get the attention. Not even remotely close. And it's unfortunate because the clip has to do with fraud. Okay, massive fraud, like $2 trillion worth of government fraud at a time when we're, say, $40 trillion in debt. Okay, and I bring it up because fraud, of all things, should be the one issue where we have common cause, meaning if you're a Democrat and I'm a Republican, we should be able to agree that if our tax dollars are getting stolen, if money designated for our social safety net is not going to the rightful recipients, but being siphoned out of the country, we should all be pissed.
4: When you're right, you're right. And you're right.
1: Because they're not ripping off just me. They're not ripping off just you. They're ripping off all of us. And in the process, they're ripping off the people who actually need the help and cannot do for themselves. So I focus on this because it's J.D. Vance. And he's talking about how 750,000 people are fraudulently enrolled in Obamacare. Okay, some of them aren't alive, some of them aren't U.S. citizens, some of them are just using stolen Social Security numbers to apply and receive benefits. But the fact remains, your health care costs are higher because as a government, we're paying for 750,000 people who aren't eligible for the program.
5: That is financial lunacy.
1: Now, in a normal world, you'd hear that as a liberal, I'd hear that as a Republican, and we'd be like, well, let's wrap this up, get to the bottom of this, bang it out, and be done with it. But in the era of grievance politics, where everything's about a character assassination against your other side, no Democrat anywhere in the media reacts to this as J.D. Vance is purging fraud. What do they say? They say they're kicking people off their health care.
6: Democrats are so full of crap.
1: On the right, J.D. Vance is finding fraud. On the left, it's J.D. Vance just kicked 750,000 people off their health care. When will the evil ever stop with this administration? But it's something we should be focused on collectively because somewhere in between those two headlines is the truth. Trillions of dollars that could otherwise go for things that would help this country are instead being spent on fraud. And in the process, every time the government spends money, the money you have is worth a little bit less. It devalues currency. But here's J.D. Vance talking about a clip 11.
7: We are stopping Obamacare enrollment for about 750,000 people, 750,000 people who we believe are fraudulently enrolled in the program. That's number one. The second thing that we're going to do is we're going to do some additional verification. We expect that most of these people are fraudulently enrolled, but we're going to do some additional verification on about 419,000 people. We're going to make sure that they're, first of all, legal residents of the United States of America. And second of all, we're going to make sure that they actually meet the income threshold requirements in order to receive these Obamacare benefits.
1: Now, the Democrats will characterized that as an attack on people and their health care. That's what they'll tell you. This administration is taking away health care.
5: You ever seen such negative campaigning in your life?
8: Dirtiest campaign I ever remember.
1: But here is Dr. Oz also talking about how Obamacare. Obamacare doubled because of fraud. Prior to COVID, 10 million people were on Obamacare. Do you know how many people were on Obamacare after COVID? 22 million. Because people were just enrolling in all of these government programs that didn't have strict verification process. Why? Because you couldn't do anything in person. That's where all this Medicaid fraud came from. This is where all these PPE fraud cases came from. This is where the fake hospices and the empty Somali daycare sprung up from. Okay, you are now applying for government grants, but the government was not physically meeting you in person to verify the legitimacy of any of these businesses.
9: That's stupid. Use your common sense.
1: And, you know, part of that had to do with COVID. A lot of that had to do with the fact that a lot of the money that we allocate for entitlement programs makes its way into NGOs, non-government organizations. And once it makes it into an NGO, even though it's a government taxpayer dollar going into a program funded by the government, an NGO is ultimately exempt from government scrutiny. So a lot of these NGOs turn around and donate money back to the politicians who are sitting in power in the states where they're siphoning cash out of the government. Again, in the 90s, in the 80s, politicians would be taking perp walks all over the news right now. In the year 2026, where everything legitimately has to be a battle, an attempt to, you know, characterize the other side as some type of hateful, genocidal lunatics who just hate the poor, hate the elderly, hate the minorities. That's the whole Democratic sell. This creates a society where Obamacare can go from 10 million to 22 million. You can get the bill for it. Your healthcare can go to the moon. And we're not even talking about this as a political story. This is not a top 10 political story right now. It's not. Here's Dr. Oz talking about it. Clip 12.
10: For years, to give you a number to anchor on, for years, the ACA, Obamacare, had 10 million enrollees. From 2015 to 2020. During COVID, it went up to 22 million people. Mr. Vice President, there is no way we are needing to pay more than twice as much for people to be in a program when it was stable at 10 million. So the question becomes, what happened? Well, the guardrails were weakened and the prior administration decided not to enforce the weakened guardrails. So about 35% of current people on the Obamacare system, 35%, more than a third, have never used the program. They haven't bought a prescription medication. They haven't seen a doctor. That's just not possible. That's at least twice as much as your normal incidence of people having insurance and not using it. So we know there is fraud.
1: Now, the Democrats characterize this as Dr. Oz is mad at people for being healthy. Just they haven't gone to the doctor. He's mad at them for not going to the doctor. No, he's mad at them because they don't exist. There's a lot of people using fraudulent Social Security numbers that are fraudulently obtained. They had the same issue with the hospices out in California. The hospices are listing a lot of patients who are days from death's door, who happen to be very much alive and have no affiliation with the hospice. Why? Because people stole their Social Security numbers. Crazy. But when it comes to fraud, okay, I stop and harp on this for a second, because fraud does affect everybody the same. Republican, Democrat, they don't get to steal Republican tax dollars. Okay, or Democrat tax dollars individually. Ergo, you don't have to care because it's not happening to your party. If you're an American taxpaying citizen, it's happening to all of us. These are the areas where we should be able to find that common ground. But one of the reasons we can't is a lot of the people who oversaw that fraud, who turned a blind eye to it, like Keith Ellison, who was the Minnesota Attorney General, says all the Republicans voting against him are just bigots and racists. Never mind that he was caught on a hot mic telling a Somali group, don't worry, we'll make these investigations go away. Never mind the billions of dollars in cash siphoned out of downtown Minneapolis over into Mogadishu, where known terror groups are the recipients of some of the social welfare that we allocate for American taxpaying citizens who need the help. Okay, Keith Ellison says if you oppose him, it's all about his race. The fraud shouldn't matter. Clip 24.
11: This is what you call a base election. You know what a base election is? That means whoever gets out their base, that's who's going to win. Now, is the base of people who believe in freedom and justice, compassion and mercy. The people who believe that in the equality of human beings and the dignity of all human beings, will we show up and vote? Or will the bigots and the racists show up and vote? You know what I'm saying? Either we're going to show up or they're going to show up. We're not against them, they against us. We don't want to stop them from leading their lives. They're trying to stop us from leading our lives.
12: You ought to be ashamed of yourself.
1: We don't want to stop them from leading their lives. Now we fired them if they didn't get the vaccine. Couldn't board a plane. Couldn't go to a restaurant. Couldn't go shopping. No, we don't want to stop them from leading their lives. They're perfectly welcome to lead their lives from the comfort of their home. Just don't go outside. We locked you up. Okay, it's all bananas. It's all garbage. And Keith Ellison presided over probably one of the biggest statewide fraud rings we've seen, with all due respect to what happened out in California. But that's still ongoing. And they really want you to believe that if you take any interest whatsoever in policing the welfare rolls, the Obamacare rolls, any of the social safety net rolls, that it's because you bear some type of an animus towards the people who would otherwise be the recipients of these programs. That's what they're doing on the left in name of actual policy. Is they're just attacking people.
13: Nobody talks anymore about the issues.
14: No.
13: They simply just, this man is for toxic drinking water to kill your children. I mean,
1: that's Johnny Carson in 1984. Could you imagine Johnny Carson in 2026 having to react to the state of politics and how they're literally calling a guy Hitler? Do you know how laughable that is to people in the 90s and the 80s that Donald Trump, who has a Jewish daughter, is being called Hitler? Hitler killed 6 million people. Donald Trump closed the border and tracked down 200,000 kids that went missing after they were trafficked into this country under Joe Biden. Sadly, we still have close to 300,000 kids to find, and they're working on it. But Donald Trump has tried to shrink the size of the government. He was called Hitler for that. Okay, he wanted less government employment. He wants less government regulation. He wants less government oversight in your day-to-day life. He's constantly called Hitler. Okay, you're a bigot and a racist that you vote for them, said Keith Ellison. Said, we don't hate those people. They don't like us. Really? You're calling them racist and bigots. You know, I haven't spent a long time in a Hallmark greeting card store, but last I checked, they don't have a section devoted to people you love that you refer to as racist and bigots. These are not serious people. But because so much of our politics is descended in an exercise to characterize your other side as the devil, in the process, nobody is actually focusing on the real world problem. Like, fraud's a real world problem. Okay, we're $40 trillion in debt. It reminds me of a story I've told on the show before. I once saw two cab drivers, and this probably happens 5 times a year. Two cab drivers will get out of their cars at a red light to beat the hell out of each other. It's a road rage incident. Somebody stole a fare. Somebody cut a guy off in slow-moving traffic. They get out at a red light to punch each other within an inch of their lives. And a second after they do it, one of the guys realizes that he left his car in drive, and it's now rolling away, and he's got to run after it. It is my favorite thing in the world to witness. In my life, I've actually probably only seen it in person 4 or 5 times, but it's the funniest thing in the world. Like, a guy gets out like jihad mad, ready to die for a cause. And another guy gets out just the same, and they don't know how to curse because they're new to America, so they're putting the phrases in the wrong order and all that other stuff. Okay, and then within seconds, one of them realizes the car's rolling away and they got to run after it, and it kind of lightens the mood. Okay, that's where we are when it comes to most of the things that matter in politics. Everybody's jumping out to beat each other at a red light. What they don't realize is the car's rolling down the road. And 9 times out of 10, if it's something like fraud, if it's something like immigration, if it's something like the creeping march of socialism, we're beating each other up while the car rolls without us.
0: The critics have spoken.
15: Well, that was different. Yep. Wow.
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6: Increasing clouds on Thursday with a high of 68. I'm Chief Meteorologist Austin Chaney for WHIO.
1: Busy day on the show today. Kennedy, Tiffany, Smiley. I'm in New York all week. It's Parents Weekend up at Lincoln's College, so we're going to go see Lincoln this weekend. Kind of help him do a couple of keg stands, make sure he's got the form down. He's almost a month into the school year. You got to have good technique. And then back on the road the following weekend. We're going to be in Richmond, Virginia. If you're listening on WRVA, that is a big damn deal. Going to be down there October 3rd. Then the following weekend, we go down, holy hell, Clearwater, Florida. Two shows about to both be sold out. That's a big damn deal. That's October 10th. And October 17th, we are at the Pikes Peak Event Center in Colorado Springs, Colorado. Pumped up for that. Last time I was there with Jenny and Lincoln was the night Donald Trump got shot in Butler, Pennsylvania. So that show is going to take me back quite a ways. That's going to be a heavy show. And October 24th, if you're listening on KSRO, we are out in Santa Rosa, California at the Luther Burbank Center for the Performing Arts. What do these venues have in common? They are all far too classy for my act. But if you want to go, you can catch me live at all of these, foxacrossamerica.com. What about November? November 7th, Grand Junction, Colorado. November 14th, Indianapolis, Indiana. November 21st, Oklahoma City. And then we wrap it up in Concord, New Hampshire, December 5th. That is the end of the 2026 season right there. Well, oh, stop it. Are you kidding me? William, my comedy pimp, already has like 10 cities on sale in 2027. There are so, this is just what's on sale, actually. I can't announce gigs that aren't on sale yet. But we're already going to Lexington, Kentucky. We're already going to Boise, Idaho. We're already going to Red Bank, New Jersey. We're already going to Greensburg, Pennsylvania. Off the top of my head, I can name about 15 more cities right now that'll go on sale in the ensuing weeks and months. So if you want to see me live, like I said, just keep checking that website, foxacrossamerica.com. Big problem for the Democratic Party. We're going to spend a little time on this in the next segment. There is a new poll out from CNN on Democrat leadership. I'm talking Hakeem Jeffries, who's the Speaker of the House, if they take it back. Chuck Schumer, who is currently the Senate Minority Leader. Okay, there's a poll out on their popularity within their own party that really gives you a lot of insight into how the midterms are going to go. If for no other reason than it offers you a lot of perspective on Donald Trump that nobody gives you when they analyze his poll numbers. You'll always hear like, oh, Trump is at 30% in this poll, or Trump is at 40% in that poll.
24: People aren't buying it, CNN, you dumb bastard.
1: And some people are buying it. And again, I know the polls are wrong with Trump. They're very rarely wrong by 9 points. You know what I'm saying? But the reality is, everybody keeps giving you these nuggets of Trump's popularity. But what nobody acknowledges when they're breaking down and analyzing Donald Trump's popularity is how it compares to the people he's actually running against.
25: I think he's got a point.
1: Okay, I'll tell you how it compares on a case-by-case, issue-by-issue basis, and you might have a completely different outlook on life by the end of the segment. But either way you slice it, don't go anywhere. I'm not talented enough to alienate audience members. We need all the help we can get. Stick around, we'll share it with you when we come back.
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3: News. I'm Tom Brigati. President Trump greeting China's President Xi Jinping at Joint Base Andrews ahead of their official meeting at the White House tomorrow. He tells reporters they had a very good day.
5: We had some good meetings in terms of various things. I won't go into details. You'll be reading about it pretty soon. But we had some very good meetings.
3: The president is expected to discuss the Iran war and artificial intelligence with Xi. He's likely to pitch a hotline meant to address security issues. Venezuelan acting president Delcy Rodriguez addresses the United Nations General Assembly for the first time.
7: Thanking President Trump for resuming diplomatic ties, calling the dispute with the U.S. and earthquakes in Venezuela major tests of its life as a nation. Stressing recovery will take time, but noting Venezuela has started a democratic process and there will be elections.
3: That's Fox's Kristen Goodwin. 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
6: Decreasing clouds on Thursday with a high of 68. I'm Chief Meteorologist Austin Chaney for WHIO.
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0: It's not a Mikey Monday, but we're going to let Mikey take over the show for a few minutes here on Fox Across America, because this is one of those stories.
1: Woo!
0: There's a real reason to cover this story, and it's not just because it's about a lesbian bar, okay? When you hear the first two words, lesbian bar, you just assume Mikey got in trouble for not deleting his search history again. But the God's honest truth is what this story is about is wokeness and how it crushes everything it touches.
2: Everything woke turns to
0: including a lesbian bar called Last Ditch, which happens to be up in Massachusetts. I'm going to read you a story, 100% of which is true. And it's about wokeness. It's about the hierarchy of grievance. It's about how so many people on the left are in a perpetual quest for victimhood. Victimhood. They want to say they've been aggrieved, so you give them something. That's what happened in the woke era. We started to turn losers into winners, and we started to placate a lot of moonbats, crazy people, okay, who, you know, harbored beliefs that 5 or 10 years ago might have gotten them banished from polite society. Let me read you the headline, but long story short, there was a Western Massachusetts lesbian bar that required everybody who went to it to wear masks in the year 2026.
3: They're crazy.
0: I don't know if they're crazy. If you've seen some of the women who hang out at these

0: bars, you're probably happy that they've covered their faces. I mean, if we're going to be...
1: Oh. He knows what he's talking about.
0: Stop it. Behave. Now's no time for jokes. Okay, but here is the article. A Western Massachusetts lesbian bar required KN95 masks. When it changed the rules, all hell broke loose. Subtitle, Last Ditch Bar in Greenfield wanted to build community. They got a firestorm instead. So what happened is, long story short, three lesbians, Mikey, am I accurate in saying that? Three lesbians founded a bar, but one of the lesbians happens to be a girl who identifies as a black man. If you're following me.
2: You can't make it up.
0: You can't make it up. Josh, are we covering this story because it's a legitimate social contagion that we find funny? Or did Mikey just Google lesbian bar and this happened to be at the top of the pile?
3: I'm sure it happened to be at the top of the pile, but it's just very interesting to see the worldview that people still continue to stay in despite it being years past.
0: Yes. Okay, so here it is. This three lesbians started a bar that had a COVID mask mandate right now. In the year 2026. I mean,
4: that's the dumbest thing I've heard of.
0: Man, I could play that clip 500 times a day. Let me read it to you guys. This, none of this is fake. This is in the Boston Globe, a very liberal newspaper. Okay. You know, I always joke they're so liberal they wanted to defund the cop and the village people. The Boston Globe would have defunded Paw Patrol if they could have. They're that liberal. So you understand, they're not here to disparage liberals or woke white people, but in accurately reporting the story, they managed to do both going away, because this is not one of those stories where you have to lie to make people look bad. Just let them tell the truth and you'll go, oh yeah, they're all a bunch of nuts. So this is the article. The August 31st Instagram post from Last Ditch Bar and Arts Venue, a lesbian bar in Greenfield, was upbeat, teasing a new DJ lineup and a volunteer meetup. But partway down the rainbow-hued post labeled updates was a sentence that would splinter the queer community in this small Pioneer Valley city and beyond. Here is the caption. It is with love we inform our immunocompromised disabled divas. We will be opening Saturday nights as mask optional, wrote Last Ditch Bar. Now, mask optional, mind you, doesn't mean you can't wear a mask. It just means everybody has their own choice now. Previously, patrons were required to wear a well-fitted KN95 mask or better at all times. The new policy was not received with love. Dun, dun, dun.
5: This could be a problem.
0: Here's the first comment. Just say you're being complicit in a mass disabling event and get it over with, wrote one commenter. People like you kill disabled people in the name of your own leisure and convenience, posted another. Yet a third. I hope your venue gets firebombed for robbing my fellow immunocompromised people of their Saturday plans just to scrape extra revenue from the ableists, wrote a third. Okay, mind you, again, if you wanted mandatory masking because you believe masks work, then if you, in fact, are wearing a mask, you shouldn't have to worry about what anyone else does.
6: Correctamundo.
0: Okay, if the mask works, what do you care if somebody else has one on or not? As far as you're concerned, you're good. Unless this mask wearing is really just a liberal MAGA hat and that was all performative stupidity, which is far more likely to be the case.
7: Oh, you're right. And when you're right, you're right. And you're always right.
0: The thread grew to 442 comments, some supportive, but many furious. The people running the bar were accused of being ableist, eugenicist even, for relaxing their signature policy in the face of what commenters consider an ongoing pandemic. Greenfield hasn't reported any COVID cases in more than 2 months, but they're accusing this bar, by allowing people to go mask optional, as committing eugenics and being ableist. 2 days later, Last Ditch posted an apology. We are sorry for our passive and dismissive tone of our change to the norms and schedule impacting the most intersectional of us, management wrote on Instagram. We understand everyone faces different intersections and we are always working to consider all needs fully. But instead of diffusing the situation, the apology made things worse. The bar had erred It posted an Instagram card without providing alt text for the visually impaired. This set off a fresh round of accusations of ableism. This is amazing. This is amazing. This is not an accessible post, wrote one user. It indicates the lack of care or interest in disability intersectionality. Quaint, crunchy Greenfield. Population 17,700 isn't a bad place for a COVID-cautious lesbian bar in 2026, all things considered. Rainbow Flags deck store windows downtown. On a recent weekend, a community theater was advertising a workshop for masked performers. Down the street from a bookstore with a medical mask required sign in the window. Men in ponytails and N95s were ordering hibiscus tea from the coffee shop of the main square. By men in ponytails, they mean homosexuals.
2: He's a lousy dad, but he's right.
0: Not that it matters. Who cares? Do whatever the hell you want. Greenfield is a close, both physically and spiritually, to Northampton, sometimes referred to as Lesbianville, USA. In the Pioneer Valley, every bar is a lesbian bar, a friend who lives there told me. Nevertheless, Last Ditch, which opened last year as a bar for dykes, transsexuals, gender freaks, workers, and their friends, is now struggling. Three housemates in their mid-20s opened the bar together, hoping to fill the void left by two local queer bars that had shuttered. One of the trio, Aza Rosario, a drag performer who uses it, its pronouns, envisioned a venue where it and its friends could perform. It and its friends. The three were intentional about the kind of values they wanted to bring to the Divey Basement Bar, which they decorated with discoveries from Facebook Marketplace and pieces from local artists. No one would be turned away from the space for lack of funds. Poor and unhoused people are welcome in the space. The police were not. Our mission is to create systems of care and action and aid, said Jackie Metellian, one of the founders. When it first opened, Last Ditch did fairly well. Customers fondly remember a raucous opening night with a closed simulation of a lesbian sex act, masks in place, of course, on the dance floor. But over time, foot traffic to the bar slowed. More and more visitors said they didn't have the cover fee. The bar let them in anyway. The owners fell behind on bills, couldn't pay themselves or the people who work there. So after consulting with the Massachusetts LGBT Chamber of Commerce, they came up with a plan to bend one of their rules and hopefully attract more customers. But by the time of Last Ditch's monthly community meeting on September 11th, only one of the original founders, Metellian, is still involved. The others stepped back from the daily operation months before, Metellian says, citing various pressures and health issues. One had enrolled in clown school. Now, that one threw me off guard because I assumed in reading this, all three of them had already graduated from clown school. There are some 10 people seated in a circle on the dance floor, all wearing masks. Metellian, a handful of volunteers, some bar patrons, and two designated mediators who will facilitate conversations between parties who disagree. So they've brought in mediators to sit down Indian style, which you can't say that in Massachusetts. You have to say Elizabeth Warren style. But the point is they brought in mediators to sit down and facilitate conversations between the owners of the bar and the people who are now invited to come mask optional. Again, mask optional means you can wear a mask. So you understand, this isn't about COVID. This is about how liberals placated a bunch of moonbats, the worst and most annoying people in society who constantly claim to be aggrieved because they've been conditioned to believe that you owe them something if they're upset. That's why people get mad at Dave Chappelle comedy jokes on Netflix. Okay, the jokes are on demand. You can't come across them by accident. You have to demand them in order to watch them. Yet people were protesting outside of Netflix headquarters. Why? Because they thought being upset entitled them to some type of compensation in the year 2024 when this was happening.
6: Wrong.
0: Okay, but that's reality. Another 10 or 15 people joined this meeting via Zoom. The plan is to go clockwise, sharing views on the masking decision and the financial future of the bar. Each person has 2 minutes to speak. It begins with a calming breath exercise. Almost immediately, the proceedings are derailed. One of Last Ditch's most vocal critics, the head of another queer COVID conscious collective, a queer COVID conscious collective in Western Massachusetts, a performer and artist who goes by So Noir, has been posting complaints about Last Ditch for days. Now, Noir joins the meeting on Zoom. He and other critics begin to flood the Zoom chat with irate messages, which are dutifully read aloud to the group. When it comes time for one of the mediators, a licensed therapist, to speak, she takes a conciliatory tone. "I love that you are here online," she says, "but these platforms alienate us from each other. I'm talking about social media." She asks whether participants can try to remove themselves from places of righteousness. "I would love to get to a place where we all know each other's face, where we all know each other's name," she continues. "It's messed up that the mediator is dismissing those attending virtually. That's not accessibility," someone responds in the chat. "A lot of people are calling for an acknowledgement of harm, and I'm hearing a white therapist centering the feelings of a majority white and white adjacent staff," writes Noir, who is black. "Moreover, the Zoom attendees speculate that the mediator's license status makes her a mandated reporter, an agent of the state, akin to the police." One person going by Moss asks if the mediator could have them hospitalized against their will, adding that her presence is wildly unsafe. Oh, my God.
6: They're crazy.
0: I can't play it enough. When Matillion's turn comes to speak, she's the one remaining owner. She begins haltingly. She had never envisioned running Last Ditch alone. "It was not my passion project," she says. My main goal was to support Sage and Asa, the other two founders who have quit." Her voice cracks. "I never really wanted to do this." She begins to cry under her mask. "I don't think I'm doing a good job." Matillion tells the group her credit score is trashed. For 6 months, she's lived in her truck because she was pouring all of her money into the bar. She is working four different jobs. She is responsible for paying off the $50,000 loan the three took out to launch the business. The online critics are unmoved. "You chose to use your time to spill tears and center your feelings," Noir posts in the chat. "This is incredibly racist and deflecting behavior." Eventually, after 3.5 hours of discussion, the meeting wraps up. Noir has more to say, but when someone suggests he come to the next community meeting, he refuses. He says there's a lot of emotional and physical labor that goes into this. "So for you as a white person that asks me to stay for another meeting for free is incredibly disingenuous and racist. I'm not doing that." Back to my earlier point, a lot of liberals think if you offend them, you owe them money.
8: "We're paying in cash."
0: "Then I think, unfortunately, this meeting has failed you," replies a facilitator, "and I'm sorry." The in-person participants file up the metal stairs past the native plant garden and out to their cars. Little has been resolved. Last Ditch's landlord wants $3,900 in back rent by Monday. Noir spends the hours after the meeting posting furious Instagram stories about Matillion and Last Ditch. Matillion, who uses she-they pronouns, had been shedding white they-them tears, he writes. So he's not even using the correct pronouns. What a monster. "The bar was not safe. Was not a safe environment, nor interested in revolutionary praxis." The reporter reaches out to Noir, who identifies as a gender-expansive lesbian and uses he-him pronouns over Zoom a few days later. So this gentleman identifies as a gender-expansive lesbian but goes by he-him if you're trying to keep up with this story at this point, okay?
9: "Have you ever had a checkup?"
0: Again, most of you are just rooting for AI to kill us all at this point. I understand why. I ask whether he has any sympathy for those running Last Ditch given the profound financial strain they are under. "No," he replies. Noir asks to be referred to by his stage name because he says he has been stalked and fears for his safety. "I'm not going to give grace when someone is spreading rhetoric that can and will get people hurt," he says, referring to the fact that the bar's account had liked a few comments supporting relaxed masking. "Moreover, the mask policy change promotes these ableist ideas that disabled people, immunocompromised people, should either risk their health or just be pushed out of spaces." Noir, who lives about 50 minutes south of Greenfield, estimates he has visited the bar 7 or 8 times, but he won't return unless there is new leadership. You can't repair a house that's on fire. Okay, there are so many comments I could make about this article, and I don't doubt that I will in the ensuing hour of radio we have left. But if Donald Trump is ever going to have a quote on the side of a marble building in D.C., tell the guy with the hammer and the chisel to etch in these words.
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21: Increasing clouds on Thursday with a high of 68. I'm Chief Meteorologist Austin Chaney for WHIO.
0: Well, that didn't take long. Said the words lesbian bar. Dennis got right on the phone from WVMT up in Vermont. Dennis!
22: Jimmy, hi. You know, it's these outfits want to be all things to all people. The Massachusetts lesbian bars are broad-minded enough to feature a show with sex simulations, but narrow-minded enough to ban the humor of, among others, Dave Chappelle. Yep. I was performing at a comedy club, by the way, and the rules of the comedy club for performers were don't poke fun at vulnerable communities of which you are not a part. So I had to scratch 80% of my material, and I spoke only about myself, which was about 20% of my repertoire.
0: It's not easy. I'll tell you, when I used to perform at colleges back in the day, like 20 years ago, colleges were a place where you could say anything. It's literally anything. They're college kids. They're drunk on a Saturday night. They don't care. And over time, they started to hand you these lists of things like you just said that they don't want you talking about. And that list became longer than your act. It took 40 minutes to read the list. You were on stage for a half hour. It was bananas. But these people, by placating all of those nutbags and moonbats who think they're a victim of everything, they're bankrupting their own business, is the point of that story up in Massachusetts. It's a really funny article, Dennis. Are you going to go there and do research?
22: Well, you know what? The intersectional comedians, they have all the good stuff.
0: Well, if you go to the bar, say hello to my producer, Mikey, because he left an hour ago. I'm sure he's almost there by now. Be well.
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23: Level White House sit down. I'm Lisa Lacera, Fox News. President Trump set to meet with China's President Xi Jinping tomorrow, and artificial intelligence will be a main topic of conversation. This afternoon, the president greeted Xi at Joint Base Andrews.
24: I would say you have the entire tech world, the entire banking world, and a lot more. No, you have I think it's sort of if you go by points, I think it's the ultimate crowd.
23: The president expected to pitch a hotline meant to discuss security issues and a proposal to allow Chinese companies to produce cars in the U.S. Senate Democratic leader Chuck Schumer calling on President Trump to block China from gaining access to U.S.-made AI chips.
25: Trump has a very important choice to make, to bend the knee to the CCP, or stand up to Xi and keep the U.S. ahead of China on AI.
23: The Trump administration has allowed NVIDIA to sell a powerful AI chip to China with some restrictions. Supporters say the move helps keep China from developing its own AI chip. One day after President Trump threatened to annihilate Iran, Iran's president delivered a defiant speech of his own at the United Nations, claiming his country's people had been victims of terrorism by the U.S. The new leader of Venezuela has delivered her first address to the U.N. General Assembly.
26: Venezuela's acting president, Delcy Rodriguez, says the recent energy deal with the U.S. will help global energy balance, thanking President Trump for resuming diplomatic ties, calling the dispute with the U.S. and earthquakes in Venezuela major tests of its life as a nation, stressing recovery will take time, but noting Venezuela has started a democratic process and there will be elections.
23: Fox's Kristen Goodwin. Rodriguez took over after a U.S. military raid in January that deposed then-leader Nicolas Maduro and brought him to the U.S. to face drug trafficking charges. 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
21: Increasing clouds on Thursday with a high of 68. I'm Chief Meteorologist Austin Chaney for WHIO.
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1: Boom, there it is, back in action. Third hour of Fox Across America with Jimmy Failla. And this one's just an embarrassment of radio riches. Because we are joined off the tippy top, leading off the Rickey Henderson of radio guests. That's what she called, talks about herself in the third person.
2: Rickey Henderson.
1: The host of the Kennedy Saves the World podcast, Kennedy, in the house at the tippy top of the hour. Hey, girl.
2: I interviewed Albert Pujols today.
1: You did for your Kennedy Saves the World podcast.
2: Yes, he was lovely.
1: How is, I've never met him.
2: Mm-hmm.
1: I've met a lot of ex-baseball players. I like Mariano Rivera, who you know is a big deal to me.
2: He's a big deal. It's a big deal to the world.
1: Yes, he's a national. He should be on Mount Rushmore.
2: First ballot
1: if they
2: Hall of Famer.
1: If they expand Mount Rushmore, you put him on.
2: Unanimous.
1: There. You know what I'm saying?
2: Yeah.
1: His cutter, his cut fastball.
2: Yeah. It's all he needed.
1: If it's funny, if you Google the cutter now, it's all Francesca Wong, that chick who ran for governor in Wisconsin. But in our day, a cutter was a fastball.
2: If you heard that Metallica music, you'd have...
1: It was a problem.
2: Mm-hmm.
1: He was coming in.
2: Yeah,
1: you were going to get the business. So you hung out with Albert Pujols.
2: Mm-hmm.
1: He actually speaks lovely, fine English, does he not?
2: I thought he was great.
1: Yeah, and he does.
2: I really tried to slow down because sometimes I can talk too fast, and I didn't need to.
1: No, I love that, though, because I'm only juxtaposing him against other iconic players of that era, like Sammy Sosa. Sammy Sosa was the greatest thing in the world. He used to do like 2-hour press conferences in English.
2: Yeah.
1: And then when he got called before Congress, he claimed he didn't speak English.
2: No English. Lo siento.
1: I love that. So Mr. Pujols was great, and that makes me happy. I have a lot to get into off the tippy top of this hour. I referred
2: just
1: to you,
2: the tip, Jim.
1: Hey, girl. I referred to you as the Rickey Henderson of guests, because mm-hmm. You can hit for speed. You can hit for power. Rickey is just going to be Rickey. That's what the Yankees used to say. Do you know the famous Rickey Henderson story really quick? Tommy John, the late, great Tommy John. Who's,
2: God rest his soul.
1: When he pitched for the Yankees, people would hold up the Bible verse, John 3:19.
2: Mm-hmm.
1: Do you know Rickey Henderson famously, when he came to the Yankees, a reporter asked, what do you think of these John 3:19 songs? And he goes, I don't want to hear about no John hitting 3:19. Ricky's hitting 3:30. I think that's because he just didn't get the question, which I love so much. Shout out to the late, great Rickey Henderson. I don't know if you caught the story on this lesbian bar in Massachusetts. I just found it to be so
2: funny.
1: What?
2: Now, why were they masking in the first place?
1: I know.
2: Were they dental dams? That's very funny.
1: I'm so mad you're not on my show this weekend. That's going to be a version of that.
2: Someone's I'm going to be in it. Springfield, Missouri.
1: Telling jokes.
2: Yeah, that's right. That's Springfield Comedy Club.
1: Guys, you go see the K-Train in person this weekend. Springfield Comedy Club in Springfield, Missouri. Which
2: There's
1: is
2: only like 2 or 3 VIP tickets left, and that's where the magic happens.
1: That's where the good action
2: that's
1: is.
2: That's where we club the baby fur seal. That's where I douse the true believers with holy water.
1: That's a real thing.
2: By holy water, I mean White Claws.
1: Well, that's better than what you were using. So thanks for cleaning it up.
3: Quite an improvement.
1: We're talking to Kennedy. I read this story in the previous hour, but essentially a Massachusetts lesbian bar. And this is written in the Boston Globe. So it's not like some right-wing culture war site trying to make these people look bad. It's the Boston Globe reporting on them in their own words. But essentially, 3 women opened a lesbian bar that they wanted to be an inclusive space. So if you couldn't pay the cover, they let you in anyway.
2: Well,
1: and they were,
2: nice.
1: You know, trying to rally all kinds of people. They
2: do that for women historically at almost all bars.
1: Funny thing.
2: Yeah.
1: Get chicks into the bar.
2: Exactly.
1: I remember when young Annie moved here from Seattle on my staff, and she goes, I'm broke. I just paid $39 for an espresso martini. I'm like, why are you paying for a single drink in New York City, Annie? Show up and smile looking like the teenage runaway
2: She's
1: that you do.
2: She's a dumpling.
1: Yes.
2: Like, she should never have to pay for a drop of alcohol.
1: Ever again.
2: Something is wrong in this city if that's the case.
1: Yeah, the idea that a bartender even charged her.
2: Ugh.
1: You know, unbelievable. But these lesbians who opened this bar up in Greenfield, Massachusetts, quickly were having a hard time paying the bills because they wanted to be that all-inclusive, nobody's poor or anything. So you don't have to pay to get in. You don't have to pay for drinks. The next thing you know, 2 of the partners quit. One girl's living in her car, and she's $50,000 in debt.
2: Oof.
1: So she goes out on Instagram and says, you know, for Saturday nights, we want to relax our mask mandate to masking optional. at which point she gets called an ableist who's committing genocide and killing people.
2: Okay, but why are they... I honestly thought, you know how if you haven't logged into Facebook for a while, you log in and it'll show you a picture like 12 years ago today. And it's like, oh, that's so cute. I thought that was like a throwback story from 2020.
1: No, man.
2: I thought that was like from September 2020. Uh-huh. Like, you know, we're trying to drink and be safe at the same time. Why are they masking?
1: I know. Because that, number one. Number two, they haven't
2: had... Is it for chemo patients?
1: They haven't had a recorded... No, it was for COVID. They have not had a... I just read the word COVID. This is so crazy. COVID cross-sectional queer bar. Okay, there are a series of COVID cross-sectional queer bars.
2: I don't know what those
1: These
2: words
1: are made
2: mean. I think those are words that they just put together because they were bored.
1: Yeah.
2: It's like paper dolls, like snip, snip, snip. Let's put a little blue dress on.
1: You're not making this up. So you understand, okay? They haven't had a recorded COVID case in
2: like,
1: 2 months.
2: I went to a bunch of gay bars during COVID because it was pretty much the only place that was open. And it was like sweaty dudes gyrating all over the place the way America should be.
1: America. But understand, masking optional also means wear a mask if you want. And if you believe masks work and should be mandatory.
2: But why?
1: Yeah, I know.
2: I'm still really
1: they
2: struggling.
1: Legitimately said COVID.
2: So this is the 2026 why.
1: Yeah, yeah.
2: Is this where, like, is it a COVID positive bar? Like, people who have COVID, it's the only place they feel in good conscience going drinking? No. Like, it doesn't, I'm sorry, I'm missing something.
1: You are. Well, they're all missing something. It's a screw, you know, screw loose type situation. So here it is. This is so amazing, okay? People running the bar accused of being ableist, eugenicist for relaxing their signature
2: eugenicist.
1: Policy. I know.
2: Just dumb words.
1: Just like, throwing words out there.
2: They don't, those words don't mean anything in this context.
1: Greenfield hasn't reported a single COVID case in more than 2 months. But again, if we were going to take this seriously, if you believe masks work, then wear one and shut up. You're fine. If you believe it works. So it's about something else. Obviously a little bit of control, but it's more about...
2: Is it for the smell?
1: Just stick with me. So this is what happens next. 2 days later, Last Ditch posted an apology. We're sorry for our passive and dismissive tone of our change to the norms and schedule, impacting the most intersectional of us, management wrote on Instagram. We understand everyone faces different intersections. We are always working to consider all needs fully, but instead of diffusing the situation, the apology made things worse. The bar had aired. It posted an Instagram card without providing alt text for the visually impaired. This set off a fresh round of vacuum. And at one point,
2: so they're protecting blind lesbians?
1: Yes.
2: Like, I don't understand what's going on. So what you're saying, like, these are the most bigoted lesbians I've ever heard of in my life. So what you're saying is lesbians are weak and vulnerable and sickly.
1: Yes.
2: And
1: according to them.
2: So immunocompromised that any microbe that comes near them will probably kill them.
1: Yeah, why are you even leaving the house?
2: That makes no sense. That is so incredibly bigoted. I remember watching, not this last, the last World Cup that the American women won. Mm-hmm. And they were like, there was a group of U.S. women's national team players. And they were all gay. And they're like, see, gays are the very best. Like, we're the strongest. We're the best athletes.
1: We can do it.
2: And it's like, that's how you represent yourself.
1: Yes.
2: You don't represent yourself like, oh my God, we are so sick and feeble. Like, don't cough on us. Like, if you've been sick in the last year, you should probably just think about digging a hole and throwing yourself in it because you're going to kill us all.
1: We're talking to Kennedy. It is described as a COVID cautious lesbian bar. COVID cautious lesbian bar. Here are the comments.
2: I mean, I'm sorry. Being gay in this day and age is supposed to be the funnest thing in the world.
1: Yeah, you're doing all the fun stuff.
2: Yeah, you're supposed to be doing the fun stuff.
1: You get parades.
2: You get
1: a month of party.
2: The party people.
1: What
2: exactly.
1: Are you doing? You're the only people who get a party month.
2: Why would you want to go to that downer of a bar?
1: Are you ready for it? Some of the comments. Just say you're being complicit in a mass disabling event. Get it over with. People like you kill disabled people in the name of your own leisure and convenience. I hope your venue gets firebombed for robbing my fellow immunocompromised people of their Saturday night plans just to scrape extra revenue from ableists. This is bananas. But the best part of the article is the last part of the article. So the girl who is the owner, the one owner who's left, who is in this business alone now and living in her car, the DJ is still playing EDM. And the owner, Metellian, is alone on the checkered dance floor, making pensive, graceful loops on the stripper pole, K95 mask in place.
2: Which place?
1: No, she's pulling a Billy Idol. She's dancing with herself. Just after midnight, one patron is left at the bar, a regular who works in the Mexican restaurant next door. She wonders aloud about holding a Lady Gaga-themed night, but the customer says Gaga is canceled. She's a Zionist.
2: Jesus Christmas. Yeah, maybe you can get Macklemore to play because he's not playing anywhere else.
1: I know
2: maybe he'll play in Dearborn. Maybe.
1: I know I was telling people that AI is not going to kill us, but I kind of root for them sometimes when I read this.
2: Okay, so as a quick Macklemore aside.
1: Yes, give it to me.
2: He was like, I challenge Ed Sheeran and Robert Kraft to donate money. I'm donating $1 million. And Robert Kraft's like, I already donated $2 million.
1: Yep.
2: Which I thought was brilliant because he didn't tell Macklemore that where he did it.
1: Yeah. Just said donated.
2: I did it.
1: It was probably a local rub and tug knowing Robert Kraft, but it doesn't matter. The point is he donated. But all of these, this is what basically happened. And this is all I wanted your take on. Is I think we got to this dumb place in society where victimhood became a form of currency. And in the process, it incentivized the worst people among us to air every one of their petty grievances they could find.
2: These are victimhood oligarchs.
1: Yes, they are. It's so true.
2: Like, they're not just profiting off of it.
1: Yes. And we took the worst people, annoying people we would have just traditionally dismissed.
2: Yes.
1: Like, think of this as the restaurant business. Jenny, when she was working at Longhorn Steakhouse before the conviction, okay, she'd always often talk about those people who go out to dinner to complain and get free stuff.
2: Yes.
1: So they'd literally have eaten an entire porterhouse steak, at which point they would complain about the steak.
2: There's a toenail in this.
1: Yeah. The whole steak is gone.
2: Bull crap.
1: The mashed potatoes are gone.
2: Yeah, bull crap. No, sorry. And I know people, I don't travel with people like this, but I know people who travel and make a big stink at the front desk. And like, how dare you? There was brown water coming out of my faucet. I see bed bugs. And they're like, if you give me a sweet, I think I'll feel better.
1: That's what it is, though. It's all the lemon drop. We've talked about this. You know, the guy walks around Times Square with the broken glasses. And he bumps into a tourist. He can tell a guy's looking up at the big buildings. He bumps into that guy, drops his broken glasses, goes, you broke my glasses. Give me $20. I got to get new glasses. And the tourist's like, who is this guy?
2: And the tourist is like, where can he get glasses for $20? Please take me there.
1: But he starts screaming like, officer, this fool broke my glasses.
2: Wow.
1: And the tourist is like, I just need this to go away. Gives him money. At which point the guy walks down to the street, bumps into the next person.
2: Yeah, really?
1: That's who these people are.
2: Yeah.
1: COVID cautious lesbian bar.
2: Okay.
1: In the year 2026.
2: Okay, but here's where the free market is beautiful. If there is a market for this, and like you sell yourselves as safe and, you know, mask mandatory and all that stuff, and that's when you're making your money, have at it.
1: Yes.
2: If that is not working, let the market decide.
1: Yes. Well,
2: maybe, I don't know, lesbians, like horny lesbians, want to see each other's faces.
1: Yeah, imagine that.
2: Like maybe they're turned on by an attractive smile.
1: How about that? How many times has someone come up to you on the sidewalk and been like, you sure got a pretty mouth? I mean, think about it. If COVID masks happen, the best line in Deliverance has never hurt. Think about that. I'm just here for the art, folks. But yes, Metellian doesn't expect the conflict at Last Ditch to end soon. She plans to co-opt the bar so she doesn't bear so much financial responsibility, but that will come with its own challenges. And the discord about masking is only growing louder. That's where this ends.
2: All right.
1: So there's no...
2: It's not growing louder. It's not growing louder from anyone who actually goes to the bar.
1: No kidding.
2: Yeah.
1: It's people online, okay? The big driver
2: I'm
1: of...
2: I'm so sick of those... Did you see Javier Bardem
1: is
2: trying to bully Pink off of the United Nations? Yeah. Like...
1: Javier Bardem is basically demanding that Pink call Gaza a genocide.
2: Yeah.
1: That's the demand here.
2: Yeah, and she's a Zionist.
1: Yeah. It's so bananas.
2: Javier.
1: But that's what happened. In a post-COVID world, we placated the biggest moon bats, people we would otherwise have laughed at and dismissed.
2: Mm-hmm.
1: And now, unfortunately, this is a big thing on the left and that they created. They called these people the heroes, the pioneers, and the people worth celebrating. So now they just show up and air grievances and they expect to be catered to. But you know who doesn't cater to that? The free market, like you said. And now this business is going under.
2: I feel bad for no one.
1: None. I mean, and to be clear, it wouldn't be the first time a lesbian bar went down. Good night, everybody.
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17: Increasing clouds on Thursday with a high of 68. I'm Chief Meteorologist Austin Chaney for WHIO.
1: Oh, girl, Fox Across America with Jimmy Failla. We get some bonus Kennedy out of this deal because we have a special caller on the line that I'm warning you now, Kennedy. I have met this girl. I have spent time with this girl. And against my better judgment, I'm choosing to put her on live radio anyway. Vanessa, try to clean up your act, girlfriend.
18: Jimmy Kennedy, my favorite segment of the week.
1: Hey, girl.
18: I was calling to chime in about the lesbian ableist because I was telling Mikey, you vet me, I'm paralyzed from the neck down. Mm-hmm. I also am a diabetic, but I have been paralyzed for almost 18 years. And fortunately, my injury is incomplete, meaning I do have movement below my injury level. So for almost a decade, I did daily physical therapy training, trying to learn how to walk again. Mm-hmm. And the crazy part about it is I would post my videos, you know, of my recovery and how I was doing, and the disabled community labeled me an ableist.
1: Oh my God.
18: Because what? I was trying to learn to walk again.
1: People are just miserable.
2: That's how it's far like crabs in a pot. You know, it's like just trying to pull someone
1: pull
2: down.
1: Back down. And that's what this lesbian bar is, just the same. Do you think for some people, Vanessa, they can't resist the bug light of victimhood because they think that's a form of currency. Whereas you're gravitating towards F this, I'm going to keep fighting for mine.
18: Yeah, I will never call myself a victim. I hate pity. I think it's ridiculous. And the fact that people are putting themselves, they're disabling themselves and calling other people ableists. When they're perfectly fine.
1: Yeah, they're boxing themselves out. Let me ask you this though, Vanessa. Because I didn't see any of these videos you posted of you teaching yourself to walk again. Were you by chance wearing your gold sneakers? Because it's possible they were offended by your fashion.
18: No, sir. It was a while ago. I had no glam on at that time. That was
1: okay.
18: That fancy. Kennedy,
1: Vanessa and her man look like they're starting, I don't want to say a rap group. What would you call it? Vanessa.
18: Oh, man, I would not be a good rapper. Joe would. I would not.
1: Yes, but there's a lot of blame.
2: Every Chuck D needs his Flavor Flav, so.
1: Yeah, you would be Flavor Flav.
2: Exactly right.
1: Come on, Vanessa.
18: I'm the hype girl. I would be good at that.
1: But aren't you guys, don't you book travel? Isn't that what you guys do?
18: He does. Jimmy, that's what I'm, like, that's kind of my point. Like, we don't box ourselves into anything. He runs a bunch of businesses. He takes people to the river. Mm. He runs an Airbnb. I can't work. You met me. Like, yep. I don't have a job. My job, like we talked about before, like my job is to spend time on the phone with Medicare to get my diabetes supplies.
1: Fair.
18: That's my job.
1: Okay, but if you guys want to rap.
18: That's what I do.
1: If you want to rap and Joe is a travel agent, you could book your own tour is what I'm saying, Vanessa.
2: Amazing.
1: Let's go.
18: Oh, we could definitely do that. We're very talented.
1: Girl just
18: called. We got a lot of businesses going on.
1: Thank you. No, I like where your head's at. All right, we're going to send you a couple of dates. Thanks for the call, Vanessa. How about that? Kennedy, you're back in the music business just like that.
2: Thank God.
1: Kennedy saves the world and she saves the tour.
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19: Fox News, I'm Chris DeMayo. President Trump greeting China's President Xi Jinping ahead of their meeting at the White House Thursday.
20: We had some good meetings in terms of various things. I won't go into details. You'll be reading about it pretty soon. But we had some very good meetings.
19: The president is expected to discuss the Iran war and artificial intelligence with Xi. All eyes are on the cost of oil as the midterms are fast approaching. Treasury Secretary Scott Bessent is optimistic.
21: There are two kinds of inflation. There's headline inflation and core inflation. And what we've seen is that we do have a supply shock here with the Iran conflict. We're going to get to the other side of this. On the other side, what we've seen is this has not moved through to core inflation. Core inflation has actually moved down.
19: Bessent appearing on Fox's special report. 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
17: Decreasing clouds on Thursday with a high of 68. I'm Chief Meteorologist Austin Chaney for WHIO.
4: 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It's called Miami Valley's Morning News, and it's all news, all weather, and all traffic, all morning long. 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
22: 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The brochures are really fancy, but if something's really wrong, you have a big illness, a big expense, they don't pay. They may pay for routine doctor visits, but something really goes wrong, that premium wasn't worth it.
3: Clark is WHIO.

0: so crazy expensive. 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And that's ultimately reflected in what you pay for insurance. So a lot of people who are buying legit health insurance on a healthcare exchange are finding, I just can't keep this, and they're stopping paying. And then you're hearing a pitch for what they call behind your and my back skinnies. These are pretend health insurance policies. The brochures are really fancy, but if something's really wrong, you have a big illness, a big expense, they don't pay. They may pay for routine doctor visits, but something really goes wrong, that premium wasn't worth it.
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0: Roxy in New York City. I say it all the time. You become an affordable therapist for a lot of broken weirdos who hop in your cab and talk to you like they're never going to see you again. But one of the things I learned over the years of driving a cab is you do see these weirdos again, because eventually you get hired at Fox and they come on and do hits on your radio show. Joining me now, a woman who has never been in my taxi, but we converse with the candor and honesty of two people who have.
1: Absolutely.
0: The great political pundit herself, a fan favorite on this show and every show, Tiffany Smiley. Back in studio, the crowd goes wild. Good to see you.
1: Here we go. I'm back.
0: Now, I do mean this, and I told you this off the air, okay? Because a lot of our off-air conversations make it onto the air. I would say 12% of our off-air conversations safely make it onto the air. The other 88%, wow. Lost a lot of good men out there. I'm kidding. But a lot of people who you do get into your cab and hit it off with, because they're conversational, outgoing people, really love a friendly cab driver.
1: Yes.
0: Now, it's interesting because in this day and age, you know, of Uber and everybody just being in their phone and never wanting to talk to the guy, it's kind of a lost art form. But in my cab, if I was like, how's it going? They'd be like, how's it going? And they just dump it on.
1: Talk
0: all the way there.
1: That's what I do here, Jimmy.
0: Yeah,
1: it's
0: I know.
1: Like, I sit down and it's...
0: You remind me of one of those people... But with pants on. Okay, that's what you remind me of. You remind me of one of those people, but in friendly, okay? They were all, because a lot of those people, I'd say like 99% of them, are actually just cool, high-functional people that are just talking to you about the world, and then you get the occasional oddity, which makes it fun.
1: Yes.
0: Do you know someone once, my first passenger of the day, once left a, you know those big freezer bags, like the clear plastic Ziploc bags? Mm-hmm. One of them the size of a pillowcase filled with cocaine in my cab.
1: Whoa.
0: Now, the reason I know that it was my first passenger of the day is my second passenger, who didn't know he was my second passenger, got in and goes, somebody left a lot of cocaine back here. And he, I turned around and he held it up and I was like, my God. Because it was the amount of drugs that would probably have like a tracking device on it. I was that concerned.
1: Oh, no.
0: And he was like,
1: you were going to take the fall for it.
0: No, he's like, you want to split this? I was like, my man, it is all you. It is all you. And where that guy
1: take
0: went, I have no idea. He probably got
1: Saw him again.
0: Trump probably killed him in a drone strike. He went out on his boat that weekend and he confused him with a cartel guy. But you see a lot of weird stuff like that. But you and I always talk.

0: about politics with taxi candor, which the American people need. We need more candor. One of the things that happened this week locally in New York is Trump met with Mamdani. And a lot of people are apoplectic on both sides. But there was a time where politicians could actually even hate each other. But if there was a one lane where they could work together, they just did. That's what they did. You take what the defense gives you. That's what Tom Brady used to say. And I think what Mamdani and Trump are capitalizing on is the fact that it's UN week. Love is in the air because there's hookers everywhere. Okay, there's so many hookers in town. If you can't talk to the other side during hooker week, when do you talk to the other side, Tiff?
1: Never.
0: Right?
1: That's sort of the political climate that we're in right now. And the American people really don't like that because you think of, you know, an average farm girl on a daily basis. Like, I have to talk to other people to survive.
0: Yes.
1: Like, I have to engage with people who have different political beliefs and ideas than me to survive in this world, in this great experiment that is the American dream. A couple things about this, though. On one side, it makes sense because the president is a businessman and he knows the only way to get what you want in business is you have to engage, you have to cut deals, you have to communicate, you have to communicate.
0: You gotta do stuff,
1: And you have to do stuff. And I do believe he deeply cares about New York and he does not want to see New York crumble
0: and
1: be unable to repair it.
0: Yes.
1: So there's that sense. But then there's the political side. And this is just very hard on the political side.
0: Yeah.
1: For Republicans running.
0: I know.
1: Out across the country.
0: It
1: gets all muddy and people get angry.
0: Yes. It's people
1: post things on.
0: It's a Real Housewives episode. Yes. They get real worked up. Tiffany Smiley's here. She did not meet with President Trump. She met with Melania Trump today on the set of the Big Money Show. Isn't Melania sweet?
1: She's wonderful.
0: What's amazing is
1: she's iconic.
0: Yeah, she is. Is supermodels, if you're listening, because I've met Melania Trump a few times, despite the restraining order. I'm not kidding. I've gotten around. I'm
1: Secret
0: kidding.
1: Service.
0: Yeah, it's a whole to do. Whole to do. But she is so impossibly sweet. But one thing I tell people is if you've never met a supermodel in person, they are supermodels.
1: Yeah.
0: They're angular and they have pronounced features in ways that we don't. And TV doesn't do them justice.
1: Oh.
0: And she is very much a supermodel.
1: She's
0: got her little voice.
1: Wonderful for young girls in America to see that.
0: Hello, Jim. You are funny on the Fox.
1: She knows you.
0: Yeah, whatever she knows. She calls me Chubbs. She doesn't, you know. But the point is, she is iconic in that regard. And what upsets me in this age of like hyper partisanship is that she isn't getting her due from the collective.
1: For sure.
0: Because the truth is, if she was a liberal who was a self-made millionaire supermodel who spoke multiple languages, she'd have her name on like five buildings in DC right now.
1: Yes. The cover of Vogue for sure.
0: She'd be on a cover of everything.
1: A cover of everything.
0: She would be on Currency by now. At the end of one term, if she was married to a liberal president, she would be the most famous first lady who ever lived.
1: Oh, for sure.
0: Isn't that crazy?
1: And that's the problem with our politics.
0: Yes.
1: It just gets old and icky.
0: We're wasting a supermodel, guys.
1: Yeah, come on, America.
0: A supermodel who has posed nude. We're dropping the ball, America. Like,
1: What's wrong with us?
0: This is our Super Bowl. As a country that's obsessed with things, like, what are we doing here?
1: Yes.
0: All she needs now is a gambling app. I mean, she's like, we're a gambling app away from having Sydney Sweeney in the Oval Office.
1: Yes.
0: And you're all missing the ball. I hate
1: it. Missing the point. Let's bring it back, America. Come on.
0: Did you imagine? We're talking to the great Tiffany Smiley. She makes me say great. She actually describes herself as an average farm girl, which you have no self-worth. You're an above-average farm girl.
1: That's why I'm here.
0: Come on, Tiff. You get built up doing this show. That's a lot of tough love on this show. That surprises me. Well, speaking of people with no self-worth, Kamala Harris hits the campaign trail yesterday with Abdul El-Sayed.
1: Oh, perfect. Perfect combo.
0: I know. So good. It is really funny. I was watching them together because he needs trouble because he's really lagging with the black vote. Kamala is good with black women. Not really. But I mean, not good enough because she lost everything.
1: Right.
0: But he was literally sitting there. Abdul El-Sayed looked like the UN during Trump's speech. You know how Trump is bagging on the UN and they all look like a cat getting a bath? They're just disgusted. This shriveled posture and they're so upset that they have to be there.
1: How long is this going to last?
0: I'll never feel bad for Abdul El-Sayed, but I could see him aging by the second yesterday as Kamala spoke. And it's because I don't know why. We always joke and say she's drinking during the day and probably is. based on how redundant some of her phraseology is.
1: But it's hard to keep track of it all.
0: But there's something else. And for whatever reason, it's almost like she's never bothered to overcome this. But you know, everyone has made the joke that she speaks like she's doing a book report on a book she didn't read. You know, that whole thing. But knowing that's the critique, you would think, you know, you do something about that. But she's definitely one of those stupid people who's trying to sound smart by saying things. Well, given in the context of what we know, we've seen unburdened by what has been that whole thing. I'm like, but you're not actually saying anything.
1: Not at all. And it's actually when I started hearing, you know, the rumblings that she might, you know, have political ambitions, continued political ambitions, might want to run for president again. I kind of got excited. Like, this will be fun. This is good content.
0: Isn't it, though?
1: Yeah.
0: That's why we wanted to run, though. I mean, selfishly, we wanted to run. I don't think they'd let her run again, honestly, because the donors gave her $1.5 billion.
1: I know. I don't know if they can stop her at this point. Uh-huh. You know, she lost every single swing state.
0: Yes. And didn't want to do the work. That's the problem.
1: Didn't want to do the work.
0: Don't forget, the first 42 days of that campaign, she refused to do a media interview. And then she sat down and did that wacky joint interview on a bus.
1: Yes.
0: And there were no questions, no follow-up questions.
1: But it was all kind of odd how it was handed to her. Yeah. And, you know, the whole Joe Biden stepping down. I don't think that was the way she wanted it to go. But she was relying on her emotional intelligence, I think, to pull her through.
0: Joe Biden. Between us, did they tell Biden that he had just finished his second term and it was over? How do you think it really went down?
1: Oh, yeah.
0: They're like, you know.
1: There's got to be a book someday that comes out.
0: Because every day, they say Tuesdays after 3, he tells people he's Batman. So I'm sure they just told him he had to save Gotham City and he took off.
1: I mean, that's
0: He took off, went to a beach in Delaware. They're like, you got to go fight crime on the beach, Bruce Wayne. And he's like, I don't know, I'll be there. Because you just don't know. But I think, honestly, this is really spitballing. Because the midterms are first. Yeah. And obviously, if the socialist candidates do well, I think AOC is the Democrat frontrunner.
1: Oh, yeah. Because that's where the momentum will be. Yes. And the young voters that are engaged and locked in, that the Democrats have been so smart at pulling under their wing, pulling them under their wing, they're going to be
0: jazzed. She is formidable. You know, the other in the odds right now, it's John Ossoff, followed by Newsom, followed by AOC. Or AOC's ahead of Newsom, but by like a point.
1: What a group.
0: I know, imagine that. Isn't that funny? But that's where they're at right now. And I think, you know, following this for a while, usually in the Democratic Party, when it comes to presidential election, the person whose turn it is does get the nomination, meaning it is kind of Newsom's turn.
1: Right.
0: Because he didn't primary Biden. Because he didn't want to upset
1: Biden.
0: Yes, he did.
1: Yep.
0: And it'd be interesting to see if that works out for him. Because if he actually really wanted to be president, you know, because it is such an instinctual job, he should have primaried Biden.
1: Yes.
0: He should have actually said, come on, guys.
1: I got this. Yeah. Look at me.
0: The man quits talking in the middle of a sentence because he's finished. He's just decided he's done talking. Me, stop talking now. Okay, that can't be president. But Newsom didn't have the balls like primary the guy.
1: Right, right.
0: So that's why he almost deserves this to lose this time.
1: He wanted to play nice.
0: He played the prevent defense. In football, the only thing the prevent does is prevent you from winning.
1: Yep.
0: Because you don't play aggressive.
1: Yes.
0: So I actually think he might get picked off by an AOC.
1: Oh, I agree.
0: Yeah.
1: And he's, you know, look at his state. It's crumbling. You know, he can't manage a budget or a legislature.
0: Yes.
1: California. People are fleeing California.
0: Isn't that crazy?
1: Corporations are fleeing.
0: Well, listen.
1: Big tech is fleeing.
0: It's no Seattle with your moonbat mayor telling everybody to leave. Can you imagine, like, you get a mayor elected and tells people to stop drinking Starbucks?
1: Oh, it's like, so heartbreaking. It was like the last good thing Washington State.
0: You're the mayor of Las Vegas and your first edict is to tell people not to gamble. You're like, hey, that's the economy. That's what we do here. It's so bananas. And it's really weird, okay? Because I grew up as a little kid, almost like a hopeless romantic when it came to politics, in that I revered politicians as a little kid.
1: Yeah.
0: I was like, these are the best people in society.
1: Yes, I did too.
0: We had a congressman come to my classroom, Peter King. It was a nice enough guy.
1: Oh, I know Peter King.
0: Yeah, of course. But when in third grade, when I heard a congressman was coming to school.
1: This is a big deal. That is a big title.
0: Yeah, I didn't.
1: These people must be the best and the brightest.
0: Yes. I didn't realize the guy in the bathroom, you know what I mean, who's writing graffiti and doing whippets during homeroom could grow up to be a congressman someday. You know, for every Peter King, there's a lot of others, you know. They're, you know, a little closer to Rodney King than Peter King with their drug intake and their shenanigans. But I remember as a kid, like, wow, politicians. Right. Whoa.
1: Yes. You know I remember that too. I looked up to them. You know, I grew up on a farm sort of in the middle of nowhere and knew big people somewhere were making really big decisions that were affecting my life. I was just engaged that way. I was enamored by it and really was always taught, like, this is the best and the brightest.
0: Yes.
1: And now I'm looking at it. I don't know.
0: Yeah, no. I mean, listen, I there was a time. But what happens is the closer you get to this thing, you know what I'm saying? You know the phrase, don't fly too close to the sun? Yeah. And actually, it's because it's like never meet your heroes. That's what they really mean. They're like, you're going to be really bummed out by the sun. don't fly too close.
1: I was really bummed out when I went to Capitol Hill for the first time and sort of, you know, pulled the curtain back and saw. I'm like, wait a minute, I'm working harder than you're working and we're paying for your paycheck.
0: No, they're not doing anything.
1: No.
0: They're just sitting around.
1: It's leisure.
0: They're sitting around for those Pelosi
1: with
0: stock
1: massive
0: tips.
1: Staffers.
0: Yeah.
1: And I it's like, what could I accomplish with that many people working for me?
0: Good. Could you only imagine?
1: Oh my, let's take over the world.
0: Come on, Tiffany Smiley. Today, an average farm girl. Tomorrow, Alexander the Great, the global conquistador. You're right. This show does give you ambition.
1: It does.
0: You went from like, what am I doing in life to let's take over the world. The great Tiffany Smiley, everybody. We're back after this.
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14: Decreasing clouds on Thursday with a high of 68. I'm Chief Meteorologist Austin Chaney for WHIO.
0: There it is, Fox Across America with Jimmy Fallon. Melania Trump was in the building all day today. And my next two guests were just stopped by the Secret Service. So I had to bring them into the studio to give them a hideout. You know and love Annie from Fox News Saturday Night, but our newest college associate, Vanessa, making her debut on the show. Hey, girl.
15: Hey.
0: Vanessa, you were a Jersey girl, correct?
15: Yes.
0: But you have found fast company in Annie, who is from the absolute polar opposite side of the country. Yep. Is it because as a Seattle girl, she gives you cheap fentanyl?
15: Of course. Okay, yeah. Only a reason why.
0: You got to have a perk.
15: Yeah.
0: You know what I mean? There's got to be a motivation. Mm-hmm. But no, it's my understanding, because we're talking so much about showbiz on the show this week with Macklemore and all the other stupid stuff, that there are positive developments in showbiz, like Dancing with the Stars. You said girls your age are watching the hell out of the show?
15: Oh, yes.
0: Yeah. Is it true? You said there are watch parties at bars for Dancing with the Stars.
15: Yes, and I've been to a few.
0: You've been to watch parties of Dancing with the Stars? But what I want to know is, like, how much of the Dancing with the Stars is the attraction, and how much are you just giving yourself an excuse to go drink in public?
15: It's just an excuse to go drink.
0: It is, right?
15: 100%.
0: Are these, because I would imagine the people that are really invested probably need to be home. Like, well, I'm watching a sports game. I actually want to be home alone to hear the announcers. Mm-hmm. And do you hear the announcers on Dancing with the Stars? I would think you must, right?
16: Well, I mean, I don't.
0: You don't? Oh, well, Annie's deaf. Yeah, I forgot about that.
16: I don't
0: guys,
16: hear
0: we're
16: much
0: not making
16: anything.
0: This up. Annie is deaf. Her hearing aids are currently missing.
16: Yes.
0: Right?
16: Can someone find them, please? No, they're actually broke, so I could borrow one from someone else.
0: Yeah, never ride a mechanical bull on the Upper West Side. I'm kidding. But Annie's looking for hearing aids. So you're essentially just Annie's translator.
15: Yes.
0: Is that the assignment you got?
15: Yeah.
0: So you've been on our show now for a week.
15: Mm-hmm.
0: How do you like it so far?
15: I love it.
0: It's a good vibe?
15: Yeah, it's
0: you
15: so
0: do
15: much
0: like
15: fun.
0: The vibe? The pod is the area where everyone else is.
15: Yeah.
0: And I get to visit it in between shows and stuff and catch up on all the gossip and stuff. But you find that the pod is a good vibe?
15: Everyone's so much, so nice.
0: No, but that means a lot to me, because I want us to run a fun shop. And we didn't always run a fun shop. We've had, you know, the people didn't always get along. We had to crack some skulls, move some people around. You know what I'm saying?
15: Yeah.
0: So the fact that you like the vibe, though, that makes me happy.
15: It's so much fun.
0: Oh, I love that. And that didn't sound rehearsed at all. Like,
15: no,
0: she looked
15: not.
0: Away and chanted it three times. She's like,
15: I
0: it's
15: was
0: so
15: like,
0: much fun.
15: It's written down on my hand.
0: But you majored. You're a film major?
15: Yeah. Well, yeah. I was. I'm getting my master's now.
0: Whoa.
15: Yeah.
0: Can you get your master's in film? No.
15: You could, but I'm getting mine in digital marketing analytics.
0: Digital marketing analytics.
15: Yeah.
0: So you like, all right, I know what that means. Yeah, you know what I'm saying? You go and you look at the stats behind that.
15: Yeah, I don't really know what it means, but I'm doing it.
0: It just sounded fancy?
15: Yeah.
0: It does sound like something to say, right, Annie? If someone was hitting on you at a bar and they said they work in digital marketing analytics, you'd be like, oh, this guy.
16: You know something.
0: Yeah,
16: you know something.
0: You know what I mean? But translation, barista. No, I'm kidding. I'll tell you, you can make a latte. It's Vanessa. I'm kidding. No, I'm excited about that. But if someone who has a master's in film, okay, do you want to go direct and make films? Like, what do you have a...
15: I love to write, and okay. I love to direct.
0: I love that.
15: And I would love to do that, but it's really hard.
0: Fair.
15: You know, so it's not my end goal.
0: Okay, fair.
15: Yeah.
0: But I'm not with that attitude.
15: Yeah, that's
0: okay,
15: true.
0: It's really hard. I was a kid.
15: You got to be positive. Well, you have to be real. You have to know.
0: You got
15: to
0: start. This is the thing. I want you to know this. We work in a very much a turnkey world now when it comes to show business.
15: Yeah.
0: Everybody no longer has to sit around waiting for the guy who knows the guy.
15: Yeah.
0: You have an iPhone. You're the guy. You're the girl.
15: That's
0: you just
15: true.
0: Make the thing you want to make.
15: Yeah.
0: And if you make good enough stuff, there'll be a market for it. And you can go be that thing you've already quit on, you loser.
15: Oh, you know, you're really right, actually.
0: You are. I'm telling you. There, Annie, how many millions of people are there that have millions of followers that none of us have heard of?
15: So
0: there
15: many.
0: Are 10 million people with 10 million followers that you and I have never heard of. There's that much out there. We actually live in the greatest can-do time in American history, but we've so had it beaten into us that, like, the odds were stacked. Mm-hmm. Dude, the fact that me and Annie are employed in television should be inspiring you to run for president right now. So let's have a refresher and do this again in a week, okay?
15: Yeah.
0: Vanessa, you know her, you love her.
17: Get her out. Get her out of here.
0: We're back tomorrow. 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
21: Washington, welcome. I'm Lisa Lacerra, Fox News. President Trump sits down tomorrow with China's President Xi Jinping as she makes his first state visit to the U.S. in more than a decade. Ahead of the meeting, Treasury Secretary Scott Bessent said a trade deal between the U.S. and China, which was to expire in November, has been extended to January.
22: We're going to see probably some announcements of maybe financial services, ag purchases. So there's quite a bit going on here.
21: On Fox's special report with Brett Baer, the president and Xi also expected to talk about artificial intelligence as tech leaders addressed the UN Security Council this afternoon, warning that AI needs regulations and guardrails. Ukrainian President Volodymyr Zelensky urging world leaders to keep up the sanctions against Russia, telling the UN General Assembly Russia's revenues must remain a target. Russia addresses the assembly Saturday. Iran's president responding to President Trump's warnings about escalating the seven-month-old conflict.
23: Iran's president says his country is not a terror state, but a victim.
24: Our innocent people have been the targets of cowardly attacks and aggressions imposed upon our country, and we defended ourselves with utmost strength.
23: Masoud Pezeshkian addressing world leaders at the UN a day after President Trump says he has a big decision to make between making a deal with Iran or annihilating the Islamic State. Despite the heated rhetoric, Special Envoy Steve Witkoff says negotiators did meet with mediators for several hours Tuesday.
21: Fox's Jared Halpern at the White House. Pakistan says it's carried out airstrikes on 10 sites in Afghanistan that it says were used to launch drone attacks against Pakistan a day earlier. The Afghan Taliban says it had not carried out any attacks. 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
14: 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I'm Chief Meteorologist Austin Chaney for WHIO.
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1: And welcome back, George Norrie with Dr. Edward Bruce Bynum. Bruce, why do some people remember their dreams, other people don't?
6: Most of that is a matter of culture and learning. I mean, we all dream. Most of us dream every night, and some of us don't necessarily value our dreams. It's just sort of like a toss away phenomenon, so we forget, just let it go. Whereas other people have an interest in their dreams for one reason or another, and so they study them a little bit more, and your interest increases your memory recall, and so that's the connection. It's mostly a matter of interest and the cultural allowing you to do that. Permission is the word, permission to remember.
1: Have you found that there's a correlation between how tired you are and the kind of dreams you do?
6: There's a loose correlation. I mean, if you were really exhausted because you've been working overtime for a long period of time, there's a good chance that your dream will have content in it that indicates that your body's lethargic, feels heavy, sluggish, and so on and so forth. But it's not a one-to-one correspondence.
1: Of everything you've done in the dream state, what do you find the most fascinating for yourself?
6: Well, for me, George, the most phenomenal for me is what I've been able to successfully, and it's rare, but I've still been able to do it, enter into lucid state. And then from that lucid state, George, enter into the clear light experience that the ancient Egyptians and Tibetans talked about, where the whole body is filled with light and energy and intelligence, and you are very aware that your point of light of consciousness is really part of a much vaster field that is much way far beyond your physical body. So that for me have been highlights of my life and ways that have pointed me to stay on the path.
1: Bruce, how do you think I tapped into the dream incubation that we were talking about with my ability to send thoughts to other sleeping people?
6: I think, quite frankly, George, you lucked out. You were observant, and you noticed those correlations going on in life, and you said, I wonder. And then you tried it for a few times, and when it started working, you said, hey, got it. And so, you know, many discoveries in the scientific and artistic world come about exactly the way you did.
1: There's got to be something out there, though, somewhere, somehow, that finds the individual that you're thinking about to send them those thoughts.
6: Yes, yes. That's because we're all part of the same field. We're all part of the same field. Think about it. When you were growing up, whether you had siblings or not, or parents who were there steady or not, you all were kind of like living in the same place most of the time. Most of the time you went to sleep at the same time. Most of the time you were dreaming at the same time. During the day, you ate food at the same time. There was a coordinating tendency of life. And that creates a field, F-I-E-L-D, a field in which you are a member or a part of that field. And the field influences the individual particles, so to speak, in the field. It's like a wave in the sea. I mean, you can have an individual wave in the sea, but there's a high probability that the waves of the ocean influence the individual wave. It coordinates them, you know? That's the case in social situations. That's the same in family situations. That's the same with particles and waves in quantum mechanics and relativity. You know, the individual particle is profoundly influenced by the waves of the field. And that is what allows you to connect. That allows you to have a resonant affinity, so to speak, with someone else. And in families, it's called a family unconscious. We're all part of the same family unconscious system. We all share many same symbols and images and events and coordinating activity and persons. So we all have this in common. And that is what creates the overarching field. And that is what you connect with.
1: Now, it's not a dream, but what do you call it when somebody is thinking of somebody and that individual calls you?
6: That's a good common variety of what's called telepathy or under the umbrella of psi, PSI. But it's a common telepathy. It happens. It's usually very brief, very momentary, but it happens. There's a particular brand of that, however, George, that's called crisis telepathy. And in crisis telepathy, it's very specific. You're usually in a very relaxed or sleeping, dreaming state, and some member who you already have a connection with, some stranger, usually a family member or a lover, a very close person, is in crisis. They're almost killed, they're in danger, whatever. And they send out, so to speak, an intense charge of life energy, if you want to think about it that way. And that's very activated, adrenergic. And you're in a passive, cholinergic, receptive state, and the communication, the information is communicated that particular way in a very powerful, sharp blast. And you recognize, you understand, oh my God, my friend, da da da, is in trouble. And then later you want to find out at that particular time, they were in a frightening situation. So it's referred to as crisis telepathy, and it's pretty well known in the field of paranormal research, but it's also known in the fields of psychiatry and psychology, allied fields. It's just that it's not as well accepted or understood, but it is acknowledged that it does happen, and it's not rare. Crisis telepathy, I've experienced it. Millions of people have experienced it, and they do every day. It's just that it doesn't make the headlines, you know?
1: That's right. Let's go to the phones. Wildcard line, Billy's with us in Glendale, California to start. Hi, Billy.
7: Hey, how you doing, George? Bruce, how you doing, brother? I have two questions. One question is, how do we improve and influence relationships with our friends who appear in our dreams? And also, I've had a series of dreams in which I've gone back in time to my own past, to when I was in high school in 1996, and I'm, you know, encountering my friends there, but we're experiencing events that never actually happened. So I'm also wondering, is it possible to use your dreams to actually change your past? And if so, how?
6: Well, those are two interrelated but not identical situations. If you want to improve your relationship with your friends and they appear in your dreams, I suggest that you find a reason to contact them. You know, text, tell them you were dreaming about them, or whatever it might be. But you find
1: Or you're concerned about them.
6: Yeah, anything. Find a reason why you're communicating with them. And that's the best way to increase that, just by contact. In terms of going back to your past, to events that happened, you're trying to, what we call in psychiatry, re-narrate your situation. And that's actually used a lot in therapy. People have, say, a complex relationship that's not so pleasant with an important member of their family historically or even ongoing. To go back and think through, how would I have preferred that situation to have worked out? Okay. And thinking about that and what the permutations of that are, and that helps the person re-narrate that, including re-narrate their experience and give them an alternative way of working it out. That happens in the field of straightforward clinical hypnosis. There's an allied field called EMDR. And that's what they do. They go back and help a person re-narrate a traumatic experience and have a positive outcome with it, and then live their life in the context of, if this had gone the other way, this is how I would be feeling. This is what I would be doing. These are the kind of choices I would be making. So you're talking about a phenomenon that is clinically used right now, okay, in certain situations. And you're not so much changing the past as you are changing your relationship to the past. And that in turn changes how you feel about them, your body, and how your body and you react and feel from that point on.
1: West of the Rockies, let's go to Santa Barbara, California. Zaki's with us. Hi, Zaki.
8: Hockey, how are you guys doing tonight? Hello, George, a long-time listener, been a long-time talk.
1: Thank you.
8: Hello, Bruce, our guest listener. Is that Bruce? Or
6: Yes.
1: Goes by Bruce, yeah.
8: Okay. Bruce, I just want to say a few things to you. Long-time listener of the show. Other than that, been big in the paranormal a long time. Studied hypnosis therapy, not just added body experiences. Been through, gotten to aromatherapy not too long ago. From now again, I had some dreams, not just build up, good build up from the mind. How can I say this? From different experiences. Other than that, I mentioned catch what you can from the paranormal when not just blocks from dreams. That's not good. However, how can I say this? Well, can you take me your point of view? Even when you can't dream every night of not just what I just said, of the same dreams, what you expect, what you're hoping or wanting from experiences before, the present, from time from now. And there's blocks on dreams paid for by the paranormal. How can I say this? Can I have your take on view? Even they're blocked out, you wake up like a big block. If you had a few dreams of that before, can I have your take on from what I just said? That'd be great. Thank you, George.
1: All right, Zaki, thank you. Go ahead, Bruce.
6: Well, what you're tapping into is a phenomenon in dreams that referred to as repression. Sometimes we intentionally forget dreams or push them out of awareness because we can't quite digest them. They don't quite make sense. And so we push them out of our our minds, because the thinking about them would be too overwhelming and disorganizing for us. So that's normal repression. And it's not always a bad thing at all. In fact, a lot of times we need to forget things in the past so that we can move on, so that we can heal. Sometimes we can't do it very successfully, but by and large, most of the time, repression in dream states is a good thing.
1: Let's go to first-time caller Cody, truck driving in Virginia. Hi, Cody.
9: Hey, how y'all doing? Thanks for having me. Big fan. Love the show.
1: Thank you, sir.
9: Been listening to for years. So, real quick, so I have lucid dreams all the time, and they're always, I'm always in a state where I can control what I'm doing in this lucid dream, but I can't control what's happening around me. And most of the dreams are like a nuclear event, or we're at war with another country on our own land, or there's extraterrestrials coming down in big spaceships that are like cruise liners, you know, and they're just coming down and taking people away, you know, et cetera, et cetera. But in my dreams, I'm always able to counteract or survive or fight and control what I'm doing. And I also have most of my more lucid dreams always occur if I take a nap during the middle of the day.
6: Yes. Yes. Well, taking a nap during the middle of the day does facilitate it, because you are recognizing this, the onset of sleep. And that is when it's best to have a lucid dream, is at the onset of sleep. Instead of letting yourself go into the unconscious realm of sleep, you alert yourself that my mind is changing, and let me remain conscious and aware. So that's the technique, the trick that you've intelligently learned how to do. In terms of being able to control everything in the dream, most people in a lucid dream do not control everything in a dream. They control themselves, the central character, and they can oftentimes really influence different individuals in the dream. But they don't. That doesn't mean that they control everything in the dream any more than when we're in the waking state. We control everything that's going on around us. We can influence it, but we can't necessarily control it. So it's a matter of how far your control, your influence goes. And yours sounds like what it is for most lucid dreamers. You control your immediate mind and the immediate environment, but you can't control the entire environment. And it sounds like from your dreamscape that many different kinds of phenomena are coming, arising to you, or you're interested in, are sometimes menacing and sometimes very exciting and interesting to you. And so you've allowed your mind to do that. You're open to it. And so it comes in. But don't put yourself in the position, don't back yourself into a corner that you have to be able to control everything going on in the lucid dream. Your lucid dream is about you being self-consciously aware of what's going on and writing part of the script. But it doesn't mean that you get to choose what everybody in the dream is saying. That's a different kind of situation.
1: Can we sometimes in a lucid dream get over-concerned about certain things or overconfident?
6: Yes, especially in the early stages of the lucid dream. Once you got the phenomenon under control, you think that, okay, then I can make this happen in the lucid dream. Well, therefore, I can also make it happen in the waking state. No, you can't. And so that's one of the things to recognize. But in the environment of the lucid dream, very often you can. Case in point, you may have a reason to talk to a beloved, a relative ancestor that's passed on. Well, in the lucid dream, because you still share consciousness with that person, because consciousness pervades beyond the brain, as we were saying earlier, you have access to communication with them and can have communication with them. You may not like what they say, and you can't control what they say, or even if you have a spirit guide, but you can control that you are communicating with them. And that's the more important one, that you can actually communicate with them. Because consciousness is like physical matter. It's transtemporal, transspatial. It goes beyond space and goes beyond time. And we know that in a physical way now. Quantum mechanics has demonstrated that. And by the principle of what's called non-locality, which means that things are not condensed and located only in one spot, but can, the boundaries are much more open. The field has allowed now people who've been doing psychic research for many, many decades, if not centuries, to realize that some phenomena on the edges of what we traditionally have considered acceptable clinical research, consciousness can reach it. So we're entering into an exciting, expansive new era in the science of the mind and the science of human beings, consciousness. And that I find to be a very uplifting and exciting development.
1: Bruce, where's the best place to get your book, The Dream Life of Families?
6: Oh, you can pick that. That's easy. That's right off the internet. You can just go to, you know, any number of websites, Amazon, Barnes & Noble, or you can go directly to the publisher, Inner Traditions and Bear Company. But you can just, if you look it up under my name, Edward Bruce Bynum, there'll be a number of books that come up, and it's right there. And you just push a button and pop goes the weasel, and there it is.
1: How many more books do you have coming up?
6: I don't know. It kind of depends on how long the spirits let me be here.
1: All right, stay with us. We're coming back for final calls with Dr. Edward Bruce Bynum right here on Coast to Coast, author of The Dream Life of Families.
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1: Fox News, I'm Sue Guzman. A day after addressing the UN General Assembly in New York, President Trump is hosting Chinese leader Xi Jinping for a state visit. Fox's Lucas Tomlinson.
2: Talks on trade and artificial intelligence are expected to dominate the summit in Washington, the leader's first meeting since Xi hosted Trump in Beijing in May. President Trump mentioned China only one time in his UN address, vowing the U.S. must win the AI race.
1: Iran's President Masoud Pezeshkian delivering his address before the United Nations General Assembly, speaking about the impact the U.S. conflict has had on his nation.
3: Pezeshkian framed Iran as the victim. He held up photos of children that he said were killed by American and Israeli bombs, and he vowed that his country would never cede control of the Strait of Hormuz. As he began his address, a lone U.S. diplomat walked out.
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4: 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I'm Chief Meteorologist Austin Chaney for WHIO.
5: You've told us that the most important thing about WHIO is the weather. 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
6: There are more people these days who've lost their job who are unemployed for an extended period of time, which usually is defined in labor circles as you're out of work 6 months or more. The key when you end up in the job market looking for a job is all about contacting friends, family, acquaintances, former workers that you worked with who knows where. People hire people. Algorithms just tell you no. If you're really struggling to find that next opportunity, it really is about working your relationships, your friendships, people you go to church or religious organizations with, civic organizations you're part of, in your neighborhood. Anybody you can chat up is key to you finding that job opportunity.
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1: For this week in history, I'm Ron Otto. 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
1: 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September 23rd, 1889, Nintendo is founded in Japan. 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
1: 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And then Victoria Gross joins us to talk about hauntings on Coast to Coast. Beyond Belief, that's our television show, one of them, and you can go to beyondbelief.com to watch them.
2: Yeah, you sure can. 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George, we started that show in 2012.
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2: 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I believe it's the third one from the left. Click that.
1: Back with

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2: Whether it's physical activity, obesity, diet, smoking, low on hormones, stress, sleep disorders, or your age can be supported by reducing inflammation and aiding the body to heal itself appropriately. 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If there is inflammation, that inflammation needs to be stopped. High blood pressure, high cholesterol, kidney disease, various types of cancer, depression, autoimmune disorders, osteoporosis, even fatty liver are chronic signs of inflammation and can be aided by supporting the body's ability to protect those cells that it needs. And that is the purpose of ImmuStem and AdaptiStem together, supporting the body to be the best it can be.
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0: And welcome back, Dr. Edward Bruce Bynum with us as we talk about dreams. Bruce, what causes a nightmare?
1: Well, a nightmare is usually caused by a confluence of somewhat uncomfortable situations. You know, we have our regular or normal dreams, and they occur in the dream cycle that happens roughly every 90 minutes. And then through the night, the dreams get longer and longer and longer, and so on. A nightmare, however, is a dream that gets sort of inflamed, and it becomes very uncomfortable, usually as the result of an unfortunate situation that's happened or a longstanding phobia or fear. The dream bursts, so to speak, and is inflamed, and you have a nightmare, a frightening situation. And that, by the way, is not the same as what's called a night terror. In a nightmare, you actually have images, like you have in a dream, of things, except that they're usually negative and frightening and full of anxiety and fear and so on. A night terror, however, is occurring at a deeper level. And when you wake from that, you don't even have a memory of it. You just have the physical sense that this was terrifying, unreal, uncanny. And, you know, like people feel like they're being possessed, something like this. Young children, when they're trying to learn how to live in the waking state, often have what's called these night terror experiences, and they get locked in them. Or people who are actually having, unfortunately, a significant mental breakdown that have a night terror. A nightmare, however, is like a bad, bad dream. And they're normal. You know, they happen in the same dream cycle. They're just unpleasant.
0: What do you think of the paranormal, where people see the hag visit them at night and stuff like that?
1: Those are usually folks who have opened a channel or given permission for a channel of their psyche to be open to this. And ghosts are real. They're disembodied consciousness, disembodied spirits in the world.
0: Sure.
1: For one reason or another, they're quite real. And some people are open to perceiving them. Most of us are not, but some people are. And that's what an unhappy spirit, what the Tibetans call a hungry ghost. In some cultures, they refer to as other things. In West Africa, there's a phenomenon, a tradition they refer to as the witches are riding me. What's happening there is a person gets caught in one of those kind of like a nightmarish, vaguely out of body experiences. Their body is frozen. They can't move it, but their mind is wide awake, but their mind is locked into a nightmare. And it's called the witches are riding me, and they can't seem to get out of it. So there are different expressions of that depending on the culture and society and so forth that you're in. The peoples of ancient peoples of Alaska would experience these and so forth. So they're quite common. They're just part of human experience. This is just part of human experience that isn't very pleasant. That's all.
0: Let's go back to the phones. Jeremy in North Dakota to get us started. Go ahead, Jeremy.
2: Hello, George and Bruce. I have kind of an odd question. Do you think dreams are a way of interacting with an alternate reality?
1: Absolutely, yes. Dreams are one of the ways of doing that. It does not mean that every dream by any means is interacting with an alternate reality, but alternate realities can be entered into through the dream state. Yes. And the more you give yourself permission to do that, the more likely it is to happen. And by the way, for folks who are listening, alternate states are not predominantly unpleasant. They're often very pleasant. One can have a communication with a ancestral spirit, ancestral soul that you're very close to, who has passed on to a realm that is much more luminous, intelligent, and compassionate than this one is. And so that's an alternate reality. And for whatever series of family dynamics and so forth, they're communicating that to you. That's fine. When a person has a near-death experience, usually that is after they get over the crisis part of it initially, the rest of that experience is usually very uplifting and pleasant. Not always, but usually very uplifting and pleasant. and feelings of compassion and insight predominate. And that is an alternate reality, but it's not an unpleasant one. Again, that's after the initial crisis of the near-death entry, so to speak.
0: Let's go to Ruth in Maryland on the wild card line. Hello, Ruth.
3: Hi, George and Dr. Bruce. Thank you for taking my call. And Dr. Bruce, I have had dreams of the water my whole life. And these dreams of the water, I'm always trying to cross some kind of bridge or boardwalk. I call them boardwalks. And there's always been some kind of a storm or a flood, and the bridge is broken, or there's the boardwalk is under the water and there's missing boards, and it's hard. It's dangerous. I've actually done it before in real life about 8 to 10 years ago. When I was very young, I told George I used to dream every night that I was in a vehicle and went, the bridge broke. It was a storm and I went off the bridge, and but everything was old. It was very old cars from like maybe the 20s, and it's always wooden bridge. And the most recent dream that I had about this was probably a couple years ago, and I dreamed I was on a boardwalk, and I was with, I mean, wall-to-wall people. I mean, they were strangers. I didn't know who these people were. We were trying to, like, you know, I guess get back to the land, and there were boards missing. Some places there were two boards missing. I don't know if you've ever tried to walk across the flooded pier or boardwalk. It's dangerous. It's fun, but very dangerous. And in that dream, I didn't know who all these people were or where we were going. And there was boards missing, and there was a man in front of me that had a cane, and I was worried about him. How is he going to cross over? Because it was hard where the boards were missing. You had to, you know, climb over. In some places, there were two boards missing. And then just recently, okay, only a couple weeks ago, I picked up a magazine when we were out, and it had some history articles in there about the steamships. And I have boats myself on the steamboats and all. I mean books. I have books on the steamboats. But I have not seen a picture of this. And then I saw a picture of what was in my dream. And I did not know those steamboats carried so many people. They actually carried 4,000 people. And there's a picture here of a boardwalk, pier, whatever you want to call it. And they're all coming off the it's just filled. There must be like 1,000 people standing on this boardwalk. And that's like exactly, except in this picture, it's a nice day. I guess it's not a storm and nothing's broken. But in my dream, it was flooded and it was broken. And I'm always trying to get across. And then like, I always wake up, and George said I might have drowned it when I told him about the first dream. I don't think so, George, because I love the water. I'm not scared of it at all. I love it. I always want to go right to it. But, anyway, what do you think about that? What do you think could be those dreams, Dr. Well, Bruce?
1: Well, my thanks for bringing this up, because what you're talking about is something that many people experience. At the very least, it is an unresolved, this life traumatic experience in which water was involved, or some threat of water, and you were trying to get to someplace but couldn't quite get to it. And so that's a common recurring motif in dreams. It's like falling dream, or it's like needing to get the extra credit so I can graduate dream. It's a common, normal anxiety dream. The other possibility, however, I'd like you to be open to, just to be open to the possibility, is that this may be the result of trauma from a past life, in which this may have been how you experienced a past life and passed out of it. You know, in reincarnation studies, and by the way, these have been carried out at American universities and medical schools, particularly the University of Virginia studied this phenomena and continues to do so, where events from a prior prior life influence the nightmares that we have today. And usually when a person has experienced this, it has been some event in which it took their life, unfortunately, in a prior life, but they still have memories of it, and they're trying to still work it out in some kind of healthy way. And so what the human mind does is it goes back and it approaches it again and again from different perspective and again, trying to work out, trying to give it a different narration, trying to figure out a healthy way to resolve this sorts of situations. And prior life experiences have now been validated. It's not widely, totally accepted in the fields of psychology and psychiatry, but there's more and more increasing evidence for it because people have done field studies. There are certain kinds of recurring motifs that happen here, and usually it's around a tragic situation. Sometimes people find out that this individual died a certain kind of way, and there's a mark on the body. Well, the person in this life has a mark on the body in the same place. This is one of the tangible physical indications of a past life experience. We live in three bodies, so to speak. There's our dense physical body, but there's also then the energy body around us, which we call it astral body if you want to, our spiritual body, psychic body. There are many different terms for it, and it integrates a lot of different levels of our consciousness. And then the last level is our purely spiritual body, our causal body, okay? And it is a higher mental concepts. And beyond that is the actual true spiritual body. So we live, so to speak, in three bodies, and each of those bodies has a memory. And when we pass on, we take some of those memories with us. Just like when we leave the physical waking state, we take some of the memories and experiences from our waking state into our dream state, trying to come up with a solution. The mind is always trying to find a solution to solving problems. Sometimes it's very practical. It's not always a psychic event. Very often it's very practical, trying to work out a problem, trying to work out a trauma, trying to work out something else like that. So that's my intuition. And I would try something. I would try to recall the incident before I went to sleep and ask the dream to come up with a solution for you, like George did earlier when he did dream incubation. Try something like that, and you may find over several months that your mind begins to figure out what it is that it keeps asking you. Because clearly a recurring dream is a question that is unresolved, unanswered. And that's what you're all trying to do. Use your intelligence, intuition and intelligence, and ask yourself, and you will find that you have the wisdom deep inside of you to uncover what it is that you keep asking yourself.
0: Let's go to John in Phoenix, Arizona. Hi, John.
4: Hey, George. Thanks for fitting me in. Hey, Dr. Bynum, you mentioned the four different phases, A through D, where the cycles of the brain go from high to low. Now, yes. Obviously, if you're in a deep sleep, you're in that low cycle where your brain is in that delta area. And if you have an outside stimulus, say something that's going on, can you be listening to an outside stimulus and have that incorporated into your dream state dream?
1: Absolutely, yes. Absolutely, yes. And there have been scientific clinical laboratory studies to do that. Now, it's not a one-to-one correspondence. But you can actually do it. You can be in a dream state, and something is going on in the room or outside the building. Elements of that will get integrated into your dream state. You're sleeping in your room, and there's a truck or something else that goes by and it backfires. You will have some stimulus of that occurring in your dream. It won't be a truck driving by. It'll be more like a gunshot going off or firecrackers or something that is analogous to it. Okay, but the stimuli itself, the stimuli can be auditory, it can be tactile, it can be any number of things, but it will show up in your dream state.
0: Fascinating discussion, to be sure. Thank you, Dr. Edward Bruce Bynum. Come on back again. For Dan Galante, Tom Danheiser, Sue Trikas, Lex Lonehood, Sean Latasseur, Alec Fernandez, Tim Banal, Mary Berry, George Knapp, and Richard Serrett, I'm George Norrie, somewhere out there on Coast to Coast AM. We'll see you on our next edition. Until then, be safe, everyone.

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3: The red carpet. I'm Sue Guzman, Fox News. President Trump greeting China's President Xi Jinping at Joint Base Andrews ahead of their Thursday meeting at the White House.
4: We had some good meetings in terms of various things. I won't go into details. You'll be reading about it pretty soon. But we had some very good meetings.
3: Among other things, the two leaders are expected to discuss the conflict in Iran, as well as artificial intelligence. Well, Iran's president addressed the UN General Assembly in New York on Wednesday, Masoud Pezeshkian, condemning the U.S., alleging the U.S. carried out terror attacks against the Iranian people.
5: They came into surrounding territories and targeted our universities, our healthcare centers, our schools, our hospitals, our infrastructures, all of it against international law.
3: Secretary of State Marco Rubio says the United States needs to keep up the pressure on Iran, both economically and militarily.
6: When it comes to the imposition of both sanctions and the use of military force, the president has extraordinary powers. Every president does. He's the commander in chief, both constitutional and otherwise, to be able to carry out those functions.
3: It was a different tone from Venezuela's acting leader at the UN Wednesday. In her first address to the General Assembly, she praised President Trump for his readiness to resume ties.
7: Venezuela's acting president, Delcy Rodriguez, says the recent energy deal with the U.S. will help global energy balance, thanking President Trump for resuming diplomatic ties, calling the dispute with the U.S. and earthquakes in Venezuela major tests of its life as a nation, stressing recovery will take time, but noting Venezuela has started a democratic process and there will be elections, adding the nation is ready to walk hand in hand with the international community. Kristen Goodwin, Fox News.
3: Rodriguez took over for former Venezuelan President Nicolas Maduro after U.S. forces seized him and his wife from their home in January to face drug trafficking charges. 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
0: Increasing clouds on Thursday with a high of 68. I'm Chief Meteorologist Austin Chaney for WHIO.
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1: Fox News, I'm Chris DeMeo. President Trump greeting China's President Xi Jinping ahead of their meeting at the White House Thursday.
2: We had some good meetings in terms of various things. I won't go into details. You'll be reading about it pretty soon. But we had some very good meetings.
1: The president is likely to discuss the Iran war and artificial intelligence with Xi. Affordability and the economy continue to be the big concerns as the midterms approach. Treasury Secretary Scott Bessent says that the economy is very strong.
3: Unlike under the Biden administration, where we had negative wage growth, we are seeing substantial wage growth here. That wage growth is going to continue going. We will get to the other side of this Iran conflict. The energy prices will drop.
1: A recent NPR PBS News Marist poll shows voters favor Democrats on the economy 42-38%. 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
4: Decreasing clouds on Thursday with a high of 68. I'm Chief Meteorologist Austin Chaney for WHIO.
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0: And welcome back to Coast, George Norrie with you, along with Nick Begich Jr. And for those of you who are new to the program, Nick is the son of the late Congressman Nick Begich Sr., who was in a plane that disappeared back in October of 1972 with the Speaker of the House, Hale Boggs. Tragic times those days, Nick.
1: Yes, indeed. And actually, his grandson, my son, Nick III, is the current congressman occupying his grandfather's seat today and up for re-election in Alaska. So people don't get confused. This is the other Nick, not the one running.
0: And they never found your father's plane, did they?
1: No, they didn't. Never found him. Not a trace. There's been periodic searches even in recent times. I know there were some follow-ups, but nothing was ever recovered at this point. There was indications that government had some knowledge of where the plane was. That came out back in the 90s. And again, no follow-up from the government. So at this point, unresolved. It was the biggest search in American history at the time, and still unresolved.
0: Was there ever a pinpoint for where the last transmission might have come from?
1: Yeah, that was in a place called Portage Pass, which was outside of Anchorage, about 12 to 15 minutes out of Anchorage by air. And that was the last communication. Then there were communications reported by the FBI files that came from a surveillance technology that was operating in the California Long Beach area. People had gone into the FBI, had registered concern. They had picked up a signal. There were people alive at a crash site. 3 days later, we saw they had come back in, making additional inquiries. The source at that point was considered credible, but we didn't hear about it until almost 18 years later. And so by then, all of those records were pretty much gone. There's still some archives that my family has, but at this point, nothing has ever been officially disclosed to us as to the actual whereabouts of my dad. And the thing about it, it was right at the beginning of the Watergate period. It was right before Nixon's second election. Mm-hmm. Hale Boggs knew a lot about what was coming. And he was one of the most powerful guys on the Hill. I think things would have went much differently had they remained alive. Certainly, Hale Boggs would have had a more active role in Watergate and what happened afterwards.
0: Do you think something sinister might have happened?
1: Yes, actually, I do.
0: Enough of that. Sorry to hear what you and your family went through, Nick.
1: Well, hopefully someday we'll get the truth. In the meantime, it's one of those mysteries that just remains in the books.
0: No question about that. Back to artificial intelligence for a moment. Where is it taking us?
1: Well, I'll tell you, my biggest concern again is, government use. You know, we hear a lot about the power issues right now. And I believe that's going to be one of the reasons that the government uses for restricting access to AI. I believe at some point, they're going to put the screws to the public's use of AI generally. I think it's something they would like to retain for themselves. Local AI, where you actually have your own system that's kind of off of these networks, is starting to emerge as an alternative. I know many organizations.
0: Hackers claim, Nick, that they busted into the FBI files today and they have picked up information on every FBI agent. Did you hear about that?
1: Yes, I did. And these are the kind of things that we do need to be concerned about, because here's one of the big mergers of technology that's about to hit us is quantum computing. And quantum computing is going to change the landscape dramatically. I mean, we've talked about it in the past on this show, but when you combine AI with quantum computing, we have what it will be a huge problem, in my view. About an hour would do what the biggest computers in the world were doing a few years ago in a trillion years. So, I mean, every security system in the world will be able to be hacked when you have that kind of a power. And so whoever's there first in quantum computing With AI in conjunction with that, that is a very, very dangerous tool. When you think of the effects and the things that people are talking about, PBS ran a special years ago, and I used to carry it when I had a catalog of products, and it was called The Worldwide Mind, and it was a special that was talking about what would happen in the year 2075. And when it came out, I said, no, we're going to see this around 2025, and we're seeing the emergence of that now. And that's utilizing augmented implant technologies as ways to interface with computers directly. And we're seeing the emergence of that right now across many platforms. People are experimenting in this area and developing technologies. This, to me, is one of the biggest risks of all, is the combining of human beings and machines in this way. This is where we really, really need to be careful. The worldwide mind, I mean, consider that concept. And you're talking about manipulation on levels that no one could even imagine. The idea that you need implanted technologies, I still believe that a lot of this can be done without that. In fact, when you consider modern technology generally, right now, a lot of music, gaming, things that are used to convince you of things actually have algorithms on them. When they develop games today, often they use three-dimensional MRIs to see what parts of the brain are firing. The intention to get those parts that have to do with addictive behavior, sexual climax, the things that will lock you in to that addictive pattern. And there's no real restrictions on this. In fact, one of the projects I did with AI in the last 4 weeks was a privacy package for two groups. I did two packages, one federal and one state. Alaska has one of the toughest privacy provisions in our state constitution. I sent it over to the ACLU just before I left Alaska for their consideration. But to look at not just the privacy violations and implications of these new technologies, but when you consider if someone came by and, for instance, shot you in the arm with a chemical that affected your brain function, the way endorphins and chemicals in the brain react, they would have violated the law. That's illegal. You can't do that. At the same time, algorithms can create the exact same situation, and it's not restricted by law, and it should be. And the case that I presented to ACLU, what I sent over to them was essentially the digital doorway. In other words, it's not the doorway to your house that we need to protect in the 21st century. It's a digital doorway where all of our information is stored. And these ideas that I watched recently, this debate in Congress about informed consent for giving up your privacy. And I think this is the wrong platform. I don't believe that we can give informed consent. When you look at these documents that come across that you're supposed to agree to, most people can't even read them. Unless you're an attorney, you can't even understand them. How can you give informed consent to something you can't even read? And should they even be able to ask you for that? I mean, you can't ask somebody to become a slave. That would be coercion. That would be legal. The person asking would go to jail. So why is it that we can ask people to give up their personal privacy in exchange for something? To me, that's coercive. And that should be the body of a lawsuit today. The digital doorway is a doorway to all of our information, which is being used against us, manipulating us. And with AI as a layer on that, and quantum computing as a layer on that, the average person, the only defense will be shut this stuff off. And that's not the right answer. The right answer is, when people invade your privacy, they ought to be held accountable, whether it's triggering a biological reaction in your body or your mind, or whether it's something more direct and asking you to give up personal privacy, which ought to be something that you never are asked to give up. And the right of a company to keep information about you should only be as long as the transaction is valid. But information is valuable. There was in the congressional hearing that I listened to recently, they mentioned Kroger's profit margins were $1.5 billion in the year they were discussing. 500 million of that was not for one can of beans being sold by Kroger. It was for the information they sold to information brokers, the information about you and I. A third of their corporate profits on information. That's why this is going to be such a hard nut to crack, because it's not just the big providers that are making money. It's everyone collecting data and selling it. So they get a better profile of you. They can look at you as an individual, know more about you than your spouse. They can predict better about what you're going to do than most people can predict about themselves. When you add AI into this equation and government and corporate control of those resources, and this is what...
0: I think we lost him. There you go.
1: Create a form of slavery that is quite different from what we've seen in the past.
0: Nick, one of our sponsors comes on quite often with a weekly report on things that are going on hacking-wise. LifeLock is the sponsor. It's unbelievable what's out there. I mean, it's like a full-time job for these people out there.
1: Right. And, you know, and again, the systems are becoming increasingly more sophisticated. I mean, there was one recently, it was a, we were about to interdict a Chinese ship that we thought were carrying contraband into Iran. And it was an AI error. All right. This, you know, when the reports were coming out that AI is going to kill us all, probably not directly, but these kinds of things can trigger big events that result in lots of problems. And when you look at how people have even as an individual basis, people making decisions on things that they can't properly evaluate. And there is a lot of what they call hallucination or inaccurate information being presented. In fact, I took one AI's response to a series of questions. I just took the whole package and put it in another AI and said, where are the flaws? And immediately, you know, it went boom, boom, boom, boom, boom. Here's all the flaws and here's why and here's the sources that tell us why. And that becomes extremely important. Isn't really designed to give you a lot of information as much as it is to extract information from you. It gives you enough to keep you online, but the accuracy, the efficiency, pretty marginal. And it's not intended to be empirical. In fact, it's intended to entertain you more than it is to do anything else. There's more serious versions of AI that are designed for science and other applications. But again, if you don't have the subject matter expertise to know whether the machine is lying, it becomes very, very difficult. And that's the biggest challenge right now. And what I began to find as I played with it and then got more serious with it is designing the front end, the way the question comes into the system and then the way the answers come back. And I created what was called a creative silo that would allow anything to go in, but the only things that could come out had to be empirical. So you weren't making decisions based on theoretical models that hadn't been proven yet or based on beliefs that weren't necessarily known, because we can believe a lot of things. We can even act on our beliefs. We all do. But that doesn't mean they're true. And so the knowing side of AI, you have a lot of discrimination that the person asking the questions has to right now perform. What's coming in the next iterations will make what we're using now look like a wagon train by comparison to the Ferraris that are coming. And again, that's where concern needs to be focused. The energy issues right now are a big thing. Bottlenecks will be resolved, and I believe they'll solve some of that. At the same time, it may be an allocating it to just specific users. The latest thing that has happened in the escapes from AI is going to require the thresholds for new players to come in to be able to sustain the kind of liability that they may have going into the industry. They basically shut out everyone else and are going to concentrate this to a handful of operators. And I think that's one.
0: Well, Nick is in Colombia and he's got some
1: it's a big competition
0: there.
1: And trillions of dollars.
0: We're going to take a break soon with Nick Begich, and we're going to take your calls. We'll try to get him on the phone. He's in Colombia with a long time ago. And we're talking about artificial intelligence and the human mind and the combination of two of them. And I've always wondered if Stanley Kubrick, when he came out with his movie Space Odyssey 2001, what he knew, because he put together an incredible movie, but with a computer that had its own brain, had its own mind, and did what it had to do. Let's check in. Nick, you still there?
1: I'm here. We just jumped off for a second, but I'm back with you.
0: I'm going to have Tom call you back for the next hour to see if we can get you on the phone, all right?
1: All right. That sounds good.
0: That'll be much better. And Tommy, let me bring you on for a second. You normally, when we do Zoom in other countries, it's pretty good, isn't it?
2: Oh, Zoom is fantastic. The quality is just amazing. But sometimes the web just does its own thing, you know, and in Nick's case right now, it's pretty spotty. So, you know, maybe we'll have to jump onto a telephone. But as a general rule, Zoom is so much better.
0: You don't think sometimes it's a little sinister that something happens like that?
2: Well, I didn't say that. But you know what? We've had many a guest. We talk about some serious stuff, and then all of a sudden it goes away, and you know that better than anybody.
0: We'll be back in a moment with Nick Begich and take some phone calls right here on Coast to Coast AM.
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0: it for This Week in History. I'm Ron Otto. September 20th, 1995, the Washington Post publishes the 35,000-word manifesto from the Unabomber. 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
1: I have been stabbed, shot, poisoned, frozen, hung, electrocuted, and burned.
0: And singer Faith Hill in 1967. September 23rd, 1889, Nintendo is founded in Japan. The company made a type of playing cards. September 25th, 1926, Henry Ford adopts the five-day work week.
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2: The Brady Bunch.
0: For This Week in History, I'm Ron Otto.
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7: Welcome to Washington. I'm Chris DeMeo, Fox News. President Trump rolls out the red carpet to welcome Chinese President Xi Jinping for a state visit. Fox's Jared Halpern has more from the White House.
8: President Trump and the First Lady greeted Chinese President Xi Jinping and his wife on the runway of Joint Base Andrews, just outside of D.C. The state visit is the first trip to the U.S. for Xi in more than 10 years and comes as the U.S. and China try to balance a competitive relationship. Trade, Pacific security, and AI are all on the agenda. The visit will also include pageantry and a lavish state dinner with leading tech executives expected to attend. President Trump last met with Xi in May when China hosted the U.S. president for a state visit. At the White House, Jared Halpern, Fox News.
7: Venezuela's acting leader praises President Trump for his readiness to resume ties in her first address to the United Nations General Assembly. Fox's Kristen Goodwin has more.
9: Venezuela's acting president, Delcy Rodriguez, says the recent energy deal with the U.S. will help global energy balance.
10: As one of the most all-encompassing and significant ever signed, it will contribute to ensuring the energy balance of the hemisphere and the well-being of our economy.
9: Thanking President Trump for resuming diplomatic ties, calling the dispute with the U.S. and earthquakes in Venezuela major tests of its life as a nation, stressing recovery will take time, but noting Venezuela has started a democratic process and there will be elections.
10: To rise up and to allow Venezuela's rebirth.
9: Adding the nation is ready to walk hand in hand with the international community. Kristen Goodwin, Fox News.
7: Rodriguez taking over for former Venezuelan President Nicolas Maduro after U.S. forces seized him and his wife from their Caracas home in early January to face drug trafficking charges. 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
11: Increasing clouds on Thursday with a high of 68. I'm Chief Meteorologist Austin Chaney for WHIO.
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1: Fox News, I'm Sue Guzman. President Trump greeting China's President Xi Jinping at Joint Base Andrews ahead of their official meeting at the White House tomorrow. He tells reporters they had a very good day.
2: We had some good meetings in terms of various things. I won't go into details. You'll be reading about it pretty soon. But we had some very good meetings.
1: The president expected to discuss the Iran conflict as well as artificial intelligence with Xi. He's expected also to pitch a hotline that's meant to address security issues. Venezuela's acting president Delcy Rodriguez addressing the U.N. General Assembly for the first time
3: Wednesday. Thanking President Trump for resuming diplomatic ties, calling the dispute with the U.S. and earthquakes in Venezuela major tests of its life as a nation. Stressing recovery will take time, but noting Venezuela has started a democratic process and there will be elections.
1: Fox's Kristen Goodwin. 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
4: Increasing clouds on Thursday with a high of 68. I'm Chief Meteorologist Austin Chaney for WHIO.
5: Here at WHIO, we have a really unique morning show. It's called Miami Valley's Morning News, and it's all news, all weather, and all traffic, all morning long. 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
9: This is Brent Kress from Wagner Paving for Good News in Dayton. At Wagner Paving, when life gives us lemons, we usually just pave right over them. But thankfully, some people have a much better approach. Back in 2014, Jill Swanson was diagnosed with colon cancer. When she started chemotherapy, a friend gave her a small care package. Inspired by the simple act of kindness, Jill started her own lemonade project, sharing thoughtfully selected gifts with others in treatment. Today, that little project has grown into Lemons of Love, a 501c3 nonprofit that delivers personalized care packages to hospitals and oncology centers all over the United States since 2014. They have shared more than 42,000 care packages across all 50 states and 19 other countries, taking a tough situation and using it to bring comfort to tens of thousands of people. That is the definition of turning lemons into lemonade, and that's Good News in Dayton.
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8: High-level sit-down at the White House. I'm Sue Guzman, Fox News. President Trump and Chinese President Xi Jinping holding a meeting in Washington, D.C. on Wednesday. Fox's Christina Coleman has more.
9: President Trump plans to hold a state dinner with tech CEOs and address a variety of critical issues, including AI, the semiconductor industry, tariffs, and trade. And during his visit, Xi might call for the U.S. to cancel weapon sales to Taiwan. And Trump could end up pressing Xi on allegations that China is helping Iran target U.S. forces in the Middle East. Meantime, the war in Iran is a hot topic at the UN General Assembly. And Ukraine's president is urging leaders to target Russia's revenues to stop their war efforts.
8: Iran's president saying on Wednesday that his people have been victims of terrorism by the United States. Masoud Pezeshkian delivering the speech before the UN General Assembly, saying Iran's people have only defended themselves.
10: They came into surrounding territories and targeted our universities, our healthcare centers, our schools, our hospitals, our infrastructures, all of it against international law.
8: Secretary of State Marco Rubio says the United States needs to keep up the pressure on Iran, both economically and militarily.
11: When it comes to the imposition of both sanctions and the use of military force, the president has extraordinary powers. Every president does. He's the commander in chief, both constitutional and otherwise, to be able to carry out those functions.
8: Hurricane Polo fueling fears of landslides in Mexico's northwest region, with up to 6 inches of rain forecast for Thursday. And tropical storm Nolo's turning south of Hawaii, expected to approach the Big Island as early as Friday. And Pakistan announcing it carried out airstrikes on 10 sites in Afghanistan that it claims was launching drone attacks against it the day before. Latest escalation threatening mediation efforts. 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
7: increasing clouds on Thursday with a high of 68. I'm Chief Meteorologist Austin Chaney for WHIO.
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14: 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People hire people. 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Anybody you can chat up is key to you finding that job opportunity.
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1: Fox News, I'm Sue Guzman. President Trump greeting China's President Xi Jinping at Joint Base Andrews ahead of their official meeting at the White House tomorrow. He tells reporters they had a very good day.
2: We had some good meetings in terms of various things. I won't go into details. You'll be reading about it pretty soon. We had some very good meetings.
1: The president expected to discuss the Iran conflict as well as artificial intelligence with Xi. He's expected also to pitch a hotline that's meant to address security issues. Venezuela's acting president Delcy Rodriguez addressing the U.N. General Assembly for the first time
3: Thanking
1: Wednesday.
3: Thanking President Trump for resuming diplomatic ties, calling the dispute with the U.S. and earthquakes in Venezuela major tests of its life as a nation. Stressing recovery will take time, but noting Venezuela has started a democratic process and there will be elections.
1: Fox's Kristen Goodwin. 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
4: Increasing clouds on Thursday with a high of 68. I'm Chief Meteorologist Austin Chaney for WHIO.
5: You've told us that the most important thing about WHIO is the weather. It's a big responsibility and our first priority. It's such a big deal to us that we've staffed a full team of local meteorologists featuring Chief Meteorologist Austin Chaney. 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
10: 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These are pretend health insurance policies. The brochures are really fancy, but if something's really wrong, you have a big illness, a big expense, they don't pay. They may pay for routine doctor visits, but something really goes wrong, that premium wasn't worth it.
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0: This is the legendary WHIO, the sports leader in the Miami Valley. 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This is WHIO Consumer Warrior Minute with Clark Howard.
1: 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I have some info for you on Clark.com about the steps you should take when you're trying to look for scholarships and grants for your or your kids' college education.
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3: Welcome, Matt. It's rolled out in D.C. I'm Chris DeMeo, Fox News. President Trump rolls out the red carpet to welcome Chinese President Xi Jinping for a state visit. Fox's Jared Halpern has more from the White House.
4: President Trump and the First Lady greeted Chinese President Xi Jinping and his wife on the runway of Joint Base Andrews, just outside of D.C. The state visit is the first trip to the U.S. for Xi in more than 10 years and comes as the U.S. and China try to balance a competitive relationship. Trade, Pacific security, and AI are all on the agenda. The visit will also include pageantry and a lavish state dinner with leading tech executives expected to attend. President Trump last met with Xi in May when China hosted the U.S. president for a state visit. At the White House, Jared Halpern, Fox News.
3: Venezuela's acting leader praises President Trump for his readiness to resume ties in her first address to the United Nations General Assembly. Fox's Kristen Goodwin has more.
5: Venezuela's acting president, Delcy Rodriguez, says the recent energy deal with the U.S. will help global energy balance.
6: As one of the most all-encompassing and significant ever signed, it will contribute to ensuring the energy balance of the hemisphere and the well-being of our economy.
5: Thanking President Trump for resuming diplomatic ties, calling the dispute with the U.S. and earthquakes in Venezuela major tests of its life as a nation. Stressing recovery will take time, but noting Venezuela has started a democratic process and there will be elections.
6: To rise up and to allow Venezuela's rebirth.
5: Adding the nation is ready to walk hand in hand with the international community. Kristen Goodwin, Fox News.
3: Rodriguez taking over for former Venezuelan President Nicolas Maduro after U.S. forces seized him and his wife from their Caracas home back in January to face drug trafficking charges. 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
7: 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I'm Chief Meteorologist Austin Chaney for WHIO.
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1: Fox News, I'm Sue Guzman. A federal judge this morning temporarily blocking President Trump's move to ban three news outlets from the White House grounds. The judge ruling CNN, MS Now, and Politico must have their access restored for the next 2 weeks. There's been no response so far from the White House. President Trump sits down today with China's President Xi Jinping. Head of the meeting, Treasury Secretary Scott Bessent announced that a trade deal with the U.S. and China that was set to expire in November has been extended to January.
2: We're going to see probably some announcements of maybe financial services, ag purchases. So there's quite a bit going on here.
1: Bessent with Fox's Brett Baer. And forecasters warning of possible mudslides and life-threatening flooding. Hurricane Polo skirting the Pacific coast of Mexico, and Tropical Storm Nolo has formed in the Pacific, could impact Hawaii. 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
3: Increasing clouds on Thursday with a high of 68. I'm Chief Meteorologist Austin Chaney for WHIO.
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2: 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And that's ultimately reflected in what you pay for insurance. 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And then you're hearing a pitch for what they call behind your and my back skinnies. These are pretend health insurance policies. The brochures are really fancy, but if something's really wrong, you have a big illness, a big expense, they don't pay. They may pay for routine doctor visits, but something really goes wrong, that premium wasn't worth it.
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5: Sit down. I'm Sue Guzman, Fox News. President Trump and Chinese President Xi Jinping will begin their high-level meetings in Washington, D.C. today. We have more from Fox's Christina Coleman.
6: President Trump plans to hold a state dinner with tech CEOs and address a variety of critical issues, including AI, the semiconductor industry, tariffs, and trade. And during his visit, Xi might call for the U.S. to cancel weapon sales to Taiwan. And Trump could end up pressing Xi on allegations that China is helping Iran target U.S. forces in the Middle East. Meantime, the war in Iran is a hot topic at the UN General Assembly. And Ukraine's president is urging leaders to target Russia's revenues to stop their war efforts.
5: Iran's President Masoud Pezeshkian addressing the UN a day after President Trump told the General Assembly he had a decision to make on Iran.
7: Pezeshkian framed Iran as the victim. He held up photos of children that he said were killed by American and Israeli bombs, and he vowed that his country would never cede control of the Strait of Hormuz. As he began his address, a lone U.S. diplomat walked out. That action, considered the highest level diplomatic snub one can give here at the world body.
5: Fox's Eric Shawn reporting at the UN. Ahead of the meeting Wednesday, Treasury Secretary Scott Bessent announced the trade deal between the U.S. and China, which was set to expire in November, has been extended now to January. Federal judge is ordering President Trump to restore White House access to journalists from CNN, MS Now, and Politico, saying his ban on the three media outlets was likely unconstitutional. U.S. District Judge Tim Kelly issuing his ruling after the media outlets filed the lawsuit contesting the ban instituted by the president September 18th. The judge ordering the Trump administration to reinstate the outlets' press access for the next 14 days. No comments from the White House. 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
8: Increasing clouds on Thursday with a high of 68. I'm Chief Meteorologist Austin Chaney for WHIO.
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0: Visit the property, write a report, and create a record that you can share with your insurance company. And for more information about this, just call the number you see there on the screen. That's 937-296-2441.
1: A live Doppler 7 this morning, not showing any rain, but if you live on the easternmost counties of the Miami Valley, we're talking Logan, Champaign, Clark, Greene, down into Clinton, there may be a little drizzle left over. You see that rain just off to the east of Columbus. But back home, most of us are dry this morning, left with a lot of cloud cover, keeping our temperatures right now in the mid to upper 50s. We're at 58 in Dayton, 57 in Urbana and Sydney, and 55 in Wapakoneta. Good morning, Greenville, sitting at 57 degrees. There's that stubborn low just to our south and east. We are going to kick that out of the way and eventually bring in some dry time. That middle part of the rain there across the heart of the country, that falls apart by the time it gets here. What we are watching is what's in the northwest part of the country, the Pacific Northwest. That low hasn't even developed yet, but that's going to be our next chance for rain as we push into Wednesday of next week. So between now and Tuesday, expect dry conditions and slowly starting to warm things back up here in the Miami Valley.
0: Brinley, thank you. Happening today, some stormwater maintenance in Montgomery County could impact your morning commute. This is all happening at the intersection of Woodman and Airway Roads in Riverside. In a post to social media, the city says that the work will take place in the roadway and may cause some traffic delays. The post says use extra caution there. And we are covering Clark County, where crews have closed the road for several months. Addison New Carlisle Road between Ballantyne Pike and Drake Road closed earlier this week to allow for crews to replace a bridge. That bridge is set to reopen November 27th. Drivers in this area are asked to find different routes during their commute. New this morning, a federal judge has just ordered the Trump administration to immediately reinstate White House access to three media outlets. Now, according to this ruling, the judge found withdrawing the reporters' press badges was done without, quote, constitutionally adequate due process. It's a legal blow to President Trump, who banned CNN, MS Now, and Politico from the premises over the weekend. Our time now coming up on a 440, 58 degrees in Dayton. A city in Montgomery County trying to save its ice arena. How much money the city needs to keep it up and running. An unexpected award for one organization in Clark County, the work they are doing in this community. And drivers tell us gas prices, they're making big impacts on their budgets. We spoke with experts about how you can save a little the next time you fill up.
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4: Here's a look at what's happening around the Miami Valley this week. 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It's down in Lebanon. You can enjoy apple-themed treats, arts and craft vendors, family activities, entertainment, and fall fun. And the Tip City Mum Festival, that's happening this weekend. It's going to be over at City Park. They do have a cruise in, 5K parade, food, and live music Saturday 11 to 9 and Sunday 11 to 6. And movies top of the box office this weekend include Resident Evil, Practical Magic 2, and Spider-Man Brand New Day. 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
4: Well, News Center 7 spoke with drivers who say gas prices are really impacting their budgets. Most places in our area selling gas between $4.14 and $4.49 a gallon. We talk with an expert who says where you fill up can really make a difference. He adds if you do a little research, you can save some money.
5: It can be good to fill up when you see a good deal. A couple of cents here and there, it can add up over time.
4: He also says that you can save on fuel by signing up for rewards programs or signing up for memberships with places like Costco or Sam's Club. And here's a look at gas prices across our area right now. AAA says that the average price for a gallon of gas is about $4.40 in Montgomery County. In Greene County, it's 3 cents higher at $4.43. Same price in Clark County, and it's a penny more in Miami County at $4.44 per gallon. And News Center 7, of course, wants to help you do the research as well. Find the cheapest gas prices near you. All you have to do is go to our app, WHIO app, then scroll over to the Pump Patrol tab as well. State representatives say that they will introduce a bill to temporarily suspend Ohio state gas tax. If approved, it would last 90 days. It would go into effect next month, and they will vote on this legislation next week. Now, Indiana suspended its gas tax a while back, but Ohio Governor Mike DeWine says he does not support suspending Ohio's gas tax. He says doing that would take money away from fixing the state's roads and bridges. Well, News Center 7 sat down with Dayton's police chief to talk about the work being done to limit crimes connected to group homes. Chief Eric Henderson says that officers responded to group homes more than 3,000 times last year. Often, these cases are missing kids. Henderson says that most of these kids come from Cleveland or Columbus. So it's important to figure out what happens with those kids who are hours away from home.
6: I think more importantly is how are we setting them up for success?
4: Dayton Police working with nonprofits that would allow professionals with specialized training to respond to some of these issues. And Harrison Township is not letting any new group homes open until next February. There are currently 18 total in the township, and sheriff's deputies were called to those homes often. It is a tool to help you age gracefully right at home. Here is Mary Beth Rowe and Carolyn Gracie with this morning's local steals and deals.
7: Hi, would you like to age more gracefully? I'm sure you do. We have Carolyn Gracie with us with an exclusive offer on how you can do it in the comfort of your own home. Carolyn, welcome.
8: Thanks, Mary Beth. Now, you and I have been friends for a long time, and we've tried pretty much every beauty treatment under the sun between the two of us. 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What this is a mask that has 7 different LED light skin treatments. So LEDs are a proven way to improve the fine texture, the even skin tone of your skin. Mm-hmm. So with these 7 different colorways, for instance, red is for collagen stimulation. That means less fine lines and wrinkles. The blue is for acne-prone skin. Mm-hmm. You can switch it to green, and that is for evening out your skin tone. 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
8: 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So it's very comfortable. It does not get hot. And the thing is, you have it, you own it. 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
7: Speaking of that, what's the special offer today?
8: This is mind-blowing. 40% off. It's just $41.99.
7: Oh, you've got to go to localsteals.com and get this for yourself and age more gracefully.
4: Kettering City Council is still looking at ways to save its ice arena. Council members approved the Parks, Recreation, and Cultural Arts Department master plan. It gives them time to talk with other groups about maintaining the arena. The mayor says it's looking at $15 million repair bill or closing the rink for good.
9: We wrestled briefly with the February 1st deadline ourselves, pushes to make sure the conversations that are being had continue. That deadline does not require a full solution baked. We just need to be working toward it.
4: If a third-party group is interested in moving forward with a plan, the ice arena may stay open for another season. All right, 447, 58 degrees, cool once again as a Storm Center 7 meteorologist Brittany Ritz joins us. It's been kind of cool all week. Now we're transitioning to dry for a little while, but the heat will eventually come and replace the coolness.
10: Yeah, you know Mother Nature her mood swings. Here we are, 3 days in a row now of 60 degrees for highs. And the last time we had a three-day streak was back in May, May 21st through the 23rd. We're currently sitting in the 50s right now, 55 degrees in Wapakoneta, 57 in Belle Fountain and Urbana, 59 in Eaton, and 57 in Richmond. And if you look off to our east really of Columbus, there's rain out that direction. We are drying things out for us today, slowly. We're getting there, all right? So we're left with the cloud cover now, more of an east wind, east-northeast wind at around 5 to 10. And with a bit of a wind shift to the east at around 10 and a little more sunshine today, some of us may attempt to hit 70 degrees. Your high 69, but some of us may be right at 70, with just a few more clouds later into the evening. So the warmth is returning. How much warmer are we talking about? The upper 70s. But when does that happen? We're talking about upper 70s. Tuesday and Wednesday of next week. It takes a moment. And this is all ahead of our next cold front, which will reinforce some cooler air. It won't be the 60s like we just had, but we'll get closer to normal. By the way, normal is 76 degrees. So we are in the 60s through Friday, Saturday. We're trying to hit that 70 degree mark yet again. Regardless, it's still comfortable. It's not muggy. The warm, moist air returns Tuesday and Wednesday again of next week. And as we look ahead to the beginnings of October, the Climate Prediction Center is in agreement here. We are highlighted in an orangish reddish color, and really the reddish color pushing back off the East Coast. But we are granted higher probabilities of being above average when it comes down to temperature through the beginning of October. And your Storm Center 7-day forecast shows you there's 69 degrees today, 67 tomorrow, 70 on Saturday. It's cool, it's comfortable, it definitely feels like fall. Again, our average is 76, so we're nearly 10 degrees below normal. We have a little sunshine, that definitely goes a long way, and the humidity's gone. We have dew points that are sitting in the 50s, so it's comfortable. Notice your morning lows, too, going into Saturday and really Friday morning, too. We are going to be in the 40s. That's for the metro. In the rural areas, if we can get dew points to drop into the 30s, if we can dry out that air, if this area of high pressure can live up to its name, some of us in the rural areas may drop into the upper 30s. Regardless, it's a cool start over the upcoming days, and high temperatures still at a reasonable level sitting into the 70s.
4: That feels a little like fall. All right, Brittany, thank you. Well, as you head out the door this morning, tune the car radio to 1290 95.7 WHIO Dayton's News and Talk. Larry Hanskin joining us live from our radio studios with what they're working on right now. Good morning, Larry.
11: Hey, good morning, Nick. Good morning, everyone. Here we are on a Thursday, getting a little bit closer to the weekend. We'll take a look at what all is happening around the Miami Valley this weekend, including the Dayton Art Institute Oktoberfest. The Dayton football Flyers don't have a game this weekend, so how does a coach deal with prosperity sitting here at 3-0. We'll hear from Coach Trevor Andrews coming up. Also, a movie that will be hitting theaters has a dog in it. It's got me. We'll tell you about it more on Miami Valley's Morning News.
4: Yeah, me too, for sure, Larry. That looks like a good one. All right, our time now is 4:51, 58 degrees. News Center 7, your election station. And with 39 days to go, we've got some important dates when it comes to casting your ballot. And an organization in Clark County getting some unexpected recognition, the work they are doing in this community.
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19: 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Very needed. The timing's amazing.
4: She says that award with the group will continue to serve those in the community.
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4: 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It can make a huge difference. 455, 58 degrees. An Ohio widow wants lawmakers to make a change how she wants to help people in the same position as her.
21: Well, we're loving this cool fall air, and eventually it's all going to disappear for a moment. You know how that works. The warmth is returning, and we'll talk about when the upper 70s come back to the Miami Valley.
4: Trial continues in a Miami County murder trial. The bombshell testimony that we heard from Caleb Flynn's mistress.
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2: Good morning. It's 5 o'clock. I'm Larry Hansgen, and welcome to Miami Valley's Morning News. We are live on Thursday, September 24th, 58 degrees in Dayton. And here are the big three things you need to know. Clearing this afternoon, we'll see a high then in the upper 60s. Kettering City Council has a plan that could save the ice rink. And our top local story, Caleb Flynn's murder trial continues today in a Miami County courtroom. Yesterday, we heard bombshell testimony from his mistress.
3: She read messages she exchanged with Flynn where he said he wanted to kill his wife. Flynn is accused of shooting and killing his wife, Ashley, inside their Tip City home. But he claims someone broke in, murdered his wife, and escaped.
4: That's News Center 7's Gabrielle Enright. Once again, our John Bedell was in the courtroom yesterday.
5: The defense and prosecutors both had Aaliyah Botner on their list of potential witnesses, but it was still a surprise when they called her to the stand.
6: The prosecutors handed Botner several of the 34 inches thick binders filled with messages that she exchanged with Caleb Flynn. At one point, because of the volume of these messages, prosecutor Paul Watkins asked her at one point, "How did you do anything else?" I can tell you that Caleb referred to his wife Ashley in these texts in ways that we cannot repeat on television. And there were stretches of this testimony that were hard to hear during the more than 2 hours Aaliyah Botner was on the stand.
4: Botner was the second witness after lunch in Caleb Flynn's murder trial.
5: Her testimony took up all of the afternoon as she described her relationship with Flynn.
7: How would you describe your feelings for the defendant today?
8: I hate him.
7: Have you ever felt differently about him?
8: Yes.
7: When? And how did you feel?
8: When we were in a relationship and I thought I was in love.
7: Why the change from love to hate?
8: Because I believe that he murdered his wife.
4: Botner said that she was 20 when she met Flynn at their church in December of 2022.
5: She said the relationship was professional until it turned sexual in March of 2024.
4: Botner testified that as the affair progressed, so did Caleb's disdain for his wife, Ashley.
5: Day 6 of Caleb Flynn's murder trial starts this morning at 8:30. Botner will be back on the stand, and we will be streaming it live for you at our website, WHIO.com, and in the WHIO News app.
4: And of course, we'll also have updates for you throughout the day right here on your hometown station, 1290 and 95.7 WHIO.
9: Fall air is still here. I'm Storm Center 7 meteorologist Brittley Ritz. We're going to talk about when we're heating things back up and how hot it's going to get over the next 7 days.
10: Right now, I'm not seeing any accidents or delays for the morning drive. With traffic every 10 minutes, I'm Jake Magnus. WHIO Triple Team Traffic.
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4: I'm Brittany Otto.
5: I'm Will Taylor.
4: A Montgomery County grand jury finding a man guilty of shooting and killing his uncle.
11: Prosecutors say 28-year-old Damaris Jones asked 42-year-old Paul Boddy for a ride in July of last year, later getting into an argument where Jones shot Boddy in the back seat. Jones took off from the scene, but a woman in the car later identified him.
4: WHIO Sierra Lawson is set to be sentenced October 13th.
5: The man convicted of killing 4 people in a crash near the Dayton International Airport is scheduled to be sentenced today.
12: Cops say Clayton Hughes was drunk and going nearly 90 miles an hour at one point before he T-boned a van, killing 4 men and injuring another person. A 2-week trial was set for August 17th, but Hughes pleaded no contest the week before.
5: WHIO's Ron Otto reporting.
4: Out of Greene County, 2 people in custody after shots were fired and a crash happened Wednesday morning.
13: Cops went to Wallace Drive at around 5:45 after hearing about shots fired from a car in the area. They found a car crashed and arrested one person. The other was found and arrested shortly afterward. No injuries were reported.
4: That's WHIO's Will Harris.
5: Kettering City Council still looking for ways to save its ice arena.
3: Council members approved the Parks, Recreation, and Cultural Arts Department master plan. It gives them time to talk with other groups about maintaining the arena. The mayor said it's looking at a $15 million repair bill for closing the rink for good.
14: We wrestled briefly with the February 1st deadline ourselves, pushes to make sure the conversations that are being had continue. That deadline does not require a full solution baked. We shouldn't be working toward it.
3: If a third party group is interested in moving forward with the plan, the ice arena may stay open for another season.
5: That's News Center 7's Gabrielle Enright. WHIO News Time, 5:05.
2: I'm Larry Hansgen, and this is Miami Valley's Morning News here on the home of the Flyers. And there are 128 FCS football teams competing across 13 conferences, from the Missouri Valley to the Ivy League to the PFL. Only one team in the nation has yet to trail during the 2026 season, and that's the 3-0 Dayton Flyers. With a bye this week, Coach Trevor Andrews was asked about dealing with prosperity.
1: We've been in tough games in the past, and we expect being in some close games. And you never know what's going to come down to making the difference. And a lot of times you get a little luck on your side. Somebody once told me I'd rather be lucky than good any day. But I like both of those factors if we can get them.
2: Now, Dayton will start PFL play on Saturday, October 3rd at defending league champion Drake. Well, still to come on Miami Valley's Morning News. Tired of YouTube telling you what to watch? That story in 2 minutes. 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
2: 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Right now, we got 58 degrees at 5:09.
4: I'm Brittany Otto.
5: I'm Will Taylor.
4: Miami Valley has seen some rain over the last few days, but when can we expect to see more?
17: Rain chances have come to an end, at least for now. We've got quite a bit of cloud cover hanging around this morning, but that area of low pressure that caused all of this mist and rain over the past 4 days kicks out of here, and high pressure sets up, which means we stay dry until Wednesday of next week. Can that move a little bit? Can it wiggle a little sooner? Sure. We are 7 days out, but we do have a good chance of rain at this point in the middle of next week.
4: Storm Center 7 meteorologist Brittley Rich. She'll be back with her full 5-day weather forecast in just minutes.
5: Happening today, some storm damage maintenance in Montgomery County might impact your morning commute. It's happening at the intersection of Woodman and Airway Roads in Riverside. The city posted that the work will happen in the roadway and may cause some traffic delays.
4: Demolition crews will be out this morning taking a Montgomery County house down following a fire yesterday.
18: When our crew arrived here on Melwood Avenue in Dayton, we saw flames shooting from the roof. Our crews knew this home was vacant because they were just out here for a different fire last week.
19: It is being treated as suspicious at this time. The house right next to it, we had a fire in last week, and then the one behind it on Gettysburg also had a fire.
18: Dayton Fire is now investigating how this fire started.
4: News Center 7's Nick Foley.
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5: Well, if you're tired of being at the mercy of the algorithm, YouTube may soon give you a little bit more control.
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2: I'm Larry Hansgen. This is Miami Valley's Morning News and a five-day forecast for you now. 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Here's Storm Center 7 meteorologist Brittley Ritz.
17: Starting off around 55 this morning, hitting a high of 69 degrees this afternoon. Gradually clearing it out, looking at some sun before the end of the day. Clear skies overnight will drop us down to 46 degrees on your Friday morning. Hitting a high of 67 Friday afternoon with just a few passing clouds. Lots of sunshine on your Saturday, a high of 70 degrees. Keeping that sun around on Sunday, 72. 73 on Monday. Still sunny.
2: Well, our live Doppler 7 radar is clear, and we've got 58 in Springfield, 58 in Kettering, and 58 at Dayton Severe Weather Station.
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10: All right, when I got in the traffic studio this morning, heard reports of a crash. This was around 445, northbound 75. We've already talked with dispatchers. They told us this is a little past State Route 55. They told us the left lane is blocked. I'm not seeing a delay through here, so if you're heading northbound on 75 into the Troy area, don't need an alternate route. Just be careful through here. With traffic every 10 minutes, I'm Jake Magnata, WHIO, Triple Team Traffic.
2: And the Guardians get shut out in Boston 1-0, but the White Sox also lose, so Cleveland keeps a one-game lead atop the AL Central and a magic number to clinch at least a wild card of 2. Also, Braves beat the Reds 3-2. And President Trump welcomes China's president to the U.S. How significant is this historic event? Well, Brian Kilmeade joins us live in 2 minutes. 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
21: 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It's called Miami Valley's Morning News, and it's all news, all weather, and all traffic all morning long. We're the only station in the region with an all-local news morning show, staffed by a large group of folks who live here in the Miami Valley. Because having an all-local news morning show is something that's important to our mission. 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Would you give the show a shot? Miami Valley's Morning News, 1290 and 95.7 WHIO. Dayton's news and talk. 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
2: Good morning. It's 5:16. I'm Larry Hansgen. 58 degrees in Dayton. You're the big three things you need to know. Clearing this afternoon. Look for high in the upper 60s. Now, the Dayton Dragons roll out team logo license plates and our top story, some dramatic testimony in the Caleb Flynn murder trial. We'll have details on that for you coming up at 5:30. Coming up today, 9 to noon, the Brian Kilmeade Show. Before he heads over to the TV set as he gets ready for said radio show, Brian always checks in with us on Thursdays at this time. And President Trump welcoming his Chinese counterpart to the U.S. at the Air Force Base, at Edwards Air Force Base, and first time a Chinese leader's been here in decades. Is this as historic as Nixon going to China way back then?
8: No, obviously not. It's been 10 years, but these guys have been in contact. The president was just there, and he's going to be back in December at the G20. So I think it's good that they're in a constant dialogue. I think it's very it's easy to create distance and tension if you're not meeting regularly, and I think the president's going out of his way to do that. I think they are making some progress on issues. They said that they have their trade board now. They're working on, you know, different products in order to get it down to zero tariffs that have no national security interests. They don't want us to bring up anything about human rights because they don't want to give any of their human rights. They also don't want us to bring up Taiwan, which we just got it fine as long as we can still mail them $14 billion worth of military equipment. And, you know, there's the Philippines issue. Japan is asking us to let them know to back off. So I hope we relay that message. I think that would be important. And, of course, they're the only ones who are really sustaining Iran. And there's more than there's a hardcore proof that they're showing Iran exactly where our bases are in the region, tangentially being part of the death of 15 Americans. So I hope the president does his pomp and circumstances, understands the gravity of the meeting. This is the second biggest economy, but at the same time, we don't like what they're up to.
2: I mean, this is this not a political tightrope that the president and his staff, his team of advisors are walking?
8: I think so, but they've already made progress individually. The Treasury's made some progress, and trade has made some progress. So now it's up to these two leaders to say, look, we've got to land the plane in Iran. You have you import 80% of Iran's oil. You gave them millions of dollars worth of military equipment over the summer. We watched those planes land, so you've sustained them. You know, we don't want to embarrass each other, so if you want to keep this under wraps, just knock it off. I would absolutely do that. But when it comes to AI, I think it's more of a nuanced conversation. I think we're about 9 months ahead of them, no doubt about it. But they're also the first to see the problems. So that's going to be interesting because China could say, yeah, show me the issues because we're a little bit behind you guys. So we're not going to show them what the issues are going to be facing, but they're going to be facing the same issue shortly. So there's a lot of common ground that has nothing to do with the military, but the AI conversation, it would be great if it would be productive.
2: Brian, what can we expect on the show today?
8: Got Ambassador Mike Waltz is all about the UN this week. David Gelman's going to bring us inside President Netanyahu's big speech. Josh Krasauer is going to be talking about the midterms and a little bit of a lead that it looks like in Michigan, that El Said's opening up on Mike Rogers. I can't really understand it. Senator John Houston won't be on the show, but they did pass something on data centers. It really is supposed to boost him in Ohio. We'll see how that goes over. And by the way, don't forget, coming up October 13th, the release of United of the States, the six crucial moments that forge the American miracle. The book comes out, and I hope to be in Ohio visiting at some point this fall.
2: I know you're a Giants fan. My condolences about losing Jackson Dart.
8: They got to sign another quarterback. They're talking Garoppolo. I say go get J.J. McCarthy maybe. There's got to be somebody else on the roster that could help out while Jameis Winston, see if he wants to still play football.
2: All right. Have a great day, Brian.
8: Go get him.
2: It's 520. We take a look at our forecast now, our five-day extended outlook with Storm Center 7 meteorologist Brittley Ritz.
17: Starting off around 55 this morning, hitting a high of 69 degrees this afternoon, gradually clearing it out, looking at some sun before the end of the day. Clear skies overnight will drop us down to 46 degrees on your Friday morning, hitting a high of 67 Friday afternoon with just a few passing clouds. Lots of sunshine on your Saturday, a high of 70 degrees, keeping that sun around on Sunday, 72. 73 on Monday, still sunny.
2: Our live Doppler 7 radar is clear, 58 in Springfield, 59 in Troy, and 58 at Dayton Sevier Weather Station.
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10: Got an early morning problem in the Troy area. We've talked with dispatchers. They told us they are cleaning up debris on both sides of I-75. We do have the left lane blocked northbound just past State Route 55. But in the Troy area, there is no delay through here since it's still early in the morning. So you can get around this without any problem. You don't need to take an alternate route. But if this is here for another hour or so while they're cleaning up some debris, this could start causing a delay. But again, not a big problem right now. With traffic every 10 minutes, I'm Jake Magnata, WHIO, Triple Team Traffic.
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2: 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We got 58 degrees now at 526.
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5: Fostering healthy relationships during adolescence can drastically improve long-term mental health.
12: It's important for young people, especially in adolescence, to build healthy relationships with their peers. Experts say a life without those positive connections can expose them to potential mental health challenges. The World Health Organization defines adolescence from ages 10 to 19. Hannah Schachter, an associate professor of psychology at Wayne State University, says relationships are a key part of an adolescent's well-being, and those with positive friendships tend to show lower risk for things like depression, even physical health symptoms or academic difficulties, both in the short term and sometimes even into adulthood.
5: Fox's Lisa Brady reporting. WHIO News Time, 527.
2: 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I'm Larry Hanskin, and time we have the weather, traffic, and news to get your day started, out the door and on your way, and updates during your drive home with the listener Sean Hannity this afternoon, 3 to 5. 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
14: Have you forgotten 9% inflation? Now it's 3% under Trump. Have you forgotten the vaccine-forced mandates? Take the shot. You're not going to get COVID. And you're not going to infect other people. The failed Afghanistan withdrawal, the Russian invasion of Ukraine, the minor incursion, as Biden referred to it. Have you forgotten all the drug deaths, all the open borders, 12 plus million people, over 200 countries, known terrorists, murderers, rapists, child molesters, other violent criminals, cartel and gang members? Have you forgotten the moderate choice in 2020? The current Democratic Party has shifted so far to the left of that failure. I mean, what else? What is it going to take to wake some people up? I don't know if I have the answer.
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2: Good morning. It's 5:30. I'm Larry Hansgen. Welcome to Miami Valley's Morning News. We are live on Thursday, September 24th. We have 58 degrees in Dayton. Here are the big three things you need to know. Well, it'll be clearing this afternoon. We'll have a high in the upper 60s. The food bank holding its biggest distribution of the year today. And our top local story, testimony continues today for the mistress of Caleb Flynn.
15: For more than 2 hours yesterday, Leah Botner spoke about her affair with Flynn. And Flynn, of course, facing murder charges after he said someone broke into his Tip City home and shot and killed his wife, Ashley, as their two young daughters slept.
4: That's News Center 7's Nick Foley. Now, as he has been all week, our John Bedell was in court in Miami County yesterday, and he listened firsthand to some bombshell testimony.
16: Most of the afternoon in Caleb Flynn's murder trial Wednesday was taken up by testimony from his mistress, Aaliyah Botner. She described her relationship with Flynn.
18: It just started with little things, and then it grew like cancer, and I found myself in a place I never thought I would be.
16: Botner was a former worship leader at the Flynn's church. That's where they met in December 2022.
5: She testified she was 20 then, and that relationship was professional until, in March 2024, it turned sexual.
4: Botner testified that as the affair went on, Caleb's disdain for his wife, Ashley, grew.
18: He told me that he only sees her as a roommate, that the only time they ever talk is from picking the girls up from school, dropping them off. He told me that he hates her. He told me the only reason why he's still with her is because of the girls.
5: Prosecutors handed Botner binder after binder, just a few of the 34 filled with messages she exchanged with Flynn.
4: And because of the volume of those messages, at one point, prosecutor Paul Watkins asked Botner this.
19: How did you do anything else?
18: I don't know.
16: Botner said Flynn's words about his wife Ashley then progressed and turned violent.
19: Can you describe what he said when he was stating things about wanting Ashley to die?
18: Yes, he said that he wishes he, if he could kill her and not go to jail or get arrested, I forget exactly what he said, that he would do it.
5: Prosecutors questioned Botner for more than 2 hours yesterday as she described intimate details, nasty comments about Ashley, and the evolution of her illicit relationship with Caleb Flynn.
4: Botner will be back on the stand again today when trial resumes this morning. 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
20: Rain chances are gone, at least for now. I'm Storm Center 7 meteorologist Brittley Ritz. We'll talk about when that next opportunity for rain arrives.
10: Have a crash on northbound 75 near State Route 55 in the Troy area. Left lane is blocked. There's no delay. With traffic every 10 minutes, I'm Jake Magnano, WHIO Triple Team Traffic.
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4: I'm Brittany Otto.
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5: The city of Troy has banned homeless camps and sleeping in certain outdoor spaces.
15: This decision comes after weeks of debate, and Monday, council members voted 8-1 in favor of this ban.
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15: Now, this move requires police to make a reasonable effort to connect a homeless person with available shelters or services before citing people.
5: News Center 7's Nick Foley.
4: New details in a shooting in Dayton Tuesday afternoon. Police arrested a 16-year-old after a 14-year-old is shot in the face.
7: Cops found a 17-year-old boy also shot on Grafton Avenue Tuesday afternoon. Both teens are expected to recover. Detectives say two people came to the scene with a stolen SUV and fired the shots. The 16-year-old was arrested hours later.
4: WHIO's Ron Otto reporting. Officers looking for the other suspect. WHIO News Time is 5:35.
2: I'm Larry Hansgen, and this is Miami Valley's Morning News. The hero of the Hudson, airline pilot Chesley Sully Sullenberger, has revealed that he's been diagnosed with Alzheimer's disease.
8: I felt like after the 2009 flight that Jeff Skiles and I and others had made a difference. And I think in this regard and this with this issue, maybe we can make a difference in this way also.
2: And still to come on Miami Valley's Morning News, a former NASCAR star dealing with a devastating diagnosis as well. We've got that story in 2 minutes. 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
11: There are more people these days who've lost their job who are unemployed for an extended period of time, which usually is defined in labor circles as you're out of work 6 months or more. 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People hire people. Algorithms just tell you no. If you're really struggling to find that next opportunity, it really is about working your relationships, your friendships, people you go to church or religious organizations with, civic organizations you're part of, in your neighborhood. 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
1: Good morning, I'm Larry Hansgen. 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
2: I'm Brittany Otto.
3: I'm Will Taylor.
2: Well, the city of Trotwood urging residents now to be on the lookout for a loose ram. Over the past few days, people have seen him around, but police are saying to keep your distance. They say if you do see the ram, do not approach it or feed it, as rams can be extremely unpredictable. Police added that you should call 911 if it's doing something that could put people in danger.
3: Montgomery County Police say they have two suspects in a hit and run that seriously hurt a woman. Dayton police said the driver of a car intentionally hit the woman on Anna Street, who was on a scooter. Medics took her to the hospital with life-threatening injuries. Officers said they have identified two suspects and their vehicle, but did not give us their names or say why they hit the woman.
2: Former Hollywood mogul Harvey Weinstein seeing more than a decade tacked onto his prison sentence.
4: Harvey Weinstein has been sentenced in Manhattan to 15 years in prison for sexually assaulting former TV production assistant Miriam Haley in 2006. After an overturned conviction and two retrials, Haley gave a victim impact statement in court. Weinstein was first convicted in 2020 for assaulting Haley and raping actress Jessica Mann and was sentenced to 23 years. The New York Court of Appeals overturned that conviction, ruling Weinstein did not receive a fair trial. He was retried last year and again found guilty of a criminal sexual act against Haley. He was acquitted on a separate sexual assault charge involving model Kaya Sokola, and the jury could not reach a verdict on the rape charge involving Mann.
2: That's Fox's Michelle Polino.
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3: A racing legend is taking a step away from the public following a recent diagnosis.
5: NASCAR Hall of Famer Darrell Waltrip is stepping away from public life due to a progressive brain disease. Waltrip and his family sharing a statement Wednesday that the 79-year-old was diagnosed with frontotemporal degeneration, complicated by possible CTE developed during his racing career. But the family adding in part, quote, "Be assured, Darrell is happy and otherwise healthy." The legendary driver won 84 races as a three-time Cup Series champion. After his racing career, he moved to the broadcast booth as a part of Fox Sports' NASCAR coverage and became widely known for his signature catchphrase at the beginning of every race.
6: Boogity, boogity, boogity! Let's go racing, boys!
3: That's Fox's Tony Genualdo reporting. WHIO News Time, 541.
1: 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Here's Storm Center 7 meteorologist Brittany Ritz.
7: Starting off around 55 this morning, hitting a high of 69 degrees this afternoon, gradually clearing it out, looking at some sun before the end of the day. Clear skies overnight will drop us down to 46 degrees on your Friday morning, hitting a high of 67 Friday afternoon with just a few passing clouds. Lots of sunshine on your Saturday, a high of 70 degrees, keeping that sun around on Sunday, 72, 73 on Monday. Still sunny.
1: Our live Doppler 7 radar is clear, and we got 58 in Springfield, 59 in Piqua, and 58 at Dayton Severe Weather Station.
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9: Well, if you're coming into the Troy area soon, heads up, we have the left lane blocked on northbound 75 around State Route 55. This crash was around 4:45, and from dispatchers, they've told us they're cleaning up some debris on both sides of the interstate. But right now, north and southbound 75, I'm seeing no delay, so you can stay on I-75 north and south, and you don't need any extra time right now. With traffic every 10 minutes, I'm Jake Magnata, WHIO, Triple Team Traffic.
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6: 546, I'm Larry Hansgen, 58 degrees in Dayton. Big three things you need to know. And we got clearing this afternoon. Look for highs in the upper 60s. Harvey Weinstein sees more time tacked onto his prison sentence. And our top story, jurors meet the other woman in the Caleb Flynn murder trial.
7: Yeah, yesterday marked day 5 of the trial. We heard from Caleb's mistress, Aaliyah Botner.
8: In your grooming communications, how often did the defendant express negative feelings about Ashley?
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10: Caleb Flynn is accused of killing his wife, Ashley, in their Tip City home back in February. Botner will be back on the stand today. 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
7: A Montgomery County grand jury finding a man guilty of shooting and killing his own uncle.
11: Prosecutors say 28-year-old Damaris Jones asked 42-year-old Paul Boddy for a ride in July of last year, later getting into an argument where Jones shot Boddy in the back seat. Jones took off from the scene, but a woman in the car later identified him.
7: WHIO Sierra Lawson. He's set to be sentenced October 13th.
10: The man convicted of killing 4 people in a crash near the Dayton International Airport is scheduled to be sentenced today.
12: Cops say Clayton Hughes was drunk and going nearly 90 miles an hour at one point before he T-boned a van, killing 4 men and injuring another person. A 2-week trial was set for August 17th, but Hughes pleaded no contest the week before.
10: WHIO's Ron Otto reporting.
7: At Greene County, 2 people in custody after shots were fired in a crash yesterday morning.
13: Cops went to Wallace Drive at around 5:45 after hearing about shots fired from a car in the area. They found a car crashed and arrested one person. The other was found and arrested shortly afterward. No injuries were reported.
7: WHIO's Will Harris.
10: Kettering City Council still looking for ways to save its ice arena.
14: Council members approved the Parks, Recreation, and Cultural Arts Department master plan. It gives them time to talk with other groups about maintaining the arena. The mayor said it's looking at a $15 million repair bill for closing the rink for good.
15: We wrestled briefly with the February 1st deadline ourselves, pushes to make sure the conversations that are being had continue. That deadline does not require a full solution baked. We just need to be working toward it.
14: If a third-party group is interested in moving forward with the plan, the ice arena may stay open for another season.
10: That's News Center 7's Gabrielle Enright.
7: Happening today, some storm damage maintenance in Montgomery County might impact your morning commute. It's happening at the intersection of Woodman and Airway Roads in Riverside. The city posted that the work will happen in the roadway and may cause some traffic delays.
10: Demolition crews will be out this morning taking a Montgomery County house down following a fire yesterday.
16: When our crew arrived here on Melwood Avenue in Dayton, we saw flames shooting from the roof. Our crews knew this home was vacant because they were just out here for a different fire last week.
17: It is being treated as suspicious at this time. The house right next to it, we had a fire in last week, and then the one behind it on Gettysburg also had a fire.
16: Dayton Fire is now investigating how this fire started.
10: News Center 7's Nick Foley reporting. WHIO News Time, 549.
6: I'm Larry Hansgen. This is Miami Valley's Morning News as we look forward to the weekend and beyond in our five-day extended forecast with Storm Center 7 meteorologist Brittany Ritz.
18: Starting off around 55 this morning, hitting a high of 69 degrees this afternoon, gradually clearing it out, looking at some sun before the end of the day. Clear skies overnight will drop us down to 46 degrees on your Friday morning, hitting a high of 67 Friday afternoon with just a few passing clouds. Lots of sunshine on your Saturday, a high of 70 degrees, keeping that sun around on Sunday. 72, 73 on Monday. Still sunny.
6: Live Doppler 7 radar clear, 58 in Springfield, 59 at Wright-Patton, 58 at Dayton Severe Weather Station.
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19: Still not a big problem in the Troy area this morning if you're taking north or southbound 75. Just past State Route 41, we have the left lane blocked on both sides of the interstate. We know from dispatchers that they are cleaning up some debris. This was from a semi that crashed. So if you're heading northbound or southbound on 75, you really don't need any extra time. Just stay to the right and you'll be on your way for your morning commute. With traffic every 10 minutes, I'm Jake Magnotta, WHIO, Triple Team Traffic.
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23: And singer Faith Hill in 1967. 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
3: Good morning, I'm Larry Hansgen. Not as cool as yesterday, as we'll actually see things, a little bit of sun, things clear out this afternoon. Looking for a high today in the upper 60s. 58 degrees right now at 5:55. Fortune magazine says Gen Zers are bringing iced coffees into job interviews. Some recruiters are warning it's too casual a move. One recruiter argued that a coffee in hand could make an interview look like it's just one stop on a day of errands. 92% of people say bringing iced coffee to an interview is unacceptable. 8% say it's fine. Hiring managers advise against anything messy or distracting. Brittany Otto, you're going to interview. You know, Will just decides to up and leave. He runs out screaming, and then all of a sudden we need an anchor.
4: Mm-hmm.
3: If that interviewee brings an iced coffee to the interview, or just brings a beverage, what would you think?
4: Honestly, it wouldn't bother me.
3: Okay.
4: I mean, we have a pretty relaxed family-like environment here, so I think I might kind of enjoy it.
3: Now, Will, would you bring a coffee or something to drink to an interview?
5: No, and I have an opinion about these iced coffee drinkers. It's a very much a personality thing that it becomes your personality that look at me, I have my big iced coffee, and then you rattle it around all the ice in there when you walk everywhere you walk. So no, I would not.
4: Wow, would that's not aggressive.
3: You know, our clue should have been Parker when he said, "I have an opinion."
6: Yeah,
3: did you find yourself bracing a little bit, like you know, just me? Here it comes.
6: Yeah, well, actually, take a little bit of offense to that. I enjoy an iced coffee. Well,
4: as do I.
6: Yeah.
5: Yeah. Mm-hmm. I'm glad. Hey, good for you.
3: Yeah. I'm not an iced coffee fan myself, but I don't think it's actually a character flaw.
4: Agreed.
3: So many, many, many, many years ago, I'm going to throw a name out there that some of our listeners may or may not remember. Winston Hayner was the news director here, and he was interviewing someone to be a news guy. And this candidate brought to the interview a three-piece Kentucky Fried Chicken dinner. Set it down on his desk, said, "I thought you might like this."
4: Oh, it was as a gift?
3: As a gift.
4: Oh.
5: Okay.
4: Well, it's like bring the teacher an apple, bring the news director some fried chicken?
3: Yeah.
4: Okay.
3: I guess it didn't work. I will tell you that, it didn't work.
5: Did he eat it?
3: You know what? I knew the guy that brought the chicken, and I would not eat anything that he ever gave you.
6: Okay.
3: Even if it did come from not someone else's, even if it came from someone else's kitchen, no way would I have touched that. All right. Our top story today, we've been continuing to follow the Caleb Flynn murder trial in Miami County. In fact, you're able to follow it live on our website throughout the day, but we got a recap of yesterday's testimony. There was a lot in there. It's 5:58.
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3: Good morning. At 6 o'clock, I'm Larry Hansgen, and welcome to Miami Valley's morning news. We are live on Thursday, September 24th. We have 58 degrees in Dayton. Here are the big three things you need to know. Clearing out this afternoon with temperatures in the upper 60s for a high. Kettering City Council has a plan that could save the ice rink. And our top local story, Caleb Flynn's murder trial continues today in a Miami County courtroom. Yesterday, we heard bombshell testimony from his mistress.
13: She read messages she exchanged with Flynn where he said he wanted to kill his wife. Flynn is accused of shooting and killing his wife, Ashley, inside their Tip City home. But he claims someone broke in, murdered his wife, and escaped.
4: That's News Center 7's Gabrielle Enright. Once again, our John Bedell was in the courtroom yesterday.
5: The defense and prosecutors both had Aaliyah Botner on their list of potential witnesses, but it was still a surprise when they called her to the stand.
14: The prosecutors handed Botner several of the 34 inches thick binders filled with messages that she exchanged with Caleb Flynn. At one point, because of the volume of these messages, prosecutor Paul Watkins asked her at one point, how did you do anything else? I can tell you that Caleb referred to his wife Ashley in these texts in ways that we cannot repeat on television. And there were stretches of this testimony that were hard to hear during the more than 2 hours Aaliyah Botner was on the stand.
4: Botner, the second witness after lunch in Caleb Flynn's murder trial.
5: Her testimony took up all of the afternoon as she described her relationship with Flynn.
15: How would you describe your feelings for the defendant today?
16: I hate him.
15: Have you ever felt differently about him?
16: Yes.
15: When? And how did you feel?
16: When we were in a relationship and I thought I was in love.
15: Why the change from love to hate?
16: Because I believe that he murdered his wife.
4: Botner said that she was 20 when she met Flynn at their church in December of 2022.
5: She said the relationship was professional until it turned sexual in March 2024.
4: Botner testified that as the affair progressed, so did Caleb's disdain for his wife, Ashley.
5: Day 6 of Caleb Flynn's murder trial starts this morning at 8:30. Botner will be back on the stand and we'll be streaming it live for you at our website, WHIO.com, and in the WHIO News app.
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17: Fall air is still here. I'm Storm Center 7 meteorologist Brittley Ritz. We're going to talk about when we're heating things back up and how hot it's going to get over the next 7 days.
18: Left lane is blocked northbound and southbound on I-75 around State Route 41 in Troy. A semi crash dispatchers told us they're cleaning up some debris on the highway. With traffic every 10 minutes, I'm Jake Magnotta, WHIO Triple Team Traffic.
3: I'm Larry Hansgen, and this is Miami Valley's Morning News.
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5: I'm Will Taylor.
4: The food bank hosting its largest mass distribution event of the year today.
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0: Boulevard and drive around the left side of UD Arena. Organizers are asking people not to arrive before 9 a.m. and have plenty of space in the trunk or back seat for food.
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2: To Warren County, a grand jury indicting a man accused of driving under the influence in a deadly crash.
3: 35-year-old Kyle White being charged with two counts of aggravated vehicular homicide in connection to the wreck on U.S. 22 near Stubbs Mill Road in May. This left 57-year-old Scott Ricketts dead and several others hurt.
2: WHIO's Sierra Lawson. White is also facing multiple OVI charges. He's set to be arraigned on October 9th.
1: Former film producer Harvey Weinstein sentenced to 15 years in prison for sexual assault.
4: The 74-year-old originally was facing 25 years behind bars for assaulting one-time TV production assistant Miriam Haley at his Manhattan apartment in 2006. Weinstein was convicted on a single count of criminal act against Haley last year.
1: WHIO's Will Harris. He's already served over 6 years in prison after first being convicted on charges in 2020.
2: The CEOs of four major surveillance tech companies were invited to testify before the Senate yesterday, but no one showed up.
5: The CEOs of Flock Safety, Motorola, Verkada, and Axon declined to answer questions about how their companies collect, store, and share data from the hundreds of thousands of license plate reader cameras that have gone up across the U.S.
6: We have got to find a way to balance in America privacy and security. I think there is a balance. Congress needs to lead the way.
5: Senate Judiciary Subcommittee Ranking Member Democrat Dick Durbin, Republicans, and the ACLU with similar privacy and safety concerns. Critics say the billions of images captured can be hacked by bad actors. Law enforcement agencies say the cameras are a useful tool for crime fighting.
2: Fox's Jeff Manasso, WHIO News Time, 6:05.
7: I'm Larry Hansgen on Miami Valley's Morning News. Dayton Flyers have a weekend off. Well, they do have to practice on Sunday. But no game this week after improving to 3-0. With Saturday's win at Eastern Kentucky, Coach Trevor Andrews says they have not achieved anything yet.
8: I mean, it's three games. We got eight more to play. This group is a good, solid group with great leadership. We just keep grinding. Stay with the process. Only worry about the next game. I start to sound like Bill Belichick a little bit sometimes.
7: UD begins PFL play next Saturday, October 3rd at Drake. And one country may have caught a serial killer at last. We've got that story in 2 minutes. WHIO News Time is 6:06.
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4: Police said they arrested a 16-year-old in connection with the shooting, but told us they're looking for a second suspect. A neighbor told us this is not the first time he's seen teens fire shots on his street.
5: I don't know whether I want to even come out anymore because we all during the night, we hear shooting. And the police been over here out several times, you know, breaking it up.
4: Investigators say the teen and the other suspect were in a stolen SUV and fired shots at the victims. They said the two victims will survive.
2: That's News Center 7's Gabrielle Enright.
3: A grand jury in Montgomery County has indicted a man in connection to a 23-year-old homicide investigation.
6: Dayton police and the FBI arrested Jesse Lockley Jr. earlier this month. He's now facing murder charges in connection to the death of Arlene Hall. Investigator found Hall's body in 2003 in the basement of a home on Germantown Street in Dayton. They followed several leads, but the case went cold. He will be arraigned next week.
3: News Center 7's Nick Foley.
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2: Police in Brazil detailing the two-day pursuit that led to the capture of an accused serial killer.
7: Accused killer Zorlan Lopez da Silva hid in a remote area of Brazil and often stayed in makeshift camps, camouflaged within the thick vegetation of that nation's notorious forests. Investigators now say the 33-year-old with a small build had an additional disguise. When da Silva was arrested earlier this month, he was dressed as a woman with a wig, painted nails, and a black gown. He was also carrying a baby that was not his own. Da Silva is accused of murdering 16 people, but confessed to as many as 80 killings.
2: Fox's Tom Graham, WHIO News Time 611.
1: 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Here's Storm Center 7 meteorologist Brittany Ritz.
8: Starting off around 55 this morning, hitting a high of 69 degrees this afternoon, gradually clearing it out, looking at some sun before the end of the day. Clear skies overnight will drop us down to 46 degrees on your Friday morning, hitting a high of 67 Friday afternoon with just a few passing clouds. Lots of sunshine on your Saturday, a high of 70 degrees, keeping that sun around on Sunday, 72. 73 on Monday. Still sunny.
1: Live Doppler 7 radar clear, and we've got 57 in Springfield, 59 in Xenia, and 58 at Dayton Severe Weather Station.
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1: An update with Jake Magnotta.
10: Really just a distraction right now and not slowing traffic down north and southbound on I-75 in the Troy area. Right around State Route 41, left lanes blocked on either side. There was a crash around 4:45 this morning, so they're still cleaning up some debris. With traffic every 10 minutes, I'm Jake Magnotta, WHIO, Triple Team Traffic.
1: Well, the Guardians get shut out in Boston 1-0, but the White Sox also lose. So Cleveland keeps a one-game lead atop the AL Central. Now, as far as a wild card, the magic number to clinch a wild card is 2. So any combination of a Guardians win and then a loss by either Texas or Toronto would put the Guardians in the postseason. Well, still to come on Miami Valley's Morning News. Now, one Miami County town dealing with the homeless population. We've got that story coming up in 2 minutes. WHIO News Time is 6:13.
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5: 6:16, I'm Larry Hansgen, and we've got 58 degrees in Dayton. Here are the big three things you need to know. Clearing this afternoon, high in the upper 60s. Now, the Dayton Dragons roll out team logo license plates. And our top story, some dramatic testimony in the Caleb Flynn murder trial.
6: Yesterday marked day 5 of the trial. Prosecutors have been saying Flynn killed his wife, Ashley, after having a long-running affair with a woman from church. That woman, Aaliyah Botner, testified yesterday.
7: He told me that he only sees her as a roommate, that the only time they ever talk is from picking the girls up from school, dropping them off. He told me that he hates her. He told me the only reason why he's still with her is because of the girls.
8: Botner will be back on the stand today. 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
6: The city of Troy has banned homeless camps and sleeping in certain outdoor spaces.
9: This decision comes after weeks of debate, and Monday, council members voted 8-1 in favor of this ban.
10: We have a responsibility to the residents who need to use these public spaces, and we also need to seriously consider what happens to someone where they have nowhere else to go.
9: Now, this move requires police to make a reasonable effort to connect a homeless person with available shelters or services before citing people.
6: That's News Center 7's Nick Foley.
8: New details in a shooting in Dayton from Tuesday afternoon. Police arrest a 16-year-old after a 14-year-old was shot in the face.
11: Cops found a 17-year-old boy also shot on Grafton Avenue Tuesday afternoon. Both teens are expected to recover. Detectives say two people came to the scene with a stolen SUV and fired the shots. The 16-year-old was arrested hours later.
8: WHIO's Ron Otto reporting, officers are still looking for the other suspect.
6: The city of Trotwood urging residents to be on the lookout for a loose ram. Over the past few days, people have seen him around, but police are saying to keep your distance. They say if you do see the ram, do not approach it or feed it, as rams can be extremely unpredictable. Police added that you should call 911 if it's doing something that could put people in danger.
8: Montgomery County Police say they have two suspects in a hit and run that seriously hurt a woman. Dayton police said the driver of a car intentionally hit this woman on Anna Street, who was on a scooter. Medics took her to the hospital with life-threatening injuries. Officers said they have identified two suspects and their car, but did not give us their names or say why they hit the woman.
6: Well, for all you Dayton Dragon fans, a special license plate featuring the team's logo now available from the Ohio BMV.
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2: I'm Larry Hansgen, and this is Miami Valley's Morning News as we look forward with the five-day forecast from Storm Center 7 meteorologist Brittany Ritz.
3: Starting off around 55 this morning, hitting a high of 69 degrees this afternoon, gradually clearing it out, looking at some sun before the end of the day. Clear skies overnight will drop us down to 46 degrees on your Friday morning, hitting a high of 67 Friday afternoon with just a few passing clouds. Lots of sunshine on your Saturday, a high of 70 degrees, keeping that sun around on Sunday, 72, 73 on Monday. Still sunny.
2: Live Doppler 7 radar clear, and we got 57 in Springfield, 59 at Wright Pat, and 58 at Dayton Severe Weather Station.
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2: Now here's an update with Jake Magnata.
5: Left lane blocked northbound 75 just past State Route 41 in Troy. This was from a semi-crash around 445, cleaning up some debris. We did have the left lane blocked southbound 75 in this area, but they have reopened that lane. So just a problem northbound. It's just a minor issue and really only needing a couple extra minutes. No alternate route necessary. With traffic every 10 minutes, I'm Jake Magnata, WHIO, Triple Team Traffic.
2: On Wall Street, the Dow closed down 352 points at 51,511. 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

0: 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I'm Dr. Natalie Yaley.
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2: Good morning, I'm Larry Hansgen. Welcome to Miami Valley's morning news on September 24th.
3: Which brings to mind a famous old quotation. He who lies down with dog gets up with fleas.
4: Who said that, Daddy?
3: I'm not sure. I think it was The Man Who Trains Lassie.
2: It was in 1964 on this date, The Munsters premiered. We have 58 degrees at 624.
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6: Fostering healthy relationships during adolescence can drastically improve long-term mental health.
7: It's important for young people, especially in adolescence, to build healthy relationships with their peers. Experts say a life without those positive connections can expose them to potential mental health challenges. The World Health Organization defines adolescence from ages 10 to 19. Hannah Schachter, an associate professor of psychology at Wayne State University, says relationships are a key part of an adolescent's well-being, and those with positive friendships tend to show lower risk for things like depression, even physical health symptoms, or academic difficulties, both in the short term and sometimes even into adulthood.
6: Fox's Lisa Brady.
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5: A racing legend taking a step away from the public following a recent diagnosis.
8: NASCAR Hall of Famer Darrell Waltrip is stepping away from public life due to a progressive brain disease. Waltrip and his family sharing a statement Wednesday that the 79-year-old was diagnosed with frontotemporal degeneration, complicated by possible CTE developed during his racing career. But the family adding in part, quote, "Be assured, Darrell is happy and otherwise healthy." The legendary driver won 84 races as a three-time Cup Series champion. After his racing career, he moved to the broadcast booth as a part of Fox Sports' NASCAR coverage and became widely known for his signature catchphrase at the beginning of every race.
9: Boogity, boogity, boogity! Let's go racing, boys!
5: That's Fox's Tony Genualdo. WHIO News Time 626.
2: I'm Larry Hansgen. 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And then, of course, when it comes to saving more, spending less, avoiding getting ripped off, we got an expert for you there. 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
10: So much fuss about the absolutely despicable, disgusting $40 trillion federal debt. And in the midst of that, we're staring down a clock where we're not going to have enough money to pay Social Security benefits at the rate we've been paying them. And it looks like unless our Congress gets its act together in the next roughly 6 years, we're going to see a benefits cut for Social Security of 28%. That's crazy because people struggle to get by with the Social Security check they already have. The reality is, I don't hear any politicians talking about the problems of Social Security, working to fix them. And while they're at it, we need to start paying attention to spending money as a country we don't have. This is Clark Howard.
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3: There are more people these days who've lost their job who are unemployed for an extended period of time, which usually is defined in labor circles as you're out of work 6 months or more. The key when you end up in the job market looking for a job is all about contacting friends, family, acquaintances, former workers that you worked with who knows where. People hire people. Algorithms just tell you no. If you're really struggling to find that next opportunity, it really is about working your relationships, your friendships, people you go to church or religious organizations with, civic organizations you're part of, in your neighborhood. Anybody you can chat up is key to you finding that job opportunity.
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5: Good morning at 6:30. I'm Larry Hansgen, and welcome to Miami Valley's morning news. We are live on Thursday, September 24th, 58 degrees in Dayton. Here are the big three things you need to know. Going to be clearing this afternoon with a high in the upper 60s. The food bank holding its biggest distribution of the year today. And our top local story, testimony continues today for the mistress from the mistress of Caleb Flynn.
6: For more than 2 hours yesterday, Leah Botner spoke about her affair with Flynn. And Flynn, of course, facing murder charges after he said someone broke into his Tip City home and shot and killed his wife, Ashley, as their two young daughters slept.
7: That's News Center 7's Nick Foley, as he has been all week. Our John Bedell was in court in Miami County yesterday and listened firsthand to some bombshell testimony.
8: Most of the afternoon in Caleb Flynn's murder trial Wednesday was taken up by testimony from his mistress, Aaliyah Botner. She described her relationship with Flynn.
9: It just started with little things and then it grew like cancer, and I found myself in a place I never thought I would be.
8: Botner was a former worship leader at the Flynn's church. That's where they met in December 2022.
10: She testified she was 20 then and that the relationship was professional until, in March 2024, it turned sexual.
7: Botner testified that as the affair went on, Caleb's disdain for his wife Ashley grew.
9: He told me that he only sees her as a roommate, that the only time they ever talk is from picking the girls up from school, dropping them off. He told me that he hates her. He told me the only reason why he's still with her is because of the girls.
10: Prosecutors handed Botner binder after binder, just a few of the 34 filled with messages she exchanged with Flynn.
7: Because of the volume of messages, at one point, Prosecutor Paul Watkins asked Botner this.
11: How did you do anything else?
9: I don't know.
8: Botner said Flynn's words about his wife Ashley then progressed and turned violent.
11: Can you describe what he said when he was stating things about wanting Ashley to die?
9: Yes. He said that he wishes he, if he could kill her and not go to jail or get arrested, I forget exactly what he said, that he would do it.
10: Prosecutors questioned Botner for more than 2 hours yesterday as she described intimate details, nasty comments about Ashley, and the evolution of her illicit relationship with Caleb Flynn.
7: Botner will be back on the stand again when trial resumes this morning. 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
12: Rain chances are gone, at least for now. I'm Storm Center 7 meteorologist Brittley Ritz. We'll talk about when that next opportunity for rain arrives.
13: Left lane is blocked on northbound 75, just past State Route 41. This is in the Troy area. It's from a crash around 4:45 this morning. With traffic every 10 minutes, I'm Jake Magnano, WHIO Triple Team Traffic.
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7: A Montgomery County grand jury finding a man guilty of shooting and killing his own uncle.
4: Prosecutors say 28-year-old Damaris Jones asked 42-year-old Paul Boddy for a ride in July of last year, later getting into an argument where Jones shot Boddy in the back seat. Jones took off from the scene, but a woman in the car later identified him.
7: WHIO Sierra Lawson, he's said to be sentenced October 13th.
10: The man convicted of killing four people in a crash near Dayton International Airport is scheduled to be sentenced today.
14: Cops say Clayton Hughes was drunk and going nearly 90 miles an hour at one point before he T-boned a van, killing four men and injuring another person. A two-week trial was set for August 17th, but Hughes pleaded no contest the week before.
10: WHIO's Ron Otto reporting.
7: Out of Greene County, two people in custody after shots were fired and a crash yesterday morning.
15: Cops went to Wallace Drive at around 5:45 after hearing about shots fired from a car in the area. They found a car crashed and arrested one person. The other was found and arrested shortly afterward. No injuries were reported.
7: WHIO's Will Harris.
10: Kettering City Council still looking for ways to save its ice arena.
16: Council members approved the Parks, Recreation, and Cultural Arts Department master plan. It gives them time to talk with other groups about maintaining the arena. The mayor said it's looking at a $15 million repair bill for closing the rink for good.
17: We wrestled briefly with the February 1st deadline ourselves, pushes to make sure the conversations that are being had continue. That deadline does not require a full solution baked. We shouldn't be working toward it.
16: If a third-party group is interested in moving forward with the plan, the ice arena may stay open for another season.
10: News Center 7's Gabrielle Enright. 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
5: I'm Larry Hansgen, and this is Miami Valley's Morning News. Well, we have changed the calendar and even changed the meteorological calendar to fall, but the summer concert season continues. Coming up Saturday night, Rose Music Center, Flashback Funk Fest, featuring Morris Day and the Time, the Ohio Players, the original Lakeside, and Confunction. I've got two tickets for the first caller. Caller number one, 937-957-1290. You're going to get a pair of tickets for the Flashback Funk Fest featuring Morris Day and the Time, the Ohio Players, original Lakeside, and Confunction this coming Saturday night, September 26th, Rose Music Center. Good luck. Still to come on Miami Valley's Morning News. Tired of YouTube telling you what to watch? That story in 2 minutes. 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
19: 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And the Tip City Mum Festival, that's happening this weekend. 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They do have a cruise in, 5K parade, food, and live music Saturday 11 to 9 and Sunday 11 to 6. 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

0: Dayton's only weather, traffic, and news station. 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
1: Good morning, I'm Larry Hanskin, congratulating Brad from Dayton. He will want a pair of tickets to see Flashback Funk Fest on Saturday night, featuring Morris Day and the Time, the Ohio Players, original Lakeside, and Confunction. That's coming up again Saturday night, September 26th, at the Rose Music Center.

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1: Good morning, I'm Larry Hanskin, congratulating Brad from Dayton. You won a pair of tickets to see Flashback Funk Fest on Saturday night, featuring Morris Day and the Time, the Ohio Players, original Lakeside, and Confunction. That's coming up again Saturday night, September 26th, at the Rose Music Center. 58 degrees now at 639.
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2: The Miami Valley's seen some rain over the last few days, but when can we expect to see more?
4: Rain chances have come to an end, at least for now. We've got quite a bit of cloud cover hanging around this morning, but that area of low pressure that caused all of this mist and rain over the past 4 days kicks out of here, and high pressure sets up, which means we stay dry until Wednesday of next week. Can that move a little bit? Can it wiggle a little sooner? Sure. We are 7 days out, but we do have a good chance of rain at this point in the middle of next week.
2: Storm Center 7 meteorologist Brittley Rich will be back with her full 5-day weather forecast in just minutes.
3: Demolition crews will be out this morning taking a Montgomery County house down following a fire yesterday.
5: When our crew arrived here on Melwood Avenue in Dayton, we saw flames shooting from the roof. Our crews knew this home was vacant because they were just out here for a different fire last week.
6: It is being treated as suspicious at this time. The house right next to it, we had a fire in last week, and then the one behind it on Gettysburg also had a fire.
5: Dayton Fire is now investigating how this fire started.
3: News Center 7's Nick Foley.
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1: 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Here's Storm Center 7 meteorologist Brittley Ritz.
4: Starting off around 55 this morning, hitting a high of 69 degrees this afternoon, gradually clearing it out, looking at some sun before the end of the day. Clear skies overnight will drop us down to 46 degrees on your Friday morning, hitting a high of 67 Friday afternoon with just a few passing clouds. Lots of sunshine on your Saturday, a high of 70 degrees, keeping that sun around on Sunday, 72. 73 on Monday. Still sunny.
1: Live Doppler 7 radar clear. We have 57 in Springfield, 58 in Tip City, and 58 at Dayton Severe Weather Station.
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8: Slowing down in the Troy area just a little bit, not much for your morning drive, so you can stay on northbound 75. You don't need an alternate route. But this crash from around 445 still blocking the left lane past State Route 41. They are cleaning up some debris. With traffic every 10 minutes, I'm Jake Magnata, WHIO, Triple Team Traffic.
1: Yeah, the Guardians get shut out by Boston 1-0, but the White Sox also lose, so Cleveland keeps its one-game lead atop the American League Central. Reds playing out on the road, lost at Atlanta by a score of 3-2. Well, still to come on Miami Valley's Morning News, the battle over the estate of the late Dolly Parton continues. That story in 2 minutes. 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
6: 6:45, I'm Larry Hansgen. We've got 58 degrees in Dayton. Big three things you need to know. Going to be clearing this afternoon with a high in the upper 60s. Harvey Weinstein sees more time tacked onto his prison sentence. In our top story, well, jurors meet the other woman in the Caleb Flynn murder trial.
7: Yesterday marked day 5 of the trial, and we heard from Caleb's mistress, Aaliyah Botner.
8: In your grooming communications, how often did the defendant express negative feelings about Ashley?
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10: Caleb Flynn is accused of killing his wife, Ashley, in their Tip City home back in February. Botner will be back on the stand today. 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
7: A grand jury in Montgomery County has indicted a man in connection to a 23-year-old homicide investigation.
11: Dayton police and the FBI arrested Jesse Lockley Jr. earlier this month. He's now facing murder charges in connection to the death of Arlene Hall. Investigator found Hall's body in 2003 in the basement of a home on Germantown Street in Dayton. They followed several leads, but the case went cold. He will be arraigned next week.
7: News Center 7's Nick Foley.
10: To Warren County, a grand jury is indicting a man accused of driving under the influence in a deadly crash.
12: 35-year-old Kyle White being charged with 2 counts of aggravated vehicular homicide in connection to the wreck on U.S. 22 near Stubbs Mill Road in May. This left 57-year-old Scott Ricketts dead and several others hurt.
10: WHIO's Sierra Lawson reporting, White also facing multiple OVI charges. He's set to be arraigned on October 9th.
7: The CEOs of 4 major surveillance tech companies were invited to testify before the Senate yesterday, but no one showed up.
13: The CEOs of Flock Safety, Motorola, Verkada, and Axon declined to answer questions about how their companies collect, store, and share data from the hundreds of thousands of license plate reader cameras that have gone up across the U.S.
14: We've got to find a way to balance in America privacy and security. I think there is a balance, but Congress needs to lead the way.
13: Senate Judiciary Subcommittee Ranking Member Democrat Dick Durbin, Republicans, and the ACLU with similar privacy and safety concerns. Critics say the billions of images captured can be hacked by bad actors. Law enforcement agencies say the cameras are a useful tool for crime fighting.
7: That's Fox's Jeff Manasso.
10: The Food Bank is hosting its largest mass distribution of event of the year today.
3: It will run from 10 a.m. to noon at UD Arena and Welcome Stadium. Fresh produce, chicken, and other items will be given out free of charge. People can enter at Entrance B on Edwin C. Moses Boulevard and drive around the left side of UD Arena. Organizers are asking people not to arrive before 9 a.m. and have plenty of space in the trunk or back seat for food.
10: WHIO's Ron Otto reporting.
7: An ongoing legal battle over Dolly Parton's estate ramping up after her nephew and former head of security was accused of threatening to damage Parton's empire.
15: Parton's estate has filed court documents accusing the country music legend's nephew of threatening to commit violence and destroy his aunt's legacy. That nephew, Brian Seaver, served as Parton's head of security for more than two decades and was the family member she selected to announce her death after she succumbed to cancer. A company called She's Alive, run by Parton's longtime manager, Danny Nazell, which manages the singer's professional properties, requested a temporary restraining order to keep Seaver away from its employees and business partners. The filing claims Seaver made threats over the past few weeks, including a September 1st message stating, quote, "I'm going to set up a podcast dedicated to ruining Dolly's brand partnerships and telling the violations these people have done on us. It's going to be great, or F pay me."
7: Fox's Jonathan Sarri. WHO News Time is 6:49.
6: I'm Larry Hansgen. 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
16: Starting off around 55 this morning, hitting a high of 69 degrees this afternoon, gradually clearing it out, looking at some sun before the end of the day. Clear skies overnight will drop us down to 46 degrees on your Friday morning, hitting a high of 67 Friday afternoon with just a few passing clouds. Lots of sunshine on your Saturday, a high of 70 degrees, keeping that sun around on Sunday, 72. 73 on Monday, still sunny.
6: We have the live Doppler 7 radar clear, 57 in Springfield, 58 in Piqua, 58 at Dayton Severe Weather Station.
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17: Well, you'll be hitting the brakes a little bit northbound 75 coming out of Troy up into Piqua. Just past State Route 41 in the Troy area, this crash from 445 this morning blocking the left lane. They've been cleaning up some debris. With traffic every 10 minutes, I'm Jake Magnata, WHIO, Triple Team Traffic.
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20: I'm somewhere in the middle.
19: But she's a total phony. The real Rebecca Cook? A political operative who's made hundreds of thousands working to elect radical Democrats. She's even been paid by the George Soros Dark Money Network, because Cook is one of them. Supports welfare benefits for illegals and amnesty for convicted child abusers. Radical Rebecca's not somewhere in the middle. She's just hoping you won't find out. CLF is responsible for the content of this advertising.
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6: Good morning, I'm Larry Hansgen. A little warmer today, upper 60s for a high, and things will clear out a bit after dealing with just kind of a nagging drizzle the last couple of days. We got 58 degrees now at 6:55. A new survey by McDonald's reveals that Gen Zers typically carry out 5 acts of generosity a week. Among the 18 to 29-year-olds, 83% consider themselves generous. We've got a couple Gen Zers with us. Do you carry out acts of kindness, Will Taylor?
10: I don't like mark them down and go, oh, there's my act of kindness. It's just things that just kind of happen.
6: Yeah. What about you, Parker?
27: Yeah, I do.
6: Okay.
27: Like, I'm in Will's boat. They'd not immediately come to mind because record of them.
6: You know what? If you've been keeping track, then really is it an act of kindness?
27: Yeah.
6: You know, if you're keeping track of it. Now, Brittany, do you think that people in general are good?
28: Yeah, I do.
6: See, I do too. I do. I really believe in people. And I think that people would do even more good. I think a lot of times they just don't know what to do.
28: Mm.
6: You know, I think people want to help. I think people want to help other people. But sometimes, you know, you just need to tell them how. I mean, I've always been a big believer of that. Like, you know, in the work I do with the House of Bread, for example, you know, people say, well, what can I do to help? You know, but they don't know. Like this week, weather changed. You know, there's some of the guests there are, you know, they don't have any place to go. So need blankets, you know, but I don't know that people would just know that, you know, intrinsically. Yeah. You know, I think sometimes you just have to help people out because I think we've got some good hearts in all of us and we just need to tap into it.
28: Yeah, I agree with that.
6: McDonald's survey said these were the spontaneous acts of generosity. Donating unwanted items, donating to a charity, treat a friend or relative to a gift, help a stranger, give someone a lift, give up your place in line to someone in a hurry, leave a positive review to help a small business, buy someone lunch or dinner, pick up litter, bring someone a coffee. You know, I know you guys, and it's like check, check, check, check, check, check, check. I've seen you all do this. You're good people. You know that? I give Will so much grief on the air. My act of kindness is finally give Will his due and not just use him as a verbal punching bag in the morning. Okay? Will, you're a good man.
10: Thank you.
6: All right? Thank you. Your secret is not safe with me. I'm telling the world. Our top story is dealing with it's a tragedy. There's no way about it, and it's impacting so many people, and it's all is playing out in a Miami County courtroom. It's 6:58.
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3: For This Week in History, I'm Ron Otto. 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
6: Good morning. It's 7 o'clock. I'm Larry Hansgen. Welcome to Miami Valley's Morning News. We are live on Thursday, September 24th. 58 degrees in Dayton. Here are the big three things you need to know. Clearing out this afternoon, we'll see a high then reach the upper 60s. Kettering City Council has a plan that could save the ice rink. And our top local story, Caleb Flynn's murder trial continues today in a Miami County courtroom. Yesterday, we heard bombshell testimony from his mistress.
14: She read messages she exchanged with Flynn where he said he wanted to kill his wife. Flynn is accused of shooting and killing his wife, Ashley, inside their Tip City home. But he claims someone broke in, murdered his wife, and escaped.
28: That's News Center 7's Gabrielle Enright. Once again, our John Bedell was in the courtroom yesterday.
10: The defense and prosecutors both had Aaliyah Botner on their list of potential witnesses, but it was still a surprise when they called her to the stand.
29: The prosecutors handed Botner several of the 34 inches thick binders filled with messages that she exchanged with Caleb Flynn. At one point, because of the volume of these messages, prosecutor Paul Watkins asked her at one point, "How did you do anything else?" I can tell you that Caleb referred to his wife Ashley in these texts in ways that we cannot repeat on television. And there were stretches of this testimony that were hard to hear during the more than 2 hours Aaliyah Botner was on the stand.
28: Botner was the second witness after lunch in Caleb Flynn's murder trial.
10: Her testimony took up all of the afternoon as she described her relationship with Flynn.
30: How would you describe your feelings for the defendant today?
31: I hate him.
30: Have you ever felt differently about him?
31: Yes.
30: When? And how did you feel?
31: When we were in a relationship and I thought I was in love.
30: Why the change from love to hate?
31: Because I believe that he murdered his wife.
28: Botner said that she was 20 when she met him at their church in December of 2022.
10: She said the relationship was professional until it turned sexual in March 2024.
28: Botner testified that as the affair progressed, so did Caleb's disdain for his wife, Ashley.
10: Day six of Caleb Flynn's murder trial starts this morning at 8:30. Botner will be back on the stand and we'll be streaming it live for you at our website, WHIO.com, and in the WHIO News app.
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0: Fall air is still here. I'm Storm Center 7 meteorologist Brittley Ritz. We're going to talk about when we're heating things back up and how hot it's going to get over the next 7 days.
1: Left lane is blocked on northbound 75 just past State Route 41. This is in the Troy area. It's from a crash around 4:45 this morning. With traffic every 10 minutes, I'm Jake Magnano, WHIO Triple Team Traffic.
6: I'm Larry Hansgen, and this is Miami Valley's Morning News.
28: I'm Brittany Otto.
10: I'm Will Taylor.
28: Well, the city of Troy has banned homeless camps and sleeping in certain outdoor spaces.
7: This decision comes after weeks of debate, and Monday, council members voted 8-1 in favor of this ban.
15: We have a responsibility to the residents who need to use these public spaces, and we also need to seriously consider what happens to someone where they have nowhere else to go.
7: Now, this move requires police to make a reasonable effort to connect a homeless person with available shelters or services before citing people.
28: News Center 7's Nick Foley.
10: New details in a shooting in Dayton from Tuesday afternoon. Police arrest a 16-year-old after a 14-year-old is shot in the face.
3: Cops found a 17-year-old boy also shot on Grafton Avenue Tuesday afternoon. Both teens are expected to recover. Detectives say two people came to the scene with a stolen SUV and fired the shots. The 16-year-old was arrested hours later.
10: WHIO's Ron Otto reporting. Police are looking for the other suspect.
28: The city of Trotwood urging residents to be on the lookout for a loose ram. Over the past few days, people have seen him around, but police are saying to keep your distance. They say if you do see the ram, do not approach it or feed it, as rams can be extremely unpredictable. Police added that you should call 911 if it's doing something that could put people in danger.
10: Montgomery County Police say they have two suspects in a hit and run that seriously hurt a woman. Dayton police said the driver of a car intentionally hit the woman on Anna Street, who was on a scooter. Medics took her to the hospital with life-threatening injuries. Officers said they have identified two suspects and their car, but did not give us their names or say why they hit the woman. WHIO News Time, 7:05.
6: I'm Larry Hansgen. This is Miami Valley's Morning News. There are 128 FCS football teams competing across 13 conferences, from Missouri Valley to the Ivy League to the PFL, and only one team is yet to trail during the 2026 season, the 3-0 Dayton Flyers. For the bye this week, Coach Trevor Andrews was asked about dealing with prosperity.
16: We've been in tough games in the past, and we expect being in some close games. And you never know what's going to come down to making the difference. And a lot of times it has, you get a little luck on your side. Somebody once told me I'd rather be lucky than good any day. But I like both of those factors if we can get them.
6: The Dayton will start PFL play a week from Saturday, October 3rd at Drake. Still to come on Miami Valley's Morning News, a former NASCAR star dealing with a devastating diagnosis. That story in 2 minutes. WHIO News Time is 7:06.
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10: Former Hollywood mogul Harvey Weinstein sees more than a decade tacked onto his prison sentence.
9: Harvey Weinstein has been sentenced in Manhattan to 15 years in prison for sexually assaulting former TV production assistant Miriam Haley in 2006 after an overturned conviction and two retrials. Haley gave a victim impact statement in court. Weinstein was first convicted in 2020 for assaulting Haley and raping actress Jessica Mann and was sentenced to 23 years. The New York Court of Appeals overturned that conviction, ruling Weinstein did not receive a fair trial. He was retried last year and again found guilty of a criminal sexual act against Haley. He was acquitted on a separate sexual assault charge involving model Kaya Sokola, and the jury could not reach a verdict on the rape charge involving Mann.
10: Fox's Michelle Polino.
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28: A racing legend is taking a step away from the public following a recent diagnosis.
20: NASCAR Hall of Famer Darrell Waltrip is stepping away from public life due to a progressive brain disease. Waltrip and his family sharing a statement Wednesday that the 79-year-old was diagnosed with frontotemporal degeneration, complicated by possible CTE developed during his racing career. But the family adding in part, quote, "Be assured, Darrell is happy and otherwise healthy." The legendary driver won 84 races as a three-time Cup Series champion. After his racing career, he moved to the broadcast booth as a part of Fox Sports' NASCAR coverage and became widely known for his signature catchphrase at the beginning of every race.
21: Boogity, boogity, boogity! Let's go racing, boys!
28: That's Fox's Tony Genualdo. WHIO News Time 7:11.
6: 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Here's Storm Center 7 meteorologist Brittany Ritz.
22: Starting off around 55 this morning, hitting a high of 69 degrees this afternoon, gradually clearing it out, looking at some sun before the end of the day. Clear skies overnight will drop us down to 46 degrees on your Friday morning, hitting a high of 67 Friday afternoon with just a few passing clouds. Lots of sunshine on your Saturday, a high of 70 degrees, keeping that sun around on Sunday, 72. 73 on Monday. Still sunny.
6: Live Doppler 7 radar's clear. We've got 57 in Springfield, 58 in Huber Heights, and 58 at Dayton Severe Weather Station.
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6: A live update with Jake Magnata.
24: Larry, traffic's still moving well on most of the interstates. We've just had one problem since 4:45 this morning. We have some debris being cleaned up from a crash involving a semi. This was northbound 75, just past State Route 41. So they still have the left lane blocked, but I'm still not seeing a delay through here. So everything going to be okay if you're driving from Troy up into Piqua on northbound 75. With traffic every 10 minutes, I'm Jake Magnata, WHIO Triple Team Traffic.
6: Mercedes-Benz of Knoxville, Tennessee is going viral because they are charging $120,000 for a brake job. The estimate for the 2005 Mercedes-Benz SLR McLaren covered front and rear rotors, pads, and sales stacks, but no labor. Well, still to come on Miami Valley's Morning News, President Trump welcomes China's president to the U.S. The significance, we asked Brian Kilmeade earlier this morning. You'll hear his response in 2 minutes. WHIO News Time, 7:13.
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14: There are more people these days who've lost their job who are unemployed for an extended period of time, which usually is defined in labor circles as you're out of work 6 months or more. 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
6: 7:16, I'm Larry Hansgen, 58 degrees in Dayton. Big three things you need to know. Clearing this afternoon, a high in the upper 60s. Dayton Dragons roll out team logo license plates. And our top stories and dramatic testimony in the Caleb Flynn murder trial. More coming up at 7:30 coming up today. At 9 to noon, it's the Brian Kilmeade Show. We talked to Brian earlier this morning about President Trump welcoming the Chinese president in a meeting at Edwards Air Force Base. And is the president and his team walking a bit of a political tightrope when it comes to dealing with Red China?
26: I think so. But they've already made progress individually. The Treasury's made some progress, and trade has made some progress. So now it's up to these two leaders to say, look, we've got to land the plane in Iran. You have 80. You import 80% of Iran's oil. You put gave them millions of dollars worth of military equipment over the summer. We watched those planes land. So you've sustained them. You know, we don't want to embarrass each other. So if you want to keep this under wraps, just knock it off. I would absolutely do that. But when it comes to AI, I think it's more of a nuanced conversation. I think we're about 9 months ahead of them. No doubt about it, but they're also the first to see the problems. So that's going to be interesting, because China could say, yeah, show me the issues, because we're living behind you guys. So we're not going to show them what the issues are going to be facing, but they're going to be facing the same issue shortly. So there's a lot of common ground that has nothing to do with the military, but the AI conversation, it would be great if it would be productive.
6: Brian, what can we expect on the show today?
26: Got Ambassador Mike Waltz. It's all about the UN this week. David Gelman's going to bring us inside President Netanyahu's big speech. Josh Krasow is going to be talking about the midterms and a little bit of a lead that it looks like in Michigan, that El Said's opening up on Mike Rogers. I can't really understand it. Senator John Houston won't be on the show, but they did pass something on data centers. It really is supposed to boost him in Ohio. We'll see how that goes over. And by the way, don't forget, coming up October 13th, the release of United States, the six crucial moments that forge the American miracle. The book comes out, and I hope to be in Ohio visiting at some point this fall.
6: I know you're a Giants fan. My condolences about losing Jackson Dart.
26: They got to sign another quarterback. They're talking Garoppolo. I say go get J.J. McCarthy, maybe. There's got to be somebody else on the roster that could help out while Jameis Winston, see if he wants to still play football.
6: And that's Brian Kilmeade. More on the Brian Kilmeade Show coming up live this morning from 9 until noon. Our forecast, our five-day extended outlook with Storm Center 7 meteorologist Brittley Ritz.
22: Starting off around 55 this morning, hitting a high of 69 degrees this afternoon, gradually clearing it out, looking at some sun before the end of the day. Clear skies overnight will drop us down to 46 degrees on your Friday morning, hitting a high of 67 Friday afternoon with just a few passing clouds. Lots of sunshine on your Saturday, a high of 70 degrees, keeping that sun around on Sunday, 72, 73 on Monday, still sunny.
6: Well, our live Doppler 7 radar is clear. We've got 57 in Springfield, 58 in Trotwood, and 58 at Dayton Severe Weather Station.
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24: There, you still have the left lane blocked from a crash at 445 this morning in the Troy area. Northbound 75, just past State Route 41. Traffic actually moving at normal speeds through here, so not a big issue. I also was just hearing some scanner traffic following up on this here in just a few minutes. Possible vehicle fire 675 South, or I'm sorry, 75 South before 675. This is in Miami Township. Also not seeing a delay through here, so it looks like we're okay on this part of 75 South. With traffic every 10 minutes, I'm Jake Magnotta, WHIO Triple Team Traffic.
6: On Wall Street, the Dow closed down 352 points at 51,511. And healthy relationships as teenagers can set one up for success later on. 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
7: 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And the Tip City Mum Festival, that's happening this weekend. 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
6: 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I just hope my neighbor's willing to pay it. We got 58 degrees now at 724.
28: I'm Brittany Otto.
9: I'm Will Taylor.
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9: Fostering healthy relationships during adolescence can drastically improve long-term mental health.
10: It's important for young people, especially in adolescence, to build healthy relationships with their peers. Experts say a life without those positive connections can expose them to potential mental health challenges. The World Health Organization defines adolescence from ages 10 to 19. Hannah Schachter, an associate professor of psychology at Wayne State University, says relationships are a key part of an adolescent's well-being, and those with positive friendships tend to show lower risk for things like depression, even physical health symptoms, or academic difficulties, both in the short term and sometimes even into adulthood.
9: Fox's Lisa Brady reporting.
28: President Trump and China's leader meeting in Washington, D.C. yesterday. Fox's Christina Coleman has the details on what else the president has in store for his Chinese counterpart.
16: President Trump plans to hold a state dinner with tech CEOs and address a variety of critical issues, including AI, the semiconductor industry, tariffs, and trade. And during his visit, Xi might call for the U.S. to cancel weapon sales to Taiwan. And Trump could end up pressing Xi on allegations that China is helping Iran target U.S. forces in the Middle East. Meantime, the war in Iran is a hot topic at the UN General Assembly. And Ukraine's president is urging leaders to target Russia's revenues to stop their war effort.
28: Tesla's CEO Elon Musk, OpenAI CEO Sam Altman, and Apple's Tim Cook all will be present at the dinner today.
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9: Well, if you're tired of being at the mercy of the algorithm, YouTube may soon give you a little bit of more control.
17: 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It builds it using the resources of Google's Gemini artificial intelligence.
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6: I'm Larry Hansgen. This is Miami Valley's Morning News. And here we are, Thursday, Friday Eve. Time for us to take a look at the weekend ahead and find out what's happening.
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7: The Tip City Mom Festival is going to be happening this weekend over at City Park. 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The Flashback Funk Fest, that's coming up at the Rose Music Center. It's going to be in Huber Heights this weekend. It's going to be on Saturday night. Show's going to feature Morris Day and The Time, Ohio Players, and the original Lakeside for the night of classic funk and R&B hits. That show's going to start at 7:30. Rocket Day is going to be happening this Saturday. It's over at the National Museum of the U.S. Air Force. It's out in Riverside. The annual event celebrates aviation and space exploration with model rocket launches, STEM exhibits, hands-on activities, demonstrations, and all kinds of fun. That event's going to begin at 10 a.m. It's going to run through 3. And the Germantown Pretzel Festival, that's happening this weekend in downtown Germantown. This is a longtime community tradition. 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Getting you out into the Miami Valley, I'm Chris Hartley, 1290-95.7 WHIO, Dayton's News and Talk.
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6: Good morning. It's 7:30. I'm Larry Hansgen, and welcome to Miami Valley's Morning News. We are live on Thursday, September 24th. 58 degrees in Dayton, and you're the big three things you need to know. Well, clearing up this afternoon, we'll see a high in the upper 60s. The food bank holding its biggest distribution of the year today. And our top local story testimony continues today from the mistress of Caleb Flynn.
21: For more than 2 hours yesterday, Leah Botner spoke about her affair with Flynn. And Flynn, of course, facing murder charges after he said someone broke into his Tip City home and shot and killed his wife, Ashley, as their two young daughters slept.
28: That's News Center 7's Nick Foley, as he has been all week. Our John Bedell was in court in Miami County yesterday and listened firsthand to some bombshell testimony.
27: Most of the afternoon in Caleb Flynn's murder trial Wednesday was taken up by testimony from his mistress, Aaliyah Botner. She described her relationship with Flynn.
29: It just started with little things, and then it grew like cancer, and I found myself in a place I never thought I would be.
27: Botner was a former worship leader at the Flynn's church. That's where they met in December 2022.
9: She testified she was 20 then and that the relationship was professional until in March 2024, it turned sexual.
28: Botner testified that as the affair went on, Caleb's disdain for his wife, Ashley, grew.
29: He told me that he only sees her as a roommate, that the only time they ever talk is from picking the girls up from school, dropping them off. He told me that he hates her. He told me the only reason why he's still with her is because of the girls.
9: Prosecutors handed Botner binder after binder, just a few of the 34 filled with messages she exchanged with Flynn.
28: Because of the volume of those messages, at one point, Prosecutor Paul Watkins asked Botner this.
2: How did you do anything else?
29: I don't know.
27: Botner said Flynn's words about his wife Ashley then progressed and turned violent.
2: Can you describe what he said when he was stating things about wanting Ashley to die?
29: Yes, he said that he wishes he, if he could kill her and not go to jail or get arrested, I forget exactly what he said, that he would do it.
9: Prosecutors questioned Botner for more than 2 hours yesterday as she described intimate details, nasty comments about Ashley, and the evolution of her illicit relationship with Caleb Flynn.
28: Botner will be back on the stand again when trial resumes this morning. 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
3: Rain chances are gone, at least for now. I'm Storm Center 7 meteorologist Brittley Ritz. We'll talk about when that next opportunity for rain arrives.
11: Have a vehicle fire southbound 75 between 725 and 675, blocking the right lane. Looks like the fire's been put out. Also, the left lane blocked in Troy on northbound 75 past State Route 41 from an earlier crash. With traffic every 10 minutes, I'm Jake Magnano, WHIO Triple Team Traffic.
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28: I'm Brittany Otto.
9: I'm Will Taylor.
28: A grand jury in Montgomery County has indicted a man in connection to a 23-year-old homicide investigation.
13: Dayton police and the FBI arrested Jesse Lockley Jr. earlier this month. He's now facing murder charges in connection to the death of Arlene Hall. Investigator found Hall's body in 2003 in the basement of a home on Germantown Street in Dayton. They followed several leads, but the case went cold. He will be arraigned next week.
28: That's News Center 7's Nick Foley.
9: To Warren County, a grand jury indicting a man accused of driving under the influence in a deadly crash.
14: 35-year-old Kyle White being charged with two counts of aggravated vehicular homicide in connection to the wreck on U.S. 22 near Stubbs Mill Road in May. This left 57-year-old Scott Ricketts dead and several others hurt.
9: WHIO Sierra Lawson, White is also facing multiple OVI charges. He's set to be arraigned on October 9th.
28: Two teens shot, one hit in the face following a shooting on Grafton Avenue in Dayton.
15: Police said they arrested a 16-year-old in connection with the shooting, but told us they're looking for a second suspect. A neighbor told us this is not the first time he's seen teens fire shots on his street.
22: I don't know whether I want to even come out anymore because we all during the night, we hear shooting. And the police been over here out several times, you know, breaking it up.
15: Investigators say the teen and the other suspect were in a stolen SUV and fired shots at the victims. They said the two victims will survive.
28: That's News Center 7's Gabrielle Enright. 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
6: I'm Larry Hanskin, and this is Miami Valley's Morning News. In theaters Friday, Heart of the Beast, starring Brad Pitt. After surviving a plane crash, a former Special Forces soldier finds himself trapped in the unforgiving Alaskan wilderness with his combat dog.
23: When I first picked up the script for this movie, I read it, and it just really, really moved me. 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My old friend David Ayer was already on this project, and it just made sense that we should go do this together.
6: And still to come on Miami Valley's Morning News, one country may have caught a serial killer at last. That story in 2 minutes. 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
1: The CEOs of four major surveillance tech companies were invited to testify before the Senate yesterday, but no one showed up.
2: The CEOs of Flock Safety, Motorola, Verkada, and Axon declined to answer questions about how their companies collect, store, and share data from the hundreds of thousands of license plate reader cameras that have gone up across the U.S.
3: We have got to find a way to balance in America privacy and security. I think there is a balance. Congress needs to lead the way.
2: Senate Judiciary Subcommittee Ranking Member Democrat Dick Durbin, Republicans, and the ACLU with similar privacy and safety concerns. Critics say the billions of images captured can be hacked by bad actors. Law enforcement agencies say the cameras are a useful tool for crime fighting.
1: Fox's Jeff Manasso.
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0: Police in Brazil detailing the two-day pursuit that led to the capture of an accused serial killer.
5: Accused killers Orlando Lopez da Silva hid in a remote area of Brazil and often stayed in makeshift camps, camouflaged within the thick vegetation of that nation's notorious forests. Investigators now say the 33-year-old with a small build had an additional disguise. When da Silva was arrested earlier this month, he was dressed as a woman with a wig, painted nails, and a black gown. He was also carrying a baby that was not his own. Da Silva is accused of murdering 16 people, but confessed to as many as 80 killings.
0: That's Fox's Tom Graham. WHIO News Time 7:41.
6: 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Here's Storm Center 7 meteorologist Brittley Ritz.
7: Starting off around 55 this morning, hitting a high of 69 degrees this afternoon, gradually clearing it out, looking at some sun before the end of the day. Clear skies overnight will drop us down to 46 degrees on your Friday morning, hitting a high of 67 Friday afternoon with just a few passing clouds. Lots of sunshine on your Saturday, a high of 70 degrees, keeping that sun around on Sunday, 72. 73 on Monday. Still sunny.
6: Well, our live Doppler 7 radar is clear. 57 in Springfield, 57 in Greenville, 58 at Dayton Sevier Weather Station.
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9: There are a couple issues. We had a vehicle fire on 75 South. This is between 725 and 675 in Miami Township. Right now, the right lane's blocked. Looks like that fire's been put out. Just a few extra minutes to your drive heading south of Dayton. North of Dayton in Miami County, we've had an issue since 445 this morning. Northbound 75 just past State Route 41. Left lane's blocked from a crash and debris is being cleaned up. With traffic every 10 minutes, I'm Jake Magnata, WHIO Triple Team Traffic.
6: Well, John Bedell, News Center 7, has been following the Caleb Flynn murder trial from day one. He joins us live with a recap of yesterday's testimony in 2 minutes. 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
4: This is Dayton's only weather, traffic, and news station. 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
0: Good morning, it's 7:46 at 58 degrees. I'm Larry Hansgen, and the big three things you need to know. Clearing this afternoon, a high in the upper 60s. Harvey Weinstein sees more time tacked onto his prison sentence. In our top story, jurors meet the other woman in the Caleb Flynn murder trial, and who's News Center 7's John Bedell has been following that trial from day one, joins us live right now. And it will be a second day of testimony for Caleb Flynn's mistress today. What was your big takeaway from yesterday's testimony, John?
5: Larry, it was how the mood shifted as soon as she came into that room and the state called her, Aaliyah Botner, to the witness stand, because we knew she was on both lists of potential witnesses for the state and the defense, but still a surprise when they said her name out loud and actually called her to testify. I can tell you that the mood shifted in that courtroom because the jury had come back from lunch and heard the final testimony of an FBI lab technician. And while this kind of thing is important in a murder trial in terms of evidence for a jury, it was really dry, technical detail, Larry, that sometimes details that seemed maybe pedantic. And it was a total shift when Aaliyah Botner came into the room to testify. It was compelling testimony for a total of about 2 hours and 15 minutes on the stand. There were parts of it, I can tell you, that were frankly difficult to listen to in terms of the way that they were talking about Ashley Flynn, using words that we can't repeat on the radio, just mean and nasty texts. Larry, that they were talking about Ashley Flynn in these ways. But what stood out too is that Botner testified that as the affair progressed, so did too Caleb Flynn's disdain of his wife, Ashley. And she said that he was saying things like he wished that she would die. And then Miss Botner said that his words started to escalate and turn violent in their conversations over various messaging apps, Larry. She said at one point that she recalls Caleb Flynn telling her that he wishes if he could kill Ashley and not go to jail or get arrested. She said, I forget exactly how he couched it, but then he would do it. And she testified that she kept giving Caleb deadlines to leave Ashley, to be with her, and deadlines that he would just blow past, only to then keep making efforts to keep the affair going as recently as January and February of this year, which, as we know, February is the month that Ashley was killed. And lastly, Larry, the thing that stuck out to me among the many things she said, but Aaliyah Botner testified that the night before even the murder, he was saying, I'm going to divorce Ashley on February 16th. My actions will prove it. She took that to actually mean divorce, but chilling text based on what he is accused of doing. And lastly, there, I'll just say this, that she said at one point, the prosecutors asked her, can you describe your relationship with Caleb Flynn? And she said, I hate him. When the prosecutors asked, could you describe your feelings for the defendant today? And Paul Watkins, the Miami County prosecutor, then followed up with, well, have you ever felt differently about him? And she said, yes. And he said, when and how did you feel? And she said, when we were in a relationship and I thought I was in love. And Paul then asked her, why the change from love to hate, is what Watkins asked. And she said, after a long pause, because I believe that he murdered his wife. It was gripping testimony, Larry, for the better part of 2 hours and 15 minutes. And at this point, we may not even be halfway through her testimony, because we're going to resume with her on the stand with prosecutors directly examining her. And then after that, the defense has a chance to cross-examine her today, too.
0: Well, bombshell stuff. Absolutely. John, we appreciate the recap, and we'll look forward to your continued coverage.
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0: 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Time for us to take a look at our five-day forecast from Storm Center 7 meteorologist Brittany Ritz.
6: Starting off around 55 this morning, hitting a high of 69 degrees this afternoon, gradually clearing it out, looking at some sun before the end of the day. Clear skies overnight will drop us down to 46 degrees on your Friday morning, hitting a high of 67 Friday afternoon with just a few passing clouds. Lots of sunshine on your Saturday, a high of 70 degrees, keeping that sun around on Sunday, 72. 73 on Monday, still sunny.
0: Well, our live Doppler 7 radar remains clear, and we've got 57 in Springfield, 61 in Centerville, and 58 at Dayton Severe Weather Station.
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8: Very earlier this hour, we had a vehicle fire on 75 South. This is before 675. It's still here. That fire's been put out for a little bit. I just saw a tow truck get here, so looks like we'll have this right lane open soon. And not much of a delay anymore. Traffic's getting around this, maybe just a few extra minutes onto the drive. Same thing with our situation in Troy. It's been here. It's about 445 this morning. This crash blocking the left lane, 75 North past State Route 41. That's because some debris is being cleaned up. If you're in Moraine, we have a crash at Dryden Road and Main Street, and in Dayton near Fairview Elementary, a crash at Hillcrest and Auburn Avenues. With traffic every 10 minutes, I'm Jake Magnata, WHIO Triple Team Traffic.
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0: Good morning, I'm Larry Hansgen. Up in the upper 60s for a high today. Right now, 58 degrees, 756. It is National One Hit Wonder Day. I'll tell you the name of the song. You tell me from the multiple choice who sang it. We'll start with Somebody That I Used to Know. Now you're just somebody that I used to know. Was it Shamar, Gotye, or Delphonics? Brittany Otto?
6: Gotye.
0: Will Taylor?
16: Gotye.
0: Parker?
17: Gotye.
0: Jake?
18: Same.
0: Yeah, you're right. Okay, so one down as we're going to go take a look at our next one. This one is... Tub Thumping. Is it Chumbawamba, Bare Naked Ladies, or Smash Mouth? And we'll start with Will.
16: Chumbawamba.
0: All right. Parker.
17: Chumbawamba.
0: Jake.
18: I will say the same.
0: Brittany.
6: Yep.
0: Now you guys know your one-hit wonders. So, right. Everyone's 2 for 2 as we get to our next one. Then I'm walking in Memphis. Just walking with my feet 10 feet off a beam. Walking in Memphis, is it Corey Hart, Gavin Rossdale, or Mark Cohn? Let's start with Parker.
17: Gavin Rossdale?
0: Jake?
18: Corey Hart.
0: Brittany?
6: Mark Cohn.
0: Will?
16: Mark.
0: It is Mark Cohn. So, Brittany and Will, 3 for 3, as we head to our fourth question. But I would walk 500 miles, and I would walk 500. I'm going to be... Is it Simple Minds, The Proclaimers, or Big Country? Jake.
18: What'd you say, second one?
0: The Proclaimers.
18: Yeah.
0: Brittany?
6: The Proclaimers.
0: Will?
16: Proclaimers.
0: Parker?
17: Proclaimers.
0: You guys are good. Okay. So it's all going to come down to this one final one-hit wonder. With Brittany 4 for 4, Will 4 for 4, Parker and Jake 3. This song... Breakfast at Tiffany's. Was it Plain White Tees, Walking on the Moon, or Deep Blue Something? We start with our co-leader, Brittany.
6: Deep Blue Something.
0: Will.
16: Plain White Tees.
0: Parker.
17: Plain White Tees?
0: Jake.
18: I think it's Deep Blue Something.
0: And you'd be right. But Brittany, 5 for 5, you are no one-hit wonder. You have won our quiz today. Our top story, we continue to follow the Caleb Flynn murder trial at 7:58.
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19: Let's say you got a kid who's going to be off to college this fall or is already in, and you're just really frustrated how much it's going to cost. 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
19: You know, if you have had trouble using credit, and you know you get in trouble when you use credit cards or something like that, and so you've turned to debit cards, know that using a debit card is great as a way of not going into debt. 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
0: Good morning. It's 8 o'clock, 8:01. I'm Larry Hansgen. Welcome to Miami Valley's morning news. We are live on Thursday, September 24th. We've got 58 degrees in Dayton, and here are the big three things you need to know. Well, clearing this afternoon, we'll see a high in the upper 60s. Kettering City Council has a plan that could save the ice rink. And our top local story, Caleb Flynn's murder trial continues today in a Miami County courtroom. Yesterday, we heard bombshell testimony from his mistress.
23: She read messages she exchanged with Flynn where he said he wanted to kill his wife. Flynn is accused of shooting and killing his wife, Ashley, inside their Tip City home. But he claims someone broke in, murdered his wife, and escaped.
24: That's News Center 7's Gabrielle Enright. Once again, our John Bedell was in the courtroom yesterday.
25: The defense and prosecutors both had Aaliyah Botner on their list of potential witnesses, but it was still a surprise when they called her to the stand.
26: The prosecutors handed Botner several of the 34 inches thick binders filled with messages that she exchanged with Caleb Flynn. At one point, because of the volume of these messages, prosecutor Paul Watkins asked her at one point, "How did you do anything else?" I can tell you that Caleb referred to his wife Ashley in these texts in ways that we cannot repeat on television. And there were stretches of this testimony that were hard to hear during the more than 2 hours Aaliyah Botner was on the stand.
24: Botner was the second witness after lunch in Caleb Flynn's murder trial.
25: Her testimony took up all of the afternoon as she described her relationship with Flynn.
27: How would you describe your feelings for the defendant today?
28: I hate him.
27: Have you ever felt differently about him?
28: Yes.
27: When? And how did you feel?
28: When we were in a relationship and I thought I was in love.
27: Why the change from love to hate?
28: Because I believe that he murdered his wife.
24: Botner said that she was 20 when she met Flynn at their church in December of 2022.
25: She said the relationship was professional until it turned sexual in March 2024.
24: Botner testified that as the affair progressed, so did Caleb's disdain for his wife, Ashley.
25: Day 6 of Caleb Flynn's murder trial starts this morning at 8:30. Botner will be back on the stand and we'll be streaming it live for you at WHIO.com and in the WHIO news app.
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6: Fall air is still here. I'm Storm Center 7 meteorologist Brittley Ritz. We're going to talk about when we're heating things back up and how hot it's going to get over the next 7 days.
18: Right lane back open southbound 75 before 675 in Miami Township after a vehicle fire. Still the left lane blocked 75 north, north of State Route 41 in Troy because of an earlier crash. With traffic every 10 minutes, I'm Jake Magnotta, WHIO Triple Team Traffic.
0: I'm Larry Hanskin, and this is Miami Valley's Morning News.
24: I'm Brittany Otto.
1: I'm Will Taylor.
24: A Montgomery County grand jury finding a man guilty of shooting and killing his uncle.
2: Prosecutors say 28-year-old Damaris Jones asked 42-year-old Paul Body for a ride in July of last year, later getting into an argument where Jones shot Body in the back seat. Jones took off from the scene, but a woman in the car later identified him.
24: That's WHIO Sierra Lawson. He's set to be sentenced October 13th.
1: The man convicted of killing four people in a crash near the Dayton International Airport is scheduled to be sentenced today.
3: Cops say Clayton Hughes was drunk and going nearly 90 miles an hour at one point before he T-boned a van, killing four men and injuring another person. A two-week trial was set for August 17th, but Hughes pleaded no contest the week before.
1: WHIO's Ron Otto reporting. 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
0: I'm Larry Hanskin, and this is Miami Valley's Morning News. The Dayton Flyers have the weekend off. Well, they do have practice on Sunday, but no game this week after improving to 3-0 with Saturday's win at Eastern Kentucky. Coach Trevor Andrews says they have not achieved anything yet.
5: I mean, it's three games. We got eight more to play. This group is a good, solid group with great leadership. We just keep grinding. Stay with the process. Only worry about the next game. I start to sound like Bill Belichick a little bit sometimes.
0: Yeah, UD begins PFL play next Saturday, October 3rd at Drake. And still to come, tired of YouTube telling you what to watch. That story in 2 minutes. WHIO News Time, 8:06.
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3: For this week in history, I'm Ron Otto. 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
1: I'm Will Taylor.
24: Well, the Miami Valley's seen some rain over the last few days, but when can we expect to see more?
6: Rain chances have come to an end, at least for now. We've got quite a bit of cloud cover hanging around this morning, but that area of low pressure that caused all of this mist and rain over the past 4 days kicks out of here, and high pressure sets up, which means we stay dry until Wednesday of next week. Can that move a little bit? Can it wiggle a little sooner? Sure. We are 7 days out, but we do have a good chance of rain at this point in the middle of next week.
24: Storm Center 7 meteorologist Brittley Rich will be back with her 5-day weather forecast in minutes.
1: President Trump and China's leader meeting in Washington, D.C. yesterday. Fox's Christina Coleman has the details on what else the president has in store for his Chinese counterpart.
11: President Trump plans to hold a state dinner with tech CEOs and address a variety of critical issues, including AI, the semiconductor industry, tariffs, and trade. And during his visit, Xi might call for the U.S. to cancel weapon sales to Taiwan. And Trump could end up pressing Xi on allegations that China is helping Iran target U.S. forces in the Middle East. Meantime, the war in Iran is a hot topic at the UN General Assembly. And Ukraine's president is urging leaders to target Russia's revenues to stop their war effort.
1: Tesla CEO Elon Musk, OpenAI CEO Sam Altman, and Apple's Tim Cook all will be present at that dinner today.
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24: If you're tired of being at the mercy of the algorithm, YouTube may soon give you a bit more control.
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0: I'm Larry Hansgen. 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As we have the weekend in sight, are we going to see a change from this coolish weather we've had most of the week?
6: We are, and that's when you'll start to really notice it, is the weekend, especially Sunday and then going into Monday. As you look outside now, you're going, okay, well, when's that really going to start to take place? I mean, it's drizzling outside. There are a few showers trying to move into our easternmost counties. They're light, if anything at all. Then we will gradually clear things out. We've got that stubborn area of low pressure that's to our south and west. That's what's kept us so cool over the past 4 days. Today's high still expected in the mid to upper 60s if we do not clear out in time. If we do, we may get up to 70 degrees. Then going into tomorrow, our winds turn and we'll hold out of the north, and that's what will keep us at 67 with just a few passing clouds. We'll be dry. I promise you a little more sunshine tomorrow. Saturday, 70 degrees. Beautiful, especially through the morning hours. Cool, crisp mornings. One of those mornings where you could kind of leave your windows open. We'll be in the 40s. And Sunday, 72 for a high, still in the 40s in the morning. Still a few passing clouds, very dry. High pressure is dominating Monday, 73 degrees, and looking at a lot of sun.
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18: Very nothing going on the interstates, just that left lane closure at 75 north past State Route 41 in Troy. That has been an issue since 4:45 this morning. It's debris being cleaned up from a crash. If you're in Oakwood, we have an accident on northbound Far Hills Avenue. This is at Hadley Avenue, so a little slow northbound Far Hills. And in Dayton near Fairview Elementary, there is a crash at Hillcrest and Auburn Avenues. With traffic every 10 minutes, I'm Jake Magnata, WHIO Triple Team Traffic.
0: Now, this is Miami Valley's Morning News, and keeping you up to date on what pennant races still are left in baseball. Of course, I'm a big Cleveland Guardians fan, so this is important to me. Guards got shut out by Boston 1-0, but the White Sox also lost. And so that means Cleveland still has a one-game lead atop the AL Central, a magic number of 2 to clinch a wild card. The Reds playing out the string. They lost in Atlanta 3-2. Well, still to come on Miami Valley's Morning News, the biggest food distribution for the food bank is taking place today That story in 2 minutes. WHIO news time is 8:14.
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4: 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It's called Miami Valley's Morning News, and it's all news, all weather, and all traffic all morning long. 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
1: 8:16, I'm Larry Hansgen. We have 58 degrees in Dayton. Here are the big three things you need to know. Clearing this afternoon, a high in the upper 60s. The Dayton Dragons roll out team logo license plates. In our top stories, some dramatic testimony in the Caleb Flynn murder trial.
2: Yeah, yesterday marked day 5 of the trial. Prosecutors have been saying Flynn killed his wife, Ashley, after having a long-running affair with a woman from church. That woman, Aaliyah Botner, testified yesterday.
3: He told me that he only sees her as a roommate, that the only time they ever talk is from picking the girls up from school, dropping them off. He told me that he hates her. He told me the only reason why he's still with her is because of the girls.
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2: Two teens are shot, one hit in the face following a shooting on Grafton Avenue in Dayton.
5: Police said they arrested a 16-year-old in connection with the shooting, but told us they're looking for a second suspect. A neighbor told us this is not the first time he's seen teens fire shots on his street.
6: I don't know whether I won't even come out anymore. Because we all during the night, we hear shooting. And the police been over here out several times, you know, breaking it up.
5: Investigators say the teen and the other suspect were in a stolen SUV and fired shots at the victims. They said the two victims will survive.
2: That's News Center 7's Gabrielle Enright.
4: A grand jury in Montgomery County has indicted a man in connection to a 23-year-old homicide investigation.
7: Dayton police and the FBI arrested Jesse Lockley Jr. earlier this month. He's now facing murder charges in connection to the death of Arlene Hall. Investigator found Hall's body in 2003 in the basement of a home on Germantown Street in Dayton. They followed several leads, but the case went cold. He will be arraigned next week.
4: News Center 7's Nick Foley.
2: In Warren County, a grand jury is indicting a man accused of driving under the influence in a deadly crash.
8: 35-year-old Kyle White being charged with 2 counts of aggravated vehicular homicide in connection to the wreck on U.S. 22 near Stubbs Mill Road in May. This left 57-year-old Scott Ricketts dead and several others hurt.
2: WHIO Sierra Lawson. White also facing multiple OVI charges. He's set to be arraigned October 9th. WHIO News Time is 8:19.
1: I'm Larry Hansgen, and this is Miami Valley's Morning News, our 5-day forecast, something we're proud to present 4 times an hour each morning. And we're joined by Storm Center 7 meteorologist Brittany Ritz to walk us through it.
9: Well, today would be the fourth day, that we will be in the 60s for highs if it holds true. And the last time we had 3 consecutive days in the 60s for highs was back in May. May 21st, 22nd, and 23rd. And so we have a high today of 69 degrees. Can we clear out a little sooner? There's a chance. And if we do, some of us will be in the low 70s. But we'll rise up to 67 for your Friday afternoon. A few passing clouds. We're dry at this point. We'll grab onto the sun, I promise you. 70 degrees on Saturday afternoon. We'll call it mostly sunny. Mostly sunny on Sunday, 72. And as high pressure still dominates, we have a ton of sunshine on your Monday at 73 degrees.
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1: And now a live update with Jake Magnata.
11: Larry, right now on the interstates, traffic's moving well. Even in this spot, we've had an issue since 4:45 this morning. It's in Troy. Left lane's blocked, 75 north, just past State Route 41. There's a crash involving a semi, so some debris has been cleaned up. So that's still the case here. In Oakwood, going to be a little slow on northbound Far Hills Avenue. There is a crash at Hadley Avenue. And in Dayton, if you're near Hillcrest and Auburn Avenues near Fairview Elementary, we have a crash. With traffic every 10 minutes, I'm Jake Magnata, WHIO Triple Team Traffic.
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1: Good morning, I'm Larry Hansgen. General Mills launching a new Christmas cereal inspired by Buddy the Elf.
16: You like sugar, huh?
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16: Yes.
17: Then yes.
1: The cereal Maple Syrup Chex is inspired by Will Ferrell's love of syrup in the 2003 film Elf. We have 58 degrees now at 825.
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4: Fostering healthy relationships during adolescence can drastically improve long-term mental health.
18: It's important for young people, especially in adolescence, to build healthy relationships with their peers. Experts say a life without those positive connections can expose them to potential mental health challenges. The World Health Organization defines adolescence from ages 10 to 19. Hannah Schachter, an associate professor of psychology at Wayne State University, says relationships are a key part of an adolescent's well-being, and those with positive friendships tend to show lower risk for things like depression, even physical health symptoms, or academic difficulties, both in the short term and sometimes even into adulthood.
4: Fox's Lisa Brady reporting.
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19: 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Organizers are asking people not to arrive before 9 a.m. and have plenty of space in the trunk or back seat for food.
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1: Good morning. It's 8:30. I'm Larry Hansgen, and welcome to Miami Valley's Morning News. We are live on Thursday, September 24th. We have 58 degrees in Dayton, and here are the big three things you need to know. Clearing this afternoon, a high in the upper 60s. The food bank holding its biggest distribution of the year today. And our top local story, testimony continues for the mistress of Caleb Flynn.
7: For more than 2 hours yesterday, Leah Botner spoke about her affair with Flynn. And Flynn, of course, facing murder charges after he said someone broke into his Tip City home and shot and killed his wife, Ashley, as their two young daughters slept.
2: That's News Center 7's Nick Foley. Now, as he has been all week, our John Bedell was in court in Miami County yesterday and listened firsthand to some bombshell testimony.
22: Most of the afternoon in Caleb Flynn's murder trial Wednesday was taken up by testimony from his mistress, Aaliyah Botner. She described her relationship with Flynn.
3: It just started with little things and then it grew like cancer, and I found myself in a place I never thought I would be.
22: Botner was a former worship leader at the Flynn's church. That's where they met in December 2022.
4: She testified she was 20 then and that the relationship was professional until in March 2024, it turned sexual.
2: Botner testified that as the affair went on, Caleb's disdain for his wife, Ashley, grew.
3: He told me that he only sees her as a roommate. that the only time they ever talk is from picking the girls up from school, dropping them off. He told me that he hates her. He told me the only reason why he's still with her is because of the girls.
4: Prosecutors handed Botner binder after binder, just a few of the 34 filled with messages she exchanged with Flynn.
2: Because of the volume of messages, at one point, Prosecutor Paul Watkins asked Botner this.
5: How did you do anything else?
3: I don't know.
22: Botner said Flynn's words about his wife Ashley then progressed and turned violent.
5: Can you describe what he said when he was stating things about wanting Ashley to die?
3: Yes, he said that he wishes he, if he could kill her and not go to jail or get arrested, I forget exactly what he said, that he would do it.
4: Prosecutors questioned Botner for more than 2 hours yesterday as she described intimate details, nasty comments about Ashley, and the evolution of her illicit relationship with Caleb Flynn.
2: Botner will be back on the stand again when trial resumes this morning. 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
9: Rain chances are gone, at least for now. I'm Storm Center 7 meteorologist Brittley Ritz. We'll talk about when that next opportunity for rain arrives.
11: Repairs are being made from a crash hours ago on northbound 75 near State Route 41 in Troy, and the left lane is still blocked. With traffic every 10 minutes, I'm Jake Magnotta, WHIO Triple Team Traffic.
1: I'm Larry Hansgen. 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
2: I'm Brittany Otto.
4: I'm Will Taylor.
2: In Miami County, the city of Troy has banned homeless camps and sleeping in certain outdoor spaces.
7: This decision comes after weeks of debate, and Monday, council members voted 8-1 in favor of this ban.
6: We have a responsibility to the residents who need to use these public spaces, and we also need to seriously consider what happens to someone where they have nowhere else to go.
7: Now, this move requires police to make a reasonable effort to connect a homeless person with available shelters or services before citing people.
2: That's News Center 7's Nick Foley.
4: New details in a shooting in Dayton Tuesday afternoon. Police arrest a 16-year-old after a 14-year-old is shot in the face.
19: Cops found a 17-year-old boy also shot on Grafton Avenue Tuesday afternoon. Both teens are expected to recover. Detectives say two people came to the scene with a stolen SUV and fired the shots. The 16-year-old was arrested hours later.
4: WHIO's Ron Otto reporting officers are looking for the other suspect.
2: The city of Trotwood urging residents to be on the lookout for a loose ram. Over the past few days, people have seen him around, but police are saying keep your distance. They say if you do see the ram, do not approach it or feed it, as rams can be extremely unpredictable. Police added that you should call 911 if it's doing something that could put people in danger.
4: Montgomery County Police say they have two suspects in a hit and run that seriously hurt a woman. Dayton police said the driver of a car intentionally hit this woman on Anna Street, who was on a scooter. Medics took her to the hospital with life-threatening injuries. Officers said they have identified two suspects and their car, but did not give us their names or say why they hit the woman. WHIO News Time, 8:35.
1: I'm Larry Hansgen, and this is Miami Valley's Morning News. The hero of the Hudson, airline pilot Chesley Sully Sullenberger, has revealed he's been diagnosed with Alzheimer's disease.
8: I felt like after the 2009 flight that Jeff Skiles and I and others have made a difference. And I think in this regard and this with this issue, maybe we can make a difference in this way also.
1: And still to come on Miami Valley's Morning News, a former NASCAR legend dealing with a devastating diagnosis. We've got that story in 2 minutes. WHIO News Time's 8:36.
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15: 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It's down in Lebanon. You can enjoy apple-themed treats, arts and craft vendors, family activities, entertainment, and fall fun. And the Tip City Mum Festival, that's happening this weekend. It's going to be over at City Park. They do have a cruise in, 5K parade, food, and live music Saturday 11 to 9 and Sunday 11 to 6. 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
1: Good morning, I'm Larry Hansgen. The House of Bread feeds hungry people 365 days a year, helps guests in other ways, and right now, in need of blankets. 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
2: I'm Brittany Otto.
4: I'm Will Taylor.
2: Former Hollywood mogul Harvey Weinstein, seeing more than a decade tacked onto his prison sentence.
16: Harvey Weinstein has been sentenced in Manhattan to 15 years in prison for sexually assaulting former TV production assistant Miriam Haley in 2006. After an overturned conviction and two retrials, Haley gave a victim impact statement in court. Weinstein was first convicted in 2020 for assaulting Haley and raping actress Jessica Mann and was sentenced to 23 years. The New York Court of Appeals overturned that conviction, ruling Weinstein did not receive a fair trial. He was retried last year and again found guilty of a criminal sexual act against Haley. He was acquitted on a separate sexual assault charge involving model Kaya Sokola. And the jury could not reach a verdict on the rape charge involving Mann.
2: That's Fox's Michelle Polino.
4: A racing legend is taking a step away from the public following a recent diagnosis.
17: NASCAR Hall of Famer Darrell Waltrip is stepping away from public life due to a progressive brain disease. Waltrip and his family sharing a statement Wednesday.

0: degeneration complicated by possible CTE developed during his racing career. But the family adding in part, quote, "Be assured, Darrell is happy and otherwise healthy." The legendary driver won 84 races as a three-time Cup Series champion. After his racing career, he moved to the broadcast booth as a part of Fox Sports' NASCAR coverage and became widely known for his signature catchphrase at the beginning of every race.
1: Boogity, boogity, boogity! Let's go racing, boys!
2: That's Fox's Tony Genualdo.
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6: 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Here's Storm Center 7 meteorologist Brittany Ritz.
7: Starting off around 55 this morning, hitting a high of 69 degrees this afternoon, gradually clearing it out, looking at some sun before the end of the day. Clear skies overnight will drop us down to 46 degrees on your Friday morning, hitting a high of 67 Friday afternoon with just a few passing clouds. Lots of sunshine on your Saturday, a high of 70 degrees, keeping that sun around on Sunday, 72, 73 on Monday, still sunny.
6: Well, our live Doppler 7 radar is clear. We have 57 in Springfield, 58 in Englewood, and 58 at Dayton Severe Weather Station.
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9: There we have a few issues right now. One is in Troy. We've had this crash. Actually, we've had some debris being cleaned up and some repairs being made for hours. So this is northbound 75, just past State Route 41. That left lane's still blocked, but traffic moving at normal speeds through here. If you're in Oakwood, northbound Far Hills Avenue at Hadley Avenue, there is a crash, so you'll be a little slow heading northbound from Oakwood into Dayton. And in Dayton, there is a crash at Fairview Elementary or near Fairview Elementary, Hillcrest and Auburn Avenue. News. With traffic every 10 minutes, I'm Jake Magnotta, WHIO Triple Team Traffic.
6: Warner Brothers is releasing the new Gremlins movie on October 6th of 2028. So a couple of years, Chris Columbus is set to direct. Filmmaker Steven Spielberg is an executive producer. And killing a brother is fratricide. Killing a father, patricide. A Montgomery County man is convicted of avanculicide. Hey, I just learned the word. We'll hear, find out what it is in 2 minutes. WHIO News Time, 8:43.
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11: 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And the Tip City Mum Festival, that's happening this weekend. It's going to be over at City Park. They do have a cruise in, 5K parade, food, and live music Saturday 11 to 9 and Sunday 11 to 6. 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
12: For this week in history, I'm Ron Otto. 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

0: 1947. Actor and comedian Bill Murray in 1950.
1: I have been stabbed, shot, poisoned, frozen, hung, electrocuted, and burned.
0: And singer Faith Hill in 1967. The way you love me. September 23rd, 1889. Nintendo is founded in Japan. The company made a type of playing cards. September 25th, 1926, Henry Ford adopts the five-day work week.
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4: 8:46, I'm Larry Hanskin, 58 degrees in Dayton. Big three things you need to know. Well, it's going to be clearing up this afternoon with a high today in the upper 60s. Harvey Weinstein sees more time tacked onto his prison sentence. And our top story, jurors meet the other woman in the Caleb Flynn murder trial.
5: Yesterday marked day five of the trial, and we heard from Caleb's mistress, Aaliyah Botner.
6: In your grooming communications, how often did the defendant express negative feelings about Ashley?
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8: 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Botner will be back on the stand sometime today. 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
5: A Montgomery County grand jury finding a man guilty of shooting and killing his uncle.
9: Prosecutors say 28-year-old Damaris Jones asked 42-year-old Paul Body for a ride in July of last year, later getting into an argument where Jones shot Body in the back seat. Jones took off from the scene, but a woman in the car later identified him.
5: WHIO Sierra Lawson, he's set to be sentenced October 13th.
8: The man convicted of killing four people in a crash near the Dayton International Airport is scheduled to be sentenced today.
0: Cops say Clayton Hughes was drunk and going nearly 90 miles an hour at one point before he T-boned a van, killing four men and injuring another person. A two-week trial was set for August 17th, but Hughes pleaded no contest the week before.
8: WHIO's Ron Otto reporting.
5: In Greene County, two people in custody after shots were fired and a crash yesterday morning.
10: Cops went to Wallace Drive at around 5:45 after hearing about shots fired from a car in the area. They found a car crashed and arrested one person. The other was found and arrested shortly afterward. No injuries were reported.
5: WHIO's Will Harris.
8: Kettering City Council still looking for ways to save its ice arena.
11: Council members approved the Parks, Recreation, and Cultural Arts Department master plan. It gives them time to talk with other groups about maintaining the arena. The mayor said it's looking at a $15 million repair bill for closing the rink for good.
12: We wrestled briefly with the February 1st deadline ourselves, pushes to make sure the conversations that are being had continue. That deadline does not require a full solution baked. We just need to be working toward it.
11: If a third-party group is interested in moving forward with the plan, the ice arena may stay open for another season.
8: News Center 7's Gabrielle Enright.
5: Happening today, some storm damage maintenance in Montgomery County might impact your morning commute. It's happening at the intersection of Woodman and Airway Roads in Riverside. The city posted that the work will happen in the roadway and may cause some traffic delays. WHIO News Time 849.
4: Hanskin, this is Miami Valley's Morning News. Our five-day forecast with Storm Center 7 meteorologist Brittley Ritz.
13: Starting off around 55 this morning, hitting a high of 69 degrees this afternoon, gradually clearing it out, looking at some sun before the end of the day. Clear skies overnight will drop us down to 46 degrees on your Friday morning, hitting a high of 67 Friday afternoon with just a few passing clouds. Lots of sunshine on your Saturday, a high of 70 degrees, keeping that sun around on Sunday, 72, 73 on Monday, still sunny.
4: Our live Doppler 7 radar's clear. 57 in Springfield, 59 in Beaver Creek, and 58 at Dayton Severe Weather Station.
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14: Larry, nothing new, just the same issues I mentioned in my last report. So we still have repairs being made on 75 North, just past State Route 41 in Troy. Left lane's blocked. This is from a crash 4 hours ago. If you're in Oakwood, we still have this accident on northbound Far Hills Avenue at Hadley Avenue and near Fairview Elementary in Dayton. This final crash is at Hillcrest Avenue and Auburn Avenue. With traffic every 10 minutes, I'm Jake Magnotta, WHIO Triple Team Traffic.
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4: Good morning, I'm Larry Hanskin, and the sun is, well, technically it's up. You just can't see it. Pretty overcast right now, but things will clear out this afternoon, and we'll warm up into the upper 60s. Right now, 58 degrees, 8:54. 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Brittany Otto, go back to your single days.
5: Okay.
4: Kissing on a first date.
5: Not required? No.
4: Not required?
5: No, not required.
4: Well, you had, I mean, you held the keys to the kingdom.
5: I don't know about that, but.
4: Oh, trust me. You were going to be the one deciding whether or not there was going to be any kissing.
5: Okay.
4: Will Taylor, kiss on a first date required?
8: No, not required. You just met this person sometimes, so.
4: Well, then that's not a date if it's someone you just met.
8: Well, it's a first date. First date.
4: Okay.
8: You know, hey. Nah.
4: All right. Parker?
19: Yeah, not required. I'm with Brittany and Will on this one.
4: Gosh, well. Am I some kind of lech then?
5: Just different times, I think.
4: Oh, no. I mean, it does not. It can be a very polite, chaste peck, you know. But it's just, I mean, what are you supposed to do, shake hands at the end of the night?
5: Maybe a hug?
8: Yeah, firm handshake. Yeah.
5: I mean, I'm not saying you can't have a kiss on the first date, but I'm just saying it's not a requirement.
4: Okay.
20: I'd say a hug is okay.
5: Yeah.
8: Yeah, requirement, that word really, like, that's
20: yeah.
8: You have to. You right, have to. Yeah. You must. Yeah. But it's, you know, you got to play it by ear. Everyone's different.
4: Well, yeah. Trust me, everyone's different because I had a college friend whose definition of a date could not be used on radio.
20: Okay. All right.
4: Yeah, you know, because I'd say, hey, I had a date the other night. Oh, really? What happened? And I go, well, we went ice skating and, you know, had a couple drinks afterwards. He goes, that's not a date. I go, well, what do you consider a date? And then he just told me, and I can't share that.
5: All right.
4: But it involved way more than ice skating. I don't know. But it's one of those, I think as the tension builds throughout the course of the date, I think it's almost like a rite of passage type of thing. It's like if the kiss happens, then then I guess there's going to be a second date. I mean, I have been on dates that did not end with a kiss.
5: Mm-hmm.
4: And it also did not end with a second date afterwards either.
5: Okay.
4: Yeah. There's got to be a little chemistry there, don't you think? I mean, I wouldn't want an obligatory kiss.
5: Yeah.
4: I wouldn't want someone to kiss me just because they felt it was their job.
5: Right.
4: Oh. Don't miss those days. Let me tell you that. I don't miss those days at all. At all. But you know what, Britton? I think we need to make it our mission to, we got to get fix up Will and Parker.
20: Oh, no.
5: I'm sure they'd really appreciate that.
4: No. I mean, not with each other. But
8: yeah, please. Yeah. Let's make sure there's some some punctuation there.
4: Yeah, okay. All right. Britton and I will start working on that as we'll wrap up this edition of Miami Valley's Morning News. Stay with us for continued coverage of the Caleb Flynn trial in Miami County, including continuous coverage online at our website. And we'll be back with you tomorrow morning with a recap on Miami Valley's Morning News.
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0: 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It's our top local story, bombshell testimony resuming in a Miami County murder trial.
13: Ball air is still here. I'm Storm Center 7 meteorologist Brittley Ritz. We're going to talk about when we're heating things back up and how hot it's going to get over the next 7 days.
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0: And here's Jake Magnata.
1: Sierra, on the interstates right now, traffic is moving well. We have no issues. We did have that lane closure from crash hours ago. Northbound 75 at State Route 41 in Troy. Looks like the left lane is back open. Some debris was being cleaned up and some repairs are being made. Only other issue I'm seeing is in Oakwood. Crash about an hour ago on northbound Far Hills Avenue. Still here at Hadley Avenue. I'm Jake Magnata, WHIO Triple Team Traffic.
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0: And it's our top local story, updating you on the murder trial we're following in Miami County. Caleb Flynn's mistress back in the courtroom this morning to continue her testimony in the murder of Ashley Flynn.
6: Aaliyah Botner is the mistress's name, and on the stand here, she said probably about once a month, Caleb Flynn would talk about wanting his wife dead. And she even described a text message where he said that if he could kill her and not go to jail, then he would do it.
0: And that's News Center 7's Taylor Robertson reporting. Botner also says she believes Caleb killed his wife, Ashley, opposing his claims that someone broke into their Tip City home and shot her. You're able to follow the live trial along with us today by heading to WHIO.com. WHIO News Time is 9:02. It's now 59 degrees in downtown Dayton. A WHIO breaking news alert out of Inglewood. Students at the Miami Valley Career Tech Center are being evacuated this morning over a bomb threat. All students are being sent home, and the school is now working with Inglewood police. No word yet on where this threat came from or if it's credible. We'll continue to follow this as we hear more. And a federal judge is ordering President Trump to restore access for some news outlets in the White House. Trump announcing a ban on CNN, MS Now, and Politico on Friday, calling them fake news. U.S. District Judge Timothy Kelly ordered the White House to immediately return their access, obtaining a temporary restraining order for 2 weeks after finding that their press passes were revoked without due process. And back in the Miami Valley, a Dayton home is being demolished this morning following a fire. Firefighters responding to Melwood Avenue just after 9 last night.
7: It is being treated as suspicious at this time. The house right next to it, we had a fire in last week, and then the one behind it on Gettysburg also had a fire.
0: And that's Fire Captain Andrew Wiley. No one was hurt in the flames, as they say the home was vacant. No word yet on what started that fire.
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0: And we're hearing more from neighbors following a shooting that left two teens hurt in a Dayton neighborhood Tuesday afternoon. This happening on Grafton Avenue, sending one of those teens to a hospital with a gunshot wound to the head. Samuel Shoemaker says this isn't the first shooting on a street.
9: I don't know whether I want to even come out anymore, because we all during the night, we hear shooting. And the police been over here out several times, you know, breaking it up.
0: Cops say they arrested a 16-year-old and one other person they say were in a stolen SUV when they fired the shots. The two victims are expected to survive. WHIO News Time is 9:04. The Storm Center 7 forecast is next.
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0: 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Now with the Miami Valley's most accurate and dependable forecast, here's Storm Center 7 meteorologist Brittley Ritz.
13: Starting off around 55 this morning, hitting a high of 69 degrees this afternoon, gradually clearing it out, looking at some sun before the end of the day. Clear skies overnight will drop us down to 46 degrees on your Friday morning, hitting a high of 67 Friday afternoon with just a few passing clouds. Lots of sunshine on your Saturday, a high of 70 degrees, keeping that sun around on Sunday, 72. 73 on Monday, still sunny. I'm Storm Center 7 meteorologist Brittley Ritz on Dayton Severe Weather Station 1290 and 95.7 WHIO.
0: And the latest scan of the live Doppler 7 radar is looking all clear throughout the Miami Valley this morning. Right now it's 59 degrees in Eaton and 59 in downtown Dayton. Our next scheduled news in less than 15 minutes and immediately when it breaks. I'm Sierra Lawson on 1290 and 95.7 WHIO, Dayton's News and Talk. 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
17: All right, for 48th and 6th in Midtown Manhattan, heard around the country, around the world, the Brian Kilmeade Show comes your way. This hour is going to be big. David Gelman, Republican strategist for the Trump 2024, an illegal surrogate, too, when Donald Trump was having being overwhelmed by all types of challenges leading up to his nomination, ultimately his election. He's going to be with us to tell us the chances of Trump pulling this off without him being on the ballot. I'm talking about success for Republicans at the midterms. But today is all about the UNGA week. It's the United Countries come to the United Nations, and they all give their speeches, critical of the body in the case of Argentina, sending a message, being critical of us in the case of Iran, and of course the U.S. sending a message too about what is at stake, how well we're doing, and our future. Ambassador Mike Waltz is right at the center of all of it. He's the U.S. Ambassador to the United Nations and joins us now. Ambassador, what kind of week has this been for you?
4: Hey, Brian, good to be with you. Well, this is my, it's probably the world's kind of Super Bowl of diplomacy, so to speak. There's only one time a year, one place in the world where you get over 150 prime ministers, presidents, foreign ministers, finance ministers, CEOs to come within a few blocks in New York City. And I know everybody in New York is feeling the traffic, but it is, look, it's an opportunity to get so many things done. Everything from, Brian, I just left a meeting on mining critical minerals on the floor of the seabed where you vacuum up these nodules, all the way to, of course, super intelligence, no longer artificial intelligence, super intelligence, and all the geopolitical issues of the day.
17: When for you personally, what is how do you divide up your day? I mean, you got the U.S. delegation, but you also have a role in the United Nations. How do you do this job?
4: On about 3 hours of sleep, number one, but that's just a normal average week for President Trump, as we all know. When he's here, I'm with him in his meetings, whether that was with the Prime Minister of the United Kingdom or the Gulf Cooperation Council meetings that he did. Secretary Rubio's here. I'm there with them. And then aside from that, engaging in a lot of places where we have where we're using the UN and working with the UN on burden sharing. And so I know a lot of people say, how does this fit into America First or MAGA foreign policy? Well, burden sharing is a key piece of that. I don't want to ever see U.S. troops in Gaza, right? But now we have an international stabilization force after the president's 20-point peace plan. Brian, gangs have taken over Haiti just off our shores. We don't want that to spread. So now we have a U.N.-backed gang suppression force going in. So I'm focused on a lot of those areas where the U.N. is actually, believe it or not, being effective. We have to push. It's under our leadership. And then finally, you know, as you know, I've been at the president's direction very focused on reforming this place. And look, we've cleaned up NATO and gotten it back on track. And by the end of his term, we're going to have the UN in a much, much better place and actually working for us, not against us.
17: Today's Prime Minister Netanyahu will speak at 2:00. Yesterday, the president of Iran spoke. And of course, every country speaks from their point of view. I want you to hear Iran, because I think when they went to speak, did you guys walk out?
4: We did. Yeah, it was just a bunch of garbage. So yep. We walked out. We're not going to sit and take that kind of nonsense.
17: Let me have you comment on it now. Cut 14.
5: The United States president described us as terrorists. We have been the victims of terrorism. We have only defended ourselves. We are not terrorists. Our innocent people have been the targets of cowardly attacks and aggressions imposed upon our country.
17: Is that how you view it?
4: Yeah, that's pretty rich coming from a regime that just machine gunned in prison and are still hanging right now, young people, protesters, to the tune of 40,000 deaths in just a few days, just a few months ago. Not to mention the 50 years of terrorism across the country, the Beirut bombing of our Marines, the 600-plus soldiers killed in Iraq, Hezbollah, Hamas, Houthis. I mean, the guy's just full of it. But, you know, what fascinates me, Brian, is when we hear, whether it's the Cubans, the Iranians, or others, you know, do they believe their own propaganda? You know, where they live in these societies, these regimes that are incentivized to just lie to themselves, or do they know what kind of garbage they're spewing? I don't know.
17: So the Washington Post, I think, and the New York Times had stories about how there was some engagement with the Iranians on the sidelines about what it would take to end the conflicts. And one of the demands was we end our blockade and unfreeze all their funds. What could you tell me about the progress of any talks or the lack thereof?
4: Well, this was the first engagement we've had since the ceasefire broke down. You know, President Trump is always open to talk to anyone, particularly when it comes to driving a deal that'll make us safer or more prosperous. So, unfortunately, that didn't happen, but they did meet with our envoy, Steve Witkoff and Kushner. There's, I think, some new things on the table, Brian, but I don't want to get ahead of us looking at it working it through our process, and we'll see what's next. But look, I always think it's a positive when there is some, not always, but some kind of engagement going on. Meanwhile, their economy is suffering by the week. We've got a foot on their neck. Maximum pressure is continuing. The currency is tanking. Foreign currency reserves are at almost zero. And again, we're seeing more and more where they can't even pay their people anymore.
8: Ambassador Mike Waltz, our guest. Ambassador, I understand when the Gulf states got together with the president, the message was, please don't escalate. Is that the right way to characterize it?
4: I wouldn't necessarily say that. It was, you know, there was some discussion around, obviously, the Houthis are up to their old ways, backed by Iran, you know, attacking some shipping, although not like we saw under the Biden administration, certainly attacking our partners in Saudi. So discussion there, discussion of Syria, discussion of kind of what's next in Lebanon. It was really kind of a walk around the region where each one of those of our Gulf partners are quite focused.
8: Is it true that you were, or not you, but maybe you, were urging the UAE and Saudi Arabia to get together again and have a united response to Iran and a united response to the Houthis and kind of urging them to take care of it themselves?
4: Well, it's really focusing. I mean, we were urging both our Saudi and Emirati partners to work together in a number of ways. They're on the opposite sides of the conflict in Sudan. We need them to work together in Yemen, and it's widely known that they actually almost went to blows over being in the opposite sides of the conflict in Yemen. So the Emiratis are just a hugely capable and forward-looking ally, and so are the Saudis, and we need all of them working together to deal with this whole smorgasbord of threats here.
8: So yeah, I mean, so right now, are we reluctant to get directly involved against the Houthis, even though we bombed them for 53 straight days?
4: Well, we're supporting the Saudis. We're supporting them defensively. There's a number of operational, you know, and tactical concerns with how to get engaged if the president decides to. Those conversations are ongoing over the last 2-3 days. And Brian, I don't want to get ahead of what he decides. But there, as you know, I mean, we have huge deployments in the Sea of Oman. We have the blockade in place. We have a number of other obligations around the world. So it's really about getting the right capabilities in place to deal with it.
8: You understood. Today, with the prime minister coming to town, we have the mayor of New York City responding to Netanyahu, who's defiant that he's not going to be arrested because the mayor wants him arrested and the ICC indicted him. Here's the mayor. Cut 26.
18: We all know that what the prime minister has said in that video is not true. What we do know to actually be the truth when it comes to the prime minister is that he is the subject of an international criminal court arrest warrant for alleged war crimes and crimes against humanity. And as the prime minister, he is the architect of horrific genocide against Palestinians. And that just a few days ago, his military killed an 11-year-old boy in what is deemed to be a safe zone in Gaza. So that is what I have to say to his video.
8: So the ICC, we don't recognize that court, and your response to the mayor and the prime minister going back and forth.
4: Well, I just don't know if the mayor is ignorant in this case or just posturing to his left, but we are not a party to the Rome Treaty, which is the treaty that establishes the ICC. And in fact, we are unleashing a whole slew of measures against this out-of-control globalist court that right now, as we speak, Brian, are coming after U.S. soldiers. So we don't recognize it, number one. Number two, we are a party to the UN Treaty, which means heads of state, even ones we don't like the president of Iran, we are obligated to allow them to come here. And thirdly, as a mayor, he doesn't have jurisdiction, and he certainly doesn't have anything that overrides those treaty obligations. So this is just, I think, posturing, unfortunately, to his pro-Palestinian left and his politics.
8: I know you focused in New York, Ambassador, but I do know in Gaza the rebuild's beginning. I understand, in an organized, incremental way. I know you're very much a part of that. Could you explain what's happening?
4: Well, just think about where we were a year ago. You had Israeli hostages in the tunnels of Hamas. They are now all out, both the living and, unfortunately, the deceased. No aid was moving in. Bombs dropping everywhere with the war raging. And, you know, Brian, in New York, there were the pro-Palestinian protesters, Columbia students, sure, raging around everywhere. All of that has now changed under President Trump's 20-point peace plan. And all of that started for a meeting that we had at the UN General Assembly just a year ago. We now have the Board of Peace. We have an International Stabilization Force. We have a World Bank Fund. And we just had a $2.5 billion pledge from other countries, Arab countries, to start the rebuilding. We have a long way to go, but President Trump is determined that we'll never again have another October 7th, and that this terrorist group, Hamas, backed by Iran, can't rule Gaza and drag the whole region back into conflict.
8: Where's the disarmament?
4: We're making progress.
8: Where's the disarmament at?
4: It's getting into the finer details of kind of the phasing. When they disarm in one place, does Israel pull back in another place, and who verifies all of that? So they're down to the nitty-gritty details, but frankly, I don't see it finalizing until Israel's elections are done over the next month.
8: Understood. So UNRWA is this corrupt organization, aid organization, that was actually some of members of which were in on the raid October 7th. They killed innocent Israelis. So over 100. So what happened to that group? Is that part of your reform effort, Ambassador Walz?
4: It is. Well, we've worked with Congress. We've defunded it. We're no longer giving them a dollar, despite the Biden administration that put nearly $500 million towards this aid organization that's in Gaza, that is completely penetrated by Hamas, and often even works with them, like you just outlined in the attack that we saw on October 7th. We are defunding right now, and then we're in the process of, we're going to get to the point where we dismantle it. They do have some humanitarian functions, some education functions. Those need to pull over to this new administrative committee that we established with the Board of Peace to take over governance. It's a painful process, much like all things at the UN, but it's well underway.
8: All right. And the Chinese delegation, how are they? How would you express their? How would you describe their tone? There's times when we've been hostile with each other in different periods in our relationship.
4: You know, I have to be honest with you. They're kind of, you know, what we call their advance, the people that come and set everything up, have been incredibly, I wouldn't even say assertive, have been aggressive with our folks. I mean, thank God, you know, Monica Crowley, our ambassador that's ahead of protocol, stands her ground. This is President Trump hosting. But it'll all work out fine. The president is determined and is in the midst of having an incredible state visit for Xi. It is important that we have these conversations, that they have a relationship. And it's fine. It's number one, number two economy in the world, and arguably the two most powerful militaries in the world. And, you know, as I was saying about the UN, you have to be able to sit down and talk. And as a soldier, as a veteran who's lost men in combat, anytime we're using words and not bullets is righteous work.
8: But I do have to ask you, what happened? You mean at the UN building, the Chinese were trying to bully their way into
4: No. This is down in Washington. Okay. And there's a long history. You know, it usually happens kind of when we go over there. You can kind of roll the tape and see where it, you know, sometimes it gets really kind of shoving, that kind of stuff. I don't want to get ahead of the visit, but the visit's turning out fine. It's going to be great. I got to tell you, having that B-1 bomber fly right overhead, it looked like he got a little low. It was pretty loud.
8: Yeah, well, we missed it with all the pool problems we've been having with the press, but we did hear about it. Thanks so much. Ambassador Mike Walz has done a fantastic job this week, as usual. Appreciate you joining us, and our audience appreciates you, too.
4: Hey, thank you, Brian, and it's no longer UNGA, it's MUNGA. Make the UN great again.
8: I know. He's handing out the hats. I love it. Thank you. All right, so we come back to your calls, 1-866-408-7669, or write me at briankilmeade.com. Busy Thursday. Don't move.
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0: Now from the WHIO News Center, here are the three big things you need to know. President Trump being ordered by a federal judge to drop the White House ban on some news outlets. A bomb threat this morning at the Miami Valley Career Tech Center in Englewood. And Caleb Flynn's mistress resuming her testimony this morning in the murder of his wife. Full details on these stories and more. Our next scheduled newscast is at 9:30. I'm Sierra Lawson, WHIO Continuing News.
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2: Summertime heat will return to the Miami Valley. I'm Storm Center 7 meteorologist Brittley Ritz.
3: And I'm Sierra Lawson in the WHIO News Center. It's 61 degrees in Dayton at 928 on 1290 and 95.7 WHIO.

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1: Shame on you, Mr. Mamdani. Shame on you for supporting the Hamas terrorist monsters who butchered our people. Shame on you for inciting riots against New York Jews. I'm coming to the UN. I'm going to tell the truth about our heroic soldiers, and I'm going to tell the truth about you.
2: Yes, but the thing that I don't like about that is we're elevating this mayor. He loves it, just like the London mayor when he started taking on Trump in the first term. Trump just stopped talking about him, and it helped. And, you know, he's kept a lower profile, too. But Mamdani is somebody that wants to pin himself to major. And we've heard this before. It's done a lot in sports where, you know, you can create a rivalry. If the guy's better than you, you just say you're a rival of his, and all of a sudden you get elevated to his level because people look at the matchup. Mr. Prime Minister, I know it shows that you're saying bring it on, but I don't like you elevating this mayor in New York City whose ego is already out of control and his execution has been totally... It shows he's 34 years old with no experience. He tried to tax people with second property. It's been a disaster. Tried to get free buses. It's been unable. The MTA said it would cost millions of dollars, be unaffordable, so he can't do it. So people are just refusing to pay. So that's been a disaster. He's trying to freeze rents. What he's doing is condemning buildings and running landlords out of their businesses. And rents have only gone up. So everything he's trying to do, it just shows their slogans he can't execute at all. One of the things he pledged to do is to release Prime Minister Netanyahu, the latest campaign promise that he can't pull off. Can't wait. We're going to talk about the president, what he plans on doing in the midterms and more. Brian Kilmeade Show.
3: Live from the WHIO News Center, this is Miami Valley's News at 9:30. It's our top local story. Testimony continues today in a Miami County murder trial.
4: Well, it feels like fall again today and tomorrow, but when does the heat return? Or will it? I'm Storm Center 7 meteorologist Brittley Ritz. We are going to talk about when the summertime feels come back to the Miami Valley.
5: Roadways around the Miami Valley looking good. We don't have any accidents or delays. Jason Michaels, WHIO, Triple Team Traffic.
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3: And it's our top local story now on day six in the Miami County murder trial of Caleb Flynn. His mistress, Aaliyah Botner, is resuming her testimony this morning in the death of Caleb's wife, Ashley. Botner claims his hatred of Ashley grew throughout their affair and that she believes he killed her.
7: He would say he hated them. He would say that he doesn't like being around them, that he didn't like Todd as a boss, He just expressed to me that he loathed them.
3: Caleb claims that someone broke into their Tip City home in February, killing Ashley. We'll continue to follow this throughout the day right here on WHIO. And all students at the Miami Valley Career Tech Center are being sent home this morning following a bomb threat. Inglewood Fire and police responding to the high school around 7:20. We're working to hear more from police on if they know where this threat came from or if it's legit. We'll let you know once we hear more. And President Trump now being ordered to restore access to the news outlets he banned from the White House on Friday. Federal Judge Timothy Kelly says CNN, MS Now, and Politico are all able to get a temporary restraining order against the ban, finding that their press passes were revoked without due process. Trump took away their access after claiming they were fake news and also a risk to national security. It's still unclear when these journalists will be allowed back in. And the Miami Valley not expecting any more rain showers through the rest of the week.
4: We stay dry until Wednesday of next week. Can that move a little bit? Can it wiggle a little sooner? Sure. We are 7 days out, but we do have a good chance of rain at this point in the middle of next week.
3: Storm Center 7 meteorologist Brittley Ritz has more on our forecast coming up in just moments.
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3: And an emergency demolition happening this morning for a vacant Dayton home that caught fire. The flames on Melwood Avenue happening just after 9 last night. Fire Captain Andrew Wiley says the fire is being treated as suspicious and that they were in this area just last week for another fire next door. No one was hurt in the flames. We'll continue following this as we hear more. Now with the Miami Valley's most accurate and dependable forecast, here's Storm Center 7 meteorologist Brittley Ritz.
4: this afternoon, hitting a high of 69 degrees. If we clear out a little sooner, we might hit 70, some of us. Otherwise, we're waiting patiently for a glimpse of sunshine before the day is over with. We'll dip on down to 47 degrees tomorrow morning. Whew, nice chilly start, feeling like fall still. And a high of 67 for your Friday afternoon. I promise you a little more sunshine. We'll call it partly cloudy. I'm Storm Center 7 meteorologist Brittley Ritz on Dayton's Severe Weather Station, 1290 and 95.7 WHIO.
3: And the latest scan of the live Doppler 7 radar is all clear. Right now it's 57 degrees in Sydney, 60 now in downtown Dayton. 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
2: Hey, we are back, and David Gelman, our guest, Republican strategist, Trump 2024 legal surrogate and former prosecutor. Dave, welcome.
10: Hey, thanks for having me, Brian.
2: First off, it's a little bit, it's kind of almost a relief for you, because for the longest time, you couldn't say Donald Trump without court case.
10: Yeah.
2: I mean, it was nonstop. While running for office, it was one case after another, and the more cases he had, it seems like the better he did. Right now, without the House, with the House and Senate, he really hasn't had that problem so far.
10: No, I mean, he hasn't, thank God. But, you know, who knows what's going to be happening, obviously, with the midterms coming up. You know, we got the House and Senate, and there's obviously a very slim majority right now. So we know what's going to happen if the Republicans lose the House. The Democrats are already talking about it. They're going to go try to impeach him full throttle.
2: Right, and they're going to go talk about investments and talk about the families and what they're involved with. So if you're a private citizen and you're representing the government and you have an investment overseas, is that a conflict of interest?
10: I mean, I don't know how it would be, because look, if you and I had an investment overseas, right? And then Congress is like, oh, wait a minute, Brian Kilmeade, you know, has, you know, something with the, you know, somebody in Ukraine or whatever. Okay. There's nothing illegal about doing these things overseas. But if you have the last name of Trump, obviously they're going to go after you. It doesn't matter what it is. It's a fishing expedition. Same thing with Hunter Biden, you know. Now his was obviously a little different compared to something like that, but look, it's going to be a scary thing if the Democrats win the House and or the Senate.
2: We're not going to get anything done for the country. It'll just be look for the score political points by putting people on trial.
10: Well, how much stuff is getting done now? I mean, Congress still can't get anything done without the president. The president's doing everything by executive action for the most part. Maybe today we'll get that the sports bill done, which will be great. But I agree with you. I mean, it's going to be a stalemate for 2 years. And the president, look, you got to commend him and his administration. They're going forward. And even if it is they do lose the House and or the Senate, which hopefully they don't, but if they do, they're going to just do everything by executive action. And obviously we know what's going to happen after that. The courts are going to get involved because the Democrats can't like anything that the president does.
2: So the president kicked out Politico, CNN, and MSNBC, MS Now. And a judge said, we're going to let them go back in for 14 days. Yeah. Could you give us up to date on this?
10: So yeah, it happened this morning. As I was getting on the train here, I read about it. And nobody's surprised about this. But you remember, this is the same judge who ruled in favor of Jim Acosta in 2018 for very similar actions. The judge is pretty much saying this. There was not due process. So meaning they didn't get notice that they were going to be getting kicked out. And then the reasons for them getting kicked out were not sufficient enough for the judge, at least for this temporary injunction, temporary restraining order that they have. So the judge is saying, look, they can come back in 14 days. They can come back for 14 days. And government, you have to provide better reasons why you are allowed to kick them out permanently. And vice versa, the plaintiffs in the matter and the news stations, they have to provide it as well.
2: So if right now Politico goes and tries to cover the president's dinner tonight, mm-hmm. They'll be allowed in?
10: They will be allowed in, yeah. But here's the thing. The president doesn't have to answer any questions from them. And he shouldn't. I mean, look, it's his prerogative. This is

0: Are these companies going to get, like the social media companies, and get indemnified and be immune to these type of prosecutions, or are they going to be open to prosecution?
1: I mean, I think they're going to have to be open, but this is such a new world we're living in now with AI, and it keeps progressing and keeps modifying if you think about it. I mean, we're almost at the beginning stages of everything, so people are kind of trying to figure it out as we go. But I think we have to really figure out what the parameters are and everything. And I know the government wants to have some oversight, although the government probably isn't the best, you know, entity to do the oversight for AI, as we're probably aware. But there's going to have to be some type of consideration, some type of penalty, if in fact this happens, and, you know, and it's because of AI.
0: But is the best way to control these companies knowing that if they do something irresponsible, they could be sued?
1: I 100%. I mean, they shouldn't be immune to anything like that, civilly at least. But again, the proving that point, though, that's going to be the issue. Now, if you can say, hey, look, AI, you know, whatever company, this child or whoever used this particular AI model, and this is the exact reason why they did what they did, the committed suicide or whatever it may be, look, game over. But it's not always cut and dry like that, Brian. We all know that. So it's going to be a very difficult thing to prove in the civil court if that does happen.
0: So let's look at the midterms now. If things stay the way they currently are, it looks as though both the House would go to the Democrats and the Senate remains a toss-up. How do you see it?
1: Look, I'm optimistic about it. I was at the GOP midterm convention a couple weeks ago, and there was a lot of optimism. And I just don't buy the polls. I mean, when have they been right lately? They haven't. It's been difficult. So I'm not saying that it could be wrong, but I think I'm optimistic that the House and the Senate will stay GOP run. You got to look, the Democrats have some really bad candidates. I mean, El Sayed, you know, that's top of the list. He's the biggest socialist. He has the guy from the New York Times, you know, who's Piker, who's backing him and everything. If the Republicans can stay on message and just make the Democrats prove their points that, oh, we want to have men and women's sports, we want to defund ICE, we want to have socialism. If they can prove that, if they can stay on that message, I mean, that's a winning message for the Republicans, and they can, you know, just take this all the way to November 4th.
0: So Hakeem Jeffries LLC was confronted by what he said after Ayatollah Khomeini was killed in the initial strike in Iran. And afterwards, he said he was caught on tape saying, don't bring anything up because it's not really, there's a lot of people who are upset that he's dead, which is crazy because he's responsible for killing thousands of Americans. I want you to hear him respond to this. Cut 30.
2: You stand with us.
3: And I will always stand. Like I told you, I will always stand with movements for freedom and democracy. But again, I want to be careful because how many times were you taken down a path to war that we could not get ourselves out of? Trillions of dollars in losses, sanctions that ended up hurting the people of those countries more than they ever hurt the leadership of those countries. And so what I'll tell you is what I think you want to hear from me is to say, well, the U.S. has a responsibility to be involved in regime change. And what I'll tell you is the U.S. has no, we should not be in the business of regime change, but I will always stand with movements for freedom and democracy.
0: So I guess he would have been against Venezuela, but he's going to have in Dearborn, there's a lot of them there or Islamic extremists who immigrated here.
1: Yeah, you're exactly right. But look, this is so extreme, so on the left. And Dearborn, it's a decent sized chunk of Michigan, but Michigan is a big place. So you have a lot of other areas. So this message is not going to play in certain areas in Michigan. And with Mike Rogers, he's going to really have to just hone in on that. He is such an extreme candidate. He is not good for Michigan. He's certainly not good for the United States. And just keep talking about these particular policies.
0: So right now the polls show that Rogers trailing by about 3 points. Does that surprise you?
1: No, well, hey, that's in the margin of error. And again, polls, I just don't trust polls. They haven't been right in the last 10 years. Yeah. So I think it's going to be a game time decision.
0: Here's Mike Rogers, cut 31.
4: And then something happened in the primary. Somebody got elected who really doesn't believe in the fundamental greatness of America, has spent a lot of time talking about anti-American ideas. He wants this next generation of Americans to give up on the idea that someone can come here from a really tough environment and actually make it in America. Abdul El Sayed does not play well with others. That's very clear. If you look at his history, his very thin work history, he just doesn't get along with folks. He's got to be the center of attention. That's not what you need in the United States Center.
0: So Rogers could not be more inverse of El Sayed. Traditional Republican with a military background and FBI background.
1: Yep. I like him.

0: He might not be the most exciting candidate out there at all, but he's very good. He's very polished. He knows what he's talking about. And he's going after the policies of El Sayed. That's all you want to do. Just go after what he thinks. Go after who he associates with Hassan Piker and what he believes. And if you can do that, if Mike Rogers stays on that message, which he's doing, and this campaign is doing a very good job at it, I think he's going to win Michigan.
1: Right. And lastly, you mentioned college sports. The college Saving College Sports Act is going to be up for a vote today. It could get as many as 70 votes. It seems to be, you know, 5 years to finish five, to you have 5 years to play 5 years. Then you can only transfer once without having them forced to be sit out a year. There's going to be NIL, almost a clearinghouse where people know before their investment, they'll have a somewhat of a salary cap, no union. Mm-hmm. What do you think?
0: I think it's a great idea because college sports, I love it. I watch college football every Saturday, every day of the week if I can. But it's a mess right now. I mean, you got some of these quarterbacks who are making more than professional quarterbacks. It's insane. And the other thing that's part of this deal, the College Sports Saving Act, is that coaches cannot take jobs in midseason to go to another college. I think that's also something that's big and that's very underrated right now. Something needs to be done because there's just, it's a wild, wild west. And thank God, you know, it sounds like that this will pass, has to go to the House. Obviously, they're in recess right now, but all indications are that it's going to pass there and then the president will sign it.
1: Here's Drew Rosenhaus, who's an NFL agent, who's a college agent too, and even recruits kids in high school now, cut 36.
2: Would you like to see more rules and reform?
3: No. As an NFL agent, I kind of like it the way it is. You know, it is the wild, wild west. There's a lot of money being thrown around for these young men. Look, I'm an American. I believe in free enterprise. I like it wide open. I think players should be able to get their value. I like the system as it is. I don't want any restraints or any more rules. We've got enough of those in the NFL and in college. This is pretty neat the way that it is, and I'd like to keep it this way.
1: What do you think?
0: Of course he's going to say that because there's a cap on agent fees. It's 5% in this new bill. So of course Drew's going to say that. And that's cool. We're a capitalist society, but we do need some guardrails. I mean, it's just gotten out of hand.
1: Right. And, you know, it's easy if you're football and you're an LSU, great. But if you're East Strasburg State, you're in trouble. You know, there's not a lot of major companies looking to go to, not to put them down, the Division II schools, Division III schools, the NAIA schools or other sports. That's the whole thing. How do you save the Olympic sports?
0: It's very difficult because, look, there's such a have and a have-not scenario. You got the LSUs, the Michigans, the Alabamas, who are just getting millions and millions of dollars to their athletes. And then you have, just like you're saying, the D2,
1: Kent
0: D3.
1: Kent State.
0: Yeah. Well, I mean, a quarterback there might make a couple hundred grand. You know, that's a lot different. And so there has to be some type of system in place where you can at least get everything in order because right now it's absolute chaos.
1: Absolutely. But I love that the president cares so much.
0: I did too.
1: And they put it in. And I think that Randy Levine of the New York Yankees is his good friend and he's heading this up. So.
0: Yep.
1: They really got a lot of input. Nick Saban had input into it.
0: And remember, the president's going this weekend to Texas UT game in Tennessee.
1: Is.
0: Yeah.
1: Oh, I didn't know that.
0: Oh, yeah, yeah. It was just Clay Travis actually put it out last night. So he's going. And there's a rumor. I don't know if this is true, but there's a rumor that he's going to be the guest picker on the college game day. I don't know if that's accurate or not, but I know he's going to the game. And that will be fantastic.
1: Well, I think he'll be well received. David Gelman, thanks so much. Appreciate it.
0: Thanks, Brian.
1: Thanks so much for coming in. All right, when we come back, we'll take your calls and we'll go over what else is happening today at the United Nations because they have a 2 o'clock speech from the Prime Minister of Israel. And as predicted, there are protests about his presence. 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
6: Now from the WHIO News Center, here are the three big things you need to know. A federal judge now ordering President Trump to restore access for news outlets he banned from the White House last week. Students in a Montgomery County high school being evacuated this morning following a bomb threat. And testimony continuing this morning in the trial of a man accused of shooting his wife dead in Tip City. Full details on these stories and more. Our next scheduled newscast is at 10 o'clock. I'm Sierra Lawson, WHIO Continuing News.
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9: 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It's going to be over at City Park. They do have a cruise in, 5K parade, food, and live music Saturday 11 to 9 and Sunday 11 to 6. 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
10: 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I'm Storm Center 7 meteorologist Brittley Ritz.
6: 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It's 61 degrees in Dayton at 954 on 1290 and 95.7 WHIO.
11: The more you listen, the more you'll know. It's Brian Kilmeade.
12: As I've been warning, not only for weeks, but actually for years, Trump cannot let the Chinese Communist Party get its hands on our most advanced AI chips and manufacturing equipment. If Trump truly wants to preserve America's lead in the AI race, the answer is to prohibit the sale of this cutting-edge technology to China, not to let AI development continue without guardrails.
1: Well, NVIDIA chips are one thing. I am not for sending the highest chips to NVIDIA. The theory from NVIDIA, and maybe it's self-serving, perhaps it is, they say if we sell them chips, they're not going to make their own. If they get on, we at least can track what they're doing because we know the amount of chips we're selling. So if we decide to tell them, go jump in a lake, we'll keep our own chips, NVIDIA will not be allowed to sell to you, then they're going to go, eventually, they're going to engineer their own chips and they're going to need us at all, and that won't be good in the long run. That's the theory that they're trying to sell the President of the United States. Now, a lot of people are upset the pomp and circumstances that they showed of the, going to Andrews Air Force Base and letting the President of China land there, even though he's providing logistic information and satellite information to allow Iran to kill our guys, allowing oil and gas to defy sanctions and sell, buy the oil and gas from Russia, as well as they buy the best they can, the oil and gas from Iran. And over the summer, they dropped off a whole bunch of military hardware after we blew it up. So a lot of people aren't happy that she is coming. I think we should have the meeting, but Roger Wicker doesn't. Cut to.
13: Had the White House asked me for advice, I would have suggested the president not invite Xi Jinping to Washington for such a lavish welcome here in the United States of America. Based on all of the troubling issues we have with President Xi and the Chinese Communist Party. During every minute of dialogue, our commander-in-chief should keep in mind that his guest is a brutal, unelected, and oppressive dictator who seeks to dominate his neighbors and whose massive military arsenal is aimed directly at the United States of America.
1: It is. And ours is, too. We're strategizing against them all the time. I love Roger Wicker. Does a great job, very direct, but I still think you got to talk to him. Talk to the Russians for 50 years during the Cold War. That's why Secretary Rubio said this, cut three.
14: This is the second largest economy in the world and a pretty substantial military that's undergoing the most rapid military buildup probably in history.
1: That's why we have to make sure that Taiwan is armed up. And if you might say, what do I care? How about this? 80% of the world's chips come from Taiwan. That's where they manufacture the chips. We allow that to happen. That's for another story, another time. But if you're going to do that and you take Taiwan, you think they have leverage over us now, having majority of the rare earth in the world, where they'll have checkmate on us and they'll have Taiwan and we'll have shown the rest of the world we don't stand up for our friends, which I'm afraid we're doing in Saudi Arabia, and that's how it's being interpreted. Japan also wants us to speak up and say, stop harassing us around our Japanese islands. And also, Japan is starting to build up their military. Germany's building up their military, too. So these are the World War II powers. The Soviets were invaded by the Germans, and the Japanese invaded the Chinese. So they don't want to see a strong Germany and Japan. I kind of do. In fact, I know I do.
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6: 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It's our top local story, day six in a Miami County murder trial, continuing with testimony.
18: We have drizzle still. I'm Storm Center 7 meteorologist Brittley Ritz. I promised you some dry time, and I'll hold to my word. I'll tell you when it gets here.
19: Looking good on area highways. We have no accidents or delays. Jason Michaels, WHIO, Triple Team Traffic.
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6: And it's our top local story. We're following day six in the murder trial of Caleb Flynn out of Miami County. His mistress continuing her testimony this morning after dropping bombshell details yesterday.
20: Aaliyah Botner testifying about texts she received from Caleb Flynn when they were having an affair and how he felt about his wife. Botner telling the court Flynn claimed his wife was having an affair and told her he planned to leave the marriage. Prosecutors pointing to thousands of texts between him and Botner as proof of a motive.
6: And that's Fox's Kristen Goodwin reporting. Caleb is accused of killing his wife, Ashley, in their Tip City home in February and staging the scene to make it look like someone broke in. You can find the live stream of the trial on our website at WHIO.com. WHIO News Time is 10:02. It's now 60 degrees in downtown Dayton. To Englewood, students at the Miami Valley Career Tech Center are being evacuated this morning over a bomb threat. All students have been sent home and the school is now working with Englewood police. We'll continue following this as we hear more. And a federal judge is ordering President Trump to restore access for some news outlets in the White House. Trump announcing a ban on CNN, MS Now, and Politico on Friday, calling them fake news and arguing that their reports are a risk to national security. U.S. District Judge Timothy Kelly ordering the White House to immediately return their access, obtaining a temporary restraining order for 2 weeks after finding that their press passes were revoked without due process. And back in the Miami Valley, a Dayton home is being demolished this morning following a fire. Firefighters responding to Melwood Avenue just after 9 last night as flames were coming from the roof. Fire Captain Andrew Wiley says they were here just last week.
21: It is being treated as suspicious at this time. The house right next to it, we had a fire in last week, and then the one behind it on Gettysburg also had a fire.
6: No one was hurt in the flames as they say the home was vacant. No word yet on what started that fire.
8: This is WHIO Continuing News.
6: And a Montgomery County man accused of hiding his son who is charged in a deadly shooting is entering a plea. Danny Gladden Sr. pleading no contest to attempted obstruction after Dayton police say he harbored his son, Danny Gladden Jr. Gladden Jr. is accused of shooting and killing 19-year-old Darian Jones last year, and he remains in jail. Gladden Sr. is set to be sentenced on October 20th. WHIO News Time is 10:03. 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
6: 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Now with the Miami Valley's most accurate and dependable forecast, here's Storm Center 7 meteorologist Brittley Ritz.
18: Temperatures warming up to 69 degrees this afternoon, hoping to see a glimpse of sunshine before the day is over with. We'll wake up tomorrow morning to 47 degrees, hit a high of 67 throughout the afternoon with just a few passing clouds. We'll call it partly cloudy for your Friday. High pressure setting up for the weekend. Beautiful. Starting off in the 40s both days. 70 on Saturday with mostly sunny skies. Doing the same thing on Sunday with a high of 72 and barely a cloud in the sky on your Monday with a high of 73. I'm Storm Center 7 meteorologist Brittley Ritz on Dayton's Severe Weather Station, 1290 and 95.7 WHIO.
6: And the latest scan of the live Doppler 7 radar is all clear. Just pretty cloudy throughout the Miami Valley this morning. Right now it's 58 degrees up in Troy and 61 now in downtown Dayton. Our next scheduled news in less than 15 minutes and immediately when it breaks. I'm Sierra Lawson on 1290 and 95.7 WHIO, Dayton's News and Talk. 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
26: From high atop Fox News headquarters in New York City, always seeking solutions, never sowing division. It's Brian Kilmeade.
1: So glad you're there. It's the Brian Kilmeade Show coming to you from Midtown Manhattan. Hope you're having a great week. Mark Thiessen's going to be with us in a matter of moments. Congressman Mike Lawler in a tough fight to keep his seat in New York, but he knows it's always going to be a tough fight there. I mean, a story came out today that something we kind of knew, if you combine the state and local taxes, highest tax state in the union. Highest taxes. Spend more too, right? So we're at a deficit. Spend more, tax more. I don't know. It beats me why everyone's leaving. Suddenly it makes sense. So we'll talk about that. Also, at 2 o'clock today, Netanyahu is going to be speaking at the United Nations. Of course, when he goes to speak, the Arab world will walk out, or some of them will walk out. But certainly the Iranian delegation. So let's get to the big three.
27: Number three.
28: The NBCAA is an economic group of actors who seek to maximize profit. Look at their decades-long history. It is not about player protection.
1: Really? Profit? All right. The Saving College Sports Bill in the Senate. We review the new rule changes, the likelihood of passing in the House, and what it means for the college game when it gets its vote in the Senate today.
27: Number two.
29: The United States president described us as terrorists. We have been the victims of terrorism. We have only defended ourselves. We are not terrorists.
1: Exactly. You have nothing to do with terror, even though you finance all terror organizations. And you actually terrorize your own people, killed 25,000 in cold blood. That is the president of Iran. Not far, not, not, but Iran not baking, not taking any extreme sanctions. They're not doing extreme actions to get sanctions relief. We'll discuss that, the high gas prices, diesel, and what Donald Trump's next move in the region is.
27: Number one.
4: Had the White House asked me for advice, I would have suggested the president not invite Xi Jinping to Washington for such a lavish welcome.
5: This is the second largest economy in the world and a pretty substantial military that's undergoing the most rapid military buildup probably in history.
1: So you got to talk to him, U.S. and China, wine and dine in D.C. while their delegations duke it out over AI, trade, Iran, and Taiwan. China single-handedly sustaining two wars by supplying Russia and Iran and defying sanctions in doing so. And no one knows that better than Mark Thiessen. Mark, welcome back.
7: Good to be with you, Brian.
1: Mark, so what do you say about Roger Wicker, who I know you like, who says we should not be whining and dining President Xi?
7: So I like Roger Wicker a lot, as you say. I think that train has left the station. I mean, this, you know, Donald Trump, you know, he'll meet with anybody. He'll meet, if he's going to meet with Kim Jong-un, he's going to meet with Xi Jinping. And the truth is, this is a major U.S. competitor, an adversary, and you know, just like, you know, we met with Soviet leaders during the Cold War, you got to meet with them and talk to them. The key is not whether you roll out the red carpet for them and set them. It's what happens behind closed doors. And you know, if you look at the Cold War, the big goal in any summit with the General Secretary of the Soviet Union was an arms control treaty, right? To reduce nuclear weapons. Right now, the last thing we want is an AI. We're in an AI arms race with China, and the last thing we want is any kind of an AI deal with China, because we've got to win the arms race with China. We want AI superiority, and we're on the way to getting it if we don't panic in this country over some crazy idea that AI is going to rise up and destroy humanity. So, you know, as long as they don't, the goal isn't to have an AI deal with Beijing that slows the development of AI, then, you know, I there's no reason not to meet with them.
1: I think so, too. How do you feel about meeting at Andrews Air Force Base?
7: Well, I mean, from Trump's perspective, he was putting on a display of American might. I mean, did you see the B-1 bomber, you know, overflight? He basically buzzed Xi Jinping. Xi Jinping didn't flinch for a second if you look at the video of it. But basically, he was he did the same thing with Putin in Alaska. And from his perspective, he's displaying American military might. And so I think it was fine.
1: Yeah, I do too. The thing is, the president is, that's when he's a business guy. If you want something done, you treat people with respect, because I'm going to be asking you things. Number one, we did get a test run. We said, hey, you got to buy more soybeans? Okay, here's your threshold. You got to buy more other agriculture projects? Here's your threshold. When it comes to rare earth, this is the threshold. On all three, they've fallen short. Soybeans, they got close. But the other three, they've fallen short. And they said, let's just extend this deal for 2 years. And Bessin says, no, let's do 2 months and see if he can fix this. What do you expect to emerge from this? Because they've had hours of negotiations now.
7: Well, Bessin was on Special Report last night, and I was on after him. And he pointed out that this might be the second of four meetings this year between them, because there are two more meetings coming up at different summits, the G20 and a couple others. And so, you know, this I don't think they're expecting to have a major trade deal announced this week. They're making progress on it. And look, Trump has inherited a situation with China that is very complicated and very difficult, because the greatest geopolitical mistake we made in the 21st century was to bring China into the World Trade Organization. We were promised that China would become more moderate, more tolerant, they would follow the rules-based order more, and all the rest of it. And everything that was promised, the opposite has happened. They've become more totalitarian, more aggressive. The transfer of capital from the West to China has fueled their military rise. American businesses have become lobbyists for the Chinese Communist Party because they want to keep the gravy train going with China. And just everything has the wrong way. And what's happened is, and then we exported our manufacturing to China, which has made us dependent on them for everything from shipping cranes to pharmaceuticals to the energetics we put into our missiles that we might use to fire at them if we ever got into a war, to rare earths. And we now have a situation where it's like a cancer that has enveloped a healthy organ, and you can't cut it out without killing the patient. because we're so intertwined with them. And so what Trump is trying to do is he's trying to increase our independence when it comes to rare earths. He's trying to disentangle us in some ways and bring back American manufacturing, but he can't just declare a trade war with China right now because the blowback costs would be so horrific. So it's a long-term play that we've got to get through this period, and we have. And the key is, if we emerge as the victor in the AI arms race, they'll never catch up with us. That's the one thing about AI that people don't understand. It's not like the nuclear arms race where, you know, if they build more missiles, we just got to double down and make more of them and we can catch up. AI produces better AI. And so every generation, you pull even further ahead if you have better AI. So if we can get a lead right now and maintain our lead, we have a lead. If we can pull ahead in the AI arms race, China will never catch up. But at the same time, if we fall behind because we're being stupid in this country in terms of restraining our AI development, they will pull ahead because they don't care about any safety problems or issues. And they will pull ahead and we will never catch up to them. So we've got to win the AI arms race. And with that, everything else follows.
1: Speaking of winning, we've got to win in Iran. Here's the president of Iran yesterday. Cut 15.
9: We will never bow our head or bend at the knee. Iran must be understood by Mr. Trump and those who seek to bully us that we are ready for dialogue and diplomacy and negotiations without accepting the language of force.
1: So without accepting the language of force on the sidelines, there was an attempt to get dialogue going. One of the things we heard was, we'll reopen the strait if you get rid of the blockade and release all the frozen funds. So here we go again. What have you heard?
7: Yeah. I think Trump has finally understood. Look, Trump is a big believer in diplomacy and negotiation and his ability to persuade people and to negotiate. And he grew up in, came of age in the 1980s when he saw Ronald Reagan sitting down with Mikhail Gorbachev and negotiating treaties with the Soviet Union. And that was sort of his definition of success in foreign policy of what a president does. The problem is he doesn't have a Gorbachev anywhere in the world. He's got Putin and he's got the gay Ayatollah. He doesn't have a willing partner. You can be the best negotiator in the world, but if you don't have a willing partner, you're not going to succeed. And I hope that he has learned that the Iranian regime is not going to negotiate, and that the only way we can settle this thing once and for all is for that regime to fall. Doesn't require boots on the ground. Nobody's saying that. But we should finish them off militarily and arm the Iranian people. We're already seeing videos online of IRGC commanders getting killed by armed Iranians. Let's flood them with weapons and help them take out the rest of them.
1: Now, listen, I would love that, to let them take their country back. We don't want anything to do with owning any part of their country. Just do business with that country, unlike everybody else in this world. So how do you bring this up with China? That you show them satellite images that we know that they're relaying that affect the men and women on our bases that killed Americans. We can't just have this great dinner and hope that doesn't come up. I think we have to address this directly. Are there any indication by your sources that we will?
7: I'm sure that they will. I'm sure that that Trump will let them know what we're doing. And to some extent, you know, China has provided some help on the margins, but, you know, you don't see Chinese ships trying to get through the Persian Gulf to take Iranian oil or challenging our blockade in any way. Things could be a lot worse when it comes to China and their role in Iran. So I think the basic message has to be stay out of it. This is not your fight. We know what you're up to.
1: Do you think it would benefit us to start expediting this push, but not only economically, but start pressuring them militarily because arm their population?
7: Yeah, I think time is on our side as long as we don't lose our nerve. I think the problem is that we stopped. You know, we had an 8-week campaign and we stopped at 6 weeks. We stopped at the 20-yard line. Now, that's 80 yards better than any other president before has done. But it's not the end zone. And we got to get this thing into the end zone. And the end zone requires, you know, we've destroyed 85% of their defense industrial base. We got to destroy 99% of the defense industrial base. Take out their economic infrastructure that keeps the IRGC going. Take out the bridges and land routes that allow them to trade by land and the airfields that allow them to trade by air to strengthen the sea blockade. And then arm the Iranians. Once weaken them, take out the remaining leadership and weaken them to the point that the Iranian people can topple that regime with some help from the United States. We did it during the Cold War. We armed and trained resistance forces all over the world. We liberated 400 million people from communism without putting boots on the ground. We can do the same thing with Iran. We have the muscle memory to do this, and we just need the will from the White House.
1: Right, and we're just not talking to the right guys right now, and maybe we don't have the right guys talking to them.
7: There are no right guys.
1: Maybe the gay Ayatollah doesn't want to talk to anyone. I guess he doesn't like the way he looks. I'm not really sure. Here's what General Jack Keane said. Cut 22.
10: I think it's inevitable that we will need military operations likely to support the economic pressure that the blockade and Besson is applying in isolating this regime economically. And I think the objective, when we go back to military operations, the objective should not be the end state of deal. The objective should be we set the conditions to put this regime on a path to its collapse.
1: What do you think?
7: 1,000%. He's right. There is no deal to be had with these people. And even if we could get a good deal, the price of the deal would be resuscitating the regime. We'd have to give them money, right? We'd have to rebuild and help them reconstruct the country. And under this regime, the Iranian people don't want that. So even a good deal is a bad deal. What we need is the collapse of the Iranian regime. And we can do that. We can do that without boots on the ground. I want to see the Iranian regime leave power before Donald Trump leaves power. We got till 2029. You know, we can finish this campaign right after the midterms. Go and finish the job militarily, keep the blockade, open the strait, and then arm the Iranian people. And I promise you, before Donald Trump leaves office, they will replace the regime with one that doesn't wake up and say, death to America, death to Israel.
1: But what would you do to where people like Mike Rogers says, we need to get this done? You have others in tough fights say we need to get this war over with. And they're Republicans. What do you say about that?
7: I think people are saying what they need to say to get elected. I think the problem is that a lot of the American people don't understand what's going on in Iran, why we haven't won yet. President Trump is being steadfast. He's being patient. He's doing something that he knows is the right thing to do for history and for our national security, even though it's not good for him politically. And so the people on the political front lines, they have to respond the way they have to respond. But I think we could finish this largely in the next few months. We could finish the military campaign in a week to 2 weeks and then declare victory, keep the blockade. And once we finish the military campaign, they won't be able to threaten Gulf shipping at all.
1: Right.
7: Because we'll have taken out so much of their military capacity. The Houthis, you know, as soon as you cut them off from the fire, if they have no revenue or no weapons coming from the Iranians, they're going to be in trouble. All the proxies are going to be in trouble. And then you just squeeze them economically for the long run. And they won't have and bring them down. It should be over militarily. It can be over in weeks, maybe even a week. Doesn't take much. But we got to do that in order to bring down the long-term strategy of bringing down the regime.
1: All right. Thanks so much. Appreciate it, Mark. Mark Thiessen. Check him out. He's got his column in the Washington Post. You see him all over the channel. And he's a Fox News contributor. So he'd be doing this for free, but we decided to pay him. Right, Mark?
7: Thank you, Brian. I appreciate that.
1: And he's got a great podcast, which I have not been on. I hope to be asked soon. 1-866-408-7669.
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6: 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And we're once again following the live trial of a man who prosecutors say killed his wife in Tip City. 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I'm Sierra Lawson, WHIO Continuing News. Hey
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18: Summertime heat will return to the Miami Valley. I'm Storm Center 7 meteorologist Brittley Ritz.
6: And I'm Sierra Lawson in the WHIO News Center. It's 61 degrees in Dayton at 1028 on 1290 and 95.7 WHIO.
26: If you're interested in it, Brian's talking about it. 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
3: I don't mean to hurt anybody who has gender dysphoria or thinks they have gender dysphoria, but we've got hundreds of women out there, thousands of women out there that are having to compete still with hundreds of biological males who say they're transgender females. And it is still a problem, even though they're quiet about it. The Hamas wing, the Lululemon wing of the Democratic Party, the wing that wears the Bin Laden jerseys, they're all promoting it as hard as they can. And if they get control, they'll come out of hiding and openly promote it.
1: Possibly again, and that's what happened yesterday. There was a chance to vote on women's sports and making sure that you had to be a woman, like in the Olympics now, to compete. They wouldn't do it. Democrats wouldn't even show up for the hearing and ask a question. Dick Durbin showed up and said, you're not being serious. Of course they're being serious. Thousands of medals women have already missed out on, as well as prize money that go along with it. They already get paid less than men in many situations. The sponsorship is less, the pay is less. And now you're taking their spots? Why not just cover it?
6: Live from the WHIO News Center, this is Miami Valley's News at 10:30. It's our top local story, witness statements continuing in a Miami County courtroom.
18: Well, it feels like fall again today and tomorrow, but when does the heat return? Or will it? I'm Storm Center 7 meteorologist Brittley Ritz. We are going to talk about when the summertime feels come back to the Miami Valley.
8: Roadways around the Miami Valley all looking good. We have no accidents or delays. Jason Michaels, WHIO, Triple Team Traffic.
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6: And it's our top local story, updating you on the murder trial we're following in Miami County. Caleb Flynn's mistress back in the courtroom this morning to continue her testimony in the murder of Ashley Flynn.
16: Aaliyah Botner is the mistress's name, and on the stand here, she said probably about once a month, Caleb Flynn would talk about wanting his wife dead. And she even described a text message where he said that if he could kill her and not go to jail, then he would do it.
6: And that's News Center 7's Taylor Robertson reporting. Botner also says she believes Caleb killed his wife, Ashley, opposing his claims that someone broke into their Tip City home and shot her. You're able to follow the live trial along with us today by heading to WHIO.com. And all students at the Miami Valley Career Tech Center are being sent home this morning following a bomb threat. Englewood Fire and police responding to the high school around 7:20. We're working to hear more from police on if they know where this threat came from or if it's legit. We'll let you know once we hear more. And President Trump now being ordered to restore access to the news outlets he banned from the White House on Friday. Federal Judge Timothy Kelly says CNN, MS Now, and Politico were able to get a temporary restraining order against the ban, finding that their press passes were revoked without due process. Trump took away their access after claiming they were fake news and also a risk to national security. It's unclear when these journalists will be allowed back in. And it feels like fall this week, but we can expect the Miami Valley to heat up getting into next week.
18: We plan on being in the 60s today and tomorrow, back into the 70s just in time for the weekend, but still in the low 70s and comfortable. That summertime heat doesn't arrive until early next week. Tuesday and Wednesday, we're trying to push toward 80 degrees.
6: Storm Center 7 meteorologist Brittley Ritz has more in her forecast coming up in just moments.
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6: And this is taking Trotwood Rams to a whole new meaning. City leaders are warning residents about a ram that's been on the loose for the past few days. The loose ram is gaining a good amount of attention as the animal is Trotwood Madison City Schools District mascot. City leaders have not said where it came from and are advising people to not approach it and instead call the city or 911 if it causes a threat. Now with the Miami Valley's most accurate and dependable forecast, here's Storm Center 7 meteorologist Brittley Ritz.
18: This afternoon, hitting a high of 69 degrees. If we clear out a little sooner, we might hit 70, some of us. Otherwise, we're waiting patiently for a glimpse of sunshine before the day is over with. We'll dip on down to 47 degrees tomorrow morning. Whew, nice chilly start, feeling like fall still. And a high of 67 for your Friday afternoon. I promise you a little more sunshine. We'll call it partly cloudy. I'm Storm Center 7 meteorologist Brittley Ritz on Dayton's Severe Weather Station, 1290 and 95.7 WHIO.
6: And the latest scan of the live Doppler 7 radar is looking all clear throughout the Miami Valley this morning. Right now it's 57 degrees in Springfield, 60 in downtown Dayton. Our next scheduled news in less than 15 minutes and immediately when it breaks. I'm Sierra Lawson on 1290 and 95.7 WHIO, Dayton's News and Talk. 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
19: For this week in history, I'm Ron Otto. 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
22: 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Healthcare costs have been going up and up, especially hospitals pushing up prices higher and higher. And that's ultimately reflected in what you pay for insurance. So a lot of people who are buying legit health insurance on a healthcare exchange are finding, I just can't keep this, and they're stopping paying. 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These are pretend health insurance policies. The brochures are really fancy, but if something's really wrong, you have a big illness, a big expense, they don't pay. They may pay for routine doctor visits, but something really goes wrong, that premium wasn't worth it.
14: Clark is WHIO's consumer warrior, and you can hear him during Miami Valley's morning news on WHIO. WHIO is giving away a grand for groceries with your next chance happening at noon today.

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1: This is unprecedented. I think the world wants to see this relationship staying on relatively stable terms.
2: This is a really big deal. And to watch the president roll out the red carpet, fall over himself in order to welcome President Xi Jinping to the White House is really difficult.
3: President Trump is a gracious host, but there are some very serious issues we need to address with China.
4: Yeah, I mean, talking about China, people don't want to see the red carpet handed out to them because they've been not bad actors like Russia, bad actors. They've been competitors in certain areas, but it does behoove us to have good relationships with China. There it does. But you build up a relationship and then we got to go over the hard areas. I have not seen their behavior change unless it has to change. Now, you look at their vulnerabilities. Their vulnerabilities are they have young unemployment. Have a huge labor shortage. They're making it up with robots, but it's also hurting their unemployment because a lot of those manufacturing jobs don't exist. They suck, but they don't exist because a lot of them are robots. They actually have robot demonstrations where they literally thread a needle. I mean, that's how detailed they are. They're ahead of us on robotics. There's no question about it. And the other area in which they're doing exceedingly well is patents when it comes to AI. But we are leading the way on the frontier because we have free market innovation competing with each other and leading the world. Right behind us, the two of us, is London. Believe it or not, England. They've been relatively strong. We're waiting on Congressman Mike Lowe to join us and talk about that and what happens with China, because it also affects manufacturing here. Now, the president said some things, like, for example, they want to sell cars here, but they can't sell cars here. I mean, what they do with wages, what they do with their wage and mass production, they destroy entire car industries. Evidently, they found a way to make a car where they make one every 70 seconds, this electric car. It's going to destroy Tesla and everything else. We do have to protect our market. I'm not for a global market that is totally free of a competition. You got to think America first when it comes to that. But the president came out and said, maybe if they build them here, do not let them build them here. Plus, they're basically spying machines. Congressman Mike Lawler joins us now. Congressman, there's a back and forth about the way we're treating China. Are you comfortable with it?
5: China is our greatest geopolitical foe and adversary. Everything they do is designed to undermine and destabilize the United States, Europe, Israel, and the free world. And so it's, you know, paramount that we recognize the competition we are facing and act accordingly, both from a military standpoint and what is being done to push back against Chinese aggression. Whether you look at what the president did to get China out of control of the Panama Canal or the security deal he just struck with Greenland and Denmark. This is all designed towards pushing back against China. And I think, you know, the president and the administration recognize the threats posed. But, you know, as we look at AI, as we look at quantum computing and the competition that we are undertaking there, you know, we need

0: powerful militaries in the world. The relationship between the United States and China will define the 21st century. What happens in that relationship? The idea that we would not interact with them at the highest levels is irresponsible. It's outrageous. We have to. That doesn't mean we don't have strong disagreements. Of course we do. But even at the height of the Cold War, even in the midst of the threat of nuclear annihilation and life ending on the Earth, the United States had communications and meetings often with Russian officials and Soviet officials, and thank God we did, because it prevented a real war. So we have, I think it's an obligation to be able to interact and speak to at the highest levels.
1: And, you know, they don't like Rubio. They banned him when he was senator from coming into China. They had to lift that now that he's Secretary of State. But he's right about that. But at what point do we get tough with them? Where does that happen?
2: Well, Secretary Rubio is absolutely correct. You need to have dialogue. You need to engage diplomatically. But I think what you are seeing is actions by the administration that recognizes the threat posed by China, whether it is the tariffs regime that was put in place during the first term that the Biden administration, by the way, kept in place. And, you know, certainly the president has sought to expand, whether it is what the president and the administration are doing to cut off the oil supply to China from Venezuela and Iran. You know, I've been one of the leading voices in going after the illicit oil trade between China and Iran. China purchases Iranian petroleum. 90% of Iran's petroleum sales go to China. And it was Marco Rubio and I that passed the SHIP Act last Congress to enact the sanctions regime against China on that issue. So the administration has been cutting off China at every turn, but, you know, we do need to deal with them, and we do obviously want to have cooperation on key issues. We do want to have a fair trade agreement. Obviously, you know, we still have a lot of Chinese manufactured goods coming into the United States, but part of what the president has been trying to do is bring the supply chain back to the United States. And so we are taking really important steps. But it's not going to be done in one day or even one Congress. And that's, you know, we have to continue to have a very aggressive posture here.
1: So I don't have to tell you today, New York Post, they cited a study by the Citizens Budget Commission that says New York ranks number one in tax burden per resident if you take in state and local taxes combined. We're outpacing our neighboring states also in taxing as well as spending in New York. Now, let me ask you, if you're trying to figure out why people are leaving New York, is that a clue?
2: It's the biggest indicator of why people are leaving. It has nothing to do with the weather, Brian. New York, you know, we have the four seasons. Most people love it. It has everything to do with the cost of living and the quality of life. And we have seen under one-party Democratic rule, under Kathy Hochul and Zohran Mamdani and Bill de Blasio and Andrew Cuomo, they ran the state and the city of New York into the ground. And they are losing tax revenue as a result. They're losing their tax base. They're losing intellectual, wealth because people are leaving the state. You know, J.P. Morgan Chase now has more employees in Dallas, Texas than they do New York City. And that should be a wake up call and a half to New York. The Golden Goose is leaving and Wall Street is not sticking around to fund New York's insanity. So if they don't start getting serious about reining in government spending, New York State spends double what Florida spends. And even worse than that, Brian, New York City now spends more than Florida. New York City, a city of 8 million people, spends more in city spending than the entire state of Florida, which has 23 million people in it. If that doesn't, you know, scare the bejesus out of everybody about what the hell is happening in New York, they are taxing and spending themselves into oblivion, and they're losing people as a result.
1: What are you saying to universities like Syracuse and Union and Skidmore and others in New York that charge $80,000, $90,000 for tuition and are in trouble making ends meet these days? A big story with Syracuse University. Is this big push to get people into the trades and no longer pressure them to get into college, is that affecting universities in your state?
2: Look, I think this is a higher ed issue across the country, but certainly in a state like New York, where the cost of living is so much higher and for people to go to a school in New York is expensive. You know, at the end of the day, Brian, we need an education overhaul. Our K-12 system needs to be focused on career readiness, not college readiness. Career readiness includes vocational schools. It includes looking at a community college pathway, which also includes certification and, associate degrees, so you can get people in the workforce. Our community college system in New York is actually one of the best in the country.

0: And is something that should very much be focused on workforce development more than anything else. And obviously, as technology is changing, as AI becomes more prevalent, that's going to factor into things in our education system. But I think the entirety of higher ed needs to wake up to the fact that people cannot afford to spend over $200,000 over 4 years to get a degree, and they come out with no job prospect, they can't buy a home, the average age of a first-time home buyer is 40 years old, and they can't afford things like healthcare. And so, you know, they're living in mommy's basement after going to 4 years of college, and it's just not sustainable. And I think higher ed needs to recognize that if they don't start changing how they do business, frankly, they're going to go out of business very quickly.
1: This week, the mayor of New York has made himself a national figure because an international figure, because he says that the ICC has proven that Benjamin Netanyahu is a criminal and should be arrested. And the prime minister says, basically, I dare you. And here's what Zohran said in response. Cut 26.
2: We all know that what the prime minister has said in that video is not true. What we do know to actually be the truth when it comes to the prime minister is that he is the subject of an international criminal court arrest warrant for alleged war crimes and crimes against humanity. And as the prime minister, he is the architect of horrific genocide against Palestinians. And that just a few days ago, his military killed an 11-year-old boy in what is deemed to be a safe zone in Gaza. So that is what I have to say to his video.
1: Your response as the prime minister gets set to speak here at 2 o'clock.
0: Well, first of all, he's a grade A moron. Okay, this is someone who ran on the idea that he was going to arrest a duly elected, democratically elected ally, the prime minister of the state of Israel, which, you know, he finally woke up to the fact that he has no legal basis or authority to do that. Second of all, Israel has not committed a genocide. But this is the same Zohran Mamdani who literally called for Nicolas Maduro to be released, from United States custody, despite the fact that the Southern District of New York indicted him multiple times. And yet Zohran Mamdani is more concerned about the International Criminal Court, of which the United States is not party to, and has clearly shown its anti-US and anti-Israel bias. But the Southern District of New York, he would prefer to ignore, and calls for a dictator like Nicolas Maduro to be released, despite the fact that tens of thousands of Americans have died at the hands of Nicolas Maduro because of the illicit drug trade and the fentanyl that came into our country and killed so many Americans. But he has no problem with that.
1: So Congressman Lawler is our guest. Congressman, didn't Kamala Harris win your district?
0: She did by about half a point.
1: So this is a tough fight. You're always going to have a tough fight as long as you're in that district. What is your message?
0: Look, I'm proud of the work that I've done. I've been consistently rated among the most bipartisan and effective members of Congress. It's why Jared Golden, a retiring Democrat from Maine, just endorsed me this week, because I do work across the aisle to get things done. And I'm constantly fighting for my district and for our state and our country. I have no problem when I disagree with the president saying it. But I also have no problem working with the president to get things done on behalf of my district and our country. And the challenge that we see with folks like Kate Conley, my opponent, is that she already came out in favor of impeachment. She has no interest in working across the aisle, no interest in delivering real results for the people of this district. She just wants to spend the next 2 years grinding Washington to a halt and doing nothing to actually address the challenges facing the American people. She claims she's a moderate, but she aligns herself with AOC, with Zohran Mamdani on key issues. She wants a government takeover of health care. She supports open borders and sanctuary state policies. She wants to increase taxes by $4 trillion. And by the way, she doesn't even pay taxes in New York. She owns a house in Virginia and North Carolina and simply parachuted into this district for the sole purpose of running for Congress. And she'll move back to Virginia as quickly as she came when she loses on November 3rd.
1: There you go. Congressman Mike Lawler, thanks so much. Always appreciate it.
0: Thanks, Brian. Okay. Folks can support us by going to lawlerforcongress.com or text Mike to 85007.
1: And also, the Giants would need is a backup quarterback. So if you use some of that money for the Giants to get somebody somewhere, if that's possible.
0: You got it.
1: Thank you. Back in a moment.
0: Thanks, Brian.
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9: Now from the WHIO News Center, here are the three big things you need to know. A Dayton man is pleading to no contest to an attempted obstruction charge. Some news outlets possibly gaining their access back into the White House. And we're following day six in the live trial of Caleb Flynn, accused of shooting his wife dead in Tip City. 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
16: 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It's down in Lebanon. You can enjoy apple-themed treats, arts and craft vendors, family activities, entertainment, and fall fun. And the Tip City Mum Festival, that's happening this weekend. It's going to be over at City Park. They do have a cruise in, 5K parade, food, and live music Saturday 11 to 9 and Sunday 11 to 6. 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
17: Summertime heat will return to the Miami Valley. I'm Storm Center 7 meteorologist Brittley Ritz.
9: And I'm Sierra Lawson in the WHIO News Center. It's 61 degrees in Dayton at 1055 on 1290 and 95.7 WHIO.
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18: I was a holdout juror in a case, in the Daniel Rakowitz case. I don't know if people remember it, the butcher of Tompkins Square Park. It was
19: the guy who ate the victims?
18: Yes. I saw clearly that he was psychotic.
19: Of course.
18: He was in a psychosis. He did not mean to kill her. And once he killed her, he panicked. He chopped up her body parts. Yes, boiled her body parts, tried to commit the perfect crime, and then fed her.
20: And you got this guy off?
18: And no. And, but he fed, that's how much I believe in the insanity defense. And he fed her body parts to the unhoused.
1: I never heard this story, but it turns out it's not true, right?
21: No, it is true.
1: No, that's true, but she was not on the jury.
21: No, I'm reading New York Post story that she was.
1: She was on the jury?
21: Yeah.
6: Because it's her given name. She's not by Sunny Hostin. That's her TV name. Yeah.
1: What's her?
6: You want me to pronounce this? Let me find it back up in the story. But it's something Cummings. Starts with an A. I'm going to try
1: to. So she was on this jury and said that guy was insane. So she got him off.
6: Yeah. That he didn't intend to kill her. Apparently, they were roommates. He was a known eccentric and did a lot of weed living downtown. And they got into a fight. It got physical. Apparently, he punched her in the neck very hard and it caused her to suffocate. And he didn't mean to kill her. It's disgusting. Yes, there is an insanity defense for a reason. I don't know all the details of this case, to be fair, but I was just doing a quick Google search on it. But she was proud of that on The View yesterday.
1: Yeah, I mean, how you get somebody off like that is unbelievable. But see, what the crazy thing is if you know, basically, if you're murdering someone intentionally, there's got to be something wrong. I mean, if you are killing somebody, that's not normal behavior.
6: So well, she said it wasn't intentional. It just got physical, and he didn't mean to punch her so hard in the throat to kill her. He just, you know, meant to punch her.
1: But do you think the best way to handle that would be to boil the body and serve it to homeless people?
6: No. Who would? I mean, it's... A, to be physical, B, if you do that unintentionally, you call the police and you should feel sorry about it and devastated about it.
1: Right.
6: But that goes to maybe he was insane.
1: Right. Imagine serving that to homeless people. I mean, it's...
6: I wish I could unread this story. It's horrific.
1: Oh, unbelievable.
6: Apologies to our listeners.
1: Yeah, we do. By the way, you can get the YouTube page, youtube.com/@TheBrianKilmeade Show. I got to remind you to do that. Everybody's talking about the YouTube page. Also, Uniting the States. My new book comes out October 13th, The 6 Crucial Moments That Forged the American Miracle. 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So glad you're there.
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22: We have drizzle still.
23: I'm Storm Center 7 meteorologist Brittley Ritz. I promised you some dry time and I'll hold to my word. I'll tell you when it gets here.
24: All's looking good on area highways. No accidents or delays. Jason Michaels, WHIO, triple team traffic.
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9: and it's our top local story now on day six in the Miami County murder trial of Caleb Flynn. His mistress, Aaliyah Botner, resuming her testimony this morning in the death of his wife, Ashley. Botner claims his hatred of Ashley grew throughout their affair and that she believes he killed her.
0: He would say he hated them. He would say that he doesn't like being around them, that he didn't like Todd as a boss, that he just expressed to me that he loathed them.
9: Caleb claims that someone broke into their Tip City home in February, killing Ashley. We will continue following this throughout the day right here on WHIO. WHIO News Time is 11:01. It's now 61 degrees in downtown Dayton. To Inglewood, students at the Miami Valley Career Tech Center are being evacuated this morning over a bomb threat. All students have been sent home and the school is now working with Inglewood police. We'll continue following this as we hear more. And a federal judge is ordering President Trump to restore access for some news outlets in the White House. Trump announcing a ban on CNN, MS Now, and Politico on Friday, calling them fake news and arguing that their reports are a risk to national security. U.S. District Judge Timothy Kelly ordered the White House to immediately return their access, obtaining a temporary restraining order for 2 weeks after finding that their press passes were revoked without due process. And back in the Miami Valley, a Dayton home is being demolished this morning following a fire. Firefighters responding to Melwood Avenue just after 9 last night as flames were coming from the roof. Fire Captain Andrew Wiley says they were here just last week.
2: It is being treated as suspicious at this time. The house right next to it, we had a fire in last week, and then the one behind it on Gettysburg also had a fire.
9: No one was hurt in the flames as they say the home was vacant. No word yet on what started that fire.
15: This is WHIO Continuing News.
9: And a Montgomery County man accused of hiding his son who's charged in a deadly shooting is entering a plea. Danny Gladden Sr. pleading no contest to attempted obstruction after Dayton police say he harbored his son, Danny Gladden Jr. Gladden Jr. is accused of shooting and killing 19-year-old Darian Jones last year, and he remains in jail. Gladden Sr. is set to be sentenced on October 20th. WHIO News Time is 11:03. 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
4: 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It's called Miami Valley's Morning News, and it's all news, all weather, and all traffic all morning long. 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
9: 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Now with the Miami Valley's most accurate and dependable forecast, here's Storm Center 7 meteorologist Brittley Ritz.
10: Temperatures warming up to 69 degrees this afternoon, hoping to see a glimpse of sunshine before the day is over with. We'll wake up tomorrow morning to 47 degrees, hit a high of 67 throughout the afternoon with just a few passing clouds. We'll call it partly cloudy for your Friday. High pressure setting up for the weekend. Beautiful. Starting off in the 40s both days. 70 on Saturday with mostly sunny skies. Doing the same thing on Sunday with a high of 72 and barely a cloud in the sky on your Monday with a high of 73. I'm Storm Center 7 meteorologist Brittley Ritz on Dayton's Severe Weather Station, 1290 and 95. 7 WHIO.
9: And the latest scan of the live Doppler 7 radar is looking all clear and just cloudy throughout the Miami Valley this morning. Right now it's 57 degrees in Urbana, 61 in downtown Dayton. Our next scheduled news in less than 15 minutes and immediately when it breaks. I'm Sierra Lawson on 1290 and 95.7 WHIO, Dayton's News and Talk. 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
15: WHIO is giving away a grand for groceries with your next chance happening at noon today. Atop Fox News headquarters in New York City, the most approachable radio host in America. It's Brian Kilmeade.
1: Thanks so much for being there, everybody. It's Brian Kilmeade coming in from Midtown Manhattan, where the whole world has come. Yes, to the General Assembly. It is that time of year. UNGA comes to town. Josh Koshauer knows about it. That's why he's here. Fox News Radio political analyst, also Bob Mayauer. I'm going to speak to the Prime Minister of Moldova, one of these countries right in the middle of East and West, who's been infiltrated in almost every election and threatened by the Russian and their expansion. And they have everything to win and gain by Ukraine's success and worry about Russia's expansion. It's going to be great to talk to the Prime Minister of Moldova. And, of course, we'll take your calls at 1-866-408-7669. I've got a lot of your emails. A lot of people are upset about the rise of socialism, not calling out the communism that we're seeing here. I got it. I'll read some of those out loud. And we also are seeing something happen in California. Did you notice? I know most of you got zoned out of the mayor's race when Spencer Pratt was out after the runoff. But do you realize that Nithya Raman is now beating Bass by 10 points? Now, Bass is horrible, terrible mayor. But this is a raging socialist. She is Mamdani all over again. Another socialist candidate winning in another blue city. Every city's blue. Big three.
12: Number three.
13: The NBCAA is an economic group of actors who seek to maximize profit. Look at their decades-long history. It is not about player protection.
1: Saving college sports bill. It is now in the Senate. It looks like it's going to get about 70 votes. Keep your fingers crossed. Then it's going to go to the House. We might be able to fix college sports before it's too late. How do you feel?
12: Number two.
14: The United States president described us as terrorists. We have been the victims of terrorism. We have only defended ourselves. We are not terrorists.
1: I beg to differ. That is the president of Iran. Iran not barking and breaking under the extreme sanctions. We are not loosening our grip. We're tightening the grip. We are loosening up their grip on the strait while we deal with the high gas and diesel here at home. What's Trump's next move?
12: Number one.
16: Had the White House asked me for advice, I would have suggested the president not invite Xi Jinping to Washington for such a lavish welcome.
26: This is the second largest economy in the world and a pretty substantial military that's undergoing the most rapid military buildup probably in history.
1: That is the Secretary of State. You have to play ball. U.S. and China wine and dine in D.C. while their delegation duke it out over AI, over trade, Taiwan and Iran. China single-handedly sustaining two wars by supplying Russia and Iran and defying sanctions. Are we going to call them out? I certainly hope so. Josh Koshauer has heard the blowback from some on the right and left about the president's treating President Xi with such respect, but I think it's what you do. Josh, welcome back.
27: Hey, Brian. Good to be back with you.
1: So Roger Wicker isn't usually a critic of the president. He doesn't really love the press, but he didn't do an interview. He went on the Senate floor, and he was kind of made it clear that he hopes the president is tough on China. And I thought that was a pretty interesting cut, too.
16: Had the White House asked me for advice, I would have suggested the president not invite Xi Jinping to Washington for such a lavish welcome here in the United States of America. Based on all of the troubling issues we have with President Xi and the Chinese Communist Party. During every minute of dialogue, our commander-in-chief should keep in mind that his guest is a brutal, unelected, and oppressive dictator who seeks to dominate his neighbors and whose massive military arsenal is aimed directly at the United States of America.
1: So that is all true, but they need to talk and we need to talk. And there's got to be some areas of overlap where we can go down to zero tariffs, and they've been working on that for hours. They've had the situation where we've extended our trade truce until January. And you think at first, why not go further? And China wanted to go further. Why? Because they're not delivering, Josh, they're not delivering the soybeans on time. They're not delivering the other agricultural goods on time. And when it comes to rare earth, they're not, they've slowed down. Even though we've paid for it, they've slowed down their delivery. So why would we continue long term on this?
27: Yeah, well, look, I think the key is whether this summit is more about pageantry or more about deliverables and trying to come up with some, at least pathways to open conversations about AI and tariffs and trade and ways to frankly deal with Iran and prevent China from helping out the Iranians. Those are very important agenda items. So it is important to talk and have these key diplomatic moments. It's also important, as Roger Wicker was outlining, not to put out the red carpet for Xi and to do things in a more, I think, strategic-minded and tougher-minded fashion. Look, I was listening to Scott Bessent on Special Report last night, Treasury Secretary, talking about what these talks would lead to. I was a little bit struck that there wasn't a whole lot of news, or at least a playbook on what we expect to get out of the meetings. I think the one headline was that there's a pause in the tariffs for at least a few weeks as these talks go on. But, you know, look, I do think there's a lot to talk about when it comes to AI. China has its own worries about AI undermining its ability to be a totalitarian state as it is. There are opportunities, I think, that present themselves, in especially with the AI companies having some concerns about what their models can do, to actually use this to come up with a strategic framework. But I'm not sure if the whole lot is going to get done outside of this talk about a hotline that's going to be set up. I think Iran is also a huge, huge opportunity to play ball and to really deter the Chinese from giving weapons and ballistic missiles to the Iranians and undermining U.S. interests in the region. But again, I haven't heard a whole lot from the U.S. side about what's going to be talked about along those lines.
1: Right.
27: So, yes, I think it's good to talk. It's good to have tough-minded diplomacy. Every president, frankly, gets attacked from their base for talking to strategic rivals. But ultimately, this stuff has to get done. I think the optics of bringing out the red carpet of the president going to Joint Force Andrews last night to actually meet the president there rather than at the White House, which is normally the protocol, I think that's what worries some Republicans I've talked to, that it's more about the pageantry, less about the strategic interests of the United States.
1: Yeah, I do want you to hear Chuck Schumer gave this warning. In the past, he's been tough on China. When the president got tough on China, he got quiet. Cut five.
3: Crucially, there is real risk that Trump could let Xi off the hook for helping Russia and Iran evade sanctions, even helping Iran target American troops in the Middle East. All of this, and Trump has the gall to call Xi Jinping a great gentleman. Stop, Trump, stop fawning over foreign strongmen like Xi and put your foot down, put your American foot down, and defend our country and our workers.
1: So Chuck Schumer is desperately to show some leadership. Your thoughts?
27: Yeah, you're right that it's very selective when it comes. In fact, I've been struck that the Democrats don't really seem to have a China policy other than attacking Trump when the opportunity presents itself. But I don't know what the Democrats really believe when it comes to confronting China. I would think if you want to be tougher on China when it comes to what they're doing in Iran, you should be more supportive of the efforts we are doing to try to choke off the Iranian economy and really block their ability to export goods out of the Strait of Hormuz, if that's something that the Democrats want. But they seem to want to just withdraw from the Middle East entirely. So I have not heard much. I think Democrats would actually get more political hay if they actually had a China policy and sounded tougher against one of our leading geostrategic rivals. I also would think that they would have more opportunity if they actually were talking about AI in a more strategic way than I've heard. Instead, we hear a lot of very opportunistic rhetoric about data centers and about the latest headlines about what the fears of what these latest models could be doing. But China's a big player in the AI game, and I just haven't heard a lot of national security leadership from the Democratic Party Party, and it's a missed opportunity, frankly, for them.
1: Let's talk about Iran before we talk about the Democratic Party. And Scott Bessent is putting the pressure on now through the economic means. He says he's going to ground their commercial air flights next. He said, in fact, I don't know how that delegation's getting home. He said this, they're putting a lot of pressure on them, but they haven't broken yet. Cut 18.
6: Why is Iran this resilient?
11: They're a cornered animal, and the world has never seen anything like this. It's because of sequencing. So we had 6 weeks of kinetic activity, we have the blockade, and now we have an effort never seen before in terms of constricting and cutting off the financial oxygen to them. And I don't know whether it's going to be a week, a month, or 2 months, but they're going to yell uncle. And you know, the goal here can be one of three states of the world. One, the regime turns on each other. Not impossible. Two, we get some kind of uprising from the Iranian people. They probably killed 50,000 of their own population, so very, very difficult. And then three, to get the Iranians to, if they want to make a deal, to stick to the deal.
1: So this is where we're at right now. If the president wants his party to rally, something breaks in Iran, don't you think?
27: Well, here's the challenge to what I think is an appropriately tough posture that we've maintained against the Iranians. But the politics here are also having an effect on American foreign, or could have an effect on American foreign policy, and that you have some leading Senate candidates like Mike Rogers and Ashley Hinson and Senator Husted from Ohio calling to end the war in Iran, or calling to end our military efforts blockading the Iranians, wanting to get out of the region, essentially, because it's raising the price of gas in across the country and in their backyards. So, I mean, I think the Iranian playbook has been to kind of play a staring game against Donald Trump and the administration, and hoping that the political system in our country would kind of put pressure on Trump before the Iranian economy fully collapses. It's an open question on who's blinking first, but the fact that you have some of these leading swing state Senate candidates on the Republican side now putting pressure on Trump, and you're having a tough political environment for the midterms. I'm impressed that Trump has sort of stayed firm, and listening to his UN speech, he doesn't seem to be backing down one bit, which I think is good for American national security. But the political pressures are very clear, and it's related to high gas prices, and it's something that the Iranians are betting on is going to cause the Americans to make concessions before the Iranians do.
1: I hear you. So talk about standing up. On the left, we watch Hassan Piker dominate last week's political dialogue by coming out and saying things like, yeah, America's worse than Al-Qaeda, and yeah, I am a leader and a voice among the Democratic elite, and I have interviewed every member of the squad, and Piker did come to me and would work to get his name recognition up. El-Sayed did. So finally, the DNC chair spoke up like James Carville has in the past, or maybe Van Jones. Listen to Ken Martin.
17: I think it's absolutely disgusting and deplorable, the things that Hassan Piker has said, right? But he does not represent the Democratic Party. And he certainly doesn't represent the viewpoints of almost every one of our candidates and our elected officials. No one should confuse unity with unanimity in the Democratic Party, right? We are a Big Ten party. We have lots of different viewpoints and ideas.
1: Wait, are you a Big Ten party or not? He's not allowed in the Big Ten? The tent's not big enough for him.
27: Well, that's part of the problem, that they're allowing people who are communists and who are America haters to be part of that big tent, whereas in the not that distant past, that would be unacceptable for and Rahm, look, there are, the Rahm Emanuel said, if you want to run in the DSA, run in the DSA. That's your party. We don't want you in the Democratic Party. So there are a few Democrats that are saying that those views are not welcome in the Democratic Party. Unfortunately, the vast majority of Democrats are all too willing to accommodate radicals, extremists, and anti-American haters that are really polluting the political rhetoric of the country. I mean, look, Michigan, we've talked a lot about the Michigan Senate race. That fundamentally is going to be the biggest test on whether this kind of ideology, this sort of anti-American, accommodating, pro-terrorism worldview is going to be tolerated, and whether your partisan label matters more than your actual beliefs about this country and about national security. And Abdul El-Sayed, it's a neck and neck race in Michigan. I think there's some polls, there's another poll out today that shows El-Sayed with a narrow lead. We'll see. But if someone like El-Sayed can win in a swing state like Michigan, I mean, the Democrats are going to learn the wrong lessons about whether you can accommodate really, truly vile beliefs within a party.
1: Because a lot of times when you have upsets like that, it's because Republicans picked a bad candidate. They didn't. They have a very good candidate. And he's so different from the Democrat. You can't even say, well, Slotkin's a former CIA, and, she's talking like a moderate, and there's a congressman. You know, Congressman Rogers, and he hasn't been in for a while, and he barely lost the race. But this is Congressman Rogers, a conservative military veteran, FBI guy, intelligence, was on the Select Committee on Intelligence, where he's chairman. Is this a quality individual against El Sayed, who can't even dress the part? Every time he's asked about something controversial, he says, we're about kitchen table issues. And his answers on kitchen table issues are, I have no policy except Medicare for all and to tax billionaires. So, I mean, this should not be close, Josh.
27: Well, if you look at that New York Times Siena poll where El Sayed leads by 5 points, 18 to 29-year-olds, and this is sort of the propaganda that's being fed from our enemies on social media, especially to that younger share of the electorate, is really skewing our politics. So if you look at the poll that came out of the New York Times today in Michigan, anyone over the age of 30, if it was 30-plus, Rogers would actually win pretty comfortably. The 18 to 29 share of the electorate is voting, I'll say, at like 85 to 15% or so, 80 to, in that like landslide margins, that which is making the difference in the race. If you believe that poll, at least. So, I mean, there's a real national security issue with, like, what we're allowing. We're allowing our enemies, literally, like Russia, Iran, China, to pollute our social media platforms and provide anti-American propaganda. And that's actually having an effect on our politics.
1: But
27: I don't think we realize how much of a national security threat that is and could get worse in the near future.
1: I realize it, absolutely. The influencers are taking over for the podcasters. Now they're all getting paid to say Democratic things. That's what the Democrats are doing right now. Here is one creator talking. His name is Drew.
0: They basically paid me retainer and then any view bonuses to make TikToks / Instagram reels about whatever content they wanted me to do. So they were paying me to post very left-leaning stuff about how Texas was super expensive and how it has been hard for me living in Texas. I don't even live in Texas.
1: So how do you feel about that tactic real quick?
27: Yeah, I mean, the national security threat of people from enemy countries paying money to influence the political landscape in the United States is a scandal. I'm actually surprised the Trump administration would be smart to really put a big spotlight on this, because it's affecting their party, the Republican Party. It's also affecting the Democrats. And yeah, the fact that there's an incentive to play to narratives that the Chinese and the Iranians are literally pushing on an hourly basis.
1: It's crazy. Josh, thanks so much.
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9: Now from the WHIO News Center, here are the three big things you need to know. No class today for students at the Miami Valley Career Tech Center following a bomb threat. Several Dayton officers responding to gunfire near the Boonshoff Museum in Dayton this morning. And we're following day six in a Miami County murder trial, continuing with more witness statements. Full details on these stories and more. Our next scheduled newscast is at 11:30. I'm Sierra Lawson, WHIO Continuing News.
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10: Summertime heat will return to the Miami Valley. I'm Storm Center 7 meteorologist Brittley Ritz.
9: And I'm Sierra Lawson in the WHIO News Center. It's 61 degrees in Dayton at 1129 on 1290 and 95.7 WHIO.
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21: Model capabilities accelerating beyond developers' ability to control them. These questions are global in scope and concern all of humanity. If managed poorly, I even believe that AI could be a risk to humanity as a whole.
1: So that was the head of Anthropic. Yesterday, I went and I had an off-the-record briefing from the guys from ChatGPT. So I found that fascinating, very educational. And today, all of those tech guys are going to be invited to the White House to be part of the delegation to wine and dine President Xi of China, along with their delegation. By the way, they're acting like, I'm just watching some of this video, and it was alluded to by Ambassador Waltz earlier. They're acting like thugs, the whole Chinese delegation, trying to push our people around. Absolutely incredible. You know, they were told to do stuff like that. The arrogance. When we come back, I cannot wait to talk to the Prime Minister of Moldova. Vasilia Tolan will be with us in studio. You'll listen to the Brian Kilmeade Show. If you want to know a country under fire understands the threat of war, it is them on a daily basis.
9: Live from the WHIO News Center, this is Miami Valley's News at 11:30. It's our top local story, another day of testimony in a Miami County murder trial.
10: Well, it feels like fall again today and tomorrow, but when does the heat return? Or will it? I'm Storm Center 7 meteorologist Brittley Ritz. We are going to talk about when the summertime feels come back to the Miami Valley.
22: A very quiet Thursday on area roadways, no accidents or delays. Jason Michaels, WHIO Triple Team Traffic.
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9: And it's our top local story. We're following day six in the murder trial of Caleb Flynn out of Miami County. His mistress continuing her testimony this morning after dropping bombshell details yesterday.
12: Aaliyah Botner testifying about texts she received from Caleb Flynn when they were having an affair and how he felt about his wife. Botner telling the court Flynn claimed his wife was having an affair and told her he planned to leave the marriage. Prosecutors pointing to thousands of texts between him and Botner as proof of a motive.
9: And that's Fox's Kristen Goodwin reporting. Caleb is accused of killing his wife, Ashley, in their Tip City home in February and staging the scene to make it look like someone broke in. You can find a live stream of the trial on our website at WHIO.com. And Dayton cops responding to gunfire right next to a park this morning. This happening a bit after 10 o'clock on Ridge Avenue, nearby Triangle Park and the Boonshoff Museum. Several officers are now on scene and we're being told an ambulance left the area with its lights and sirens on. We're now working to learn who is hurt and what led up to the shooting. And all students at the Miami Valley Career Tech Center being sent home this morning following a bomb threat. Inglewood Fire and police responding to the high school around 7:20. We're now working to hear more from police on if they know where this threat came from or if it's legit. We'll let you know once we hear more. And the Miami Valley not expecting any more rain showers through the rest of the week.
13: We stay dry until Wednesday of next week. Can that move a little bit? Can it wiggle a little sooner? Sure. We are 7 days out, but we do have a good chance of rain at this point in the middle of next week.
9: Storm Center 7 meteorologist Brittley Ritz has more on our forecast coming up in just moments.
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9: And President Trump is now being ordered to restore access to the news outlets he banned from the White House on Friday. Federal Judge Timothy Kelly says CNN, MS Now, and Politico were able to get a temporary restraining order against the ban, finding that their press passes were revoked without due process. Trump took away their access after claiming they were fake news and also a risk to national security. It's still unclear when these journalists will be allowed back in. Now with the Miami Valley's most accurate and dependable forecast, here's Storm Center 7 meteorologist Brittley Ritz.
13: This afternoon, hitting a high of 69 degrees. If we clear out a little sooner, we might hit 70, some of us. Otherwise, we're waiting patiently for a glimpse of sunshine before the day is over with. We'll dip on down to 47 degrees tomorrow morning. Woo, nice chilly start, feeling like fall still. And a high of 67 for your Friday afternoon. I promise you a little more sunshine. We'll call it partly cloudy. I'm Storm Center 7 meteorologist Brittley Ritz on Dayton's Severe Weather Station, 1290 and 95.7 WHIO.
9: And the latest scan of the live Doppler 7 radar is looking all clear throughout the Miami Valley this morning. Right now it's 57 degrees in Bell Fountain and 61 in downtown Dayton. Our next scheduled news in less than 15 minutes and immediately when it breaks. I'm Sierra Lawson on 1290 and 95.7 WHIO, Dayton's News and Talk. 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

0: show that's getting you talking. You're with Brian Kilmeade.
1: Hey, we are back. It's my privilege to have you with me in studio. If you're smart enough to be getting the stream, and I know you are on Fox Nation, or if you're watching on the app, Moldova's Prime Minister Vasile Tofan is with us now. Mr. Prime Minister, great to see you.
2: Thank you for having me.
1: So first off, when you talk about Moldova, people notice on the map, it's small on the map, but man, are you in the center of things. Russia, Ukraine are on your border, Germany on your border. Russia wants to dominate your country, been infiltrating your elections. Drones are on your border on a daily basis. The war is on your doorstep. What are things like on a daily basis in Moldova these days?
2: So we're a country just under 3 million people, and we are sandwiched between Ukraine and Romania. And of course, in that sense, we occupy a very strategic position to the southwestern frontier of Ukraine. We share about 800 miles with Ukraine, longer than any country in that part. And you're right. So increasingly, we'll be having more drones crossing our territory, drones attacking Ukraine on the way to Romania often. And my interpretation of this is that Putin is trying NATO, probing NATO. How will NATO respond?
1: Right. And for you, are you a member of NATO?
2: We are not a member of NATO. We are a neutral country, and we will stay that way.
1: You want to stay that way, unlike Ukraine, who wants to join NATO.
2: Exactly. So look, we made a deliberate choice. It's to be neutral, and we believe this gives us higher protection than joining at this point.
1: But it hasn't stopped the Russians from trying to infiltrate your elections.
2: Yeah, they do. You know, Russians are very sophisticated in trying to disrupt things, and they've thrown hundreds of millions of dollars at trying to get their puppet regime in Moldova.
1: And yeah, they have a candidate, they pick him, they back him, and they hope that candidate wins, but you win.
2: That's exactly, I think, what happened. And I'm proud that, you know, even a small country like ours, of course, with fewer resources than Russia has, we managed in a Western democracy to still win these elections.
1: So I want you to hear what President Zelensky said at the UN this week.
3: What he's doing now by drones attacking Moldova, Romania, crossing borders of Poland, he will continue doing this. That's why the risk of offensive by drones, missiles, or land operation is very high against other countries who are bordering Russia or Belarus.
1: So he's right, right? He says it's not just about Ukraine. People have said, well, Zelensky wants it to be everybody's fight, but no, I think he's 100% right.
2: You understand what Putin is doing. So he's testing waters. He wants this war to spill over. He wants this to, he uses this as an instrument of fear also among European citizens. And I think this is where it's very important to understand. So Putin doesn't respond to weakness. He only responds to strength. And that's, I think, a clear signal to Europeans, to US, you know, to be tough on these things.
1: Mr. Prime Minister, I don't see any way to view this from the Russian perspective except to say a disaster. They thought this would be a matter of, you tell me, but you're there. It said they thought this would be a matter of weeks. The U.S. thought it would be a matter of weeks. I talked to our finest admirals and generals, and they say, listen, Ukraine has no chance. They're not going to be able to last. And now we're 4.5 years in. They've lost almost 1.4 million casualties. They lost something like 34,000, you know, they lost over 200,000 over the last 9 months. And they've lost 45% of their refinery capacity to a country they just wanted to absorb. Do they, when they're candid, do they understand that this has been a disaster? Do they see it differently?
2: I think if they knew what they're getting themselves into, this war would have never started. And just to add to your embarrassing list, they also lost the entire Black Sea fleet. You understand, it was a country with a huge fleet.
1: Without a navy.
2: To a country without a navy, indeed. For me, it's also personal, Brian, because I, in my prior life, before becoming prime minister, I was a private equity guy in Ukraine, actually. So I was there on 24th of February, 2022, and I stayed in Ukraine after the full-scale invasion. So for me, the best way to help Ukraine is actually to ensure that we have a prosperous, democratic, strong Moldova that is securing the southwestern flank for Ukraine.
1: Is it, the Russians have a Vladimir Putin problem? Or is it the new mindset? I mean, this isn't Gorbachev. This isn't Yeltsin. Vladimir Putin wasn't Vladimir Putin, I thought. This wasn't the guy in Maine fishing with George H.W. Bush and George Bush. It seems to be a different guy. Are there people like him?

0: to derive legitimacy because they cannot deliver in terms of, you know, economic development, in terms of people having a full fridge, you know, so they have to compensate it with this fear of NATO taking over and other nonsense. So that's an ultimate attempt to build some legitimacy for that regime. That's why they're holding on this war so much.
1: But it's almost gradual. In the beginning, they were part of the G20, right? They were part of the G8. It was the G8, and they were part of it. So, okay, countries are up, countries are down. Germany was, their economy was much better a while ago. Maybe we're in a recession. But at one point, they just said, the West is a problem. Was it Vladimir Putin that said that, or was that the mindset of the Russian government, and Vladimir Putin was just the voice of that?
0: I think this is the mindset of the, say, clique of kleptocrats around Putin, because they want to hang to power. They understand that they haven't much to offer to the Russian people. And then, you know, the best tool they can use, it's let's derive legitimacy from this
1: care. Would Western investment have helped them?
0: Look, I think the West has generally tried to engage with Russia. So large corporations came in, you know, European companies, U.S. companies, and it ended bad for them. You're seeing their assets are being stripped on a daily basis. Most recently, large French companies have been nationalized in Russia.
1: So what's it going to take for this war to end? And what do you think that, what is wrong about America's approach to ending this war?
0: So first of all, I think I'm glad to see an engaged President Trump who's trying to, within a very difficult circumstances, to still push for peace. Nobody wants peace more than Ukraine and countries like Moldova that are direct sufferers from this war. What is important, though, is to have a just peace. What I'm afraid of, you know, to get a peace at any cost. And I think if we get a peace at any cost, you know, the abusers that are not stopped, the tolerance of abuse is only delaying yet another abuse. So it's very important that Ukraine and countries like Moldova get a just peace.
1: In other words, it's got to include security guarantees.
0: Absolutely. But maybe speaking of security, I want to take this opportunity to thank also the people of America, the current administration, for a direct contribution to security in that part of the world. For example, you may know U.S. administration has helped us build a power line, a 400 kilovolts line that is uniting us with Romania, you know, and this is helping us also potentially export energy to Ukraine. And this is actually, our ambassador calls it the Trump Liberty Line. So things like this, infrastructure projects like this, is contributing to a stronger Moldova and by also a stronger Ukraine.
1: I didn't know that. You know, there's a theory, and some in this country subscribe to it, that when NATO expanded close to Russia's border, they felt threatened. And this is a reaction to that threat. When NATO, that's not how I view it, but how do you view it?
0: Well, I view it is that by trying to deter NATO, Putin has only encouraged the NATO expansion. Look at Sweden and Finland. So actually, the plan hasn't worked for sure.
1: To me, NATO is an alliance, a defensive alliance. It's never been a threat to Russia. It was to stop Russia from expanding and taking all of Europe. When you look at Georgia right now, it has been infiltrated and people say it's become virtually like Belarus. It's en route to becoming a vassal state of Russia. Is that true?
0: Well, it's difficult for me maybe to comment on everything in Georgia, but I can maybe linking it to your last questions. You know, every time the polls for the Kremlin administration sink, they start some small victorious war. You know, they did it in 2008 in Iran. First, Georgia was first, actually, as you name it. So it was August 2008 in Georgia. It was a short war, boosted the legitimacy of
1: the
0: government.
1: They kept two provinces.
0: Exactly. And then, you know, their polls start sliding again. They don't deliver on the economy. Then they start another war. So Crimea was another one in 2014, March, which again led to a spike in poll numbers for Putin. And they thought in 2022, this is going to be yet another short victorious war. They were planning to take over Kyiv in 3 days. But you see, it led to this bloodbath and the mess we are in now.
1: So the Prime Minister of Moldova is with us now talking about this. So what should people know about what you what your country's up against on a daily basis, and how can we help?
0: Look, so I think Moldova is just short of 3 million people country. So I understand we have a small domestic market. And I think the only cards we can play is to be a very business-friendly country that is positioning itself as an exports hub, as a trade hub for the broader region. That's why we're so welcoming to U.S. investments, you know, that we would use Moldova as a platform, so for eventual reconstruction of Ukraine, as a platform for accessing EU markets. And the fact that we are a EU candidate and we became a EU candidate in 2022 and we plan to sign the accession treaty in 2028 also...
1: You're going to join the EU in 2028?
0: We'll sign the treaty, then it has to be ratified by all the member states. So hopefully by 2030, we'll be full members of EU. And this positions us very well as a smaller market, very agile, fast market that is much more friendly regulation-wise, you know, for example, to offer access to that market.

0: to US companies. So I'm a person that came from the private sector. I'm new to government, like President Trump, maybe, you know, so I'm very new to this, 2 months in the prime minister role. And my plan is to focus on economy, business, investments first and foremost, less on politics.
1: Understood. So when we look at the elections in Germany, how do you read those elections? Because it's said that extreme conservative government, Elon Musk, for example, backed it, has taken over. Not taken over, has emerged as a factor, and Chancellor Merz is still in charge. How do you read that? Because they say that it has been said that they're more pro-Russian than Merz is.
0: I understand what's happening. Look, and I cannot blame the people of Germany for making the choices they make. So I think people have some fatigue with the war. They have some fatigue with inflation, with the high prices of energy.
1: How about immigration?
0: Probably immigration is another one. You know, I think the concern for us in Moldova is that we'd like to see parties in all the European democracies that are favorable to EU enlargement, because we believe enlargement is making Europe more relevant, larger, with a larger domestic market. So that's why whoever is in charge, we hope the enlargement project will continue.
1: So some in Europe are worried, I'm not, that Germany's starting to really build up their military again. The amount of investment is really noteworthy. Japan is too, by the way. Are you comfortable with that?
0: Well, look, I'll joke here. You know, the joke goes that because the automotive sectors in both countries is under pressure given the competition from other markets. You know, they cannot build cars, they have to learn to build tanks. You know, so I think that's part of it. I think it's also an economic choice. But I think, jokes aside, I think this is also a reflection of the increased security threats from the eastern neighboring Russia. So we shouldn't be naive. We need to beef up our military spending in Europe as a whole. And I think Germany is doing right that.
1: Prime Minister, can you stick around?
0: Of course.
1: Great. We have a couple more minutes. And I know, do you have to go back to the United Nations? Or are you guys done?
0: I'll head back to the United Nations. I need for more meetings.
1: Okay. Yes. And post 2 o'clock, we know Prime Minister Netanyahu is going to be speaking. So it's fun to see who's going to walk out. Back in a moment.
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7: Now from the WHIO News Center, here are the three big things you need to know. We're working to confirm if anyone is hurt following gunfire near the Boonshoff Museum in Dayton. Students in a Montgomery County high school being evacuated this morning following a bomb threat. And testimony continues this morning in the trial of a man accused of shooting his wife dead in Tip City. Full details on these stories and more. Our next scheduled newscast is at noon. I'm Sierra Lawson, WHIO Continuing News.
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12: Summertime heat will return to the Miami Valley. I'm Storm Center 7 meteorologist Brittley Ritz.
7: And I'm Sierra Lawson in the WHIO News Center. It's 61 degrees in Dayton at 10:53 on 1290 and 95.7 WHIO.
13: He's so busy, he'll make your head spin. 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
1: Vasile Tufan is the Moldova prime minister, former businessman. Now he's into politics, but never lost his business background. In layman's terms, could you tell me how Ukraine has become this, has revolutionized their war machine in real time and revolutionized war with the drone technology?
0: No, that's a fascinating topic. You see, it's also about the choice of the economic model. So what Ukraine did is they de facto liberalized, you know, a lot of the drone production. So people started building drones literally in garages. You know, you have hundreds of drone producers in Ukraine. So it was the choice of a free market capitalistic model. And the, one of the reasons Russia has been lagging behind is because they went for this hierarchical, you know, state company model. So they have this huge, huge state-owned company, which is building building military production. And of course, as you know, hierarchies are always losing to markets. And that's one of the reasons why Ukraine has been winning in innovating, faster innovating cycles,
1: better winning,
0: drones.
1: Are they winning now?
0: Russia has been catching up to some extent, but I think Ukraine is still one step ahead when it comes to drone technology.
1: We are worried, as many people are, about their missiles, and they need Patriots. But there's very few Patriots around right now. There's got to be a deal maybe with South Korea, who's got some extra. North Korea is certainly helping Russia, and then South Korea helping out. Do you know where these Patriot batteries can come from?
0: Well, I very much hope that there will be also a deal where Ukraine would get a license to produce these Patriots. I know there have been discussions, and I think this can be win-win. That's money.
1: But would it take a while for them to ramp up and be able to make their own?
0: Well, they've advanced quite a lot in terms of some local production. Also in terms of, Patriot alternatives, Ukraine has been piloting already an own air defense system. So in that sense, I think it's also actually for now still an opportunity for American production companies to supply some of those licenses.
1: Right. So I guess Lockheed and Raytheon are reluctant to do it because it's so close to Russia. They're worried about the technology getting into Russian hands.
0: I understand the concern. Look, I can speak as somebody who's lived in Kyiv throughout this war. And when a ballistic missile hits near your house and shakes it to in the ground, like, I would be enormously grateful if the country could get more Patriots, because Ukraine can shoot down the cruise missiles, Ukraine can shoot down the drones, but we cannot shoot down ballistic missiles, and that's why we need the Patriots.
1: And just when we look at Europe, no longer does President Trump or any president have to convince NATO that the threat is real. They understand now. Am I correct?
0: I think that's by now. I think everybody is bought in.
1: Right. You said that Vladimir Putin would love to end the war. You think he understands that with the price he's paying? There was a thought that John Ratcliffe, our CIA director, went there to convince him and let them know that they're losing, that he might not be getting the real story. What is the real story about Vladimir Putin? Do you think he is looking for an off-ramp? I know he should be.
0: Look, it's difficult to know what's happening in, you know, in these dark rooms in Kremlin. Like, my guess is that first, the information is not coming to Putin. Again, he's a person who's not connected to technology. He's only reading like the files he's getting, and probably there's some.
1: He's not connected to technology.
0: He's not. You may know he's not using a phone. He's not accessing a computer. He's very low tech. So he's basically reading paper files. Again, I'm just basing it based on well known information, and that means that, you know, the group of people around him can feed him the kind of information that supports them, and he may not know actually the real situation on the front line. I'm speculating here, but this could be one of the reasons why he's not understanding how bad things are for them. And second, I think it's also they don't know how to get out of this mess by now.
1: So if you could show them an off-ramp, perhaps. The other thing people have brought up is they built up their economy around a war machine. When the war stops, then they'll have almost no industry.
0: Yeah, you see, but in this case, you know, yes, you have some GDP growth, but this GDP growth is completely unproductive because it's building tanks, which are not creating value for the society.
1: Exactly. Vasile Tofan, great knowing you. Moldova's prime minister, thanks so much and stay safe.
0: Thank you so much.
1: Appreciate you and all your people.
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4: We have drizzle still. I'm Storm Center 7 meteorologist Brittley Ritz. I promised you some dry time and I'll hold to my word. I'll tell you when it gets here.
5: Still no accidents or delays anywhere in the Miami Valley. Jason Michaels, WHIO Triple Team Traffic.
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2: It is our top story. It's day 6 in the murder trial of Caleb Flynn, the man accused of shooting his wife dead in their Tip City home in February. His mistress, Aaliyah Botner, resuming her testimony today.
7: Aaliyah testified that she and Caleb set multiple deadlines for him to leave his wife and that the night before Ashley Flynn was murdered, Caleb texted his mistress, "Actions will come tomorrow, February 16th, a day I'll never forget."
2: As Fox's Garrett Tenney this morning, prosecutors brought up further messages that Botner sent to Caleb stating, "I want to kill her, Caleb," and him responding with, "That makes two of us." 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
3: WHIO News Time is 12:02. It's 61 degrees in downtown Dayton. And we're working to learn more about a shooting near the Boonshoft Museum in Dayton this morning. Several cops are responding to Ridge Avenue just after 10 o'clock, and we're hearing an ambulance left the scene with its sirens on. Cops have yet to confirm if anyone was hurt in this shooting or if they have anyone in custody. We'll let you know once we get more details.
2: No class today for students at the Miami Valley Career Technology Center due to a bomb threat. Englewood police and fire arriving to the high school around 7:20, working to clear the building. There's been no word yet on where this threat came from or if it's even credible.
3: A Dayton home is being demolished today following a fire. Firefighters responding to Melwood Avenue just after 9 last night as flames were ripping through the roof. Fire Captain Andrew Wiley says they were here just last week.
8: It is being treated as suspicious at this time. The house right next to it, we had a fire in last week, and then the one behind it on Gettysburg also had a fire.
3: No one was hurt in the flames. Firefighters say the home was vacant.
1: This is WHIO Continuing News.
2: Federal judge is ordering President Trump to restore access for some news outlets to the White House. Trump announcing on a ban on CNN, MS Now, and Politico on Friday, calling them fake news and arguing that their reports are a risk to national security. U.S. District Judge Timothy Kelly ordering the White House to immediately return their access, obtaining a temporary restraining order for 2 weeks after finding that their press passes were revoked without due process.
3: WHIO News Time is 12:03. The Storm Center 7 forecast is next.
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1: 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Now with Chris Hartley.
0: Here's a look at what's happening around the Miami Valley this week. 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And the Tip City Mum Festival, that's happening this weekend. 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They do have a cruise in, 5K parade, food, and live music Saturday 11 to 9 and Sunday 11 to 6. 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
2: Now with the Miami Valley's most accurate and dependable forecast, your Storm Center 7 and meteorologist Brittley Ritz.
4: Temperatures warming up to 69 degrees this afternoon, hoping to see a glimpse of sunshine before the day is over with. We'll wake up tomorrow morning to 47 degrees, hit a high of 67 throughout the afternoon with just a few passing clouds. We'll call it partly cloudy for your Friday. High pressure setting up for the weekend. Beautiful, starting off in the 40s both days. 70 on Saturday with mostly sunny skies, doing the same thing on Sunday with a high of 72 and barely a cloud in the sky on your Monday with a high of 73. I'm Storm Center 7 meteorologist Brittley Ritz on Dayton's Severe Weather Station, 1290 and 95.7 WHIO.
2: Latest scan, the live Doppler 7 radar. It is clear. Again, another cloudy day and cool again today. 61 in Xenia and 62 in downtown Dayton at 1207.
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0: are back on the White House grounds. Yes, I told you it wasn't going to last. It's Eric Erickson here. The White House is still barring CNN and MS Now and Politico despite a court ruling ordering them to reverse the ban. 2 minutes ago, the White House caved. And CNN and MS Now and Politico back on the White House grounds as the president greets Xi Jinping. I do have to say, in all honesty, there is something unseemly about the American president banning CNN from the White House grounds on the day the Chinese dictator comes to town. Because in 1989, Tiananmen Square, CNN was the only international news crew present to capture the massacre. And it was the Chinese dictator at the time who shut down CNN and threw them out of Tiananmen Square. So just the juxtaposition there, I think, is unfortunate. But they are now back on the White House grounds. Welcome, everybody. It's Eric Erickson here. The phone number, 877-973-7425. If you want to be on the program, text Eric, E-R-I-C-K, to 33777. Get the live stream, the show notes, the podcast. Reminder, you can follow me on Instagram at EW Erickson. You'll see some great pictures this weekend, I guarantee. So the president of the United States has greeted Xi Jinping at the White House and Madam Peng.
1: President Xi and Madam Peng arrive at an important moment for America. The 250th anniversary of our founding. Tomorrow we will visit the National Archives to see some of the greatest treasures of that proud history, including the Declaration of Independence and the United States Constitution and the Bill of Rights.
2: 习主席和彭夫人来访之际，正值美国的一个重要的历史时刻。
0: Oh, yeah, we got the Chinese there and their counterparts sitting as the president, and their counterparts narrating all this stuff.
1: We will also see artifacts testifying to the long and cherished relationship of really something that's so incredible, and cultural exchanges between China and the United States, just as our ancestors reached across the ocean centuries ago to trade, to learn, and to build a better world. Our two countries do really the same thing, and we're very proud of it, and the relationship.
0: There you go. We do have a long relationship with the Chinese, going back centuries. Problem is now, of course, it's a communist dictatorship, and the communists in China actually have some problems. And one of the big problems that the Chinese have is the same problem that we have, which is the situation in Iran. This is Mike Lawler having a conversation with Stephanie Ruhle on MS Now.
3: Then given your concerns about China, what do you think or hope realistically will come from the meeting with the president and Xi tomorrow?
4: I think the president needs to be very firm with President Xi about AI, and in particular about this issue related to rogue agents and threats to national security, and that there will be zero tolerance for any type of incursion by China. And I think the president needs to make that abundantly clear. I know Secretary Bessent, you know, in meeting with Chinese officials, they talked about a collaborative approach in dealing with some of this, especially around national security concerns. But we all know China is untrustworthy. We know they are seeking to undermine our competitive advantages economically, whether it's through intellectual property theft, whether it's through currency manipulation. They do it every day. We know they're going to use AI to try and undermine us. We need to be prepared for it, and we need to be firm in the consequences if they do it.
0: He's right. There is a lot of distrust with China when it comes to military, when it comes to the what they're going to do with AI, try to do it against us. They do have problems with Iran. In fact, Peter Schweitzer was on with Stuart Varney on Fox Business on this point. Listen to this conversation.
5: Peter Schweitzer joins me now. Peter, how can President Trump turn this meeting with Xi into a political win for Trump?
6: Well, that's a good question, Stu. If you look at the agenda, there's not a lot on the agenda of substance. We know, of course, that President Trump wants help on Iran. We know that President Xi wants to get President Trump to say Taiwan cannot be independent. But I think if you look at the power equation here, yes, Trump is down in the polls, and he's facing pressure because of Iran. But Xi is in a tsunami politically back in China. That does not get reported a lot. The Central Military Commission, which is the most important political military body in China. It's at the apex of the power pyramid. It has seven members. Over the last 2 years, Xi has purged five of them for political disloyalty. The only two remaining members are Xi himself and the guy who's investigating the others. This is on top of more than 45 generals who have gone missing. Who have not been found over the last couple of years. So there's a lot of political turmoil. He needs a solution to Iran, I would argue, even more than Trump. They are massive importers of Middle Eastern oil. They've been tapping into their billion-barrel reserves. Those are dwindling. They're having to start to buy increasingly on the international market. This is starting to hit them much more heavy than it's hitting the United States. So
0: he's right, by the way. He is right. China needs us to figure out a solution. And the Chinese, by the way, the New York Times and the Wall Street Journal are both reporting today, are helping the Iranians target Americans and providing them more weapons. So even as this guy, the dictator of China, is at the White House, play nice with President Trump, he's working with the Iranians to kill Americans in the Middle East. Keep that in mind. I will give the word to Senator John Kennedy of Louisiana here.
7: Senator, President Trump is going to be meeting with President Xi today. What concerns, if any, do you have, given the potential China helping Iran with spying? What are any concerns you have at all with President Trump meeting with President Xi?
8: Well, I don't think it's going to happen, but President Xi is one of the best liars I've ever seen. I mean, he learned to lie before he learned to talk. And I don't believe the president will fall for it. I don't want a war with China. But China, if you turn the other cheek, they just stab you in the neck. I got to go vote, guys.
7: Thanks, sir.
0: He's right. Learn to lie before he learned to talk. China does have problems as she comes to the United States. This is from Greg Yip at the Wall Street Journal. The conventional wisdom is that Chinese leader Xi Jinping meets President Trump from a position of strength. The conventional wisdom is wrong. Yes, foreign markets with cutting-edge electric cars that knock down prices. Its robots are beating human sprinters, and its AI is nipping at the heels of top American labs. But that technological wizardry isn't translating into a better life for Chinese citizens. Retail sales are a decent barometer of how the typical household is doing, and the message is grim. Adjusted for inflation, China's retail sales fell 0.4% in August from a year earlier. They grew 2.6% in the U.S. and are also up in Japan, Canada, even Western Europe. China's economy is K-shaped, with capital investment rising in high tech but declining everywhere else. Underemployment is pervasive. If consumption and investment are flat to falling, how can China's GDP be growing 4.3%, double the U.S.? First, growth is propped up by exports because no one at home is buying. Second, China probably overstates its growth. Logan Wright of Rhodium Group estimates China grew 1.5 to 2% a year from 2022 to 2025, not the officially reported 4.6%, and actual growth this year will probably be zero. No elected leader could be indifferent to such malaise. Xi, though, is free to pour resources into advanced manufacturing and tech that lose money and don't create jobs because he believes that will secure China and the Communist Party against outside enemies. The problem? You become entirely independent of the rest of the world except for economic growth, says Wright. Trump has some leverage here. If the president knows how to use it, he has leverage. There are actually in China, on the Chinese TikTok version, there are entire courses people can pay. This blew my mind. Now, I don't speak Chinese, but I've heard some of them, some with English translation. The BBC has documented this. CNN has documented this. The Wall Street Journal has documented this. You in China on TikTok can buy courses on how to navigate the streets of Chinese cities as a homeless person. You can buy a course. Spend your money to learn how to survive as a homeless person on the streets of China. Not making that up. The Chinese economy is leaving a lot of younger Chinese people behind. It's one reason Xi wants war. You know, he's purged the generals. 45 generals gone. Most of those generals, something like 30 of the 45, were handpicked by Xi after he came to power. And he's purged them already for corruption and other things. He ceded a talking point that Xi is the reasonable man, that the generals are the hardliners. Well, it turned out they weren't hardline enough, and he purged them all. There have been active rumors for a while now that there was political agitation in China for a coup. The problem here is that China is on decline, and it makes it dangerous. It makes China dangerous because Xi needs some nationalist fervor to keep the country together and behind him, which more likely than not means war. He wants some sort of war. He wants some level of agitation so that young Chinese men have somewhere to go to blow off their steam and anger by fighting on the battlefields of Taiwan and elsewhere. A declining nation is far more dangerous than a rising nation. And they're declining. And we can contain that. We can prop up our allies, which we're doing. You know, if you pull up your map and you zoom into the South China Sea, there are a bunch of islands out there that stretch north of the Philippines. I mentioned the other day into the Luzon Strait. Those are Philippine-controlled territories, and most of them now have medium and long-range missile batteries from the United States on them to hurt the Chinese should they engage Taiwan. China is hoping to get the President of the United States to signal to the Taiwanese that we will not help them, to in some way suggest that Taiwan is on its own so that they give up hope. Meanwhile, in Taiwan, there's a resurgence of pro-Taiwan sentiment. They believe themselves the natural heirs of China, while the Chinese want them as a captured territory to return to the fold. Dangerous times with this meeting. I worry sometimes that our president is too accommodating to our enemies and not accommodating enough to our allies, that he tries to put the enemies at ease to deal with him. It's part of his negotiation. I read his book, Art of the Deal. The people he plays combat with, he tries to schmooze them and woo them. I don't know that it's going to work. I don't know. What I do know is that we shouldn't stop engaging with China, but we don't. Dangerous times with this meeting. I worry sometimes that our president is too accommodating to our enemies and not accommodating enough to our allies, that he tries to put the enemies at ease to deal with him. It's part of his negotiation. I read his book, Art of the Deal. The people he plays combat with, he tries to schmooze them and woo them. I don't know that it's going to work. I don't know. What I do know is that we shouldn't stop engaging with China, but we don't need to play friends with them. I agree with Senator Kennedy. Xi Jinping learned to lie before he learned to talk. You can't trust him. And by the way, that's a pretty universal sentiment in government. The Republicans and Democrats alike on Capitol, they do not trust China. They do not treat the Chinese as our friends. Only the far left of the Democratic Party do. Some on the far right, horseshoe theory, they believe that China's ordered society is a model for the United Nations. It's kind of wild to read Sohrab Ahmari and others on the far right say essentially that we shouldn't be worried about China. They've ordered and modeled their society. No. They are a dictatorial totalitarian regime that puts people in concentration camps, and Jinping learned to lie before he learned to talk. You can't trust him. And by the way, that's a pretty universal sentiment in government. The Republicans and Democrats alike on Capitol, they do not trust China. They do not treat the Chinese as our friends. Only the far left of the Democratic Party do. Some on the far right, horseshoe theory, they believe that China's ordered society is a model for the United Nations. It's kind of wild to read Sohrab Ahmari and others on the far right say essentially that we shouldn't be worried about China. They've ordered and modeled their society. No. They are a dictatorial totalitarian regime that puts people in concentration camps and takes children away from people to indoctrinate them into communism. Xi Jinping is an evil man, and we should not be afraid to call it evil. We should not be afraid to call him evil. And American presidents believe the Chinese have infiltrated too much of our infrastructure to be truthful and speak truth to the power of China because they could turn off our lights and our water supply by hacking us. Members of Congress don't even use regular cell towers anymore to communicate because China so compromised our telecom system. A friend would not do that. An evil empire would. And it's time to confront the Chinese like Reagan confronted the Soviets. Their economy is weak. Problem is, Ronald Reagan didn't have $40 trillion in debt when he was taking

0: you know, the Soviets. We do now. We got to get our house in order.
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0: Wood. 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Their economy is weak. Problem is, Ronald Reagan didn't have $40 trillion in debt when he was taking on the Soviets. We do now. 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
4: 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Dayton cops responding to a shooting near the Boonshoff Museum this morning. And Caleb Flynn's mistress continuing her testimony in the murder of Ashley Flynn in Tip City. Full details on these stories and more, our next scheduled newscast is at 12:30. 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
6: 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I'm Storm Center 7 meteorologist Brittley Ritz.
7: 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It's 62 degrees in Dayton at 1226 on 1290 and 95.7 WHIO.
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9: You notice I'm talking about China and the audio was scratchy. We're trying to make some adjustments on the audio. I am actually in my home studio bunker, and I haven't broadcast from here in a while, and I had to update the mixer. And when I updated it the other night, it changed all the settings. I've had the settings set for like 5 years. And we're doing it a little bit on the fly here, and so that has caused some of the popping. It wasn't a Chinese plot, I promise. It's my equipment. But the moment the show ends, my kids and I, in fact, they're going to load our suitcases in the car. And the moment the show is over, I'm going to use the bathroom and get the car because we got to make a flight this afternoon. And we're pushing it. So I didn't want to. It takes me about 15 minutes to get from my studio to the house, and we need to be on the road within those 15 minutes. So this is go time for the Ericssons today to make sure we make our Delta this afternoon. Delta will not wait for us, unfortunately, but that's okay. We're going to have fun. Taking the kids to shoot machine guns and flamethrowers in Las Vegas. They're very excited. And my wife is actually kind of excited that she gets the house to herself with the dog this weekend, be just super quiet. We were hoping she would be able to go with us, but she wears out when we travel, and we didn't want to wear her out because we got a big couple of weeks coming up. So we have not. So in any event, look, when we come back, I got to talk about Javier Milei and his speech at the UN. Phenomenal, phenomenal speech from Javier Milei. It has just blown up the internet as he blew up the United Nations, calling out the UN, the despots at the UN, the uselessness of the United Nations. Now, obviously, he spoke in Spanish, so I will narrate to you what the man said. But I watched this, and I was like, my gosh. You know what's so funny is how so many people were so excited by him, and then they realized he was actually a free marketer. 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
7: 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It's our top local story. We're hearing more from the mistress of Caleb Flynn in a Miami County courtroom.
0: Well, it feels like fall again today and tomorrow, but when does the heat return? Or will it? I'm Storm Center 7 meteorologist Brittley Ritz. We are going to talk about when the summertime feels come back to the Miami Valley.
10: No accidents, no delays anywhere in the Miami Valley. Jason Michaels, WHIO Triple Team Traffic.
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7: And it's our top local story. Caleb Flynn's mistress back on the stand today in day six of the Miami County murder trial. The jury spending hours now listening to Aaliyah Botner read many messages she exchanged with Flynn. Caleb is accused of killing his wife, Ashley, in their Tip City home in February and then staging the scene to make it look like someone broke in. This morning, prosecutors brought up further messages that Botner sent to Caleb stating, "I want to kill her, Caleb," and him responding with, "That makes two of us." We will continue following this throughout the day right here on WHIO. And Dayton cops responding to gunfire right next to a park this morning. It's happening a bit after 10 o'clock on Ridge Avenue, nearby Triangle Park and the Boonshoff Museum. Several officers now on the scene and were being told an ambulance left the area with its lights and sirens on. We're now working to learn who is hurt and what led up to the shooting. And new details on a bomb threat at Miami Valley Career Tech Center this morning. Englewood police now giving the all clear after bringing in bomb detection dogs from the Wright-Patt base to search the high school. There's been no word yet on who made the threat. Classes are set to resume as normal tomorrow. And we're hearing more from neighbors following a shooting that left two teens hurt in Dayton Tuesday afternoon. This happening on Grafton Avenue, sending one of the teens to a hospital with a gunshot wound to the head. Samuel Shoemaker says this isn't the first shooting on a street.
11: I don't know whether I want to even come out anymore because we all during the night, we hear shooting. And the police been over here out of several times, you know, breaking it up.
7: Cops say they arrested a 16-year-old and one other person they say were in a stolen SUV when they fired shots. The two victims are expected to survive.
8: This is WHIO Continuing News.
7: And the city of Troy now saying goodbye to its homeless camps. The city council approving the ordinance that looks to ban the encampments and also sleeping in certain public places. It requires cops to make an effort to connect homeless people to available shelters or services before citing them. The vote was 8-1 in favor of the ban after what the council calls weeks of debating. Now, the Miami Valley's most accurate and dependable forecast, here's Storm Center 7 meteorologist Brittley Ritz.
0: This afternoon, hitting a high of 69 degrees. If we clear out a little sooner, we might hit 70, some of us. Otherwise, we're waiting patiently for a glimpse of sunshine before the day is over with. We'll dip on down to 47 degrees tomorrow morning. Whew, nice chilly start, feeling like fall still. And a high of 67 for your Friday afternoon. I promise you a little more sunshine. We'll call it partly cloudy. I'm Storm Center 7 meteorologist Brittley Ritz on Dayton's Severe Weather Station, 1290 and 95.7 WHIO.
7: And the latest scan, the live Doppler 7 radar not showing any rain for the Miami Valley this hour. Right now it's 61 degrees up in Salina and 63 in downtown Dayton. 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
13: Here's a look at what's happening around the Miami Valley this week. 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It's down in Lebanon. You can enjoy apple-themed treats, arts and craft vendors, family activities, entertainment, and fall fun. And the Tip City Mum Festival, that's happening this weekend. It's going to be over at City Park. They do have a cruise in, 5K parade, food, and live music Saturday 11 to 9 and Sunday 11 to 6. And movies topping the box office this weekend include Resident Evil, Practical Magic 2, and Spider-Man Brand New Day. 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
9: Hello and welcome. 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Also, the parking pass is available on that link. If you've already got a ticket, need a parking pass. It's going to be a fun time. It's October 10th at 7 p.m. We don't have a lot of tickets left. We do have some available. So if you text show to 33777, you will be able to get them. Now, by the way, So Charlie, is this audio that you just sent, is it safe for me to play on radio? Because I think it is, but I haven't heard it. So I know there's a little bit of delay in your listening. So you let me know because I want to play it. If so, but I also want to play Javier Milei. Now I don't speak Spanish; I speak French. Javier Milei spoke to the United Nations as the Argentine president. And, well, just listen.
16: That's to say it's become a useless organization whose only purpose is to sustain a caste of fatally arrogant parasites masquerading as well-intentioned bureaucrats. I would remind them of what Mises said. Good people do not think about controlling the lives of their fellow human beings. Those who were supposed to guarantee collective security and human rights failed in their task. Instead, they allowed chaos, violence, and international terrorism to flourish.
9: Amen and amen. It is wonderful to have a leader go to the United Nations and call them useless. The great quote, a caste of fatally arrogant parasites disguised as well-intentioned bureaucrats, an organization that has failed while chaos, violence, and international terrorism have flourished. He also took them on for their attacks on Israel and their anti-Semitism. What a great guy. You notice how you don't get a lot of buzz about Javier Milei in this country anymore. President Trump deeply supported the rise of Javier Milei, and in fact has done a number of things, including the beef tariffs and the like, to waiving them to allow imports of Argentinian beef to help him, because he's on our side. He doesn't like the Chinese. He doesn't like Hamas. He doesn't like the Iranians. China had been trying to get a foothold into Argentina, and his election shoved them out the door, made it impossible for them to get a foothold. But the president's supporters massively supported Javier Milei. He was one of their own. He was some sort of populist figure. And it turns out Javier Milei is a free market economist, and he has criticized the Trump administration for their tariffs, and in fact pointed to one of the reasons that the Argentinian GDP is rising while ours is not so much, is because he is balancing the budget there, getting rid of government debt, and also getting rid of tariffs. Argentina had a massive number of tariffs that he's getting rid of. And the Argentine economy is doing way better than anyone expected. The Argentinian economy is thriving right now, and the number of people in poverty in Argentina is in freefall. One of the most interesting things is that in Argentina, he got rid of price controls and rent controls. Do you know what happened in Argentina when Javier Milei got rid of controls? Prices went down, not up. And by getting rid of rent control, the number of available housing units for rent in Argentina rose. Free market economics at work. We don't have to theorize. And this is one of the things a lot of the president's more populist supporters say, things like, that J.D. Vance says. They criticize the free market and the reliance on the free market. But we actually have real world data on the free market. And Argentina is a success story for the free market. In Buenos Aires, the number of available rental properties expanded so much that rents came down for people when they got rid of rent control. Why? Because people knew that they could put their properties on the market for rent and they could charge enough rent to be able to fix them up. And they fixed them up and they expanded it. And that lowered rent overall because the capacity of rent, it's a supply and demand equation. There was more demand than supply, and now there's more supply than demand. And so prices went down in Buenos Aires and around Argentina. On price controls, he got rid of import-export controls in Argentina, introduced competition, and prices on goods went down. He wrestled the Argentinian government debt. He threw out a lot of bureaucrats. He shrunk the government.

just won a big election there. People thought that his party was going to get annihilated in elections because he wasn't very popular, because the economy, it's doing better, but it's not doing as great as he promised. Instead, he won enough to be able to make even more reforms. He is a huge success story. And then to go to the United Nations and call him a cast of fatally arrogant parasites designed as well-intentioned bureaucrats. The United Nations, the closest governmental entity to the United Nations is the European Union bureaucracy. The European Union bureaucracy is a malevolent group of busybodies who want people addicted to government and enslaved by government. They don't really like freedom. Very much like the UN bureaucracy. I was talking to a guy, y'all would all know him. He's a very prominent tech executive in the country. I was talking to him the other day about how impossible it is for his company to do business in the EU. One of the things he was telling me was that, I mean, y'all all know his company. Many of you have his products. And he was telling me that the problem with the European Union, and this is so, I mean, this is where Kafka came from. And he was talking about the Kafka-esque laws and regulations in the EU, that you can follow the plain text of the law and regulation in the EU. And the EU bureaucrats and judges will tell you that you are violating the spirit of the law, even though you have complied with the plain text. I want to read for you. This is just a wonky and ridiculous thing for you to read and hear. But this is from Apple. As part of agreements with select European competition authorities, Apple is introducing changes to its app tracking transparency framework in the European Union. Beginning with iOS 27.2 and iPadOS 27.2, developers will have the option to use an alternative version of the app tracking transparency system prompt in the EU. The requirements for when you must seek permission to track users will remain the same. Due to legal requirements, only the alternative version of the system prompt is available for apps distributed in Germany, France, Italy, Poland, and Romania. In addition, for users in the European Union, you can reprompt a user via the app tracking transparency system prompt 1 year after the user's previous choice in your app tracking transparency system prompt, regardless of whether the choice was to accept or reject. A user cannot be reprompted if they have disabled allow apps to request to track, renamed allow apps to request to link your activity across companies in the EU in their cities. Now, that's mind-numbingly garbage to you. I realize it's hard to process. Here's the gist of it for Apple users and third-party developers. Essentially, Apple, you know, has a little button if you have an iPhone, and it says allow apps to request to track you so that those apps can track you around the internet and track you geographically so they can sell you related stuff. And the EU is demanding that that prompt, allow apps to request to track you, is now changed to allow apps to request to link your activity across companies. And essentially, what the European Union jargon does now is it allows the government to track you. It allows the European Union to track you. It muddies the water. A buddy of mine who writes in technology says what the EU proponents have fooled themselves into believing is that the European Commission works to move users into or at least closer to the top spot in privacy. And the truth is that they work to move third-party developers and publishers into a more privileged position at the expense of your user privacy. Apple protects user privacy and the European Union doesn't want you to be private. The European Union wants to track you. So the European Union has this entire framework that is talks about how the DMA, they call it, is to make you more private. I realize this is esoteric, but there's a point. The DMA framework is designed to protect your user privacy. But actually, the European Union uses that privacy protection to require you to give the government more of your data so they can track not only what you're doing online, but what companies you're doing business with. So it says it's to protect your privacy, but actually it's to give the government your location and what you're looking at online. The law and the spirit of the law are two different things. It is like the United Nations. The bureaucrats in the European Union use euphemisms to make you think you're protected when you're not. The European Union and the United Nations, they actually don't respect the people. The bureaucrats at the UN and the European Union believe that they know what's best for you. It's like the common good people out there in the national populist and national conservative camp. They talk about the common good, and what that's code for is that they believe that socially conservative socialists in Washington, D.C. know better for your life than what you do. I don't know why they've orbited around J.D. Vance as much as they have, but essentially they're the closest thing we have in this country to the EU bureaucrats. If they get elected, they believe that they should decide for you what is in your best interest. Not you and your family. You should not be able to decide. Lord knows the individual is not allowed to decide with these guys.

0: guys, just like in the EU, the individual is bad. It's the collective that's good. And to the collective entity that should decide what's best in your interest is you and your family or your local community. And these guys in D.C. think that they should be able to decide it. And in the European Union, they think the people in Brussels should be able to decide it. And the U.N., they think they should be able to decide globally for all people what is best. It's absolutely insane bureaucracy. Yet this is where we are as a people. The United States increasingly really does stand out. You know, the Prime Minister of Great Britain now wants a ministry of truth. He wants a disinformation ministry to round up people who they claim are misrepresenting things online and being dishonest about things online. And it's going to be what the government determines is dishonest and untruthful. And remember, if you say that a boy cannot become a girl in the European Union or in Great Britain now, that could be a crime unless you're J.K. Rowling, because she has enough clout to not be charged under hate crimes laws. Everybody else, however, and go to jail for telling the truth in the European Union and in the UK, which is separate from the EU now, but just as bad, if not worse. We are unique. The United States and our support for free speech. Unique. You know, interestingly enough, one of the guys on the right who's become a big philosopher on the right is Adrian Vermeule from Harvard. He's one of the leaders in the national populist think tank world out there. He's written all sorts of stuff that has gravitated to the thinking, for example, of the people in J.D. Vance's camp. They influenced the national populace. This is from May 5th of 2020. Harvard law professor Adrian Vermeule suggests using the Chinese virus pandemic as an excuse to establish a new interpretation of the Constitution, implementing policies that do away with concepts such as free speech ideology and property rights. Adrian Vermeule, a professor in Harvard, recently wrote a piece for The Atlantic in which he argues that traditional interpretations of the U.S. Constitution have outlived its utility and that it is now time for the government to take a more centralized role in people's lives. Vermeule argues that circumstances have now changed due to the Chinese virus pandemic and that it is now possible to imagine moral constitutionalism, which he says is not enslaved to the original meaning of the Constitution and is also liberated from the narrative of relentless expansion of individualistic autonomy. The professor is advocating for a new interpretation of the U.S. Constitution, which he refers to as common good constitutionalism. Such an approach should be based on the principles that the government helps direct persons, associations, and societies generally toward the common good, and that strong rule in the interest of attaining the common good is entirely legitimate. The libertarian assumption central to free speech law and free speech ideology, forbidden to judge the quality and moral worth of public speech, should fall under the axe, he says. This is festering on the right. It's no different from what you see in China. It's no different from what you see in the EU and the UK. And we should all stand up to this nonsense.
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4: Now from the WHIO News Center, here are the three big things you need to know. Englewood police give the all clear for Miami Valley CTC following a bomb threat this morning. Two people are now facing charges in connection to a deadly shooting in Dayton earlier this week. And prosecutors continue questioning Caleb Flynn's mistress on stand in a Miami County courtroom. Full details on these stories and more. Our next scheduled newscast is at 1 o'clock. I'm Sierra Lawson, WHIO Continuing News.
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11: 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I'm Storm Center 7 meteorologist Brittley Ritz.
4: 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It's 64 degrees in Dayton at 1255 on 1290 and 95.7 WHIO.
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0: 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Get 15% off. I got to play all some of this. This is lengthy. I can't play it all, but this is a guy at the University of Michigan talking to Abdul El Sayed about his family and their plight in Iran.
13: And it's very authentic.
14: Thank you.
13: You guys show them the shirt.
14: It says Michigan Persians. You can imagine our surprise as Persians, our sadness when we heard you, Abdul, a leaked audio tape of you saying that you didn't want to comment on Supreme Leader Khamenei's death and that the people in Dearborn were sad when he died. And I just have a simple question, Abdul. That silence had a gaping hole in our community, and I want to ask if you regret that silence. I want to ask if you renounce the people that held vigils, that supported this terrorist for all the stuff that he's done. I wanted to ask if you stand unequivocally against the IRGC, against the Islamic Republic of Iran that has killed 50,000 protesters.
15: Think about our role in the world. We have turned ourselves into the world's policemen. And I think what we all want, what we all need, is more democracy, more freedom in the world, but also an understanding of what we actually can and should do with respect to that. And here's my point. One can disagree with the governance of a foreign country. One can stand in solidarity with freedom and democracy movements. But my worry is when one decides that we are going to go in and take out the leadership of a foreign government. Because here's what happens. A lot of times, that frustration gets used to justify corporate interests that have a real stake in the natural resources in a particular country.
0: He's asked if he regrets not taking a position on the death of the monsters who murdered this young kid's relatives in Iran. And he can't just say they needed to die. He goes on a 3-minute word salad to refuse to acknowledge the Iranian monsters. Wow, that's pretty telling. 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
8: Let's say you got a kid who's going to be off to college this fall or is already in, and you're just really frustrated how much it's going to cost. 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
4: Live from the WHIO News Center, this is Miami Valley's News at 1. It's our top local story. More updates this afternoon in a Miami County murder trial.
11: We have drizzle still. I'm Storm Center 7 meteorologist Ridley Ritz. I promised you some dry time, and I'll hold to my word. I'll tell you when it gets here.
16: Everything's looking good right now on Miami Valley roadways. No accidents or delays. Jason Michaels, WHIO Triple Team Traffic.
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4: 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Caleb Flynn's mistress continuing her testimony in day 6 of his murder trial in Miami County. Aaliyah Botner answering questions on the stand for hours now over the thousands of messages she exchanged with Caleb.
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4: Once prosecutors are done with their questions, it's then on to the defense. You can follow the live trial along with us by heading to WHIO.com. WHIO News Time is 101. It's now 64 degrees in downtown Dayton. And updating you on a deadly shooting in Dayton earlier this week. This happening on Huffman Avenue Monday afternoon, leaving 34-year-old Braden Junkins dead. Latrell Turner is facing several charges, including murder, and his girlfriend, DeSante McComb, is being charged with tampering and obstruction. Cops say Turner admitted to shooting Junkins and then gave the gun he used to McComb, where she admitted she hid it in a bathroom. Both of them are set to appear in court later today. And no class today for some students in Montgomery County following a bomb threat. Inglewood police responding around 7:20 this morning, clearing the building.
19: School administrators canceled classes out of an abundance of caution and notified parents directly. An investigation into this threat is now underway.
4: And that's News Center 7's Nick Foley. Classes are set to resume tomorrow. And a Dayton man telling cops he shot himself this morning. This happening on Ridge Avenue a bit after 10 o'clock near Triangle Park and the Boonshoff Museum. Details on what led up to this are unclear at this time. We're now working to learn how this man is doing.
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4: And this is taking Trotwood Rams to a whole new meaning. City leaders are warning residents about a ram that's been on the loose over the past few days. The loose ram is gaining a good amount of attention as the animal is Trotwood Madison City Schools District mascot. City leaders have not yet said where it came from and are advising people to not approach it and instead call the city or 911 if it causes a threat. WHIO News Time is 103. The Storm Center 7 forecast is next.
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4: 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Now with the Miami Valley's most accurate and dependable forecast, here's Storm Center 7 meteorologist Nick Dunn.
27: For the rest of your Thursday afternoon, overcast for now, but eventually some sunshine poking through late with a high of 67 degrees. Into Friday, a mix of clouds and sunshine and a high of 68. Saturday, a high of 70 degrees with a mostly sunny sky, and we'll repeat the same forecast for Sunday, mostly sunny with a high of 70 degrees, and we'll get into the lower 70s on Monday with a sunny sky. I'm Storm Center 7 meteorologist Nick Dunn for Dayton's Severe Weather Station, 1290 and 95.7 WHIO.
4: And the latest scan of the live Doppler 7 radar is looking all clear, just still cloudy throughout the Miami Valley this afternoon. Right now it's 61 degrees in Springboro and 64 in downtown Dayton. Our next scheduled news in less than 15 minutes and immediately when it breaks. 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

0: and welcome, America. It's Eric Erickson here across the United States. The phone number, 877-973-7425, if you want to be on the program. 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The second link is the parking pass. Come hang out with me October 10th, 7 p.m. The Gas South Theater is going to be a fun time. I went to a political fundraiser last night. I typically do not go to political fundraisers. This one was by my house. Some friends were there. They asked me just to come by to see them. I did not offer a check. I am not allowed, so I don't do that. But I did have a lot of friends there. It was for the candidates in Georgia for Secretary of State and for Attorney General. Two guys, they're friends of mine anyway. So went by, saw them, saw some other people. And there were a lot of elected Republicans there. What I found very notable is it was the first time in a while that there was any, like, joy in the room, so to speak, this year. Things that are not going well for the Republicans nationally, as you know, and that translates even into states like Georgia and Texas, where the Republicans are unhappy. I should tell you, a prominent politico in Texas texted me yesterday and said Republicans are still not motivated to vote. They're starting to see the incentive starting to show up in polling as we get closer to the election, but early voting's coming soon and people need to go vote. And they're really worried about Republicans not showing up in Texas. So if you got Republican friends to go show up, get them, and particularly in Texas, Georgia, elsewhere, get your Republican friends to show up. What I found notable about this event last night was the number of Republicans who months ago were despondent and doom and gloom are starting to be a little encouraged by what they're seeing. Now, as I have been telling you guys for a while, the polling momentum has shifted. And we are now past Labor Day. The polling begins to consolidate. The Democrats tend to have a 2 percentage point to 3 percentage point advantage, like 2.7% to be precise advantage. In the polling that comes into reality, there tends to be a Democratic poll. Yes, the Democrats are more motivated. I got a piece coming to the Atlanta Journal about all of this soon, pointing out that the Republicans are mad, the independents are mad, the Democrats are furious and fired up. They want to turn out. And the GOP cannot yet find a good, compelling message to get the Republican voters to turn out anywhere in the nation. They simply don't have they're socialists. It's like the sky is falling. You got to find a better message. But in Georgia, at least, Rick Jackson seems to be motivating Republicans to turn out and independents to turn out for the GOP. In fact, his big thing is just playing the record from when Keisha Lance Bottom was mayor. Now, for all of you, this I think is worth hearing for everybody to hear this. This is the advertisement now that is circulating from Rick Jackson. Now, this is a longer form piece. And they're cutting this down into advertisements that can be live streamed. They're on the internet. Let me give you some data. And this is why in Georgia, at least, they're encouraged at the state level. You got to understand that Jackson can coordinate with state level candidates under the law. He just can't coordinate with federal candidates. So he can't coordinate with Mike Collins. But let me give you the data in Georgia. This is one of the reasons the GOP in Georgia is suddenly encouraged. Republicans have ad reservations in the governor's race of $34.9 million. And the Democrats have 281 linear ad reservations. Linear ad reservations are TV ad buys for the cable, for satellite, and for broadcast TV. So for October, for the month of October, really after September 28th to the election, Republicans in the state of Georgia have reserved $31.5 million in advertisement time on TV. Democrats in Georgia, can you guess the number? Republicans, $31.5 million in Georgia are reserved. What about the Democrats? Zero. I thought it was wrong. I reached out to Ad Impact. Zero. The Democrats have zero ads in the governor's race. Now, here's why that's important. Because the candidates down ballot depend on the governor's race. Nobody cares about the ag commissioner and the ag secretary. Nobody cares. Tyler Harper, you know I care about you, but in general, nobody cares about who's running for ag or John King. I love you, but nobody knows who the insurance commissioner really is unless you're standing at the gas pump or in an elevator. Nobody cares. You use the governor's race, and people tend to vote by ticket, and they come over and they'll vote for the lieutenant governor and the secretary of state and the attorney general. And what I am hearing from a lot of Republicans now in Georgia is that the polling momentum in Georgia is now with the GOP. Now, do they all still kind of think that Mike Collins is too far behind to carry it, but they're seeing upward momentum for Mike Collins, too, as Rick Jackson is just focusing on Keisha Lance Bottoms and her record. So I played this the other day. This is worth playing for you. And there, don't worry, this isn't just about Georgia. I'm going to extrapolate elsewhere, but this is just, I was stunned to go to a fundraiser because Republicans have been doom and gloom all year. Suddenly they're a little encouraged. This is the latest from the Jackson campaign, and it is just the sights and sounds of the Atlanta summer of riots in 2020 when Keisha Lance Bottoms was mayor, and you only hear her one time.
1: You need police, fire, and ambulance.
2: I don't know. Please call, okay?
3: I'm sorry. Do you need EMS?
4: Yeah, she does.
3: Okay. Did they shoot you? He shot her. Oh, my God.
5: We are not answering 911 calls right now to the personnel issue. If you can reach out to other zones, I will.
6: Severe stressful units also.
7: There's a young man that has been shot and killed. If you can get a unit out there, he's been on the ground. There's no police that have come to he's dead already.
8: I'm so proud of everything I did as mayor and how I pushed through and how the city navigated.
9: Lord, this is somebody's baby.
10: Okay, and please tell me, why does she look dead?
9: Oh, yes, she's dead. Oh, my gosh, I see blood.
11: I don't know what happened. Everyone's just running, literally. Everyone came out of security just running.
12: If you can get to somewhere safe, do so.
13: Oh, my God. Bro, I just watched her get kidnapped from in front of my house.
14: Yes, I'm in Lenox Mall. I just witnessed a young lady get shot.
15: You have reached the City of Atlanta 911. Your call is very important to us. Please do not hang up. The next available operator will answer your call.
0: Well, that is a powerful ad, and it's resonating with independent voters, reminding them of how bad Mayor Bottoms was. It's baffling to me that the Democrats nominated her to begin with. She's out of money. They have no ads held through the end of the campaign season. She's hoping that John Ossoff can carry her across the finish line. Now, I will tell you relatedly, though the National Republican Senatorial Committee is denying it publicly, I am told very reliably behind the scenes, as are others, that the NRSC has pretty much given up on Georgia and North Carolina because they think they might have a shot in New Hampshire. They think they might have a shot in Michigan, and hold the door, they actually think they might have a shot in Minnesota, of all places. They're also trying to redouble their efforts in Texas for Ken Paxton, who, by the way, can win. I don't like him, but he can win. His ads are not resonating, though. What I'm told in Texas is that Paxton's ads are not, they're not clicking with voters. They're all about the crazy things that Tallarico has said, but they're done in a kind of odd way, and there's not much more there about Tallarico's record. And the problem is, when you got a guy as scandal plagued as Paxton attacking Tallarico for not being a good Christian, it doesn't play well with the voters. They got to find a different message. Although I will tell you, Republicans in Texas are, again, just like in Georgia, they're relying on Greg Abbott's machine to get people across. The Abbott team is concerned that Republicans are not super motivated to vote, and they got to find a way to get them out the door. In Ohio, it's the same thing. It is Republican motivation. At this point, the Democrats are fully mobilized, and it's the Republicans who've got to be motivated to vote, and they're trying to find messages that kind of tickle the ears of the GOP and get them out the door. And I'm assuming they can find ways to do that. They just haven't yet. But as I've been telling you guys for some time now, the polling was always going to shift in September. It was always going to shift. And it has begun to shift. And Republicans are suddenly starting to be encouraged. They're starting to feel the effects of the waves of the money. The Democrats are starting to panic about the money. The Democrats are starting to realize that there are real problems. The Democrats are starting to panic that their candidates are too fringe. The Democrats are starting to panic that they actually might have too many of their candidates exposed. In fact, in Alaska now, they're running a hit job on Mary Abdullah, who actually, it makes her kind of look normal. She has used the R word and the F word, referring to staffers. She has shoved staff. I mean, she sounds very abusive. By the way, you notice how it always sounds like Democratic officials, elected officials, are always more abusive? I mean, she's like an Amy, what is it, Amy Klobuchar, eating salad with a comb, among other things. It's very, very bizarre story about this woman. I gotta tell you, that I'm not yet. Listen, we're going to get to October. I've run campaigns. I know politics. I'll give you my honest assessment. But at this moment, I am not supremely agitated by the fact that doom and gloom is coming for the GOP. Do I think it's going to be bad? I don't think it's going to be good. In fact, I told my buddy Scott Inez on WDBO this morning that if the election were held today, it probably would be a 50-50 Senate with J.D. Vance casting tiebreaker votes. But I think the GOP can rebound some, and I think they are going to rebound some. And I do believe that the Democratic candidates at the end of the day are not going to sit well with voters. But the GOP's got to find a way to get them motivated. And Georgia crime has motivated Republican voters to turn out. I suspect that Michelle Tafoya up in Minnesota can probably get voters to turn out for her on the crime issues. Well, frankly, I think every candidate in the nation on the GOP side needs to be learning from Rick Jackson and his campaign, how good it is. It's been firing on all cylinders. It's been remarkable. You know, a few months ago, I had a couple of different Republicans in the state of Georgia, different times in different locations, all tell me the same story, that if you show up at someone's house and say you're there for the Republican candidates, you get the door slammed in your face. That's not happening right now. People are starting to ask about Jackson's ads. People are starting to engage. The trend lines are there right now. The question is, are you going to go vote? And some of you are so furious about the economic situation in the country, you have no intention to go vote. And that's the problem for the GOP. It's like the diesel ban by the president if this sort of thing were to go into effect. It frustrates voters because of the economic cascading effect. And I'm hoping the president sees the light on some of this stuff. We have time on the right to turn it around still. But time is running out. It's going to take all hands on deck across the nation. And it's looking like the tide is turning. The problem for the GOP is that the president is a wild card who can sometimes alienate voters further. The upside for the GOP is when you have this many unresolved issues in the air, those tend to work for the incumbent, not for the challenger. That tends to provide an opportunity. Time is running out on the GOP, but also time is running out on the Republicans or on the Democrats. We'll see where this thing goes.
4: Those who love him, listen to find out what he's going to say next. Those who disagree with him, also listen to see what he's going to say next. It's the Eric Erickson Show. WHIO is giving away a grand for groceries with your next chance happening at 2 p.m. today.
16: Now from the WHIO News Center, here are the three big things you need to know. Two people are now facing charges in a deadly Dayton shooting earlier this week. A Dayton man is hurt after he told cops he shot himself this morning. And the defense soon set to cross-examine Caleb Flynn's mistress in a Miami County courtroom. Full details on these stories and more. Our next scheduled newscast is at 1:30. I'm Sierra Lawson, WHIO Continuing News.
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18: You know, if you have had trouble using credit, and you know you get in trouble when you use credit cards or something like that, and so you've turned to debit cards, know that using a debit card is great as a way of not going into debt, but the problem is you don't have the protections you do with a credit card. 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
25: For the rest of your Thursday afternoon, it'll be a slow process, but eventually we'll get some sunshine back through late afternoon going into the evening hours with highs in the middle 60s. I'm Storm Center 7 meteorologist Nick Dunn.
16: And I'm Sierra Lawson in the WHIO News Center. It's 64 degrees in Dayton at 125 on 1290 and 95.7 WHIO.
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0: Welcome back. It It is Eric Erickson here. Don't forget to text the word Eric, E-R-I-C-K, to 33777 so you can get the show notes, the live stream, the podcast. There's no four things today and tomorrow since I'm traveling literally after the show today, hitting the road, headed to the airport, taking the kids out west. So my daughter, for her 21st birthday, she asked if we go to Las Vegas so she could shoot machine guns and play craps. I was like, I will gladly take you. So I'm taking my son and my daughter. She won't mind me saying this. So I texted her and we have options. We're going to a gun range. I know the range master. He was like, hey, we have something new since the last time. We have flamethrowers. Would your kids like to do flamethrowers? So I asked my daughter, for your birthday, do you want to shoot machine guns and also flamethrowers? Without missing a beat, she says, Dad, asking me if I want to fire a flamethrower is like asking a man if he wants to see boobs. So then I asked my son, I said, okay, Gunner, you have an opportunity. You can go ride ATVs out into the desert and shoot guns, or you can do machine guns from a gun range and also flamethrowers. And he wheeled around. His eyes were as big as saucers. And I said, do you want to do the flamethrowers or do you want to do the ATVs? And he says, flamethrowers. I said, so flamethrowers. He says, oh, yes, yes. He says, Dad, I almost said a word you didn't know that I knew that I know. He said, I was going to say H-E double hockey sticks. Yes. Like, God bless them. My kids keep me on my toes. They are definitely my kids, although they get the stubborn streak for their mom. Let's just be honest about it. It should be good. And then I'm going to surprise them on Saturday with some stuff. We want to go to the Mob Museum. We've never been to. I found some off-the-beaten-path restaurants for them to go to, so not a lot of eating on the Strip in Vegas. We're going to some of the locals-only places that I love to go out there. It's going to be a fun time. My wife, unfortunately, decided she wasn't up for the trip, given everything, so she gets to have a relaxing time with the dog without the dog having to go to doggy camp for a few days. It'll be a lot of fun. But this is why when you tune in tomorrow, I will not be here because I will be somewhere with a machine gun. It's a ton of fun. You know, years ago, we had all those security problems. We had people show up at our house and the like. And my wife was the one who's like, we need to like figure out how to take care of ourselves. And so the kids were young at the time and we started getting them coaches for target practice and shooting and stuff. And my wife got into 3-gun competitions and we got a whole armory in the house. Now I feel perfectly at home now where we live. We got a whole armory and we're not waiting for 911. That's my wife's motto, at least. All right. 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
16: 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It's our top local story. The defense soon set to start cross-examination in a Miami County murder trial.
25: We'll start to dry things out with some sunshine later on this afternoon, and then we're going to enter an extended period of dry weather and pleasant temperatures. I'm meteorologist Nick Dent. I'll give you the latest on that in my full forecast coming up.
1: Everything's looking good on area roadways. No accidents or delays. Jason Michaels, WHIO, Triple Team Traffic.
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16: And it's our top local story. Another day on the stand for Caleb Flynn's mistress, Aaliyah Botner. Caleb is accused of killing his wife, Ashley, in their Tip City home in February and staging it to look like a break-in. News Center 7's John Bedell has the latest.
2: Botner read aloud the messages that Miami County Prosecutor Paul Watkins called out by number. In them, Flynn talked about hating his wife, Ashley, and even wanting to kill her. Botner read each messaging exchange calmly and with the same tone, until things changed from summer of last year.
16: And that's when prosecutors pointed to messages that Botner sent to Caleb stating, "I want to kill her, Caleb," and him responding with, "That makes two of us." We will continue following this as questioning turns over to the defense this afternoon, right here on WHIO. And a man is hurt this afternoon after telling Dayton cops he shot himself. The gunfire happening on Ridge Avenue a bit after 10 o'clock this morning near the Boonshoff Museum. The man did not say what led up to the shooting. We're working to get more details on what condition this man is in. To Dayton, a man and woman appear in court this afternoon for a deadly shooting on Huffman Avenue.
3: But Terrell Turner Jr. is facing two counts of murder and two counts of felonious assault. His girlfriend, Destiny McComb, is facing tampering with evidence charges and obstructing justice. According to court documents, the case stems from a shooting where Turner admitted to shooting the victim.
16: And that's News Center 7's Nick Foley reporting. Turner says he shot Braden Junkins because he was trying to break into his garage. And new details on a bomb threat at Miami Valley Career Tech Center this morning. Inglewood police now giving the all clear after bringing in bomb detection dogs from the Wright Pat base to search the high school. There's been no word yet on who made the threat. Classes are set to resume as normal tomorrow.
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16: And a Montgomery County man accused of hiding his son who's charged in a deadly shooting is entering a plea. Danny Gladden Sr. pleading no contest to attempted obstruction after Dayton police say he harbored his son, Danny Gladden Jr. Gladden Jr. is accused of shooting and killing 19-year-old Darian Jones last year, and he remains in jail. Gladden Sr. is set to be sentenced on October 20th. Now with the Miami Valley's most accurate and dependable forecast, here's Storm Center 7 meteorologist Nick Dunn.
25: For the rest of your Thursday afternoon, a mostly cloudy sky for now, but eventually we'll catch some breaks in the clouds later in the day that'll warm us up into the middle 60s. Tonight we have a mostly clear sky in store. That's going to allow temperatures to plummet quickly down into the middle 40s as we wake up on Friday morning. I'm Storm Center 7 meteorologist Nick Dunn for Dayton's Severe Weather Station 1290 and 95.7 WHIO.
16: And the latest scan of the live Doppler 7 radar, not showing any rain for the Miami Valley this afternoon, just pretty cloudy out there. Right now it's 61 degrees over in Xenia and 64 in downtown Dayton. Our next scheduled news in less than 15 minutes and immediately when it breaks. 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
0: Welcome back. It is Eric Erickson here, 877-973-7425. 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If you text golf to 33777, you can get a link to Van Allen Golf. I'm not going to be playing golf this weekend, but I got my putter. My buddy Kevin, he got his putter the other day. He said he's sending me pictures this weekend. He is so excited about it. My buddy Drew as well. I am missional in spreading the love about these putters. VanAllenGolf.com. I love them. Now, I got to tell you guys, I want to talk about something non-political, except it's become political, as everything does. And I think it's a problem. I actually think it's a problem that things like this become political. Judge Judy, you know Judge Judy. My father one time sat next to her husband on a plane, I think going to London. My dad was headed back to Dubai and sat next to her husband. And Judge Judy was in New York and TMZ approached her and asked her about the Lindsey Clancy situation. And I just want to play you some of this audio.
6: Well, do you feel like she was guilty? Was she the defendant? Did you feel like...
7: Wait, just a second. There's no question, my dear, that she killed her children. The only question is there an excuse for it?
6: Right.
7: Make up your own mind on that one.
6: Right. I mean, what do you think should happen next? Should she be retried? And maybe if not retrying, could that create more copycats?
7: I think there's a danger in that, in not retrying.
6: A danger in not retrying.
7: Yeah.
6: One last thing.
0: You know, she's right. There have been a couple of women since now who have killed their children. It's like a social contagion. These things get in people's heads. People lack impulse control. And I think there is a danger in not retrying Lindsey Clancy. And by the way, her attorney has now just turned into stalker in chief against the one member of the jury who found her, who wanted to find her guilty. And the reason for this, just so you understand, is essentially he's trying to set up harassment. He is trying to make sure that people know that if you defy the mob on the jury, they're going to come for you. I think it would be a dereliction of duty for the prosecutors not to try this case again. And part of the issue with this case, with so many others now, is that people have decided that they lack culpability. And that is such a dangerous game to play these days, with people claiming to lack culpability for their own actions, that they're not responsible for themselves. It's society's fault and more. I got to tell you, I'm deeply concerned with mental health in our society, and it's not just on the left, it's on the right. I mean, look at the people. You know, so I wrote that piece last week about the guy in the Midwest who has said all of the outrageous things, like he wants to structure society where men can't opt out of having families and women aren't allowed to work without punitive measures taken against them to make it financially challenging for them. And if you criticize the state, you can have your property taken away. He's discussed allying with white nationalists and other unsavory characters just to beat the left. And he's the guy who's kind of popularized the no enemies to the right of me, which was actually a French revolutionary idea of no enemies to the left of me, essentially, where the guillotine ultimately came for the revolutionaries as well. And now it's been brought back where if you're on the right, you shouldn't criticize anyone on the right. Not the neo-Nazis, not the white supremacists, not the anti-Semites, not the racists, not the race hustlers, not the people who somehow think that white men have it worse than anyone else in society. And we do have a bunch of people, particularly younger men, who are feeding into this. And in the church, I didn't realize how rampant it is in the church. This mental health, this victimization of young men who come into churches and they are just, they're there for grievance. And I have had, since I wrote about it last week, I've had a number of pastors who have reached out to me and said, you have no idea how this is becoming a problem in churches. I had a marriage counselor tell me that she has seen it crop up in marriage counseling sessions where women are now wanting to get divorces because their husbands are turning abusive towards them, not wanting them to work, wanting them to give up their careers, not wanting them to go back to work even when the kids are in elementary school and they can get out of the house for a few hours a day, and deeply controlling and manipulative. And again, you may not want your wife to work. My wife doesn't work. I at one point worked 3 jobs so my wife didn't have to work. But this young white guy is going into churches and deciding that they are victims somehow. You know, victimization is a choice. And unfortunately, too many people are deciding that they are victims. There's not, let me say this very boldly to you. There is not a lot of difference from the young men on the right who think the world is aligned against them and the non-white people are rising to take over and subjugate them and punish them. There's not a whole lot of difference between them and the disabled lesbians at that bar in Massachusetts who 6 years after COVID are still wearing their N95 masks and mad at anyone telling them that one night a week we could unmask. By the way, you know that place was going out of business and it's going to become a tourist trap. I'm starting to wonder if that story about the lesbian bar. Okay, for those of you who weren't here yesterday, didn't hear the story. There is a lesbian bar in Massachusetts that, by the way, one of the side notes in the story is they have a little side area. They call it the library, and you can get Narcan, you can get fentanyl, you can get books, you can get contraptions for pleasure, among other things, putting it delicately if kids are listening. You can get all the stuff in this bar. Very, very, very wild. And I'm wondering in this story, is this actually a tour? Is this story there to try to help them now? Well, a bunch of tourists are going to. Rosa DeLauria, you know, the purple-headed 90-year-old in Congress, announced that she wants to go check this place out. She's organizing a road trip to drive up from Connecticut to Massachusetts to check this.

0: to go check this place out. She's organizing a road trip to drive up from Connecticut to Massachusetts to check this place out. You know, it's going to be slammed, but still, I think it's closed on Sundays and five nights a week, you're going to have to wear an N95 mask. There really is not a lot of difference. And just in all honesty, there is not a lot of difference between the masked handicapped lesbians in this bar in Massachusetts and the young white nationalist and Christian nationalist bros in the United States. My buddy Andrew Walker actually wrote a piece yesterday in World Magazine about how essentially at this point, Christian nationalism, it's not going anywhere. It's not going to happen. The only thing it's doing is it's making people angry. It's serving as a divisive tool, separating people between us and them. And it's what's so funny is that all the guys who promote Christian nationalism were like, well, you must not understand it. So my buddy Andrew Walker not only has his doctorate degree and is now a dean at Southern Seminary, he's been studying the rise of Christian nationalism for a while. He's read tens of thousands of pages on it. He's one of the people who actually knows more about it than anyone else. And all the Christian nationalist guys are like, you must not understand it, or this must be an op to pull people out of it. It can only be an op, or you must not understand it. It cannot be you guys have weak arguments. And it's the same with the lesbians in the bar that, oh, you must not understand why. I mean, we must wear masks 6 years after COVID. You must not understand, or it must be an op to kill us all. It must be a genocide of the handicapped lesbians, a genocide of the white guys happening in this country. It's all insanity, and the insanity is festering. And that's why I think, going back to Judge Judy, you got to actually do a prosecution of Lindsey Clancy again. You cannot reward intimidation of the jury. You cannot reward a woman who murdered her children. You cannot reward a society that is losing its mind. You cannot reward it. And by the way, just as the white bros, the Theo bros online, are embracing Christian nationalism, can we talk about the True Crime podcasts? They are rotting women's brains. The True Crime podcast. You've got these women out there who still insist that Lindsey Clancy did not murder her children, that it was her husband. You actually had one of those women on The View upset that Lindsey Clancy's husband divorced her. She murdered his three children, and you actually had a woman on The View, that Sarah Hines woman, I think it was, upset that ladies and gentlemen, The View is rotting women's brains. The True Crime podcasters are rotting women's brains. These people are losing their minds. It's the Theo bros are losing their minds on white nationalism. Yeah, here's the clip. This is from The View yesterday. Prepare yourselves.
1: Their grandbabies and their nieces and nephews.
2: But his doesn't seem to
1: be. What bothers me is he talks about forgiving her, which I love, but he focuses on that and never jumps to what so many people struggle with. How did the marital love end so quickly when you admit openly your wife got sick? She got sick. It doesn't mean you can be with him, and it doesn't remind you of the worst day of your life. But I would hope, in sickness and in health, he said everyone was worried about her. They were tragically, their arms were around her as she was going down the drain. I would hope that my husband wouldn't sit there and just move right along.
3: So, does it bother you that he's remarried now? And
1: no, I can't pretend to know timelines or like when you meet someone, or some people need love and they need to fill themselves again. I'm not shaming him on any of that.
0: Yeah, you are.
1: I just don't know why we skip straight to skipping all the marital things. Did he, when they talked in prison and she didn't ask for forgiveness, is that when he served her papers? So that's what
4: stood out to me, because I felt similarly while watching it to you, but then him admitting she never sought forgiveness, the first thing I would do is, what did I do? I am so sorry I took these three children from us.
2: Yeah, but she's crazy.
0: Thank you there for one voice of reason on the panel from Melissa Farah. But I did this. So he went to y'all. She murdered his three children. She murdered his three children. And the gals at The View, now, if a woman decides to divorce a man to seek her best life now, rah, rah, girl, you go for it. Let's cheer you on. You want to improve your life? Rah, rah. This is women's lib. This is women's empowerment. You divorce that man. You leave the kids with the man, and we are going to support you. Woman murders the three children. Her husband decides to divorce her as she's in jail and nuts and doesn't even want forgiveness. They're like, oh, my gosh, that's a bridge too far. All she did was murder your children. We've got some really unhealthy mental illness cropping up across the board in this country, from the Christian nationalist bros, the masked lesbians in Massachusetts, the women who listen to True Crime podcasts who are getting their brains rotted out by conspiracy theorists, the people who listen to Candace Owens. There are so many conflicting voices out there, and I think it's all frying people's brains. It's not a matter of information and where you're getting your information. It's a matter of information overload, and your brain can't process these things anymore. And in the process, you're trying to synthesize in a way that entertains you. And in entertaining you,

0: You're going nuts. Our society is losing its mind. When you can have a group of white guys in this country think that they are the victims and they need to rise up and they need to impose Christian nationalism in this country, that somehow, and by the way, they're very open that this is not a mission to convert people to Christianity. It's just a mission to impose their values on others. And yet they are upset when others impose their values on them. And by the way, they're all a bunch of weirdos. Can we just acknowledge that most of the people who support the Christian nationalism stuff, they all got similar facial hair and haircuts, and it's like a cult. It's weirdos. And they're like, you just don't understand us. No, I understand. You got unwired and unglued. You really are like the mass lesbians in Massachusetts who 6 years later, you're scared of society and can't take your mask off. And anyone who doesn't have a mask on, it's a shibboleth of shame. And then you got the women out there who think that Lindsey Clancy was justified in murdering her kids, or, oh my gosh, there's no way she could do it. It must be the husband. It was never a dispute. She did it. Judge Judy was right. There are real risks in not retrying Lindsey Clancy. You're going to embolden defense attorneys to find jurors to harass. You're going to tell women that, you know, we can get away with concocting these stories and murdering our children. We've already seen a number of copycats. You will embolden further copycats. Law and order is there for a reason. Justice is there for a reason. And when justice breaks down, society begins to break down. 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
3: Now from the WHIO News Center, here are the three big things you need to know. It's all clear at the Miami Valley CTC in Englewood today following a bomb threat. Two people facing charges in a deadly Dayton shooting set to appear in court this afternoon. And cross-examination soon set to begin for Caleb Flynn's mistress on stand in a Miami County courtroom. Full details on these stories and more, our next scheduled newscast is at 2 o'clock. I'm Sierra Lawson, WHIO Continuing News.
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12: For the rest of your Thursday afternoon, it'll be a slow process, but eventually we'll get some sunshine back through late afternoon going into the evening hours with highs in the middle 60s. I'm Storm Center 7 meteorologist Nick Dunn.
3: And I'm Sierra Lawson in the WHIO News Center. It's 64 degrees in Dayton at 155 on 1290 and 95.7 WHIO.
0: This is not an ad. I want to say this because I have gotten so many questions about this. I've been asked, where do I order if I don't order meat locally? Where to go? First of all, if you're in Georgia, there's a place down in South Georgia in Hawkinsville called M&T Meat. You should go there. It's incredible. M&T, it's in Hawkinsville. So there are a couple of places that I order from online. One is Snake River Farms, of course. I love their Wagyu briskets. They have these Wagyu New York strip slices that I use for my steak sandwiches that I order like 4 or 5 packs at a time, keep them in the freezer. And then Porter Road in Nashville is one of my favorite butcher shops. Porter Road in Nashville, Snake River Farms, Allen Brothers, of course, in Chicago. I would love to do ads for Allen or any of these guys, really. And then Pat LaFrieda in New York. Those are kind of the big ones that I use. Pat LaFrieda in New York, Allen Brothers in Chicago, Porter Road in Nashville, and Snake River Farms. I think they're in Idaho. They're kind of my go-tos. If you're looking for like higher end meat specialties, and listen, there are others out there. There are some great local ones around the country, but as far as like big national retailers, those are the four that I regularly use. And I have never been disappointed by any of them. The customer service there, I give people steaks from Pat LaFrieda's a lot, there's also D'Artagnan, which I've ordered from, but the big four, and Porter Road, I have gotten Boston butts from them and briskets. I've gotten my turkey for Thanksgiving from Porter Road. And typically with Porter Road, that stuff comes refrigerated, not frozen. And with the others, they'll come frozen. Allen Brothers, I get a lot of veal from Allen Brothers. My kids like veal. My daughter loves veal parmesan, among other things. And so I will get that for her there. And they're all phenomenal. But Snake River Farms is probably the gold standard. In fact, the curbado pork that I got, the ribs the other day, I got from Snake River Farms. They got them in from Japan, and they're fantastic. So those are the big four: Snake River Farms, Porter Road, Pat LaFrieda, and Allen Brothers. Boy, you people ask cooking questions. I am happy to answer I'd rather answer cooking questions than political questions. 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
3: 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It's our top local story. Cross-examination soon set to start in a Miami County murder trial.
12: Still a bit on the cloudy side out there this afternoon, but we'll eventually catch some sunshine and eventually we'll see some warmer temperatures along the way. I'm meteorologist Nick Dunn. Let's break down the latest of my full forecast coming up.
18: Got a disabled vehicle blocking the right lane on northbound 75 between Wagner Ford Road and Siebenthaler Avenue. Expect delays there. Jason Michaels, WHIO, Triple Team Traffic.
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3: 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WHIO News Time is 2:02. It's now 64 degrees in downtown Dayton. Updating you on a deadly shooting in Dayton earlier this week. This happening on Huffman Avenue Monday afternoon, leaving 34-year-old Braden Junkins dead. Laterell Turner is facing several charges, including murder, and his girlfriend DeSante McComb is being charged with tampering and obstruction. Cops say Turner admitted to shooting Junkins and then gave the gun he used to McComb, where she admitted she hid it in a bathroom. Both of them are set to appear in court this afternoon. And no class today for some students in Montgomery County following a bomb threat. Englewood police responding around 7:20 this morning, clearing the Miami Valley Career Tech Center.
15: School administrators canceled classes out of an abundance of caution and notified parents directly. An investigation into this threat is now underway.
3: And that's News Center 7's Nick Foley. Classes are set to resume tomorrow. And a Dayton man telling cops he shot himself this morning. This happening on Ridge Avenue a bit after 10 o'clock near Triangle Park and the Boonshoff Museum. Details on what led up to this are unclear at this time. We're now working to learn how this man is doing.
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3: And famous actor Taylor Lautner and his wife, Taylor Lautner, welcoming their new baby. Their newborn daughter, named Lennon Taylor Lautner, coming into the world last week, with them announcing this yesterday on Instagram. The couple got married in November of 2022 and revealed they were expecting back in March. 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
16: 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It's called Miami Valley's Morning News, and it's all news, all weather, and all traffic all morning long. 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Miami Valley's Morning News, 1290 and 95. 7 WHIO, Dayton's news and talk. 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
3: 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Now with the Miami Valley's most accurate and dependable forecast, here's Storm Center 7 meteorologist Nick Dunn.
24: For the rest of your Thursday afternoon, overcast for now, but eventually some sunshine poking through late with a high of 67 degrees. Into Friday, a mix of clouds and sunshine and a high of 68. Saturday, a high of 70 degrees with a mostly sunny sky, and we'll repeat the same forecast for Sunday, mostly sunny with a high of 70 degrees, and we'll get into the lower 70s on Monday with a sunny sky. I'm Storm Center 7 meteorologist Nick Dunn for Dayton's Severe Weather Station, 1290 and 95.7 WHIO.
3: And the latest scan of the live Doppler 7 radar is all clear. Just pretty cloudy throughout the Miami Valley this afternoon. Right now it's 59 degrees over in Urbana and 64 in downtown Dayton. Our next scheduled news in less than 15 minutes and immediately when it breaks. I'm Sierra Lawson on 1290 and 95.7. 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

0: Greetings. Welcome. It is Eric Erickson here across the United States. The phone number, 877-973-7425. I got to play you this video. This is from a KRON 4, K-R-O-N 4, that is out in California. This is... Okay, pause. Let me just set this up for you. I saw this go viral on social media, and I just thought... there's no way this can be true. There's just no way. No one would do this. Seriously, for real? Yeah, it's real.
1: On October 6th. The department in charge of food and housing at Stanford University has confirmed it used AI to dramatically change a student's race, gender, and weight in marketing materials. The picture, which has since been deleted, showed three students standing in what seems to be the Stanford dining hall. According to the school's newspaper, a student in the photo says that he remembers someone taking his picture, but says the pic was altered to change him into a black woman. In a statement to KRON 4, the university wrote it has reviewed the matter and confirmed that AI was used to alter the image in violation of university policy, and that it is working to provide additional training for all staff and to ensure the proper review of all materials. So Sioux City Hall.
0: I'm sorry. Let's review this again, shall we?
1: According to the school's newspaper, a student in the photo says that he remembers someone taking his picture, but says the pic was all to change him into a black woman. In a statement to KRON 4, the university wrote it has reviewed the matter and confirmed that AI was used to alter the image in violation of university policy, and that it is working to provide additional training for all staff and to ensure the proper review of all materials.
0: Okay. They used AI to take a picture of a Hispanic male, and they turned the Hispanic male into a black woman. Now, normally you go to Planned Parenthood for stuff like this these days with the gender transition stuff. A little skin dye, some extra melatonin, and some surgeries to get you to align to your gender. They actually used AI in this case. Okay. All right. I don't have time to go back and find the audio, but y'all remember a few weeks ago, I mentioned this yesterday, that Alexandria Ocasio-Cortez did an interview a while back, and she said Woke One was crazy. It sounds like Woke One is still with us on college campuses, and now they're using AI to delete and this is the thing that gets me. They could have generated a black female student in the picture. They could have generated a black female and left the Hispanic guy alone for added diversity, but they decided to wipe out the Hispanic male and turn him into a black female. That sounds pretty racist to me. I'm baffled by this sort of stuff. This is just madness happening on these college campuses by administrators and using AI to do it. And notice that at Stanford, one of the issues was it violated their policy on use of AI, as opposed to genociding a Hispanic man. Am I using genocide right? The way the college kids are doing it these days, you wiped out the Hispanic man from the picture, therefore you genocided him. Absolutely insanity. Absolutely insanity here at Stanford University. But it's not just Stanford. This is happening all over the country now. And it's not just abusing AI. It's continuing the DEI quotas. You know, I'm still getting a lot of grief for about the white guys on the right who essentially want DEI for white people. It's all identity politics. Our nation is being poisoned by identity politics on college campuses, in corporate America, in churches, in civic life. Identity politics is ruining us. Here's the thing. If you see people in society and look at them and identify them by their race, not by themselves, you can say, okay, that's a black person. It's a helpful description to say a black person or a white person, particularly if you're a victim of crime, telling the police. And remember, there are cities around the country now that won't use ethnic and racial identifiers, which makes it real hard to solve I'm looking for a 6'2 male. Okay. What's he look like? Well, he's got black hair. Okay. Anything else? Well, he's got brown eyes. Okay. What's his skin color? Don't ask me that. That's racism. No, it's actually pretty helpful. if you got somebody with blonde hair and blue eyes, we can pretty much extrapolate real quick that this is a white dude, maybe Scandinavian or European origin. This dividing people up though by race. We're all made in the image of God. Every single one of us. A lot of these Christian nationalist guys and the white nationalist guys, they really, really, really hate Tim Keller. It's kind of a tell of where you are. He wasn't perfect. He wasn't really good at politics, frankly. He was a friend of mine, and I didn't agree with him on some of the statements he made that were political. I think he tried to kind of split the baby sometimes, but he was really good when it came to theology, and he saved a whole lot more people than the people who hate him. And if you really don't like Tim Keller, the odds are that you have twisted your theology to your politics instead of the other way around. Because Tim Keller was one of the greatest advocates for Christianity. And I remember having a conversation with him, and he said this stuff publicly, but we had a number of private conversations before he died. And in one of those conversations, he was being attacked for his friendship with some people. And he called me, and I reached out to him and said, what's going on with this? Like, I didn't have a problem with him being friends with these people. He was in New York City. He was an evangelist in New York City. It's like 70% Democrat. Of course, you're going to hang out with and be seen with Democrats and people don't share values. And I didn't think he was co-opted his values. I just said, well, I mean, what's your thinking on this? And he said, you go to Genesis 1. Every single living human being is made in the image of God. Some are not elect and some are. Some have a relationship with God and some don't. But every single one of us, regardless of whether you're a believer or not, you're made in the image of God. And if everyone is made in the image of God, we all reflect God in some way. And one of the keys to life is to see if you can find that reflection of God in other people by having a relationship with them. And maybe you won't. Maybe you'll realize that this person is not worth having a relationship with. But you should at least try, because we're all made in the image of God. All of us reflect God in some way. When instead, we're too busy looking at someone's skin color, we can't see that they're made in the image of God. We can't find their humanity. We can't find the thing that resonates with them. You know, it's one reason I always wanted to do the cooking show. We were never able to pull it off. I actually had some big meetings with some major production companies at one point, this cooking show, where the whole idea was bring in people I may disagree with. Maybe I don't. Maybe it's some people I agree with, some people I don't, and we cook. And we don't talk about politics. Because politics can be so divisive, and politics is supposed to be one tiny sphere of our lives. So how do you bring people in who you disagree with politically, and yet try to have a relationship with them? It's one of the things I learned at CNN, honestly, because, I was surrounded. In fact, I know the people that I worked with at CNN when I first got hired, boy, they did not like that I was there. In fact, the person who hired me told me that one of the very famous CNN talking heads marched them all in, Republican, Democrat, Independent, marched them all into the office one day and essentially demanded that I be fired after it was announced that I was hired. They were horrified CNN would hire me. And I was there for 3 years, and I left CNN friends with every single one of them, Democrat, Republican. They got to know me. I was not just the brain biblical donkey on social media. They actually learned I knew what I was talking about. I was respectful to them. I engaged with them. I got to know them outside. Paul Begala and I do not see eye to eye on politics at all. And I think the world of the guy. And if you are mad at me for saying I can fundamentally disagree with Paul Begala on everything political, and I think the world of the guy, I think that's more an indictment on you than me. I try to get along with people who I disagree with in politics. Donna Brazile is a family friend. I was on TV with her this weekend. But also a lot of Republicans as well. And these days, there are some Republicans I disagree with. Like, I have hung out with the president of the United States before. He knows I'm a critic sometimes, often maybe some of you would say. But you can get along with the person in person. You know how he and I found common ground? We both like Cokes and steak the same way with ketchup. And you will be appalled by that. But I am created in the image of God, as is he. And he is the president of the United States. And he likes his steak with a little bit of ketchup. And so do I. And a little bit well done. And I'm more a medium well guy. But nonetheless, you can find common ground with people. You just have to try. And some people don't want to even try. And it becomes real easy. And then college campuses like Stanford using AI to wipe out a black man to make a black woman, they're not even trying anymore. They're not trying to be diverse. They're not trying. They're going through the motions because it's what you got to do as a college campus, because you're so swept up into DEI, which itself is deeply divisive. It's not actually affirming to people. It's the problem with affirmative action when you see people by race, when you hire people by race. Clarence Thomas has openly talked about this. It's like Ketanji Brown Jackson on the Supreme Court. There is not a person in America, genuinely and honestly, who thinks she's a super bright person. And she's on the Supreme Court because Joe Biden specifically said he wanted a black woman on the Supreme Court. Whether she was a brilliant jurist or not, and she's not, she stuck with the stigma of people knowing that she's there not because of her competence as a jurist, but because she's a black woman. That's not fair to her. I may not like her. I may not think she's a brilliant mind, but it's not fair to Ketanji Brown Jackson to say the reason she's there is because she's a black woman, as opposed to she's there because of the caliber of her mind. You hire someone because of the color of their skin. Even within their mind, there's a lingering doubt. Did I earn this or am I here because of my race? That's not fair to anybody, to put anybody through that. And yet that's what DEI does. That's what Stanford is doing by seeing a young black man and erasing his identity to make him through AI a black woman. The black woman is not real. That Hispanic guy is. And they've disappeared him for fake because of DEI. Because of judging someone by their skin color, as opposed to looking at him as a representation of someone made in the image of God and treating his existence as valid and something that they want to represent. They didn't want to represent the Hispanic man. They wanted to represent an imaginary black female. And that's a damning indictment on the mental state of so many people, left, right, and center these days, who insist that everything is identity. Everything is identity. No, our identity is in God. It's not in our skin color. And we lose the ability to relate to people and find God's reflection in them when we reduce everyone to a race and a stereotype.
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3: 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Testimony continues from Caleb Flynn's mistress at his murder trial today. And Miami Valley CTC is cleared after a bomb threat sent all students home this morning. Full details on these stories and more in our next scheduled newscast is at 2:30. I'm Ron Otto, WHIO Continuing News.
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11: For the rest of your Thursday afternoon, it'll be a slow process, but eventually we'll get some sunshine back through late afternoon going into the evening hours with highs in the middle 60s. I'm Storm Center 7 meteorologist Nick Dunn.
3: And I'm Ron Otto in the WHIO News Center. It's currently 64 degrees in downtown Dayton at 225. 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

0: Welcome back. Eric Erickson here. We're going to see some more of this out there, I'm sure. This is Mike Rogers in Michigan beginning to part ways with the President of the United States.
1: So a couple of things. We've been pretty patient on the timeline. I absolutely agreed that we cannot let Iran get a nuclear weapon. You want $8 a gallon gas? Let Iran have a nuclear weapon. So I absolutely agreed with that. I think they've entered a phase. They either there's a couple options for them. I think the best option now is to wind it down. There are still other things you can do to make sure that they can't hurt their neighbors and can't pursue a nuclear weapon. I just argue the time is now. This is the most important harvest time of the year in Michigan, September and October. Diesel costs are pushing, you know, over $6. That is going to take a horrific toll, not only on our farmers trying to get the harvest out of the field, but certainly grocery prices. And my argument is you just can't let it go and linger. Now's the time to start winding this thing up.
0: We're increasingly seeing Republicans on Capitol Hill part ways with the president. Roger Marshall in Kansas as well, citing the toll on farmers with diesel prices and the like, is saying that he intends to vote to wind down operations in the Middle East to not perpetuate a war. One of the big problems, however, is weapons purchases. Congress has got to allocate more money to be able to resupply the arsenal. And members of Congress are concerned that if they do resupply the arsenal, they are going to just perpetuate the war. And they want some guarantees from the president on options. That's one reason the president has held his fire on Iran like he has, because, well, we got to do something. John Kennedy was on with Will Cain on Fox News.
2: I think that the people running Iran are reptiles. And they're part of a colony of reptiles. China, North Korea, Russia, and as I said, Iran. The chief reptile, the quarterback, is President Xi in China. You can't trust any of them. All four of them are the same. It's like the same hooker in different dresses. They all lie like timeshare salesmen. You can't trust them. I wouldn't turn my back on any of them, even if I thought and knew they were 2 days dead.
0: He's the one liar. He's not wrong, though. He's not wrong. And the president, of course, as the president of China at the White House, when we come back, the farm toll that's happening in this country, we do need to get into that. 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
3: 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Our top local story. Testimony continues from Aaliyah Botner in the Caleb Flynn murder trial today.
4: We'll start to dry things out with some sunshine later on this afternoon, and then we're going to enter an extended period of dry weather and pleasant temperatures. I'm meteorologist Nick Dunn. I'll give you the latest on that in my full forecast coming up.
5: Take a look at 76, 75, and 35 this afternoon. All roads are clear and traffic moving smoothly across the Miami Valley. I'm Chris Hartley, WHIO Triple Team Traffic.
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3: It is our top local story on day six of the Caleb Flynn murder trial. Flynn's mistress, Aaliyah Botner, reading more text messages between the two.
8: It says, "I want to kill her, Caleb."
9: Who said that?
8: Me.
9: Next message.
8: I said it so bad.
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8: He said that makes two of us.
3: Bodner is not facing charges in Ashley Flynn's death. We will continue to give you the latest updates from the courthouse right here on WHIO. The all clear is given at a high school career tech center, but students are no longer in class today after a bomb threat.
7: Students and staff at the Career Technology Center in Englewood evacuated the building around 7:30 this morning. School administrators canceled classes out of an abundance of caution.
3: News Center 7's Nick Foley reporting investigators are looking for the source of that threat. Updating you on a deadly shooting in Dayton earlier this week. This happening on Huffman Avenue Monday afternoon, leaving 24-year-old Braden Junkins dead. Latrell Turner is facing several charges, including murder, and his girlfriend, DeSante McComb, is being charged with tampering with evidence. Cops say Turner admitted to shooting Junkins and then gave the gun he used to McComb, where she admitted she hid it in a bathroom. Both of them are set to appear in court today. A man is hurt this afternoon after telling Dayton cops he shot himself. The gunfire happening on Ridge Avenue a bit after 10 o'clock near the Boonshoft Museum. The man did not say what led up to the shooting. We're working to find out how that man is doing this hour.
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3: Man convicted of killing four people in a crash near Dayton International Airport, scheduled to be sentenced today. Cops say Clayton Hughes was drunk and going nearly 90 miles an hour at one point before he T-boned a van, killing four men and injuring another person. A two-week trial was set for August 17th, but Hughes pleaded no contest the week before. Now with the Miami Valley's most accurate and dependable forecast, your Storm Center 7 meteorologist, Nick Dunn.
4: For the rest of your Thursday afternoon, a mostly cloudy sky for now, but eventually we'll catch some breaks in the clouds later in the day that'll warm us up into the middle 60s. Tonight we have a mostly clear sky in store. That's going to allow temperatures to plummet quickly down into the middle 40s as we wake up on Friday morning. I'm Storm Center 7 meteorologist Nick Dunn for Dayton's Severe Weather Station, 1290 and 95.7 WHIO.
3: Latest scan of the live Doppler 7 radar. It's cloudy across the area, but we're not seeing any rain falling. It's 63 in Troy and 64 in downtown Dayton at 233. Our next scheduled news in less than 15 minutes and immediately when it breaks. 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
0: Welcome. It is Eric Erickson. Delighted to have you with me. Text Eric, E-R-I-C-K, to 33777. Get the live stream, the podcast, the show notes, everything else that you possibly could need or use to stay in touch with the show. I'm sure I'll be putting up machine gun pictures tomorrow on Instagram. You should all follow me at Instagram anyway. Instagram.com/EW Erickson. We put up show clips, put up pictures of me cooking. Instagram is, it's the one social media site that I like because I can just kind of put up pictures of life and find a way to connect to people that is not political. I was the guy who fought longest in this whole job about putting up clips of the show on Instagram. And everybody was like, no, you got to do self-promotion. I hate self-promotion. I finally submitted. So you can see clips of the show. You can comment on the clips, but also you can see all the food that I cook and eat, among other things, and the travel. Now, as I said, I want to talk about farms. So let me play. If you're just tuning in, Mike Rogers, I played a clip of him in Michigan, and he is actually worried about the farm situation and diesel prices. And it's one reason he wants a wind down of the war in Iran and the situation there, because gas prices continue to go up. And as gas prices go up, it's having a negative impact on farmers, and the diesel prices are continuing to have an impact on people. This, again, I played this clip in the last segment, but if you were just tuning in, it's worth hearing this one more time.
1: So a couple of things. We've been pretty patient on the timeline. I absolutely agree that we cannot let Iran get a nuclear weapon. You want $8 a gallon gas, let Iran have a nuclear weapon. So I absolutely agreed with that. I think they've entered a phase. There's a couple options for them. I think the best option now is to wind it down. There's still other things you can do to make sure that they can't hurt their neighbors and can't pursue a nuclear weapon. I just argue the time is now. This is the most important harvest time of the year in Michigan, September and October. Diesel costs are pushing, over $6. That is going to take a horrific toll, not only on our farmers trying to get the harvest out of the field, but certainly grocery prices. And my argument is you just can't let it go and linger. Now's the time to start winding this thing up.
0: Listen, I absolutely think that he is right. It's a problem. Diesel prices are high. Yesterday I talked about the diesel ban. I wrote about this morning. If you text Eric to 33777, I put it in writing for you this morning so you can see my line of thinking on this. A diesel export ban would actually have cascading spillover effects. Just so you know and are aware of it, let me give you the data, because I did the research and I got all the links. So diesel is averaging $6.53 a gallon. Ships carry roughly 70% of America's international trade by weight and more than 40% of it by value, which works out to over $100 billion in goods coming into the United States by cargo ship in a typical month. That blew my mind. $100 billion with a B dollars in goods come into the United States every month by cargo ship. Coffee, bananas, the Christmas presents that are already on the high seas headed this way, the cars rolling off ships in Los Angeles, Jacksonville, Florida, Miami, and other ports around the country. Every one of the ships runs on diesel. Within 200 miles of the coast, federal rules require ultra-low sulfur fuel. Marine gas oil is what they call it. The U.S. is the largest source of diesel in the world. Russia has banned its exports. That's one of the reasons shipping prices for diesel are skyrocketing. It's wild. $100 billion in goods come into this country every month on ships. Ships use diesel. Those ships coming from abroad, their diesel prices would skyrocket if we banned the export of diesel. And so you would see lower diesel prices in this country and higher prices for everything else. You can't stop the basic economics in this. You're going to have lower diesel prices in this country for a few months. But also, here's something that I didn't realize. Refiners don't make diesel in isolation. I wrote about this morning. The American Petroleum Institute said this is a side effect here. When export customers go down, diesel refiners cut production, which means less gas and jet fuel as well. So that's probably going to happen in this country. The American Petroleum Institute is warning that diesel rates, the flow of diesel in this country is based on the export rate, not just the domestic rate. And that would impact diesel gas prices, jet fuel prices. All those things would have a cascading effect. There's something else, too. My buddy Eric sent me this text message. As Xi Jinping is here, remember last year, Xi Jinping promised to buy a massive amount of soybeans. We were going to reduce tariffs on China, and in exchange, China was going to buy massive numbers of soybeans in the United States. They never actually did. They didn't keep their word. So my buddy Eric responded. He sent me this text message just a little while ago. There's an agricultural dynamic to the China situation. They invested a ton of money in Brazil around 10 to 12 years ago. Ports, railroads, etc. Before then, Brazil did not have the infrastructure to get a lot of product exported. China took care of that. Land is super cheap down there. Way cheaper than ours. It's virtually unlimited. As my nephew that farms would say, China bought a farm and it's called Brazil. Another situation is China's population leveled off. Probably 70-80% of its soybeans they import go to feed hogs. Their hog production is down. So they don't need as many soybeans as they used to have or used to need. Nevertheless, all of this is a big problem for American agriculture. We grow a lot of soybeans and corn, about 190 million acres worth. And it's all got to go somewhere or nowhere. It's rotting in fields. And the government wants to bail out the farmers again. Brooke Rollins, she was being interviewed by somebody the other day, and she said something I think she probably has to regret saying. When asked about the high cost of beef, she said, well, people can eat chicken, they can eat pork, they can eat lentils, I guess. Let them eat lentils. That's not a great talking point right now with beef prices as high as they are to say, well, just eat other stuff. People are mad about the imported beef. By the way, there was a big recall of beef and pork by the USDA because it wasn't inspected the way it was supposed to be inspected. They haven't waived the inspections. They recalled it. That's going to drive up prices. So I live in the Middle District of Georgia. It's where I practice law. I live in Macon. It's the geographic center of the state of Georgia. Actually, the geographic center of the state marker is about 10 miles from my house. The first baptism in North America was conducted by Hernando de Soto on the banks of the Ocmulgee River. About 5 miles from where I live. I always thought there should be a marker, but these days, of course, no government would have put up a big statue recognizing the first baptism, although I still think it should happen. South of me are farms. We have cotton farms, corn fields, peanuts, blueberries, and peaches. Georgia is known as the peach state, but we actually export more blueberries now and grow more blueberries than peaches. But south of me, there are a number of very famous in the southeast

peach ice cream. She can buy peaches during the summer. She loves the Alberta peach. That's my wife's favorite. There's also a lot of soybeans that grow in the fields in South Georgia and elsewhere. My mother-in-law's family are farmers from Southern Illinois. And I got to tell you, I have been to El Dorado, Illinois, where my mother-in-law is from, and I saw more Confederate flags in Southern Illinois than I've ever seen in Georgia. It is essentially, I mean, the Copperhead phenomenon from the Civil War was in that part of the nation. It was kind of wild. You drove up through Tennessee into Kentucky, crossed over the Ohio River and into rural Southern Illinois, and just corn as far as the eye can see. Went up there for a family reunion one time. My wife's family, they had a catfish pond, and literally they would pull the catfish out of the pond, slice them and dice them right there, fry them up. You go into the fields, pull the corn would come out, you boil it. You would have the freshest corn you ever eaten, and catfish literally pulled from the pond within 30 minutes of you eating it. It was incredible. Super fresh. A lot of those farmers up there, they plant a lot of soybeans too. And they're all on hard times right now. If you're not in the ag community, you cannot appreciate the economic crisis farmers are in this country. Tariffs have killed them, and they know it. And they're trying to be loyal to the GOP, but they're furious. I'm here in the Middle District of Georgia, as I said. My office, where I typically broadcast from, is across the street from the federal courthouse and a block from the federal bankruptcy court. Not a week goes by that a farmer is not walking into bankruptcy court now. Every week, farmers are bankrupt. Now, I know a number of the bankruptcy lawyers in town, went to law school with some of them, and they said it's blowing their minds, the farm bankruptcies they're seeing, the devastation, the suicide rate of farmers. It's not getting a lot of national media attention, and it should. And the farmers are pretty Republican. They go to church. They're overwhelmingly white. They love Donald Trump. They voted for Donald Trump, and they're angry right now. They feel betrayed. They didn't like the tariffs. They don't want a government subsidy. And that's the thing that infuriates them. They don't want to be on welfare. They want to sell their goods on the market. They want to be able to compete. And they want fair trade, and they appreciate President Trump fighting for them for fair trade, not just free trade. But they got crops rotten in the field because China's not buying. And it is a more global concern than just China boycotting us because of tariffs and China making promises and not delivering on the promises. And part of the problem is the economics of it. There are real economic problems. China's population's in decline. China is scaling back on the amount of pigs they're raising. China's buying a lot of stuff from Brazil. Not just us. We got globally competitive markets, some of them with Chinese subsidy. I don't know as a whole that we as a nation are really prepared for population decline. We want the same standard of living, and we don't want any immigrants in the country to be able to prop up what we have. Who's going to take care of the elderly unless we start having kids again? And by the way, we're not going to start having kids again when it's too expensive to raise kids. When the cost of living is too high, when the schools are failing us, when everything is expensive, people aren't going to have kids. There is an economic, psychological component to the economics of having kids. And people don't want kids when things are so expensive. Unless you are super committed to your faith and God says be fruitful and multiply. So you as a person of faith are going to have kids and just trust God to provide for stuff. Which, by the way, I should tell you, he does. I mean, my wife and I, we had our first kid, and we were so poor at the time. I mean, we were sacrificing our own food because we had to have formula. My wife had a double mastectomy, and I mean, we didn't buy new clothes. We didn't buy new stuff. I remember when I got a flat screen TV. It was a big deal for me because they were expensive at the time. Got a plasma TV. I still have it. I don't want to give it away. It was kind of a milestone of like I had made some money finally after years of struggling. I drove a car that the windows literally were held up with duct tape. We could not afford more. And we had to buy formula, and that was a priority. But we trusted God. He said, be fruitful and multiply. We had two kids. We both wish we had more, but with my wife's situation, we just couldn't. You trust in God to provide. But also, it's expensive to raise kids. And you don't want to send your kid to private school. You can't afford it. The public schools are failing you. It's expensive to buy groceries and everything else. Things are expensive. I get it. And unless we can find incentive for people to like, decide they want to have kids, get married and have kids, our population is going to be in decline. The whole world is in population decline right now. Even African countries, their populations, there are very few countries that have a population surplus now. We are not one of them anymore. And once you go under, it's real hard to get it back up. We are right on the border. In fact, our population is mostly being supplemented by immigrants, which builds the anti-immigration anxieties. But these are realities I don't think the world is prepared for, but we should start by preparing the farmers. And helping the farmers without tariffing, without subsidies, without having to bail them out every year.

0: We got to find a way to economically viable terms, help farmers in this country. And they're not getting enough attention. They provide us our food. We should be providing them what they need. And right now they need lower diesel prices. And they don't need government subsidy. They just need a level playing field of the world to compete without welfare. And we're not giving them that either.
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3: Now from the WHIO News Center, here are the three big things you need to know. Aaliyah Botner testifies for a second day in the Caleb Flynn murder trial. It's all clear at the Miami Valley CTC after a bomb threat this morning. And two people accused in a deadly shooting on Huffman Avenue in Dayton appear in court. Full details on these stories and more. Our next scheduled newscast is at 3 o'clock. I'm Ron Otto, WHIO Continuing News. For This Week in History, I'm Ron Otto. September 20th, 1995. The Washington Post publishes the 35,000-word manifesto from the Unabomber. Famous birthdays on September 21st, author Stephen King in 1947, actor and comedian Bill Murray in 1950.
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16: For the rest of your Thursday afternoon, it'll be a slow process, but eventually we'll get some sunshine back through late afternoon going into the evening hours with highs in the middle 60s. I'm Storm Center 7 meteorologist Nick Dunn.
3: And I'm Ron Otto in the WHIO News Center. It's currently 64 degrees in downtown Dayton at 255 on 1290 at 95.7 WHIO.
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0: So it is barely 80 degrees where I am. I mean, it's the temperature today here in Middle Georgia, the high is 76 degrees. And I'm headed to Las Vegas, and it's going to be in the 90s. And that's actually low. The temperature has gone down in Las Vegas. And we are just now getting possibly a tropical depression off the coast of Africa. It would be Tropical Storm Gonzalo. So we're at the end of September, and we're only at G for hurricanes, tropical storms. Apparently, I mean, maybe they really are scared to come into the Gulf of America now that it's not the Gulf of Mexico. It's kind of wild. I was expecting, you know, in a couple of years now, we've had these big hurricanes that have come through the southeast where I am, and we got a tree in our backyard. I got to get somebody to come over and cut this tree down. It's clearly the bark is cracking, and the top of it is dead. And every time I'm like, if a big storm comes through, this thing's going to fall. It probably won't fall in the house the way it's leaning, but I still need to get rid of it. And I keep forgetting to call somebody to come chop it down. But I'm kind of surprised we just haven't had these big storms. It's been raining a lot in the southeast. It's actually been raining some out west, and they're about to get even more. In fact, California is warning people they're expecting a very, very, very heavy rain season with mudslides. And even in the desert where I'm headed this afternoon, they're expecting in Las Vegas that there's going to be more rain this wintertime and more snow than they otherwise normally get, which is kind of wild to think about, Las Vegas getting snow, and yet here we are. All right, I got to go catch a plane with my kids, and when I go, I've got my Eden Pure Thunderstorm in my travel bag. because it's small. I can hold it in my hand. It's like the size of a paperback book. And you can hold it. You can plug it in with a USB cord. I plugged it into my laptop before to power it. You can plug it into a car USB port. You can plug it into the wall. It's got little prongs that pop out for the plug. And it wipes out odors. 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
3: 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It's our top local story. More testimony from Aaliyah Botner in the Caleb Flynn murder trial today.
16: Still a bit on the cloudy side out there this afternoon, but we'll eventually catch some sunshine and eventually we'll see some warmer temperatures along the way. I'm meteorologist Nick Dunn. Let's break down the latest of my full forecast coming up.
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20: Bad drive today on the area freeways. No slowdowns or accidents. A couple of crashes in Dayton, Helena Street and Stanley Avenue, and also Stanley Avenue and Valley. I'm Roel Harris, WHIO Triple Team Traffic.
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3: It is our top local story to Miami County. Caleb Flynn's mistress is back on the witness stand today. Flynn is accused of killing his wife, Ashley, in their Tipp City home in February.
23: Prosecutors spent Thursday morning handing Botner several of the 34 inches thick binders full of printed pages of the more than 100,000 text messages she and Caleb Flynn exchanged during their affair. In them, Flynn talked about hating his wife, Ashley, and even wanting to kill her.
3: News Center 7's John Bedell reporting. You can follow the live stream from the courtroom at WHIO.com. WHIO News Times 301. It's now 64 degrees in Dayton. The all clear given at a high school career tech center. But students are no longer in class today after a bomb threat.
24: Students and staff at the Career Technology Center in Englewood evacuated the building around 7:30 this morning. Englewood police and fire crews responded to the school's campus to assess the threat. School administrators canceled classes out of an abundance of caution and notified parents directly.
3: News Center 7's Nick Foley reporting investigators are looking for the source of that threat. Updating you on a deadly shooting in Dayton earlier this week. This happening on Huffman Avenue Monday afternoon, leaving 24-year-old Brayden Junkins dead. Literal Turner is facing several charges, including murder, and his girlfriend, Desante McComb, is being charged with tampering and obstruction. Now, cops say Turner admitted to shooting Junkins, then gave the gun he used to McComb, where she admitted she hid it in a bathroom. Both of them are set to appear in court today. Gas prices seeing a slow and steady decline this week. Gas Bunny says the average price for a gallon of gas is now $4.37. The lowest we're seeing is $4.03. That's in Huber Heights and Moraine. For the lowest prices near you, just click on Pump Patrol on our website, WHIO.com.
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3: President Trump welcomes his Chinese counterpart for a state visit.
25: 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Xi says the two countries should coexist in peace and both will lose in confrontation.
3: That's Fox's Jared Halpern from the White House. 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
3: 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Now with the Miami Valley's most accurate and dependable forecast, your Storm Center 7 meteorologist Nick Dunn.
16: For the rest of your Thursday afternoon, overcast for now, but eventually some sunshine poking through late with a high of 67 degrees. Into Friday, a mix of clouds and sunshine and a high of 68. Saturday, a high of 70 degrees with a mostly sunny sky, and we'll repeat the same forecast for Sunday, mostly sunny with a high of 70 degrees, and we'll get into the lower 70s on Monday with a sunny sky. I'm Storm Center 7 meteorologist Nick Dunn for Dayton's Severe Weather Station, 1290 and 95.7. WHIO.
3: Latest scan, the live Doppler 7 radar. It's just cloudy out there right now. No sign of rain, and 63 in Miamisburg and 64 in downtown Dayton at 3:06.
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20: Doing well on area freeways. No accidents. A crash in Dayton at Helena Street and Stanley Avenue. Also, Stanley Avenue and Valley Street. The rest of the freeway system and streets are doing accident-free and no delays. I'm Will Harris, WHIO Triple Team Traffic.
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7: All right, thank you, Scott Shannon. Thanks to all of you for being with us. Write down our toll-free telephone number if you want to be a part of the program. How many years on this program have I told you that the United Nations, thank God that President Trump cut their budget 15%? You know, we pay the bulk of money. Historically, they have been anti-American and they have been anti-Semitic. And we saw that, no shock to me at all, on full display today, as the Prime Minister of Israel took to the podium, and you watch most of the room walking out. I mean, it's repulsive. It's disgusting. It's predictable. And for me, though, the best moment was Netanyahu just ripping into Zoran, Marxist, commie, Mamdani. It's like what bothers me the most is the level of ignorance. And one of the things I was most happy about is Bibi touched on what we have been telling you, which is true, is you have hundreds of millions of dollars that are being targeted against our young people on social media to indoctrinate them into this rising anti-Semitism. You see it worldwide. You see it in the halls of Congress. We see it on college campuses. We see it. We hear it on the airwaves. You hear it from the left. You hear it from the new woke right. I can't stand any of these people because I think they're, you know, just decidedly, you know, ignorant. And, you know, Bibi promising Iran's regime, they will be toppled and the Iranian people will be free. And, you know, it's unbelievable. I'm going to get into what he said about Mamdani. Before I do that, I want to, for those of you and that, like me, loved Rush Limbaugh, I loved him personally. I loved him professionally. He paved the way for all of us in this business. And, you know, he's somebody irreplaceable. I said it at the time of his death. And I said, nobody can replace this man. And I would love to be hearing his voice today, but we can't. And I said at the time, I know the one thing he would want. He would want all of us to try harder and all of us to keep up the fight. And I think in this battle, this battle over shredding the Constitution or liberty and freedom and capitalism and, you know, the idea of a society that is rooted in a meritocracy and finding your God-given talent. We believe in natural law, God-given talent, God-given life, and governments instituted by men to protect our natural rights. But I mean, he cherished and he celebrated the American dream. We learned a lot about Rush, you know, after he was diagnosed with advanced stage 4 lung cancer, maybe the hardest time ever that I ever listened to a segment of Rush's show. And I was listening with Mark Levin and tears were flowing down my face. I'd just gotten a heads up from his brother that he was going to announce this because he knew I had to come on the air right after that. And, you know, we knew it was a death sentence and this man would half kill him. And then we discovered a lot about Rush. What was his bucket list? To get back on the air and do what he loved to do every day. And that's to be with his audience. Many of you that are also listening to this show. No, nobody can replace Rush. You just can't. But we've got to double our efforts because we're missing one of our most powerful voices. And all of us in conservative media owe him a debt of gratitude because he paved the way. And by the way, it wasn't easy. Somebody that was with him I know two people. Bo Snerdly was his call screener. If you ever sat in the control room while Rush was doing his show, there was another show going on in the room. And that was Bo Snerdly, you know, arguing with callers and hanging up on them and just ripping them to shreds. That's James Golden, his real name. The person that was his ever loyal board op, Mike Mamone, I just found out is retiring and his last day is tomorrow. And you are going to be so missed. How are you, sir?
8: I'm good. And I thank you for the invitation.
7: We have been friends almost since the time I arrived in New York in 1996, although I think you found me a little bit irritating in the beginning until you got to know me. Then you hated me more, but with more justification.
8: No. We had some big fun.
7: We really did. Do you remember the first day I filled in for Rush and the microphone fell?
8: Yes.
7: The golden EIB mic smashed to the ground. I'm like, oh, my word. I'm sweating.
8: And I'm thinking it could only happen here.
7: Yeah. Some of the best moments. So you decided you've been working with Clay and Buck. They were also friends of ours. And I you know, at different times, you know, every time I've ever been in New York, I always come and say hello. What's retirement going to be like for Mike Mamone?
8: Well, I actually have a pretty long list of things.
7: Fishing, golf.
8: No, most. Well, first, I have to bring my health back up because in the past or the pandemic really, really killed me. And that's without ever having COVID, I had mild insomnia, and now it's like it's full blown. So if I'm lucky if I can sleep at night. The best places I could find to sleep are the northbound Taconic State Parkway. and between 4 and 8 a.m.
7: Well, you know, you go back and you think of, you know, the evolution of Rush Limbaugh's national show and, you know, homeless updates and Gorbasms and, you know, animal rights updates, born free, you know, and all this funny stuff Rush used to do. I mean, as time went on, I mean, he kept getting, you know, hammered for making people laugh. And, you know, he kind of backed off it a little bit because he just wanted to do the show and not have to risk losing advertisers and boycotts and, you know, all these efforts to quiet conservative voices. They've been very real all throughout my career, and you guys lived through it constantly.
8: But yeah, but he did open the door, and the fact that he did use the, you know, the updates and his use of humor was the thing that I think brought so many people to him. And, you know, like you say, it's like, you know, the other show going on inside, you know, with all the piles and piles and piles of sound effects, music beds and whatnot. You know, and as time went on and he became, you know, he became quote more serious, unquote. You know, we didn't have that much stuff, but you still had to kind of know where it all was.
7: And by the way, we didn't have it as organized digitally back in the day either. I remember you guys used to use carts for crying out loud to play a lot of that stuff.
8: Oh, yeah, I had thousands of them. I mean,
7: crazy.
8: And it's like, and then when ABC went from you know, to digital, it's like, then I had more carts because we didn't make that transition right away. So it's like, I had basically, you know, two radio stations worth of carts.
7: You know what the hardest thing filling in for him was? Well, you guys were great. I mean, it was you and Cookie and Kit Carson and James Golden. I mean, God, you know, Kit Carson, God rest his soul. He died way too young. You know, you guys always made me feel at home, but I just knew as a listener, you know, I cracked the mic open and people are like, oh, where's Rush? Why is this guy on? And, you know, it was never a good feeling when you started. And, you know, to his audience's credit, they put up with me. And
8: they lied to you, for goodness sake.
7: Well, no, they did. I mean, but there's always a level of disappointment when the host you love is not there. And Rush, whatever Rush was into, he was passionate about.
8: Yes.
7: The last time I interviewed him for TV, I went down to Palm Beach and now I'm not living in Florida, as you know. And I went down there and he gave me an iPhone and he goes, do you want the bigger version? He goes, I'm going to send it to you. And then like 3 days later, I get the bigger. He gave me two Apples. And that's when he was into stuff. He was into cigars. He had the very best from all over the globe. He was into electronics. He knew everything about it. It just was, you know, whatever he became passionate about,
8: and he would share it with you. And he was one person that if you ever had a problem with an Apple product, you could ask him, and he would just eat it up. He would just love that. And it's like, and he would have the answer right away. It's not, I have to look this up. He already knew.
7: Yeah. So your health is going to be your first priority. Any fun stuff?
8: Oh, well, yeah. I actually kind of started getting into gardening. So I'm going to, you know, start doing that. Fishing is an option, because there's lots of fresh water up where I am.
7: No, gardening is fulfilling. I had my own garden for years, but then I realized, you know, I'm growing corn and bell peppers and cucumbers and tomatoes and doing the whole. Then I realized, like, a mile down the street, I could buy a dozen ear of corn for $2. What am I killing myself for?
8: Well, yes. It all depends. I mean, it all depends. It depends what you're growing because
7: but it's
8: like
7: rewarding.
8: But it's like your own tomatoes always taste better.
7: True.
8: When I've a long time ago, I used to brew beer and I grew my own hops and they were awesome.
9: I remember that, by the way. I remember you used to do that.
8: So,
9: well, look, I want to say, I'll say this on behalf of all of us that were fans of Rush and grateful to Rush. You know, and I say the same thing about my staff. We on air, you know, we end up getting all the credit, but there's so many people that contribute to the show every day, contributed to all of Rush's shows collectively over the years. And everyone, you know, I don't think you guys get enough credit for all you do. I'm grateful to you and to James and God rest his soul, Kit and Cookie and everybody. And like, I'm grateful to my own staff. And
10: well, actually,
9: honestly,
10: your staff has a question for Mike. May I interject?
9: Oh boy, why did I open that door, Mike?
10: Listen,
9: why?
10: Mike and I are boys.
9: Mamone, so why did I open this door?
8: Let me just close one. I just have to tell you one quick Kit story.
10: Yep. Yeah. I love the Kit stories.
8: Just minutes ago, we were talking about you know, as I'm cleaning stuff out, I found a couple of things, or there was a couple of things that I was holding on to, and one was a mug that had Kit's picture on it, a drawing.
9: But oh, wow.
8: The other thing was a personalized copy exclusively for Kit Carson of the Quran.
10: Oh.
9: Are you kidding?
8: No. Somebody sent him a copy of the Quran.
9: Right, before we get to Linda, I have a Kit Carson story too. You want one? Oh, go ahead. Finish it though.
8: Yeah, so it's like, all right, so we can't throw it out. I mean, you know, it's like,
9: no, you can't. So, no, that would not be good.
8: So I think it's going to wind up in our war room. So your turn.
9: So when I started at Fox in 1996, I got a job, as you know, at WABC Radio at the time. I'm now on WOR in New York. And I started there 11 at night till 2 in the morning after I did Hannity and Holmes. And Rush's lines would ring 24/7. And so I'd start acting like I'm Rush answering the phone at midnight or 1 in the morning. You're on the EIB network, the Rush Limbaugh show. Hello. And people would start talking to me. Mega Ditto's Rush. They thought they were on the air at Rush. It was hilarious. And then Kit heard about it, got so pissed off. And then I told Rush that it was just messing around. And he started laughing. He goes, I wish I'd thought of it. So Kit was pissed. Remember that, Linda? Oh, boy.
10: I do.
8: I remember
10: Kit
8: that, too.
10: Kit was a piece of work, man. He really was. But I think the bigger piece of work was Mamone. We all knew when Mamone was in, and you know, he was always working his butt off. But I have to ask you now, you know, you've got 30 years plus, right, doing this. What was your favorite memory over all these years? If you had to go back from our days at ABC all the way over to here, top one, two memories?
8: Okay, the top one was the train PSA.
10: Okay. Elaborate.
8: The panic attack. It was panic attacks.
10: Okay.
9: The Tom Daschle show.
8: Yes. Yeah.
10: No, but elaborate. What was the panic attacks?
8: All right. As you know, we used to, during the local breaks, we play local filler.
10: Of course.
8: And this is something I actually can't take credit for starting this, but I take credit for finishing it. We had a PSA for panic attacks, and it started with you hear a heartbeat and then a train off in the background and this voice, it's coming again.
10: Oh, God.
9: Oh, no.
8: So one of my previous fill-ins started throwing in sound effects. He would throw in a bird, you know, or chicken sound or whatever. So I said, well, this is pretty funny. So I started adding things. And
10: oh, geez.
8: When I start adding things, I just never know when to stop. Bodies falling down, gunshots, arrows flying, screams.
10: So much for stopping the panic attack, huh?
8: Until finally we got a telephone call from a woman who had panic attacks, and she had actually heard it on the air. So Rush said, well, put her up.
9: Oh, boy.
8: So we put her on the air, and Rush explained, you know, he says, none of you people will know what she's talking about. So he explained how the whole system works, and then he had me play it.
10: Oh, God.
9: And oh, no.
8: I threw in so many more things.
9: Oh, no.
10: You're so mean.
8: We followed it with Ross Perot's version of They're Coming to Take Me Away.
10: Oh no.
8: So
9: I remember that. That was great.
8: Then we got sued.
10: Oh no. You're kidding.
9: Oh boy.
8: We got sued by the people PSA, and I said, well, I have Monday off. I said, just go on the air and say you suspended me.
10: Oh, that's great. When so was he
8: started, he started the show with that. And
10: oh, my God.
9: Mike Mamone is suspended.
8: PSA is tempering.
9: Exactly. Oh,
8: so the lawsuit went away, though. So win.
9: Well, that's good.
10: Well, that's good.
9: Well, we're out of time in this segment, but I want to say this. Mike, you're a class act. It's been a pleasure working with you all these years. I miss all of you in New York. I'm praying that Bruce Blakeman saves your state.
8: Me too.
9: You know, and on behalf of, I know all the fans that love Rush and loved the show, you've been such a big part of its success, and we're grateful to you and wish you all of God's blessings in your retirement, my friend.
8: Thank you. It's been a whole lot of fun.
10: See you, brother.
8: And really, you too.
9: It goes fast, man. Doesn't it? Unbelievable.
8: Tell me about it.
9: All right. The great Mike Mamone, headed for retirement. Our best wishes, all our love, prayers, happiness. Quick break. Right back. We'll continue.
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9: 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It's 3 years ago the terrorists murdered more than 1,200 innocent Israelis and took over 250 hostages. And today, as we remember the souls lost on October the 7th, Israel is still under threat from terrorists and anti-Semitic hatred and violence that continues to rise worldwide. Yet a light does shine in the darkness, because Christians and Jews, they are coming together to boldly stand with Israel through the International Fellowship of Christians and Jews Flags of Fellowship movement all across America. On the anniversary of October the 7th attacks, churches, synagogues, universities, communities, they are planting Israeli flags, a powerful declaration that Israel is not alone, and together we can combat the hate, the anti-Semitism, one flag at a time, while supporting the fellowship's life-saving work for all the people in need. Join this historic movement with a gift of just $25 and show the world that Israel is not alone. 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
3: Now from the WHIO News Center, here are the three big things you need to know. Two people accused in a deadly shooting in Dayton appear in court this afternoon. A man calls 911 saying he shot himself on Ridge Avenue in Dayton. And our current top local story, Caleb Flynn's mistress remains on the stand in his murder trial today.
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20: We're the left shoulder blocked on I-70 West at I-75. This is because of breakdown. A crash at Harshman Road and Needmore Road in Dayton. Also, Helena Street and Stanley Avenue, and Stanley Avenue and Valley Street. I'm Will Harris, WHIO Triple Team Traffic.
3: Now here's the Miami Valley's most accurate and dependable forecast.
14: For the rest of your Thursday afternoon, a mostly cloudy sky for now, but eventually we'll catch some breaks in the clouds later in the day that'll warm us up into the middle 60s. Tonight we have a mostly clear sky and store. That's going to allow temperatures to plummet quickly down into the middle 40s as we wake up on Friday morning. I'm Storm Center 7 meteorologist Nick Dunn for Dayton's Severe Weather Station, 1290 and 95.7 WHIO.
3: Latest scan of the live Doppler 7 radar. It is cloudy once again this afternoon, but no rain showing up again. It's 61 in Northridge and 64 in downtown Dayton at 327. 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
0: Yes, and I grew up in a military family. And before each of my dad's deployments, he would leave me a massive stack of short handwritten notes, one for each game or school play he'd miss. And as I look back on it now, it's definitely the sweetest thing anyone has ever done for me. Dad created this happy world for me that I'll never forget. And it's why I'm so happy he's at the incredible world of Legacy Village.
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3: 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Our top local story, Caleb Flynn's mistress continues her testimony in his murder trial today.
17: We'll start to dry things out with some sunshine later on this afternoon, and then we're going to enter an extended period of dry weather and pleasant temperatures. I'm meteorologist Nick Dunn. I'll give you the latest on that in my full forecast coming up.
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20: I-70 West has the left shoulder blocked at I-75 with a breakdown. Got a couple of crashes in Dayton, Harsherman Road and Needmore, Helena Street and Stanley Avenue and Valley Street. I'm Roll Harris, WHIO Triple Team Traffic.
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3: It is our top local story on day six of the Caleb Flynn murder trial. Flynn's mistress, Aaliyah Botner, finishes her testimony that went on for over 6 hours between yesterday and today. In court, she read more text messages between the two.
18: It says, I want to kill her, Caleb.
22: Who said that?
18: Me.
22: Next message.
18: I said it so bad.
22: Next message.
18: He said that makes two of us.
3: Botner is now not facing charges in Ashley Flynn's death. We will continue to give you the latest updates from the courthouse right here on WHIO. To Dayton, a man and woman appear in court this afternoon accused in the killing of 24-year-old Braden Junkins.
24: But Terrell Turner Jr. is facing two counts of murder and two counts of felonious assault. Turner admitted to shooting the victim, for trying to break into his garage on Huffman Avenue in Dayton.
3: News Center 7's Nick Foley reporting Turner's girlfriend, Destiny McComb, is facing numerous charges, including tampering with evidence. A Dayton man telling cops he shot himself this morning. This happening on Ridge Avenue a bit after 10 o'clock near Triangle Park and Boonshoff Museum. Details of what led up to this are not clear at this point. We're working to find out how that man is doing this hour. Another win for the Cleveland Browns. Kicker Andre Schmidt was named the AFC Special Teams Player of the Week for his 3 field goals and 2 extra points in their win over Tampa Bay. Browns' first home game is this Sunday. You can hear all the action with the kickoff set for 1 o'clock right here on the home of the Browns in the Miami Valley, WHIO.
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4: Inglewood police now giving the all clear after bringing in bomb detection dogs from the Wright-Patt base to search the high school. There's been no word yet on who made that threat.
3: It's WHIO's Sierra Lawson. Classes are set to resume as normal tomorrow. Now with Miami Valley's most accurate and dependable forecast, your Storm Center 7 meteorologist Nick Dunn.
6: For the rest of your Thursday afternoon, a mostly cloudy sky for now, but eventually we'll catch some breaks in the clouds later in the day that'll warm us up into the middle 60s. Tonight we have a mostly clear sky in store. That's going to allow temperatures to plummet quickly down into the middle 40s as we wake up on Friday morning. I'm Storm Center 7 meteorologist Nick Dunn for Dayton's Severe Weather Station, 1290 and 95.7 WHIO.
3: The latest scan of the live Doppler 7 radar. It is cloudy, but no rain right now. 64 Englewood and 64 in Dayton at 3:33. 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
9: 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If you want to be a part of the program, here is a hard truth. Numbers simply don't lie. They might make you uncomfortable, but they don't lie. Now, we have been tracking the price of the S&P of gold and silver over the last 5 years. Between January of 2022, May 2026, and the peaks, the results are staggering. S&P, very impressive, up 45%. Gold, very, very impressive, up 110%. Silver, up a staggering 415%. I don't know who told me, but when I was not able to save money in any significant way until my mid, late 20s. And somebody said, well, put a portion of your portfolio in gold and silver. And I've been doing it ever since. And look, I believe in diversification. I want a diversified portfolio like all of you do, I'm sure. And anyway, and now when I do the same thing today, because I've not stopped, and I get physical gold and silver, and yeah, I have a place to store it where you will never find it ever. Called a, well, I'm not going to tell you. Anyway, it is, it's just paid off for me, and I'm grateful. And the company I use now, I'm a customer of, is Goldco. And they're also a partners on this show. And for me, they're the best by far metals company out there. And they want people to be informed. And that's, they'll get you started. They'll give you a free gold and silver kit. In other words, to show you the ropes, help educate you about the power of gold and silver. Also, I think they have the best deal out there by far, because they'll tell you how maybe you can qualify for an extra 10% in bonus free gold or silver just for getting started. Anyway, I want to get started again. I want another 10% for free, but I'm already a customer. 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Man, so much to get to today. All right, so it was pretty repulsive watching what happened at the UN today, but it's all predictable. UN is, you know, virulently anti-Semitic. They've been anti-American. So I'm glad the president cut back his budget. And, you know, Bibi was, you know, after all the big walkout and brouhaha, you know, the prime minister of Israel, a great wartime president. If you're in Israel, there are people in Israel that listen to the show. Linda, we should do a show on 102 Tel Aviv again, and just for Israel before this election.
12: I love it.
9: I want to do that.
12: Great idea. Awesome.
9: And you know what? He laid out the truth. I've known this man for 30 years. He has moral clarity and an understanding of radical Islamic terror. They live it. They live under the threat of being wiped off from the river to the sea. What do you think that means? Death to Israel, chanted in, you know, all over Iran, the Ayatollahs, etc. They're all dead now, because if they didn't kill them, it'd be a disaster. And, you know, but there's one part in particular that I took. You know, and he said that, and he laid out the truth to the world. They've tried to protect the civilian population. You know, all the money that they spent on hundreds of miles of these terror tunnels, and I've been in them, so I know what I'm talking about. It's not a concept to me. They're sophisticated terror tunnels. And I've been to border cities that have been hit with 10,000 rockets in 10 years. Now these rockets are more lethal, more sophisticated than ever, with a longer range than the world knew. We found that out during Operation Epic Fury. And, you know, and his entire country is in a state of, you know, conflict because their neighbors don't want them to exist. And, you know, he talks about his brave soldiers, and he talks about, then he went after Mamdani, the office of an anti-Semitic mayor of New York. To you, I say this, shame on you. Shame on you for distorting the facts. Shame on you for inverting victim and aggressor. Shame on you for spitting in the face of truth. Mr. Mamdani, he goes, since you were elected mayor of this city, many Jews no longer feel safe in New York. They talk to me. They tell me. And this isn't the city where, remember, you know, it changed so quickly. Now it's no wonder. This is more of what he said.
0: Is this genocide? Of course not. It's the opposite of genocide. So to all those that are spreading these lies about my country and about our brave soldiers, whether they sit in this hall or in the office of the anti-Semitic mayor of New York, I say this. Shame on you. Shame on you for distorting the facts. Shame on you for inverting victim and aggressor. Shame on you for spitting in the face of truth. Mr. Mamdani, since you were elected mayor of this city, many Jews no longer feel safe in New York. They talk to me. They tell me. This isn't the city we remember. It changed so quickly. Now, it's no wonder. You praise criminals convicted of supporting Hamas. You count as friends people like Hassan Piker, who said America deserved 9/11. America deserved 9/11. Some friends you have. You invite into your home a Palestinian journalist who filmed Hamas terrorists beating and torturing Israeli hostages and later admitted that he refused to publish the videos in order to protect, you guessed it, the terrorists. Your wife liked a post praising the October 7th massacre. She liked another post saying Tel Aviv shouldn't exist. You refused to condemn any of that. You falsely, repeatedly accuse Israel of genocide. Mr. Mamdani, you tried to stop me from coming here. You tried to silence me. Well, you can't silence me. You can't silence the truth.

0: are over. Today we have a state. Today we have an army. Today we have a people ready and willing to defend ourselves. So today I have one message for Jews around the world. Raise your head high. Be proud. Be confident. Don't be intimidated. Stand up. And for everyone else who wants to defend truth and justice, join us in standing up to the barbarians who threaten our common civilization.
1: That was Prime Minister Netanyahu. Many people in that room walked out and frankly just identified themselves as the hating anti-Semites that they are. And for the Prime Minister of Israel to tear into the anti-Semitic Mamdani at the UN, who tried to silence him, wanted him to go be tried at the ICC. We don't even recognize the ICC. You know, it's, by the way, up until 3 months ago, we have a DSA candidate here in Florida, Angie Nixon, paid a staffer who had praised Hamas and called on Zionists to die. This is my free state of Florida. No, thank you, Angie Nixon. You know, Netanyahu went after Erdogan. I've never liked Erdogan of Turkey. I don't know why he's even a member of NATO. He's not a reliable ally. I know Trump gets along with him, but, you know, he, only because he respects Trump's strength. Then he blasted rightly the Qataris for spreading lies about Israel and how there's a war on truth. The same Qatar that hosted the Hamas butchers in their hotels. And, you know, the same people that spent hundreds of millions of dollars trying to indoctrinate, you know, the world into hating Israel, our own children into hating Israel. You know, if you break it down, October 7th, we're nearly on the third anniversary. That's the equivalent of losing 40,000 dead Americans in a day based on their population size versus ours. You have Abdul El-Sayed, best friends with Hassan Piker. Anyway, he was at, he's such an idiot, by the way, this guy. On top of everything else, he's dumb. Liberals like to, you know, fancy themselves smart. They're not that smart. And so he goes to Michigan. He, you know, attacks Michigan football again like an idiot, which is so loved at the University of Michigan, you moron. But then you have a young Iranian-American described how his family has been hunted down by the IRGC, citing the tens and tens of thousands of protesters killed by the regime, and asks Abdul one simple question. Will you condemn the IRGC? He won't do it. He refuses. Listen.
2: I do have a question, Abdul. My cousin was hunted in the streets of Iran by the IRGC because her hijab wasn't on right. My uncle was sentenced to die, received 50 lashings by Ali Khamenei's government. And the terror that we've experienced is insurmountable. And you can imagine our surprise as Persians, our sadness when we heard you, Abdul, a leaked audio tape of you saying that you didn't want to comment on Supreme Leader Khamenei's death and that people in Dearborn were sad when he died. And I just have a simple question, Abdul. That silence was had a gaping hole in our community, and I want to ask if you regret that silence. I want to ask if you renounce the people that held vigils, that supported this terrorist for all the stuff that he's done. I wanted to ask if you stand unequivocally against the IRGC, against the Islamic Republic of Iran that has killed 50,000 protesters, Abdul. I haven't heard anything from you about the protesters, Abdul. Please. I wanted to ask if you stand unequivocally against the IRGC, against the Islamic Republic of Iran that has killed 50,000 protesters, Abdul. I haven't heard anything from you about the protesters, Abdul. Please.
3: I appreciate your question, and thank you. One can stand in solidarity with freedom and democracy movements. But my worry is one when one decides that we are going to go in and take out the leadership of a foreign government. Because here's what happens. A lot of times, that frustration gets used to justify corporate interests that have a real stake in the natural resources in a particular country. See what I mean? So when it comes down to it, I will always stand for and with democratic movements, always. But I also don't believe that we were in the right to go to war to topple the government of Iran. It was not our responsibility to do it. It is the responsibility of the people of Iran to decide what their leadership should look like.
2: You still haven't said it, though. We're dying.
3: Heard.
2: Do you stand with us?
3: And I will always stand. Like I told you, I will always stand with
1: he's not standing
3: for freedom and democracy.
1: He's a liar. And you know, this is the same guy friends with Hassan Piker. Give me a break. By the way, you wonder why mom

0: Haqqani and the rest of the hate Israel crowd never mentions, you know, Palestinian women. I mentioned earlier the tunnels, like hundreds of miles of terror tunnels. Where did the people in Gaza, Hamas, get the money for the terror tunnels? That was money earmarked for the people in Gaza, for the Palestinian people that have lived in impoverished. And rather than building infrastructure and hospitals and schools, they spent that money on their terror tunnels and to foment terror to kill is the people of Israel. And women in Gaza, by the way, who's a New York Post article, traded for food and forced into marriages with their rapists, according to a pair of reports, even from the anti-Semitic UN, underscoring the critical importance of the president's Board of Peace. 123% increase in the number of early and forced marriage incidents across Gaza in the first quarter of this year. Women between 18 and 59 suffering 68% of all gender-based violence in, quote, the Palestinian enclave, the United Nations Population Fund found. And these researchers spoke to the women and the girls married off to rapists, traded for food, given up by guardians who didn't want to take care of them amid the humanitarian crisis that they caused, that Hamas caused. Remember, they voted in Hamas. Hamas in their charter calls for the destruction of Israel. You have a senior Iranian Revolutionary Guard commander. Thankfully, this guy was killed. You want these people to survive? This is the military arm that has been waging war against civil society forever. And it's got to stop. It's got to stop. You know, the sad part is the indoctrination and brainwashing, even in this country, is more real than you know. It breaks your heart. I want to remind you that you need to defend yourself and your family. Sometimes one option will do. Somebody's trying to kill you and your family. That's a lethal option. That's only 0.01% of the time. Latest year we have statistics for, that's 2022, the FBI. And what do you do in the other cases when people want to bring harm to you, maybe not kill you? Well, that's where the non-lethal technology of BYRNA.com comes in. 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You can hit a target 60 feet away. One shot can incapacitate any attacker up to 40 minutes. 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
2: Now from the WHIO News Center, here are the three big things you need to know. A Dayton man tells a 911 dispatcher that he shot himself this morning. Two people accused in a deadly shooting on Huffman Avenue in Dayton appear in court. And our current top local story, Caleb Flynn's mistress finishes a second day of testimony in Flynn's murder trial.
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4: May find some slow traffic on 70 westbound at I-75. The left shoulder had been blocked with a breakdown. A slight delay is possible. A crash at Harshman Road in Emore and Dayton. Also Helena Street and Stanley Avenue and Valley Street. I'm Will Harris, WHIO Triple Team Traffic.
2: Now here's the Miami Valley's most accurate and dependable forecast.
5: For the rest of your Thursday afternoon, a mostly cloudy sky for now, but eventually we'll catch some breaks in the clouds later in the day that'll warm us up into the middle 60s. Tonight we have a mostly clear sky in store. That's going to allow temperatures to plummet quickly down into the middle 40s as we wake up on Friday morning. I'm Storm Center 7 meteorologist Nick Dunn for Dayton's Severe Weather Station 1290 and 95.7 WHIO.
2: The latest scan of the live Doppler 7 radar right now. Just cloudy. Not seeing any rain out there this hour. Currently 63 in Fairborn and 64 in downtown Dayton at 354. These stories and more coming up. Our next scheduled newscast is at 4 o'clock. I'm Ron Otto. WHIO Continuing News. For This Week in History, I'm Ron Otto. 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
0: All right, we got a lot of ground to cover today, not the least of which is the midterm in 40 short days. We'll check in with my senator from the free state of Florida. Rick Scott will join us. I've been telling you, do not pay attention to the polls. They're trying to influence how you feel about this election 40 days away with phony polls. The polling has never been as bad as it is now during this election season. Matt Towery will join us on that. Your call's coming up, 800-941-SEAN.
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5: I-70 West, left shoulder, could still be blocked at I-75. Maybe a slight slowdown with traffic. There's just a breakdown there, not a crash. We do have a crash on South Main Street and Rock Ridge Road. Cops are on the scene. Harshman Road and Needmore also in Dayton. Helena Street and Stanley Avenue. I'm Will Harris, WHIO Triple Team Traffic.
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2: It is our top local story to Miami County. Caleb Flynn's mistress finishing her testimony after nearly 7 hours on the stand. After Aaliyah Botner answered questions on her texts with Flynn, Flynn's defense team had their own questions.
7: Many of the messages that you read were sent by you, correct?
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7: Would you be surprised to learn that the messages that you sent are double what Caleb sent?
8: I would not be surprised to learn that.
2: We will have the latest from the courtroom throughout the trial right here on WHIO. WHIO News Time is 4:01. It's now 64 degrees in Dayton. Staying in Dayton here, a man and woman appear in court this afternoon for a deadly shooting on Huffman Avenue.
9: Latrell Turner Jr. is facing 2 counts of murder and 2 counts of felonious assault. His girlfriend, Destiny McComb, is facing tampering with evidence charges and obstructing justice. According to court documents, the case stems from a shooting where Turner admitted to shooting the victim.
2: News Center 7's Nick Foley reporting Turner says he shot Braden Junkins because he was trying to break into his garage. A man is hurt this afternoon after telling Dayton cops he shot himself. The gunfire happening on Ridge Avenue a bit after 10 o'clock near the Boonshoft Museum. The man did not say what led up to the shooting. We're working to find out how he's doing today. On Wall Street, it was a mixed day for stocks. The Dow down 161 points. The S&P 500 down nearly 2 points. But the NASDAQ was up over 3 points. But crude oil also back up nearly 3 points.
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2: News Center 7's Gabrielle Enright joins us to tell us what she's working on for 5 o'clock today. Gabrielle?
10: Today, beginning at 5, we're taking you inside the Caleb Flynn murder trial. 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We're also talking about diesel prices and the impact that this is having on truckers, farmers, and our food. There's a big increase right now in the price of produce, and we're going to explain how this all comes together and if there's any ways that we can save money. We're also looking at the flash flooding in Xenia. Talking with the city manager today, he said this is a very complicated process to rebuild in that area or help the people, and we're going to sort it all out for you today beginning at 5.
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3: Through tonight, expect a clearing sky. It gets chilly overnight, low of 46 degrees. Friday, mostly sunny with a high of 68. Saturday, mostly sunny, up to 70 degrees. Sunday, mostly sunny, high 69 degrees. Monday, plenty of sunshine at 71. And Tuesday, partly cloudy, a tad warmer at 74. I'm Chief Meteorologist Austin Chaney for Dayton Severe Weather Station, 1290 and 95.7 WHIO.
2: Latest scan, the live Doppler 7 radar. Right now we're seeing some light misting rain showing up on the radar up in Wapakoneta. But other than that, it is clear. 61 now in Centerville and 64 in downtown Dayton at 4:07.
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5: No issues on Miami Valley freeways this afternoon. We do have a crash on South Main Street and Rock Ridge Road. Cops are on the scene. Another at Harshman and Needmore. I'm Will Harris, WHIO Triple Team Traffic.
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20: All right, thanks, Scott Shannon. 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It is 800-941-SEAN if you want to be a part of the program. Look, we're paying attention, especially in the U.S. Senate, some high-profile Senate races. I went through a list of some of these horrible, horrible candidates that the Democrats are running. We've had good news polling-wise as it relates to the, you know, Susan Collins is doing well in Maine, Telefrico, you know, now trying to walk back his more moderate position on trans rights. He can't figure out where he stands. And why that's even considered a race, I think in the end it will not be. But anyway, we have that going on. We're paying very close attention to Ohio and Iowa and Alaska. I told you about this big story coming out of Alaska. It's actually pretty shocking. I mean, this is now the second Senate candidate. Troy Jackson in Maine has a pretty vile, vicious, horrible temper. And now we're hearing the same thing about the Dan Sullivan's opponent. And it's not pretty. I mean, the things that she is saying, and even the New York Times wrote a big article about it, which I think surprised a lot of people. So El Sayed was in at Michigan and Go Blue. And a student confronted him over his Iranian stance. Pretty tense exchange. You know, do you stand with us? He can barely take a stand. He won't condemn the IRGC, saying he stands for freedom, but we shouldn't be in the business of regime change. Well, if they're the number one state sponsor of terror and they chant death to America and death to Israel, and, you know, they're funding and fomenting terror around the world and killing Americans, I think it's, you know, regime change is not going to break anybody's heart that I know. Here's Abdul El Sayed, running against Republican Mike Rogers in Michigan.
1: I wanted to ask if you stand unequivocally against the IRGC, against the Islamic Republic of Iran that has killed 50,000 protesters, Abdul. I haven't heard anything from you about the protesters, Abdul. Please.
21: I appreciate your question, and thank you. One can stand in solidarity with freedom and democracy movements, but my worry is when one decides that we are going to go in and take out the leadership of a foreign government. Because here's what happens. A lot of times, that frustration gets used to justify corporate interests that have a real stake in the natural resources in a particular country. See what I mean? So when it comes down to it, I will always stand for and with democratic movements, always. But I also don't believe that we were in the right to go to war to topple the government of Iran. It was not our responsibility to do it. It is the responsibility of the people of Iran to decide what their leadership should look like.
20: Now, if it's not bad enough, football in Michigan, go blue. Okay. A couple of years ago, they were the national champions. They usually have a very good team. And anyway, so they got the biggest stadium of any college football team in the entire country. That's how big it is in Michigan. I've been there on footballs Saturdays, and it's insane. Absolutely insane. But, you know, the kids seem to like it. And he's the guy that, you know, said football's too violent and all this stuff. Then he does an ad of him throwing a football, acting like he's a tough guy. This idiot goes to Michigan and blames Michigan football for disrupting the housing supply. This guy, on top of everything else, being radical, extreme, insane, and, you know, best friends with Hassan Piker, that the street should run red with capitalist blood and we deserve 9/11. Now he's lecturing kids at Michigan University about football, which they love in Michigan. Listen.
21: On the supply side, yes, build more housing, but you also got to make sure that current housing that's available is available to people who want to live in it. But the problem with that is this. We are a tourist destination. You know why we're a tourist destination? Football Saturdays. So there's a lot of folks who have extra capital to spend, will use a corporation like Airbnb and Vrbo, will buy a housing unit that should have been affordable or available for somebody like you, and then they take it off the market, which artificially depresses the supply of housing.
20: Now, my senator, Rick Scott, here in the free state of Florida, put out a video, and it's socialism is never the answer, and he's calling on Congress. Now, the president has cut regulations the most ever cut by any single president in history. And he's saying to cut more regulations to allow our money to go even further, which I completely agree with. And he'll join us in a second. But here's this special video he put out.
22: We believe that housing is far too expensive.
23: I agree with him. Housing is completely unaffordable. But his socialist policies are not the answer. Socialism never is. One of the key pillars of the American dream is owning a home. But unfortunately, that is quickly becoming out of reach for so many Americans. The U.S. housing market has reached its lowest affordability level in history. The government has inserted themselves so far into the housing market that even a starter home is nearly impossible to afford. 50 years ago, an entire household could be supported on one paycheck. Today, it takes two if folks can even swing that. Wages are barely keeping up with the cost of living. Before I became governor of Florida, foreclosures were through the roof and new construction stopped. So, we made some big changes, got government out of the way, reduced taxes and fees. And guess what? Our housing market flourished because of it. By the time I finished as governor, you couldn't see the Miami skyline because there were so many cranes building new condos. The cost of housing today isn't the free market failing, but the government failing the people and their free market. Washington has a spending problem, and it's robbing the American people blind through inflation. So it's time for Congress to take a step back, cut the regulations, and allow hardworking Americans' money to go a lot further. Let's get to work.
20: And joining us now, he is my senator, great state of Florida, the free state of Florida. We have Senator Rick Scott with us. Senator, great to have you back. How are you, sir?
7: Sean, it's great to be with you. And you're right. These candidates, these Democrat socialist candidates are crazy. We have great candidates. As long as we get our message out, I think we're going to have a great November.
20: All right. If we look at the races that I'm talking about, starting with Alaska, Michigan, Iowa, Ohio, Texas, New Hampshire, North Carolina, Georgia, you know, I look, every state's important. I mean, I'm not even taking South Carolina for granted. I'm not taking Arkansas with Tom Cotton for granted. I'm not taking our state of Florida and Ashley Moody for granted. Everybody has to get out and vote. I mean, you know, polls don't mean a damn thing. If anything, this cycle, they've been proven to be disastrous.
7: Well, you know, I put out a video about what's important to Americans. It's the thing about I grew up in public housing, single mom, and I could afford to go to college. I could afford to buy a house after Ann and I got married. I could afford this stuff. And so Republicans and Democrats have caused the cost of living to go up. Trump is busting his butt to get the cost of living down. But Congress is the one that passes the budget. If we want to actually help people in this country get the cost of living down, we got to balance a budget. We got to help Trump reduce regulation. We got to focus on the most important thing for every family is help them get a job. So when our candidates focus on those issues, we win. And because the Democrats, I mean, they want to take away all your rights. They want to decide what job you have, where you go to school, where you live. They don't like law enforcement. They don't like our military. I mean, you know, they want to defund ICE and Border Patrol. So this is a clear. We are the ones that care about your cost of living, your job, your kids' education, your safety. The Democrats are on the other side.
20: Look, we now have record low rates in poverty, the best standard of living we've ever had, and especially record low rates and poverty rates for African Americans, Hispanic Americans, for minorities in America. We now have record income for Americans on top of everything. We just got the largest tax cut in American history because of Republicans in the House and Senate and because of the president. All of this will come to a screeching halt if, in fact, the Democrats get back in power. And I'm trying to explain that to people. You know, and look, I'm going to be honest. I don't love every Republican. I think a lot of them are weak and feckless and spineless at times. But none of them are supporting the insanity of this DSA agenda like the rest of them.
7: Well, none of them are doing. None of them are campaigning with Hassan Piker, who wants me murdered, wants every capitalist murdered. Every Republican knows that Iran can have a nuclear weapon and the Iranian Revolutionary Guard has to be destroyed. Every Republican is appreciative that the president is doing everything he can to keep us safe. None of us like high gas prices and none of us like war, but this guy, Trump, is trying to keep us safe and he's doing everything he can to get gas and diesel prices down. So this election is about, do you want the government to make all your decisions, or you want to make all your own decisions, make all your mistakes and own your successes. So this is very important. You've got to go vote. I've been winning in my state. Actually, I won when there were 568,000 more Democrats in the state than Republicans because we focus on the things that impact people. And
20: let's be honest, that was too close for comfort, that race, to be blunt. I remember it well. I remember coming down here and I'm thinking, oh, no.
7: Thank you for me.
20: What's that, sir?
7: Thank you for coming to campaign with me.
20: Well, I mean, it was important to me. And I remember I had a big fight with President Trump. He was mad at you and Governor DeSantis over comments, I guess the both of you made over Puerto Rico. What it was about, I don't remember. And I remember having a big fight with him that he needs to get down here. And he did come down as before I moved here. By the way, can you believe I'm now 3 years plus in the free state of Florida? How great is that?
7: And, you know, and they're wonderful people in Florida. This is just a great state to have kids and build a family. You feel safe. We have great sheriffs. You know, we're a secure place, great schools, the top number one higher education system in the country, great K-12 schools. So it's we have
20: the top in the country. We're either number one or number two in the country. You know what the most amazing thing? We have, what, 21.2 million people that live in our free state. And New York City is under 9 million people that live in the city. And the budget of New York City is more than the entire state of Florida. You have better policing. You have better infrastructure. You have better quality of life issues. Everything's better. Much lower taxes. No state income taxes. And we've got a ballot initiative coming up that will lower property taxes for homeowners, which goes to your statement about you agree with Mom Donnie on one thing, and that is, you know, we've got to make home ownership affordable for people.
7: Yeah. Yeah. I mean, what Mom Donnie's talking about, the things people care about, his solutions are just horrible. If his solutions were so great, why isn't everybody moving to Havana, Cuba? I mean, they're doing all this stuff down there. The government makes every decision for you. So if that's such a great idea, why isn't Havana just the metropolis of the world? Why isn't everybody flocking there? In contrast, people want to come to Florida. They want to come to, you know, Republican states because that's where opportunity is and freedom and better schools and more law enforcement, public safety, the things people care about.
20: All right, quick break. More with Senator Rick Scott, my free state of Florida. Your calls coming up on the other side. It's 800-941-SHAWN if you want to be a part of the program as we continue.
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2: Now from the WHIO News Center, here are the three big things you need to know. Two people accused in a deadly shooting in Dayton appear in court this afternoon. Students are sent home early at Miami Valley CTC after a bomb threat this morning. And our current top local story, Caleb Flynn's mistress testifying for a second day in his murder trial.
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5: No issues on the Miami Valley freeways. Everything running at posted speeds and no crashes. Wilmington Avenue and Citation Avenue just had a report of a crash. Cops on the scene. Miamisburg on the scene of a crash at Sycamore Woods Drive and Maui Road. And in Washington Township, a crash on Yankee Park Drive just south of Lyons. I'm Will Harris, WHIO Triple Team Traffic.
2: Now here's the Miami Valley's most accurate and dependable forecast.
3: Mostly cloudy out there this evening, but the clouds will gradually clear out through the evening hours. Tonight, we're looking at a mostly clear sky, cool as well, low temperature of 46 degrees. Friday is mostly sunny with a high of 68. I'm Chief Meteorologist Austin Chaney for Dayton Severe Weather Station, 1290 and 95.7 WHIO.
2: The latest scan of the live Doppler 7 radar right now. It's very light rain showing up in Wapakoneta. Otherwise, it is clear across the board, just cloudy skies and 63 degrees in Fairborn, 64 in downtown Dayton at 424. These stories and more coming up. Our next scheduled newscast is at 4:30. 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
20: All right, we continue now with Rick Scott, my senator from the free state of Florida. Final moments with him, then your calls are coming up, 800-941-SEAN. I'm going to predict one thing. If, in fact, Bruce Blakeman loses in New York and Steve Hilton loses in California, and it's an uphill battle because so many people have left those states in droves and businesses have left those states in droves, but this is like the last great best hope for New York and California. But if they don't win this election, here's my prediction. There's going to be another wave, another influx of people from blue states to Florida, to the Carolinas, to Tennessee, to Texas. So, do you think I'm wrong on that?
7: I agree. I mean, look at what's happened. When I got elected in 10 as governor, there were 568,000 more Democrats than Republicans. And now we have 1.5 million more Republicans. People move to our state because they don't want this crazy left-wing politics to take away all their freedom. But people have to go out and vote. Don't think this is, just because, let's take Florida as an example. We should, Byron should win, Ashley should win, but they're not going to win if people don't go vote. They say, oh, yeah, we don't have to worry. No, you have to worry in every state. Go vote and get all your friends to vote.
20: I keep telling everybody it's the most important election in our lifetime right now. There's never been a party this extreme, this left. You know, it's basically they're running on a communist agenda, but Anyway, Rick Scott, my great senator from my free state of Florida, sir, thank you. Appreciate you being with us.
7: Sean, it's always great to be with you, and thanks for all your hard work.
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0: 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Our top local story, Caleb Flynn's mistress ends her testimony in his murder trial today.
1: We should be dry through the weekend, but we will have a rain chance by the end of next week. I'm Chief Meteorologist Austin Chaney. My forecast is coming up.
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3: Go ahead and head out to the freeways. No accidents and no slowdowns at the moment. Around the Dayton area, we have several crashes. Wilmington Avenue and Citation Avenue. Miamisburg cops on the scene of a crash, Sycamore Woods Drive and Maui Road. In Washington Township, there's a crash at Yankee Park Drive just south of Lyons Road. I'm Will Harris, WHIU Triple Team Traffic.
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0: It is our top local story. Day 6 of the Caleb Flynn murder trial adjourns for the day. Flynn's mistress, Aaliyah Botner, finished her testimony that went on for over 6 hours between yesterday and today. In court, she read more text messages between the two.
6: It says, "I want to kill her, Caleb."
7: Who said that?
6: Me.
7: Next message.
6: I said it so bad.
7: Next message.
6: He said that makes two of us.
0: Botner is not facing charges in Ashley Flynn's death. We will continue to give you the latest updates from the courthouse throughout the trial right here on WHIO. Updating you on a deadly shooting in Dayton earlier this week. This was on Huffman Avenue early Monday afternoon, leaving 34-year-old Brayton Junkins dead. Latrell Turner is facing several charges, including murder. And his girlfriend, DeSante McComb, is being charged with tampering and obstruction. Now, cops say Turner admitted to shooting Junkins and then gave the gun he used to McComb, where she admitted she hid it in a bathroom. New details on a bomb threat at Miami Valley Career Technology Center this morning.
8: Inglewood police now giving the all clear after bringing in bomb detection dogs from the Wright-Patt base to search the high school. There's been no word yet on who made that threat.
0: It's WHIO's Sierra Lawson. Classes set to resume as normal tomorrow. Bengals going to be without one of their wide receivers for a few weeks. Number 3 wideout Andre Iasivas is now on injured reserve for a torn thumb ligament. Several of them. Zach Taylor, the head coach, expects him to be out for over a month, but says that there are players who can fill the role in the meantime.
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0: Vandalia police are welcoming the community in for an open house this afternoon. This is at the Justice Center on James Bohannon Drive. It runs from 5:30 to 7:30. It will give people a chance to get an inside look at what officers do every day. Now with Miami Valley's most accurate and dependable forecast, your Storm Center 7 Chief Meteorologist Austin Chaney.
1: Mostly cloudy out there this evening, but the clouds will gradually clear out through the evening hours. Tonight, we're looking at a mostly clear sky, cool as well, low temperature of 46 degrees. Friday is mostly sunny with a high of 68. I'm Chief Meteorologist Austin Chaney for Dayton Severe Weather Station, 1290 and 95.7 WHIO.
0: The latest scan of the live Doppler 7 radar. It is clear. We've got the cloudy skies remaining across Miami Valley right now. It is currently 63 in Xenia, 64 in downtown Dayton at 4:33. 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
2: You know, if you have had trouble using credit, and you know you get in trouble when you use credit cards or something like that, and so you've turned to debit cards, know that using a debit card is great as a way of not going into debt, but the problem is you don't have the protections you do with a credit card. Let's say you book some kind of travel and the airline goes bust, a la Spirit, or a cruise line goes bust, or a tour operator goes bust. If you pay by debit card or by cash or check or debit from your checking account, anything like that, and they go bust, your money's gone. Key rule, anything that you're paying for now that you're going to receive the product or service later, there's real risk using a debit card.
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3: Harry. 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
5: All right, 25 till the top of the hour, and I love doing what I'm doing. 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

0: wireless company. You know, I know we're spending a lot of time talking about Michigan and Texas and Maine, and, you know, now we're getting into other states as well. And, you know, I had Senator Tom Cotton on Hannity last night. He's running against this lunatic. This is Arkansas, Allie Schaffner, and she's the Democratic Senate candidate in Arkansas. And listen to what this woman says. I would trade 5 Americans for 1 illegal immigrant worker. Oh, she loves America and Americans. Listen.
1: Every farmer will tell you, yeah, at one point we did or still do employ undocumented immigrants. And it's absolutely ridiculous that these folks are being rounded up because they're hardworking people. They're some of the best people we know. And honestly, we'd trade 5 Americans for just 1 of them because of how hard they work. And why is it that there's no pathway for them to work here legally when they're good workers? We pay them well. They spend money here. They have family here.
0: Why are you so demeaning to American workers? I have plenty of people that are American that work for me, and they're doing great jobs for me. Very proud of my team. They had this big hearing in the Senate Judiciary yesterday, led by Katie Britt, Alabama. And Democrats decided they didn't even want to show up. It was a hearing on protecting women's sports. Listen to Katie Britt.
2: Can't go unspoken that not one member on the other side of the aisle has had the respect for women to come in here and ask questions, to figure out how we get this right, how we stand up for fairness, for safety, for an opportunity for young women across the country. It's absolutely absurd.
0: So, you know, this is impacting even South Carolina. I love South Carolina. I love the people of South Carolina. And so Darlene Graham, Lindsey's sister, who's now the current senator, is running for a full term. And anyway, she's running against a quote, pediatrician, who she told me last night doesn't really work as a pediatrician. But anyway, on record, outspoken, you know, leftist activist. You know, for example, just a couple of years ago, 2022, South Carolina passed the Save Women Sports Act, signed by Governor Henry McMaster. One of the earlier state laws of its kind, and the South Carolina legislature synopsis is the Save Women Sports Act is a South Carolina law requiring that public and private middle and high school teams and sports be designated based on biological sex, with female designated teams restricted to students of the female sex and providing protections and remedies for schools. Okay, protecting women in sports. Simple, in line completely with South Carolinians and their values. Okay, so Andrews, the pediatrician, called it shameful. Now she's trying, just like AOC and Telefrico and Abdul El-Sayed, to walk it back now, but she's made too many public comments about this. This shameful legislation does nothing to protect or support women or children in South Carolina. It's harmful. What is she talking about? Now, again, she says she's a pediatrician and she's one of the most outspoken advocates in the country for gender affirming care for minors. She's running for the Senate in South Carolina. She supported puberty blockers and hormone therapy for minors. Now, she said that transition surgery on minors has never been performed in South Carolina, and she doesn't do it herself. But, you know, she also went on to say, and South Carolina later passed about this issue, the Help Not Harm Act, which banned these treatments for minors and banned taxpayer funding for adult procedures. Why should an adult pay for that? Why should taxpayers pay for that? Anyway, she called that legislation harmful, and she wants South Carolina to be a sanctuary state for this life-saving care. I mean, it's pretty remarkable. She favors packing the courts, as most of these liberals do. I mean, South Carolina and Arkansas, you got to be kidding me. You know, this is now a complete takeover of the entire party. By the way, Linda is with us. She just happens to be in England. She's been there all week. She's getting a spot of tea. Did you get a spot of tea? Did you go to Windsor? Did you see the king and the queen?
3: Absolutely not. I hate that king. I wouldn't go see him if you paid me to go. Forget about it. Talk about a woke liberal. Oh,
0: you
3: my God.
0: Now, hang on. You're backsliding again.
3: Because no, I'm not.
0: The Lord said to love others as I have loved you, which means to forgive other people.
3: I don't even think he loves King Chucky. I think he may have given up because King Chucky didn't even ring the church bells.
0: What about Prince William and Kate Middleton? Do you like them?
3: You know, I'm not sure how I feel about them. You know, they're pretty apolitical, but they've got some very political friends. Harry and Meghan can go fly a kite. That's what I can tell you. I'm meh.
0: Harry and Meghan.
3: William and,
0: yeah.
3: You know, but anyways.
0: So you brought your hate to England with you.
3: I did.
0: I have a question. How many people in England, when you open your mouth and talk, say, well, you're from New York. How many people have said that to you?
3: Oh, it's the funniest thing is that we're very, very far away. We're in the furthest tip of England where my son is going to be going to university. And they, as soon as I talk, they're like, oh, you're American. I'm like, yeah, how are you? They're like, oh, you're like,
0: no.
3: American.
0: I hope they don't say American. I hope they say New York.
3: No, they say American. And then, well, you know what it is too out here?

0: you're here for the schooling. So it's pretty funny. But yeah, I got to be honest with you. Their accents are so thick that a lot of times, I mean, I have to ask them, I'm so sorry. Could you say that one more time? What are you saying to me?
1: Have you gone to any of the pubs?
0: You know, we haven't gone to too many pubs. We did, you know, we went out to dinner. I took him out to dinner last night. And definitely, you know, there's some typical things like, you know, like the fish and chips and crisps. And like, you know, we went to the grocery store and it's, you know, to get some things for his dorm. And I'm like, I know nothing. Like, it just was like, it's very, very different. Very, very different. So,
1: okay.
0: But the people are cool, man.
1: Yeah, did you go into a pub and have a pint?
0: No, I don't drink beer. I did have a delicious cocktail. That was nice. But, you know.
1: What did you have? Because when Linda has a cocktail, she goes, woo.
0: I had one. I'm being a mom. You want to know what it was? It was fantastic. And if anybody likes this kind of stuff, you'll love this blend. It was limoncello with a cosmopolitan. It was mixed. It was very good, actually.
1: Limoncello with a cosmopolitan. Gee, that sounds appetizing.
0: It was delicious.
1: Right, we're coming back to the United States. Go have a swat of tea with your friends in England. Mm-hmm. Tell them we send our best. Maybe say hello to Piers Morgan. anyway, to our phones we go. Texas Bill, next Sean Hannity show. What's up, Bill?
2: Sean, thanks for taking my call, man. We love your show and all that you do, sir.
1: I appreciate it. What's going on?
2: Hey, Sean, yesterday you're kind of getting beat up a little bit. Let's get beyond that. But do us all a favor. You do a fantastic job of listing the accomplishments of Trump and the things that are happening good in our country. But we need to hear the call to action every time you do. In other words, let's not wait till the end of this of the discussion. If do like Jeff Foxworthy did, you know, you might if you like closed borders, go vote Republican. You know, if you like the unemployment numbers, go vote Republican. You know, we all know that Trump is not on the ballot, but everybody that's on the ballot on the Democratic side will stop Trump. So we need to say, hey, if you like what's happening, if you like these numbers, go vote Republican. We just got to hammer the action, not just the accomplishments, because it's the action that's going to make a difference.
1: I've been telling people, and maybe I'm not saying it effectively, maybe what you're suggesting is a better way to communicate. I'm open to suggestions. I don't have all the answers. Yeah. But I do think deeply about this, and what I have been saying and how I have been saying it is, please, I ask one thing. Commit in your mind, your heart, and your soul that you're going to vote this year. And I don't care what state you are in.
2: No,
1: I just don't care.
2: Right. We just need to hear it more. When you talk about, you know, how many days, 1,000 days, $100 a barrel, if you don't want that, go vote Republican. Every time you throw one of these things at the bottom of your screen, every time that you throw the positive fact out, you just got to finish it out that moment. If you like this, go vote Republican. I mean, and also take your friends and your family. We all remember Obama talk about getting Aunt Pookie out there, right?
1: It sounds. I am telling anybody and everybody this matters. I'm trying. I don't know how to convey more urgency than I'm trying to convey, but I'm here. I'm listening. All right, quick break. Right back to our phones. 800-941 Sean. If you want to be a part of the program as we continue.
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5: Now from the WHIO News Center, here are the three big things you need to know. Two people accused in a deadly shooting on Huffman Avenue in Dayton appear in court. Voters in Pickwell will see a recall measure on their ballots this fall. And our current top local story, testimony wraps up on this sixth day of the Caleb Flynn murder trial.
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7: Looking at 75 southbound at West Riverview, seeing traffic piling up and slowing down. There's a crash as the left lane block near Edwin C. Moses Boulevard. If you travel on I-70 West, be aware there's a long line of traffic with a couple of accidents just past the state line. Looks like it could cost you some time. The backup is over 10 miles. Got a crash in Washington Township, Far Hills and Whip. Cops are on the scene, Wilmington Avenue and Citation Avenue as well. I'm Will Harris, WHIO Triple Team Traffic.
5: Now here's the Miami Valley's most accurate and dependable forecast.
8: Mostly cloudy out there this evening, but the clouds will gradually clear out through the evening hours. Tonight, we're looking at a mostly clear sky, cool as well, low temperature of 46 degrees. Friday is mostly sunny with a

0: high of 68. I'm Chief Meteorologist Austin Chaney for Dayton Severe Weather Station 1290 and 95.7 WHIO.
1: Latest scan of the live Doppler 7 radar. Right now it is all clear across the area and some of the clouds starting to break too, getting a little bit of sunshine. It is now 65 in Englewood and 65 in downtown Dayton at 449. These stories and more coming up. Our next scheduled newscast is at 5 o'clock. 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
5: All right, back to our busy phones. It's toll-free 800-941-SEAN if you want to be a part of the program. All right, let's stay on the same topic. Garrett in Vegas. Garrett, how are you? Glad you called, sir.
6: How you doing, Sean?
5: I'm good. What's going on, man?
6: Hey, you know, so there was a caller yesterday that pointed something out that I just want to piggyback on, and that's, you know, it's a longtime Fox viewer, three-time Trump voter. But lately I turn on Fox and all I ever hear about is El Saeed and Talifrico and AOC. And I'm not hearing enough about the people who are in the races against these people. So
5: listen, in the last week and a half, I just had on last night, I had on Darlene Graham, South Carolina. I had on Tom Cotton. They both have important races. They're running against lunatics. We had on Mike Rogers. We had on Ken Paxton. You know, I'm putting all these people on. Why are you not watching my show every night? Because you got to watch it every night. I am putting them on. I am pointing out, I am scrolling Donald Trump's accomplishments because I can't do the same show every night, which is to name them and spend all my time listing it. It takes too long.
6: Well, I'm out west, so I'm catching the other guys earlier than you, and I catch you on the radio in the mornings. You know, that's so I'm not seeing your show in the evening as much, but you know, it still holds true for what I am watching on the other people's shows. You know, I know the names of El Saeed, I know all those names, but Mike Rogers, you know, the other guy are running, even this Angie Nixon. I mean,
5: I've even gone as far as to keep, I'm keep putting Bruce Blakeman on. I keep putting, you know, Steve Hilton on. I keep putting all the candidates on. I put Dan Sullivan of Alaska on twice. You know, I'm putting Mike Rogers on. I'm putting, you know, Ken Paxton, radio, TV. I mean, I put Ted Cruz on. I put their surrogates on. I'm putting on, you know, as many people as we can. I'm trying to dial everybody in as tightly as I can. Here is the bigger problem to me, and tell me if you agree or disagree. The bigger problem to me is we have an abusively biased, corrupt media, and they're in the pocket. They're an extension of the press offices of these leftist DSA candidates. That is why I am one man, one voice. You know, I have three shows. I'm working, you know, the harder than I ever have in my life. I'm trying to get the info out. I'm trying. And I'm just trying to make people aware how absolutely imperative and significant this election is. So I'm agreeing with you. You know, it can't just be they're bad and we're good. I'm trying to get specifics and lay it all out. But it's frustrating. And I'll tell you, I'm frustrated because I know nobody else will do it. So I'm trying to just assume that you're only going to hear it from me. And I know there's people like Mark Levin and other people out there too that are on our side, Clay and Buck and other people in talk radio, a lot of friends of mine, Joe Pags, all these guys are trying, everyone, we're all trying to do our part. But really at the end of the day is going to come down to you. Everybody that's listening to my voice right now, you are going to have to make this decision. You are going to have to show up and vote. You have to assume that your vote matters. And if you start at a very basic level without reigniting a week-long conversation we had last week, if they don't support the DSA agenda, start there as a reason to vote for them, to stop the insanity that has taken over the Democratic Party. That is critical. Anyway, Garrett, appreciate you, man. 800-941-SHAWN if you want to be a part of the program. You know, I watched all these people earlier today walk out on Prime Minister Netanyahu. It's just disgusting. It is repulsive, the level of anti-Semitism that exists in this world. We see it here in our country, calls of Congress. We see it on college campuses. We hear it on the airwaves from certain people, these white nationalists, anti-Semites. You know, you can't get rid of them. And it's horrible. They lost the equivalent of 40,000 Americans in a day on October 7th. It's about to be the third anniversary of that horrible day. You know, all the people murdered and raped and kidnapped and tortured and beheaded. And Israel has done what they had to do. There are people that have pledged to wipe them off the map. They are fighting for their survival. So many thousands of Israelis are displaced because of the cluster bombs that have been dropped on them by Iran and their proxies. And they're trying to survive. That's where the International Fellowship of Christians and Jews comes in. They have been on the ground providing food and water and shelter and clothing and medications. They have mobile medical clinics for the elderly. By the way, on this now third anniversary of this horrible attack, we have in this country churches, synagogues, universities, communities that are standing with Israel and planting Israeli flags as a symbol and a declaration that, hey, we stand with you in your fight against radical Islamists. 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They can't do it without us. And if you want to join in their Flags for Fellowship, they have a website. It's joinfof.org. 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
0: 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I'm Chief Meteorologist Austin Chaney. 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
20: Sorry about that. Southbound 75, there is a crash. Has the left lane blocked near Edwin C. Moses Boulevard. Going to be slow from Kiowa Street to past Carillon Boulevard. Slow for about 5 miles. Going to cost you 10 to 15 minutes. Alternate would be to exit Stanley Avenue near mile marker 56 and use the surface streets. A crash in Washington Township, Far Hills and Whip Road. Cops are on the scene. Wilmington Avenue and Citation Avenue as well. I'm Will Harris, WHIO Triple Team Traffic.
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1: It is our top local story to Miami County. Caleb Flynn's mistress back on the witness stand today for a second day. Flynn is accused of killing his wife, Ashley, in their Tip City home in February.
22: Prosecutors spent Thursday morning handing Botner several of the 34 inches thick binders full of printed pages of the more than 100,000 text messages she and Caleb Flynn exchanged during their affair. In them, Flynn talked about hating his wife, Ashley, and even wanting to kill her.
1: News Center 7's John Bedell reporting the trial is adjourned for this evening, but it'll be back tomorrow, and you can live stream it on our website, WHIO.com. 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It's now 66 degrees in downtown Dayton. This is a WHIO breaking news alert. The man convicted of killing 4 people in a crash near Dayton International Airport. It's a long prison sentence today. A judge giving 29-year-old Clayton Hughes up to 36 years behind bars on April 1st, 2024. Cops say Hughes was drunk and going nearly 90 miles an hour at one point before he T-boned a van, killing 4 men and injuring another person. Hughes pleaded no contest to several charges, including aggravated vehicular homicide. Updating you on a deadly shooting in Dayton earlier this week. This happening on Huffman Avenue Monday afternoon. This left 34-year-old Brayden Junkins dead.
23: Latrell Turner is facing several charges, including murder, and his girlfriend Desante McComb is being charged with tampering and obstruction. Cops say Turner admitted to shooting Junkins and then gave the gun he used to McComb, with her admitting she hid it in a bathroom.
1: That's WHIO's Sierra Lawson. Both of them are set to appear in court today. To Miami County, voters in Piqua will decide on whether to recall 3 city commissioners on Election Day in November. Recalls for James Vetter, William Walker Jr., and Frank DeBrasi, who represent wards 1, 3, and 5, respectively. This comes after petitions were submitted and certified. Voters in Piqua will get 2 separate ballots on November 3rd and can choose to vote in both or just one. There is more information on absentee ballots and where to vote in person. We have a link at WHIO.com.
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21: 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It's called Miami Valley's Morning News, and it's all news, all weather, and all traffic all morning long. 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
1: 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A reminder, this hour's $1,000 keyword is job. That's J-O-B. 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
27: Through tonight, expect a clearing sky. It gets chilly overnight, low of 46 degrees. Friday, mostly sunny with a high of 68. Saturday, mostly sunny, up to 70 degrees. Sunday, mostly sunny, high 69 degrees. Monday, plenty of sunshine at 71. And Tuesday, partly cloudy, a tad warmer at 74. I'm Chief Meteorologist Austin Chaney for Dayton Severe Weather Station, 1290 and 95.7 WHIO.
1: A latest scan of the live Doppler 7 radar. Right now, clouds are parting and we're getting a lot more sunshine across the area at the moment. It is 67 in Tip City and 67 in downtown Dayton at 5:07.
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20: Got a crash on southbound 75. The left lane is blocked near Edmund C. Moses Boulevard. You're going to be slow for about 5 miles from Kiowa Street to past Carillon Boulevard. And it costs you about 10 to 15 minutes if you want to avoid this. Exit Stanley Avenue, mile marker 56. Use the surface streets. Also, we have a delay northbound 75 near Route 73 in Springboro. This is a slighter delay, but still about a 6 to 8 minutes, so be ready to slow or stop quickly. Another update in just minutes here in your traffic station. I'm Will Harris, WHIO Triple Team Traffic.
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20: 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Plus, they've got the best bar happy hour specials until 6. It kicks off every day at 3 o'clock. They've got $2 off bottled or draft beer, well drinks, any wine, and I just saw a sign up there for a fresh margarita. I don't know. I'm not sure I can drink a margarita while I'm doing the show. That may not be a good idea. I don't know. They've also got dogs and drafts, hot dog sliders, any draft beer, $10. And then my favorite, the pickleback shot. You get any well tequila or whiskey shot with pickle juice, chaser, $6. It's good. I know it sounds odd, but it really does hit the spot, I'll tell you. Come out and see us tonight. We've got tickets to give away to an upcoming show coming to our area. All you have to do is scan the little QR code, and you'll get registered for that. You know, we've been here many times here at All the Best Delicatessen. They're big fans of the show. And, I'm a big fan of the restaurant. If you haven't been here, you need to check it out. First of all, it's one of the cleanest restaurants I've ever been in my life. When you come in here, it is crisp, it is clean, it is bright. It's just a comfortable place to be. And speaking of bright, I don't know if anybody else has noticed, but the sun has come out. We haven't seen the sun in, it seems like weeks, right? But it's out and it's shining down here everywhere, but of course, at All the Best Delicatessen. Some of the things you might want to know about as far as All the Best, they are open Monday through Friday, 11 a.m. to 8 p.m., and on the weekends, they're open 8 to 8. And one of the cool things that they do is they serve breakfast every Saturday and Sunday until 2 o'clock. And Mary and I have been here for that, and it is absolutely fantastic. So you got to check that out. Also, we talked about this the last time we were here, and it's funny, I started playing Mahjong, I don't know, maybe a year ago on my phone. And it was just something I did, and I didn't, you know, really share it with people that I was playing Mahjong. Not that there's anything wrong with playing Mahjong, but it was just something I was doing. And then I see that here at All the Best Delicatessen, on Wednesdays and Thursdays, they have Mahjong, where you can call in, make a reservation, and come in and play Mahjong with your friends, with strangers, your neighbors, whoever. And you'll get 10% off your meal before or after the game. And they do that every Wednesday, 2 to 4, and Thursdays, 6 to 8. Now, it is Thursday, and I don't see any Mahjong players right now, but there's still time. Maybe somebody will show up and play some Mahjong, which would be a lot of fun. The holidays are right around the corner. They are coming quick, and All the Best Delicatessen has some incredible catering options for your holiday parties. And the thing about this delicatessen, it really is, they call it, you know, All the Best because, well, they just bring in all the best. They have traveled the country. They've gone to many iconic historic delis from coast to coast, and they find the very best of everything, and they bring it back. Sometimes they might try to improve on it a little bit, but other times they just let it be.
0: They just let it be because, well, it is absolutely perfect. Some of the daily specials, Mondays, this is my favorite, the meatloaf sandwich. Now, you can just get the meatloaf sandwich like it comes on the menu, and it's quite tasty. But, you know, a couple of, I don't know, maybe a year or so ago, we came up with an Evening Edge version of the meatloaf sandwich. It's the Hottie Toddy Kick-In Meatloaf Sandwich. It's their meatloaf sandwich, but with pepper jack and horseradish. And I'll tell you, it is a bit of a kick. It's really, really good. On Tuesdays, you can get any Reuben and fries. Wednesday, chicken cutlet sandwich. On Tuesday, all the best, or Thursday, all the bestie sandwiches. And then also, something else we came up with here on the show, one of our live remotes. They have some great varieties of soup that you can try. And I suggested, much like when you go to a draft house or someplace like that, you can get a flight of beers where they give you little samples of each. Well, you can do that. You can do that here. You get any three of these soup flights: borscht, hearty chicken, mushroom beef barley, split pea, and tomato basil bisque. And I've had all of those, and they are all fantastic. I will tell you my favorite, without question, the tomato basil bisque. So you got to try that. A couple of things that I want to try tonight that I haven't had. I saw this on their menu on their website. The Coney Island Knish. I have to tell you, I've never had a Knish before. I'm not even sure I know what a Knish is. But I got to try one. Can I try a Knish? A fried mashed potato. Can you hook me up with a Knish? Oh my gosh, I gotta try that. Also, this is one of those items that some people absolutely love, others absolutely despise, and I'm talking about sauerkraut. Oh, and it's that kind of time of the year, I feel like, you know? The sauerkraut festival is here in a week or so, and I'm gonna try some of that as well. I've never had hot cherry peppers. That's something different, too, that's on their menu that I've never tried. And I've seen these before, and I know that they were a topic of a Seinfeld episode, the black and white cookie. I've never had one of those either. Yeah, I've never had one. So tonight, I hopefully will be a great night of experimentation here at All the Best Delicatessen. Where's my friend Don? Don, come on over. Edgehead Don, he's been to a lot of our live shows, live events. He's been here a number of times. I asked him before the show started if he'd pop on real quick because I've got some questions. It's a new feature that I'm calling the Delicatessen Confession. Does that sound good, Don?
9: Sounds great.
0: You're all right. Now, I promise I'm not going to embarrass you, okay?
9: All right.
0: Let's hit the open here.
10: Does anyone here have anything to confess?
11: Oh, look, a deli meat.
12: We must go to the delicatessen.
14: Get down to delicatessen and get some sandwiches and pickles.
15: I have something to confess to you that you can never tell anybody, okay?
17: I think the deli is using a different mustard.
18: That damn delicatessen.
19: There is life beyond the deli.
22: Why do you always reek of deli meat?
0: So, Don, basically what this is we're just going to have a conversation about sandwiches because really that's the heart and soul of a great delicatessen, right?
9: Yep.
0: Yeah. So in your view, what is and what makes a great deli sandwich? Like when you come in here, what do you normally get?
9: Well, the last time I was in, I had the hot toddy.
0: Oh, meatloaf. Did you? The meatloaf.
9: Yep, yeah. That's... wasn't what I was expecting to eat when I got here, but
0: yeah.
9: You made it sound so scrumptious.
0: What'd you think of it?
9: It was great.
0: It had the right amount of kick to it, I bet.
9: It did.
0: Yeah.
9: It was really good.
0: Yeah. But other than that, like when you think of like a great deli sandwich, what makes that?
9: Bread and a whole lot of meat.
0: Yeah, it's got to be overstuffed.
9: Yes.
0: Right?
9: It's
0: got to
9: sure.
0: just be sloppy and falling out of your mouth.
9: That's, for sure.
0: That's the best. Well, let me ask you this. If you had one deli sandwich that you would eat for the rest of your life, you couldn't have any other deli sandwich, what do you think you would go with?
9: Oh, man. Um, Do I have choices?
0: Oh, well, yeah. I mean, you got... Grab me a menu. You can pick... grab me a menu. You can pick whatever you want. Whatever you want. I mean, they've got all kinds of options here. I mean, there's the hot sandwich. You got the corned beef.
9: I was looking at the triple decker.
0: Triple deckers
9: here.
0: Yeah.
9: So... something with a kind of variety of meats on it would probably
0: I like that. A meat variety sandwich.
9: Yes.
0: Very cool. Very cool. Now, think about this for a moment. What sandwich do you think makes the best leftovers? I have my favorite, and you kind of mentioned it.
9: Yeah, I know. The meatloaf sandwich,
0: right?
9: The
0: meatloaf sandwich. That is the best sandwich for leftover. And it's even amazing cold, you know? Yeah. Very cool. All right. Well, Don, I appreciate you coming out and supporting the show, and I appreciate you being on the air with me.
9: All right. Well, thanks for having me.
0: Thanks, buddy. I appreciate it. We are live at All the Best Delicatessen, 5940 Far Hills Avenue, Washington Township. We'll be here until 7 o'clock. 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They have, all kinds of deli cuts that you can take home, buy by the pound. They've got over 10 varieties of smoked fish, if you're into that. They've got amazing salads like potato, macaroni, Israeli, tuna, egg, cucumber, chicken, even chopped liver, and the health salad. Why would you want that? And then, of course, some tasty cheeses and pickles and olives. They've got it all and amazing desserts. So come out and see us once again. All the Best Delicatessen, 5940 Far Hills Avenue.
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1: Now from the WHIO News Center, here are the three big things you need to know. This hour's $1,000 keyword is job. That's J-O-B. Enter it now and you can win a grand for groceries from WHIO. A man gets at least 32 years in prison for a crash that kills four men near Dayton International Airport. And our current top local story, the woman Caleb Flynn had an affair with, completes 2 days of testimony in his murder trial.
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20: No, here we go again. Downtown, southbound 75 with a crash in the left lane near Edwin C. Moses Boulevard. You're slowing down at about Kiowee to all the way past Carolyn Boulevard. It'll cost you about 10 to 15 minutes, and the backup is about 5 miles. So I would get off at Stanley Avenue or Kiowee, use the surface streets. Also, 6 to 8 minute delay northbound 75 near Route 73 in Springboro. Another update in just minutes here in your traffic station. I'm Will Harris, WHIO Triple Team Traffic.
1: Now here's the Miami Valley's most accurate and dependable forecast.
21: Mostly cloudy out there this evening, but the clouds will gradually clear out through the evening hours. Tonight we're looking at a mostly clear sky, cool as well, low temperature of 46 degrees. Friday is mostly sunny with a high of 68. I'm Chief Meteorologist Austin Chaney for Dayton Severe Weather Station, 1290 and 95.7 WHIO.
1: The latest scan of the live Doppler 7 radar. It's clear. Got some more sunshine out there this hour as the clouds start parting across the area. 66 in Springfield and 68 in downtown Dayton at 522. These stories and more coming up. Our next scheduled newscast is at 5:30. I'm Ron Otto, WHIO Continuing News.
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23: 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It's down in Lebanon. You can enjoy apple-themed treats, arts and craft vendors, family activities, entertainment, and fall fun. And the Tip City Mum Festival. 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It's going to be over at City Park. They do have a cruise in, 5K parade, food, and live music Saturday 11 to 9 and Sunday 11 to 6. And movies topping the box office this weekend include Resident Evil, Practical Magic 2, and Spider-Man Brand New Day. 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
1: For this week in history, I'm Ron Otto. 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
1: And singer Faith Hill in 1967. 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

0: Fellowship. They are open Monday through Friday, 11 to 8, Saturdays and Sundays. They're open 8 to 8. They serve breakfast until 2 o'clock in the afternoon. So maybe this weekend, check it out. During the break there, Katie, one of the servers here, brought me this knish. Now, I've never had a knish before. Dalton, have you ever had a knish?
1: I have not, no.
0: Now, want to try it with me?
1: Absolutely.
0: And we've got this really great horseradish dip. What is it? Horseradish mustard sauce. And it's really good. So
1: I'm not a horseradish person.
0: Oh, well then, don't eat it. Leave it for me. All right. You can go ahead and take a corner here. Oh, my gosh. This is, and I've always said this, you know, many, many times, people absolutely love hearing radio personalities eat on the air. It's just one of their most favorite things. Let's try it, Hera. Oh, my gosh.
1: Mm.
0: That is amazing. And it's on their menu. And you can get your own. It's so good. So, maybe keep that as an option. Come out and see us. It is so good. All the best delicatessen. 5940 Far Hills Avenue. We'll be here broadcasting live until 7. They're open until 8. We'll see you out here soon.
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8: Live from the WHIO News Center, this is Miami Valley's News at 5:30. Our top local story, a testimony is over for the day in the Caleb Flynn murder trial.
9: We should be dry through the weekend, but we will have a rain chance by the end of next week. I'm Chief Meteorologist Austin Chaney. My forecast is coming up.
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11: Well, we're still a bit slow on southbound 75 through downtown, but it is getting a little bit better. We had a crash blocking the left lane near Edwin C. Moses Boulevard, but yeah, I'm seeing better traffic flow for sure. Also, we do still have about a 6 to 8 minute delay northbound 75 near Route 73 in Springfield. Had a crash in Washington Township at Far Hills and Whip Road with cops on the scene. I'm Will Harris, WHIO Triple Team Traffic.
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8: It is our top local story this hour. Aaliyah Botner finishes a second day of testimony in the Caleb Flynn murder trial. Flynn is accused of killing his wife, Ashley, back in February.
13: Botner read hundreds of messages that displayed a disdain for Ashley Flynn and her family. At times, the communication became violent.
14: Caleb said, please hire someone to take out. I need you in my life. I need you.
8: News Center 7's John Bedell reporting. We will continue with more updates from the courtroom throughout the trial right here on WHIO. The man convicted of killing 4 people in a crash near Dayton International Airport gets a long prison sentence today. A judge gave 29-year-old Clayton Hughes up to 36 years behind bars. On April 1st, 2024, cops say Hughes was drunk and going nearly 90 miles per hour at one point before he T-boned a van, killing 4 men and injuring another person. Hughes pleaded no contest to several charges, including aggravated vehicular homicide. Updating you on a deadly shooting in Dayton earlier this week, a shooting that left 34-year-old Brayton Junkins dead on Huffman Avenue. Latrell Turner is facing several charges, including murder, and his girlfriend, DeSante McComb, is being charged with tampering and obstruction. Now, cops say Turner admitted to shooting Junkins and then gave the gun he used to McComb, where she admitted she hid it in a bathroom. A defense contractor expanding their presence in the Miami Valley, Samaria Systems, moving its corporate headquarters from Massachusetts to Dayton. The company already operates a lab in the area. Dayton Development Coalition saying the move highlights the Miami Valley's strong defense industry and brings more jobs to the region.
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8: New details on a bomb threat at Miami Valley Career Technology Center this morning.
2: Inglewood police now giving the all clear after bringing in bomb detection dogs from the Wright-Patt base to search the high school. There's been no word yet on who made that threat.
8: It's WHIO's Sierra Lawson. Classes are set to resume as normal tomorrow. Now with the Miami Valley's most accurate and dependable forecast, here's Storm Center 7 Chief Meteorologist Austin Chaney.
9: Mostly cloudy out there this evening, but the clouds will gradually clear out through the evening hours. Tonight, we're looking at a mostly clear sky, cool as well, low temperature of 46 degrees. Friday is mostly sunny with a high of 68. I'm Chief Meteorologist Austin Chaney for Dayton Severe Weather Station, 1290 and 95.7 WHIO.
8: The latest scan of the live Doppler 7 radar is clearing up out there. Clouds starting to move away for some sunshine this afternoon. It is currently 68 in Troy and 69 in downtown Dayton at 534. Our next scheduled news in less than 15 minutes and immediately when it breaks. 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
0: We are live tonight, broadcasting from all the best delicatessen, 5940 Far Hills Avenue, Washington Township. It is a live Evening Edge happy hour. Come out and see us. They've got some amazing specials that you can take advantage of. They've got the best bar. A lot of happy people up there right now, hanging out, listening to the show, watching the show. Yeah, yeah. Cheers.
1: Yeah. Cheers. Right.
0: And sitting with me is co-founder of All the Best Delicatessen, Karen Sulganic. Karen, nice to see you again.
1: Nice to see you, Todd.
0: I've been putting the smack down here on this knish with Dalton, who's running the show tonight here for me. And I never had a knish before. This is just amazing. And I, now that my mouth isn't full, it is just so good. Explain to the people exactly what this is. And what we were talking about during the break there, like every culture has their own version of this.
1: Right. Every culture has their own version of a handheld pastry.
0: Right.
1: That savory pastry. Think empanada for South America.
0: Yeah.
1: Think a pasty for the Polish culture. Ours is a knish. It's a dough and case product, traditionally stuffed with mashed potatoes and some kind of flavor in it. But you could do mashed potatoes with spinach in it. You could do mashed potatoes with corned beef chunks in it.
0: You talk like even with meat.
1: Meat,
0: like
1: yes, put, right. A lot of delis like make their own, and they might use the ends of the corned beef to chop up and put into their knish.
0: Yeah.
1: Our knishes come from a place on in Long Island, on Coney Island, called Gabilla's. And it's a very unique fried knish that is... that anyone that lives in that area or comes from New York or been to Coney Island knows this particular product.
0: Yeah. You were telling me about a customer that was in here not long ago and saw this on the menu and had like an emotional...
1: Tears in their eyes.
0: Spiritual experience,
1: yes.
0: It seemed like.
1: We have a lot of that because we have very traditional family-focused kind of food here.
0: Right.
1: That people... come in and they remember their mom's this or their grandmother's that. Well, this woman stood up and like said to me, I'm from New York and I used to go every weekend to visit my grandfather to Coney Island, and we always went to Gabela's and had knishes, and I haven't seen them since I was in New York. And she was like in tears, remembering her childhood time with her grandfather.
0: Yeah.
1: And it just brought back those memories.
0: I can completely imagine that. My mom, when I was growing up, she made around the holidays pecan tarts, these little, you know, handmade, hand-pressed, and now when my wife makes them, it's like, I totally get it.
1: And what's interesting for me, being in the deli and talking to customers, I get a lot of that kind of feedback, because someone said to me, you know, your chopped liver, it's as good as my grandmother's.
0: Oh, wow.
1: Or, I haven't had a matzo ball and chicken soup since, you know, my mom made it. And there's all this history to the food that we make and the traditional way in which we make it that bring back a lot of family-focused memories.
0: And you don't have those types of experiences at most restaurants that people go to. It's all kind of the same. It's just dressed up a little bit different.
1: Right.
0: Not here, you know. And I like what we've talked about in the past, how... And I mentioned this earlier, is that the reason it's called All the Best is because you have traveled around and found the best.
1: The best.
0: And you just bring it back.
1: And if we found something that's better than what we do, we would change it and bring that in.
0: Yeah.
1: But I was privileged to be able to go around to delis all over the country and share ideas and get recipes and see what they do and bring them back.
0: Cool. So, Karen, I've come up with a new feature for when I'm out here live at All the Best Delicatessen, 5940 Far Hills Avenue, Washington Township. I'm calling it the Delicatessen Confession.
4: Does anyone here have anything to confess?
19: Oh, look, a deli meat.
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11: I have something to confess to you that you can never tell anybody, okay?
19: I think the deli's using a different mustard.
22: That damn Delicatessen.
23: There is life beyond the deli.
24: Why do you always reek of deli meat?
0: And by the way, you don't always reek of deli meat, but smell fabulous. Smell fabulous.
1: Thank you.
0: So basically what this is just a conversation about different aspects of the deli.
1: Okay.
0: All right? And I've come up with some question. Okay. Because you're the expert. You can enlighten us all with your deli expertise.
1: I hope so.
0: All right. Well, first and foremost, what makes a great deli sandwich?
1: Great meat.
0: Yeah.
1: Great meat. I mean, our meat comes from Detroit,
0: mm-hmm.
1: from a guy whose name is Cy Ginsberg, who came here when we first opened and trained everybody in how to cut the meat. He owned a deli for many years, and then he got into production of his own meat products. And we buy all, and our supplier that we use specifically because we can get his meats. And we use Cy Ginsberg's corned beef, pastrami,

0: Okay. What separates his meat from maybe somewhere else? Is it?
1: I would say that the traditional way in which it's made.
0: Okay.
1: And then the other aspect of a great sandwich is how the meat is cut. You have to have the right thickness. You have to be able to cut it against the grain. And every piece of meat is slightly different. So it's not like putting a turkey breast and just slicing. You got to cut it against the grain.
0: A little bit of an art to
1: it. Yeah, there is an art form to how you cut the meat.
0: Well, here's another question. What do you think is the most underrated deli item? I mean, you have so many great things on your... on your menu. And I think I know what my answer would be.
1: What's your answer?
0: The chopped liver.
1: I was going to say chopped liver because most people don't, you know, they think of liver and they think it's beef liver. Well, ours is chicken liver, which is very different. And we saute them in olive oil and schmaltz. Mm-hmm. And we also saute the onions, and then we grind it ourselves, and we add the eggs. And so I think that's really interesting. But I would say, for me personally, the most underrated thing that people don't realize how special it is our chicken soup, whether it's the matzo ball or the hearty chicken, because we make our own stock first.
0: That's so rare.
1: We make our own stock with the chicken backs and all that, and then we strain it. Then we add more whole chickens and more vegetables and actually make the chicken soup. And I think that people don't really understand the extent that we go to make a homemade chicken soup. And all of our matzo balls are made from scratch. And basically, all of our salads are made. Like our French fries take 2 days to make it. We cut them.
0: And they are so
1: good.
0: We
1: soak them overnight.
0: Yeah.
1: We par fry them, and then we fry them to order. Everything we do is to get the best quality food that you can eat for what it is.
0: Right, right.
1: I mean, our potato salad, it takes 2 days to make it.
0: Really. That's amazing.
1: It's, you know, and I don't know that everybody, they like it, but they don't understand the background and what it takes to make it
0: right.
1: be as special as it is.
0: Yeah, yeah. And speaking of your soups, the soup flight, which was invented right here on the show.
1: That's right. It was your idea.
0: Friday is the soup special.
1: Right.
0: So you can get any three of their soups,
1: mm-hmm.
0: the borscht, the hearty chicken, the mushroom beef barley, the split pea, and my favorite, the tomato basil.
1: The bisque.
0: Yeah,
1: yes,
0: the bisque is so good.
1: Yeah, it's great.
0: And you can get three of those for $11.95.
1: No, much less than $11.95.
0: Oh, is it? Oh.
1: Yes, I don't have to.
0: Oh, it's six something. It's
1: $6.95.
0: Yeah, my bad.
1: I think.
0: The other specials during the week are $11.95,
1: yes.
0: which is a great deal.
1: Right.
0: Whatever that might be.
1: Right.
0: All right.
1: You can get a whole Reuben and fries.
0: Yeah.
1: For $11.95. Reuben Tuesday.
0: Here's a question. So if there was only one sandwich that you could eat for the rest of your life, like that's, you have to choose one and that's it.
1: God.
0: What would it be? What would you narrow it down to?
1: Oh my God, that's a hard question. Well, for me personally, it would probably be the brisket bestie.
0: Ah.
1: Because we make our own brisket.
0: Mm-hmm.
1: Just like my mom used to. It's basically my mom's recipe. And we cook our own brisket. And I love the whole bestie idea with the homemade coleslaw and the homemade Russian dressing.
0: Right.
1: And I would have to probably say the brisket bestie.
0: Awesome. Very cool.
1: For me personally.
0: Yeah.
1: And my other favorite is our turkey. I mean, I eat a lot of turkey sandwiches here, or the turkey Reuben. Either one for me. But the brisket is hard to beat.
0: I don't think I've ever had a turkey sandwich here before. I've never had it.
1: Oh, our turkey
0: is... But you've got so many things on the menu.
1: Our turkey is incredible. Like the best turkey you'll ever have in any deli.
0: I'm going to have to try that next, I guess.
1: Yes.
0: All right. Well, we are live out here.
1: Turkey Reuben.
0: Oh, that sounds good, too.
1: Or a turkey bestie.
0: Just bring me a turkey. All the best delicatessen, 5940 Far Hills Avenue in Washington Township. Come see us. They're open Monday through Friday, 11 a.m. to 8 p.m. Saturday and Sunday, 8 a.m. to 8 p.m., and they serve breakfast until 2. They've got great catering options for all your holiday parties that are coming up. 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
4: Now from the WHIO News Center, here are the three big things you need to know. A judge sends a man to prison for up to 36 years for crashing into a van and killing four men. The sunshine returns, but it will get even colder overnight here in the Miami Valley. And our current top local story, testimony wraps up on the sixth day of the Caleb Flynn murder trial.
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6: Just about back to normal on Southbound 75. Earlier crash near Edwin C. Moses slowed traffic, but it's getting much better right now. We do have a delay northbound 75 near Route 73 in Springboro. A crash in Dayton, Monument Avenue and Jefferson Street, West 3rd and Broadway. Cops and fire on the scene. And a crash in Washington Township, Far Hills and Whip. I'm Will Harris, WHIO Triple Team Traffic.
4: Now here's the Miami Valley's most accurate and dependable forecast.
7: Mostly cloudy out there this evening, but the clouds will gradually clear out through the evening hours. Tonight we're looking at a mostly clear sky, cool as well, low temperature of 46 degrees. Friday is mostly sunny with a high of 68. I'm Chief Meteorologist Austin Chaney for Dayton Severe Weather Station, 1290 and 95.7 WHIO.
4: Latest scan of the live Doppler 7 radar. It's all clear out there now with some sunshine, believe it or not. It's a 66 in North Ridge and up to 70 now in downtown Dayton at 552. These stories and more coming up. Our next scheduled newscast is at 6 o'clock. I'm Ron Otto, WHIO Continuing News.
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7: 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And in fact, Dalton, who's producing tonight, he just ordered, what'd you get, the turkey? 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The borscht, the hearty chicken, mushroom, beef, barley, split pea, and tomato basil bisque. It's all so yummy. Plus, they have some amazing desserts. I mean, my gosh, I've already got the order from Mary. She's like, you got to bring me some of that scrumptious cheesecake. It's amazing. Really good cheesecake. And I got to try one of those black and white cookies. Not had one of those before. So come by and see us once again. All the best delicatessen, 5940 Far Hills Avenue in Washington Township, here on The Evening Edge.
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20: 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I'm Chief Meteorologist Austin Chaney. My forecast is coming up.
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22: 75 southbound. Running well through the Miami Valley downtown after an earlier accident. You may see slow traffic on I-70 West. As you approach I-675, there's report of a crash there. Also, a delay northbound 75 near Route 73 in Springboro. Crash in Dayton, Monument Avenue and Jefferson Street, West 3rd and Broadway. Cops and fire on the scene there. I'm Will Harris, WHIO Triple Team Traffic.
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8: It is our top local story to Miami County. Caleb Flynn's mistress back on the witness stand earlier today. Flynn is accused of killing his wife, Ashley, in their Tip City home back in February.
24: Prosecutors spent Thursday morning handing Botner several of the 34 inches thick binders full of printed pages of the more than 100,000 text messages she and Caleb Flynn exchanged during their affair. In them, Flynn talked about hating his wife, Ashley, and even wanting to kill her.
8: News Center 7's John Bedell reporting. Now, they're about to get back into the courtroom tomorrow morning, and you can see a live stream of that at WHIO.com. WHIO News Time is 6:02. It's now 68 degrees in Dayton. The man convicted of killing 4 people in a crash near Dayton International Airport gets a long prison sentence today. A judge gave 29-year-old Clayton Hughes up to 36 years behind bars. On April 1st, 2024, cops say Hughes was drunk and going nearly 90 miles an hour at one point before he T-boned a van, killing 4 men and injuring another person. Hughes pleaded no contest to several charges, including aggravated vehicular homicide. A chilly night coming to the Miami Valley this evening.
20: We will need those light jackets by tomorrow morning as low temperatures fall to the low and mid 40s across the Miami Valley. This should be the coolest stretch of weather since about May 15th.
8: Storm Center 7 Chief Meteorologist Austin Chaney has the latest forecast in moments. Going back to Miami County, voters in Piqua will decide on whether to recall 3 city commissioners on Election Day in November. The recall is for James Vetter, William Walker Jr., and Frank DeBrasi. This comes after petitions were submitted and certified. Voters in Piqua will get 2 separate ballots on November 3rd and can choose to vote in both or just one.
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8: Washington, a day of high-stakes meetings and pageantry for President Trump as he welcomes China's leader for a state visit.
0: Chinese President Xi Jinping was greeted with military bands, a troop review, and flyover as he and his wife arrived here for a state visit hosted by the First Lady and President Trump. During an Oval Office meeting, the two leaders were expected to discuss tariffs and trade, the wars in Ukraine and Iran, and artificial intelligence.
8: Fox's Jared Halpern reporting. WHIO News Time is 6:03. The Storm Center 7 forecast is next.
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8: 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Now with the Miami Valley's most accurate and dependable forecast, your Storm Center 7 Chief Meteorologist Austin Cheney.
20: Through tonight, expect a clearing sky. It gets chilly overnight, low of 46 degrees. Friday, mostly sunny with a high of 68. Saturday, mostly sunny, up to 70 degrees. Sunday, mostly sunny, high 69 degrees. Monday, plenty of sunshine at 71. And Tuesday, partly cloudy, a tad warmer at 74. I'm Chief Meteorologist Austin Cheney for Dayton Severe Weather Station, 1290 and 95.7 WHIO.
8: Latest scan of the live Doppler 7 radar. It is clear across the area right now and plenty of sunshine and warmer out there too this hour. It's 68 in Fairborn, 68 in downtown Dayton at 6:07.
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22: Earlier crash on southbound 75 downtown. Cleaned up, moved out of the way. We're back to normal traffic flow. You may see slow traffic on I-70 West as you approach 675. Report of a crash there. Also, a bit of a delay northbound 75 near Route 73 in Springboro. I'm Will Harris, WHIO Triple Team Traffic.
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7: 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We are broadcasting live tonight. It is an Evening Edge happy hour event. We are at all the best delicatessen, 5940 Far Hills Avenue, Washington Township. We'll be here until 7 o'clock tonight. Of course, doing the show live, and they're open until 8 o'clock, so there's still plenty of time if you're in the area and you want to swing by. Get yourself a tasty deli dinner. My producer, Dalton, just polished off the brisket bestie. And I want to say about 4 minutes. I think that you did. You killed it. And the pickle and the bagel chips. Holy cow. Come out and see us. 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They're open Monday through Friday, 11 to 8, Saturday and Sunday, 8 to 8, and on the weekends, Saturday and Sunday, of course, breakfast, they serve until 2 o'clock. 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All right. Well, joining me now is a edgehead. Her name is your name is Katie. Is that correct?
40: Yes.
7: Yes. Yes, Katie. Katie's been here a number of times at All the Best, and you were a willing participant to participate in a new feature we're calling Delicatessen Confessions.
41: Does anyone here have anything to confess?
42: Oh, look, a deli meat.
43: We
44: must own two.
43: The
44: delicatessen.
45: Get down to delicatessen and get some sandwiches and pickles.
41: I have something to confess to you that you can never tell anybody, okay?
46: I think the deli's using a different mustard.
47: That damn delicatessen.
41: There is life beyond the deli. Why do you always reek of deli meat?
7: And before we get to your confessions, I want to thank Edgehead Don. He just sent over a tequila pickleback shot. I'm not going to do that live on the air. I don't need that reputation following me around as well. So maybe during the break, Don, you can pop over here and we can enjoy this pickleback shot. So thank you. So Katie, basically the way the deli delicatessen confession works is I just have some questions in general about delis and deli sandwiches. And, you know, like I said, you've been here a number of times.
0: So you may not be an expert, but you certainly have an opinion, right?
2: Definitely.
0: Yeah, yeah, yeah. So my first question is, when it comes to making a great sandwich, do you think it's the bread that is number one, or the meat, or the cheese, or the condiments? I mean, what is it that really makes a great deli sandwich?
2: Well, I was mulling it over, and I really think it's a tie for me between the bread and the condiments.
0: Yeah.
2: If I like have too hard of a bread, it just feels like it, you know, you haven't baked it, it's not soft enough, and if I can't even like bite through the bread,
0: right,
2: then how can I even enjoy the meat or
0: sure,
2: anything else?
0: Sure. And but does the bread need to be toasted though? Because that is a question. You know, sometimes it might be suited for the bread not to be toasted. A great example to me is the meatloaf sandwich they have here. I prefer the meatloaf sandwich on soft bread.
2: I would want it toasted.
0: I think.
2: Yeah, but not like burnt to a crisp. But I would want it. I would want it toasted a little
0: right.
2: bit to get that crunch before you get the meatloaf.
0: Right. So what do you think is maybe the most underrated deli item? Now I know they have a very long menu, a lot of great options. Surely haven't tried all of those things, but I mean, when you think about going to the deli, what just pops to your mind as being the most underrated?
2: I think here it was the potato pancake for sure,
0: oh.
2: which I just had. Just because, like, if when people see potato pancake on the menu, they're like, oh, it's either going to be sweet like a pancake or is this a hash brown? But it tasted like, it was nice and crispy on the outside
0: sure.
2: and soft on the inside. And it wasn't like, everybody thinks like, oh, that might be like a McDonald's hash brown. But it was just really good with like sour cream. And
0: so,
2: I hate sour cream, but
0: so,
2: it was good.
0: So my mom used to make something like that. It, mm-hmm. and she would put cheese in the middle. Now, is there cheese in that?
2: There might have been. I didn't taste it, but like I really tasted like just the potato.
0: Yeah,
2: and
0: yeah, yeah.
2: And it looked like they had like additional like, there was some sort of like cream in it, I think.
0: Sure. Now, let me ask you this. What deli food you had to be an adult to appreciate? Was there something that maybe, you know, as a kid you would have just turned your nose up at, but now as an adult, you're like, oh, I'm just so good.
2: I think probably pastrami, like oddly enough, because I was raised in a corned beef household.
0: Ah.
2: And I was like, well, why would I ever like have anything but corned beef? But
0: right.
2: Pastrami, really good.
0: Yeah, yeah, yeah. Next question, the perfect road trip sandwich. So, like, if you were going to be going on a long road trip, say an 8-hour drive, and you're going to pack your lunch, you're going to pack your food for the trip, what are you thinking? I mean, what are you taking with you?
2: I think it's like a loaf of Wonder Bread.
0: Ah, very, very exotic.
2: Yes.
0: Wonder Bread.
2: Probably
0: a staple of every deli in America.
2: Right. Well, it's got to last in the car. But,
0: well, that's true. Yeah.
2: Probably some turkey.
0: Okay.
2: Any kind of cheese, and the classic like beach and pool snack where you put like the Doritos on the sandwich.
0: Oh, yeah.
2: Yeah.
0: So I've brought this up here in the past. You know, I'm a big Cheez-It aficionado.
2: Yep.
0: And I don't know that Cheez-It really fits into the deli theme, but I feel like, you know, we have this great resource here, and I know Karen pretty well. I feel like maybe we could figure something out with the Cheez-It.
2: Could do a potato pancake fried Cheez-Its.
0: Oh, my gosh.
2: Yeah.
0: Yes, a potato pancake with some crumbled up Cheez-It.
2: Yeah.
0: Give it that little, oh, yeah, that sounds good. That sounds good.
2: That'd
0: now,
2: be good.
0: Is there a food that you absolutely love that you might, I don't know, be a little embarrassed to order when you're out?
2: Ooh.
0: Because I know what mine is.
2: Oh my gosh. I feel like if I haven't tried it before, I feel like I'd get a little skittish, but like I'd probably be embarrassed to order like some sort of tuna because you don't know how it like makes your breath smell after.
0: Ah, okay.
2: Yeah.
0: Mine are mini corn dogs.
2: Oh.
0: See, I love corn dogs.
2: And yeah.
0: I love mini corn dogs.
2: Mm-hmm.
0: But it's not something that generally you would think
2: an adult
0: would order. But there are places that, you know, have them as appetizers. And in fact, we were, Mary and I were down at a Dragons game a couple of weeks ago with some friends of ours who happened to be here, by the way, Colleen and Daryl, thank you. And they had mini corn dogs in the suite, and those were some of the best mini corn dogs I've ever had in my life.
2: Ooh.
0: Yeah.
2: Yeah, I like mini corn dogs, but if I were to change my answer now that, like, I hear that, I would say mac and cheese, because then, like, you don't know if it, like, comes out at, like, because some restaurants have, like, the Kraft mac and cheese, and then I feel like a little kid when it comes out.
0: You don't want that.
2: Right.
0: Yeah, that's a little... That's a little much.
2: Yeah.
0: All right. So let's see. One more good question here. What would you think, what would you say is the most important deli side? Now, you know, they've got amazing fries here. They've got potato salad, coleslaw, macaroni salad. I mean, what absolutely must you have as a side for your deli delight?
2: I would go with coleslaw.
0: Ah, yeah.
2: Because I think it's, like, refreshing no matter what you get, and it can last, like, through any season. Sometimes potato salad, like, if you have something else, I just feel like, oh, I'm eating, like, a French fry, like, in mayonnaise, and it's really mushy. But I think a really good coleslaw really makes a good deli meal.
0: Now, have you had the pickles here?
2: I have not yet.
0: Are
2: but
0: you,
2: they look really good.
0: Do you like pickles?
2: Yes, love pickles.
0: Oh, man. We're gonna have to get you some pickles.
2: Okay.
0: They are so good. You're gonna have to try the pickles. All right. Well, Katie, thank you so much
2: for hanging out
0: and being on the show. I do appreciate it.
2: Yeah.
0: Once again, we are at All the Best Delicatessen in Washington Township, 5940 Far Hills Avenue. We're here until 7 o'clock tonight, so stop by and see us. They're here until 8, and you can get more info on all their amazing specials at allthebestdeli.com.
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8: Now from the WHIO News Center, here are the three big things you need to know. The woman Caleb Flynn had an affair with finishes her testimony in his murder trial today. Man gets at least 32 years in prison for a crash that kills four men near Dayton International Airport. And President Trump welcomes his Chinese counterpart at the White House today. Full details on these stories and more next scheduled newscast coming up at 6:30. I'm Ron Otto, WHIO Continuing News.
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22: After some cleanup, southbound 75 through downtown, running very well right now. And I think they report of a crash on I-70 West as you approach 675. I think that is no longer there as well. Do have a delay, though. Northbound 75 near Route 73 in Springboro, and a crash in Dayton at Monument Avenue in Jefferson. Also a crash in Washington Township, Far Hills and Whip Road. I'm Will Harris, WHIO Triple Team Traffic.
20: Clear skies tonight, low of 46. I'm Chief Meteorologist Austin Chaney for WHIO.
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0: Back here on the Evening Edge, Monday through Friday, 5 to 7. We are broadcasting live tonight. It is an Evening Edge happy hour event. Once again, at all the best delicatessen. 5940 Far Hills Avenue, Washington Township. We'll be here until 7 o'clock tonight, but they're open Monday through Friday until 8 o'clock, so there's still plenty of time for you to come out and catch a late meal. Or if you prefer, you got to check out their deli counter. Oh my gosh. I mean, this is a big time deli counter. We're talking corned beef, pastrami, turkey pastrami, soft and hard salami. My favorite, tongue. People love it. I get it. I understand. Not for me, but people get it. Frankfurters. Oh, yeah. Corned beef and turkey. Plus, if you're into smoked fish, they've got a huge variety, over 10 varieties of smoked fish to choose from. Maybe you've already got your main dish, but you're just looking for some sides or some salads or something to go home, take home. They've got potato salad, macaroni salad, Israeli salad, tuna salad, egg salad, which, by the way, it is, in my view, the best egg salad in town. Now, I will say they do put mushroom in the egg salad. And it is, but it's chopped up, and it's so good. Dalton, my producer's making a face. It's so good. You're not a mushroom guy? No, I understand. Neither is my wife, Mary, but I absolutely love their egg salad. They've got cucumber salad, chicken salad, chopped liver, and then they've got a health salad if you're feeling healthy. Knock yourself out. A variety of cheeses there at the deli, pickles and olives. But I got to tell you, their desserts are absolutely delicious. I still got to try the black and white cookie. I got to do that. I've never had one of those. But I'll tell you my favorite that I've had here. It's their cheesecake is just absolutely amazing. And there's been plenty of times when I get a text from Mary saying, hey, I'm in the mood for some cheesecake. Can you please just stop at All the Best and get me a piece of that amazing cheesecake? And, of course, I do what my wife tells me to do. And I hook her up. So come out and see us once again. All the Best Delicatessen, 5940 Far Hills Avenue. They have Mahjong on Wednesdays. 2 to 4, and on Thursday, 6 to 8. I don't see anybody playing Mahjong right now, but if you would like to, you can bring out your Mahjong and play your Mahjong till your heart's content. And they do that for the folks here. You get a 10% off with your meal before or after the game. But they do ask you to make reservations, so call ahead. And the holiday parties are coming up. You know, we're just a couple of months away from that. 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
8: I'm Ron Otto. Our top local story, Aaliyah Botner finishes a second day of testimony in the Caleb Flynn murder trial in Troy. Flynn is accused of killing his wife Ashley back in February.
3: Botner read hundreds of messages that displayed a disdain for Ashley Flynn and her family. At times, the communication became violent.
5: Caleb said, please hire someone to take out. I need you in my life. I need you.
8: News Center 7's John Bedell reporting. We will continue with more updates from the courtroom throughout the trial right here on WHIO. The man convicted of killing 4 people in a crash near Dayton International Airport gets a long prison sentence today. The judge gave 29-year-old Clayton Hughes up to 36 years behind bars. On April 1st, 2024, cops say Hughes was drunk and going nearly 90 miles per hour at one point before he T-boned a van, killing 4 men and injuring another person. President Trump is hosting his Chinese counterpart at the Oval Office today.
6: The president, she and President Trump just finished an extended bilateral meeting. Now, the major focus of one of the topics here was artificial intelligence.
8: That's Fox Business's Edward Lawrence from the White House. A defense contractor expanding their presence in the Miami Valley, Samaria Systems, is moving its corporate headquarters from Massachusetts to Dayton. The company already operates a lab in the area. The Dayton Development Coalition says the move highlights the Miami Valley's strong defense industry and hopes that more jobs will come to the region.
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8: Famous actor Taylor Lautner and his wife, Taylor Lautner welcoming their new baby, their newborn daughter named Lennon Taylor Lautner, coming into the world last week. With them announcing this yesterday on Instagram, the couple got married in November of 2022 and revealed they were expecting back in March. Now with the Miami Valley's most accurate and dependable forecast, your Storm Center 7 Chief Meteorologist Austin Chaney.
2: Mostly cloudy out there this evening, but the clouds will gradually clear out through the evening hours. Tonight, we're looking at a mostly clear sky, cool as well, low temperature of 46 degrees. Friday is mostly sunny with a high of 68. I'm Chief Meteorologist Austin Chaney for Dayton Severe Weather Station, 1290 and 95.7 WHIO.
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7: 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I'm Will Harris, WHIO Triple Team Traffic.
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8: For this week in history, I'm Ron Otto. September 20th, 1995. The Washington Post publishes the 35,000-word manifesto from the Unabomber. 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
10: I have been stabbed, shot, poisoned, frozen, hung, electrocuted, and burned.
8: And singer Faith Hill in 1967. September 23rd, 1889, Nintendo is founded in Japan. The company made a type of playing cards. September 25th, 1926, Henry Ford adopts the five-day work week.
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0: Back here on the Evening Edge, Monday through Friday, 5 to 7. It is the Evening Edge live happy hour event. We are at all the best delicatessen, 5940 Far Hills Avenue in Washington Township. The sun is out. It's a beautiful evening. It seems like the clouds have sort of dissipated. Suddenly, it's like a beautiful, sunny evening here in the Miami Valley. They're open until 8 o'clock tonight. They're Monday through Friday, 11 to 8 a.m., and Saturday, 8 a.m. to 8 p.m., and then they serve breakfast both days, 8 a.m. to 2 p.m. So joining me once again, Karen Solganik. She is the co-founder of All the Best Delicatessen. And by the way, I just mentioned I had a tequila pickleback shot.
17: Oh, baby.
0: Yeah. Can you bring her mic up a little bit, Dalton? Just a little bit? Thank you. First time I've ever had a pickleback shot.
17: It's kind of like when I'm a tequila drinker.
0: As
17: am
0: I.
17: And yeah. When somebody said, well, let's do a pickleback shot, I'm like, you got to be kidding me.
0: Right.
17: But I was surprisingly good.
0: Yeah, I was pleasantly surprised as well. And I also had a couple of folks buy me one of these black and white cookies.
17: Now, special.
0: I've never had a black and white cookie before. I know them. The first time I knew about them was from an episode of Seinfeld. Many, many years ago, there was an episode where it had to do with the black and white cookie. Now, give me the history of the black and white cookie.
17: Well, I have to admit, I really don't know the history of the black and white cookie. It's a classic deli cookie.
0: Right.
17: It's more cake than cookie.
0: Okay.
17: It always has, I can't wait for you to try it and tell me what you think.
0: So do you...
17: Because it's kind of cakey, and it has this frosting on it that is not a traditional cookie frosting.
0: So... Is the tradition to eat one side and then the other?
17: I would just take a bite.
0: Huh.
17: Tell me what you think.
0: Give it a try here. Let's see here. Mmm.
17: Kind of cakey,
0: good.
17: Right?
0: Oh, yeah.
17: It's more cakey than cookie.
0: Yeah, 100%.
17: And it's got that interesting frosting that's not a traditional cookie frosting.
0: That is... I've never tasted anything like that before. That is amazing.
17: Very unique.
0: That is amazing.
17: And they're big. You know, that's the other thing is traditional big black and white cookies.
0: Yeah, it's like it's got the circumference of like a softball.
17: Yes.
0: Yeah, really cool. Well, Karen is here, and she's agreed to play once again, Delicatessen Confession.
17: Okay.
29: Does anyone here have anything to confess?
30: Oh, look! A deli meat!
31: We
32: must go to
33: the delicatessen.
34: Get down to delicatessen and get some sandwiches and pickles.
37: I have something to confess to you that you can never tell anybody, okay?
38: I think the deli's using a different mustard.
39: That damn delicatessen!
40: There is life beyond the deli.
41: Why do you always reek of deli meat?
0: All right.
17: I have to tell you something funny, though,
0: sure,
17: listening to that little quip.
0: Yeah.
17: Deli mustard is a thing, you know? I was telling you, you have Cy Ginsburg meat. We also have Cy Ginsburg mustard. Deli mustard is a special thing. And when you have a great pastrami sandwich, great rye bread, and you put super good deli mustard on it, that is the bomb.
0: So... No, like French's yellow.
17: No, deli mustard.
38: Heavens, no.
17: No, wow. Deli mustard. It's kind of a little bit spicy. I wouldn't really call it like a spicy mustard, and it's not really a whole grain mustard. It's super unique, and it makes a pastrami sandwich.
0: Okay.
17: Like if you ever come and get the overstuffed pastrami, deli mustard, way to go.
0: Gotcha. One of the staples of any deli has to be the Reuben.
17: Right.
0: And there is, from what I understand, sometimes a great Reuben debate. between corned beef or pastrami, right?
17: There's no debate.
0: No debate. You 100%.
17: The original Reuben is with corned beef.
0: Yeah.
17: Now, we offer it with corned beef, pastrami, turkey, mm-hmm. but the original Reuben is with corned beef. Incredible sauerkraut, our homemade Russian dressing, and Swiss cheese.
0: Now, do you have people come in and say, I want a different kind of cheese. I want Thousand Island. I don't want your sauerkraut. I mean, what happens
17: then? Never.
0: Are they showed the door?
17: No one has ever asked for, like, so what's interesting is we have a bestie.
0: Right.
17: And a bestie is very similar to a Reuben, except mm-hmm. it's coleslaw instead of sauerkraut, which a lot of people love our coleslaw on a sandwich. So the bestie gives them that opportunity to have a little bit, you know, slightly yeah. different, you know, flavor profile.
0: I didn't
17: but
0: realize.
17: No one ever says, I don't want Swiss cheese.
0: I didn't realize that was like an option on deli sandwiches. I guess I just never thought about that. I know that a lot of people like putting coleslaw on barbecue.
17: Right.
0: Which is
17: right.
0: odd to me for some reason.
17: I love coleslaw on barbecue, but coleslaw on our sandwich is like mayonnaise and sauerkraut. It's like kind of yeah. all mixed together. That's what makes the kind of the bestie so interesting.
0: Well, I grew up eating sauerkraut. I love sauerkraut. It was a staple in our house, mm-hmm. German household, that kind yes. of thing. Tell us about your sauerkraut.
17: Our sauerkraut comes from a little company in northern Ohio, same people we get our pickles from.
0: Oh, the
17: so
0: pickles.
17: It's basically local. It's, yeah. So it's fresh and it's local. We get it in big vats of it. It's really high quality sauerkraut.
0: Wow, wow. Tell me about your most ridiculously overloaded sandwich.
17: Oh.
0: Like, what are we talking?
17: We have these triple-decker sandwiches.
0: Oh, my gosh.
17: And when people order it, or we... can I have the menu? I got to think
0: oh,
17: of the,
0: yeah, yeah. Here
17: the
0: you
17: name
0: go.
17: Of it.
0: Here's your menu.
17: But there's one with pastrami and corned beef, and I always...
0: Triple-decker.
17: Yes. The Momser, which has turkey, pastrami, lettuce, tomato, mayo, or this is the Chazerai with pastrami and corned beef, Swiss cheese, Russian dressing, and coleslaw. And when they get that... I always say, are you going to eat the whole thing? And some people, like young guys, and like,
0: oh, yeah.
17: no problem.
0: No problem.
17: And to eat that whole thing is unbelievable.
0: It's
17: most
0: a task.
17: People eat half and take it home.
0: Yeah.
17: We've had a lot of contests, eating contests, to see if people could
0: oh,
17: eat
0: my
17: these
0: gosh.
17: Big sandwiches. But yeah, I would say the Chazerai or the is a gigantic sandwich, and if somebody could eat all that, that would be very impressive.
0: Now, I know that during your happy hour specials, one of the features are dogs and drafts. You get hot right. dog sliders, any draft beer for $10. Question, and this has been a conversation on my show before, is a hot dog a sandwich?
17: Huh. I would say yes, because anything that is in between two pieces of bread to me is a sandwich. And a hot dog is in a bun.
0: Right.
17: So to me, that is a sandwich.
0: Okay.
17: And our hot dogs are incredible. We have all beef. They're huge. All beef hot dogs.
0: Yeah.
17: I have people that

0: that time in your grandma's house, your mom's house, when you were, you know, that one thing.
1: Potato pancakes.
0: Ah, potato pancakes. Yes.
1: Because we make them here the same way that I made them with my mom.
0: Yeah.
1: We shred our own potatoes. We shred our own onions, and then we take the potatoes and we squeeze out all the liquid, mm-hmm. and then we let the liquid sit and the starch falls to the bottom.
0: Nice.
1: We pour the liquid off and we use the starch to make the actual potato pancake. And we mix it, hand form mm-hmm. each and every potato pancake and fry them individually.
0: Right. Oh, wow.
1: So it is how I made them with my mom for Hanukkah, for my, like, we used to make them in these electric skillets, mm-hmm. and I would have to bring mine, and my mom would bring hers, and we would make, just for my family of, like, five people,
0: right.
1: we would make 50 of them.
0: Wow.
1: Just because everybody would eat, like, four or five.
0: Sure,
1: but
0: sure.
1: It is exactly how I made it with my mother.
0: So, a friend of mine, Katie, was up at the bar earlier with a friend of hers, Phoebe, and they had the potato pancakes.
1: Right.
0: And I had Katie on the show earlier, and we got talking. I don't know if you know this, but I am a pretty big Cheez-It aficionado.
1: Ah.
0: I helped secure a historical marker for Cheez-It because, of course, Cheez-It was invented here in Dayton, Ohio.
1: Oh, I didn't know that.
0: In 1921, and the historical marker is going to be out there on Edwin C. Moses Boulevard, not far from the Edgemont neighborhood. Where the Green and Green factory was. And that's who invented the Cheez-It. And one of my my next projects with Cheez-It is I want to create a Cheez-It recipe book that would be sold at Carillon Historical Park, not only to help support the park, but also spread the word about Cheez-It being invented here.
1: Right.
0: And Katie and I were talking, and like, what about the addition, as an option, of Cheez-It, toasted Cheez-It crumbs mixed in the pancake. Does that sound sacrilegious?
1: Do you want an honest answer?
0: Heck no!
1: Or do you want me to give you a Todd answer?
0: No.
1: I can give you an honest answer.
0: Break my heart. It's all right.
1: Here's the honest answer.
0: Okay.
1: One of the things that I'm very passionate about, and I would say Lee, who is the owner, also very passionate about, is staying true to the tradition of the food.
0: Yeah.
1: Like, I've had people say, well, why don't you do like a corned beef nachos or whatever? Because it is not true to
0: the deli tradition
1: and what the deli tradition is.
0: Sure.
1: And while it sounds fun and interesting, it is not true to the tradition of what we do. And I'm just being totally honest with you because
0: I appreciate it.
1: I think it's
0: I'd hate for you to lead me on.
1: Yeah, no, and I think that's an issue for restaurants
0: right
1: nationwide. If you have a specific concept that is, you have an identity about the concept, I think it's very important to stay true to that.
0: Right.
1: And I think that when you look at the food that we offer, and I've had a lot of people say, why don't you do this and why don't you do that?
0: Mm-hmm.
1: I think it is so important to stay true to who we are and
0: sure.
1: what the roots of a New York style deli is, that I don't like want to stray from that.
0: I understand.
1: And that's, even though it's a Dayton thing.
0: No, I got you.
1: It's not necessarily a traditional thing to this concept.
0: So maybe I could find my own potato pancake recipe and add my twist to it.
1: Yeah. Mm-hmm. The key to a great potato pancake is like shredding your own potatoes and not using frozen shredded potato.
0: Sure.
1: And
0: sure.
1: using a quality ingredient. And then you could definitely incorporate that.
0: I think that would be great. All right.
1: Yeah.
0: Well, Karen, thank you
1: so
0: much. I appreciate it. I appreciate the honesty. Karen Solganik, she is the co-founder of All the Best Delicatessen. That's where we are broadcasting live tonight, 5940 Far Hills Avenue. They're open until 8 o'clock tonight. Stop out and see us.
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8: Now from the WHIO News Center, the three big things you need to know. President Trump holds a high-stakes meeting with

0: his Chinese counterpart in Washington today. Temperatures are expected to fall into the high 40s overnight in some parts of the area, and testimony wraps up on the sixth day of the Caleb Flynn murder trial. Full details on these stories and more are our next scheduled newscast coming up at 7 o'clock. I'm Ron Otto, WHIO Continuing News.
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2: North and southbound 75 through downtown, moving up to speed and no accidents at the moment. I-70 west as you approach I-675. Earlier report of a crash. Looks like that's been moved out of the way. Also moving well. A little bit of a delay northbound 75 near Route 73 in Springboro still, and a crash in Dayton at Monument Avenue and Jefferson. I'm Will Harris, WHIO Triple Team Traffic.
3: Clear skies tonight, low of 46. I'm Chief Meteorologist Austin Chaney for WHIO.
4: Traffic.
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0: Appears around the Miami Valley. 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
31: 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So have a terrific Thursday night. We will see you tomorrow night. It's Todd's Tailgate Party. We'll be live at Oakwood High School as the Lumberjacks take on the Valley View Spartans. We'll see you then here on the Evening Edge.
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40: No choice. Elisa Brady, Fox News. That from the Israeli Prime Minister defending the response to attacks from Hamas and other Iran proxies and vowing to keep defending Israel while making a prediction about the Iranian regime.
41: Their murderous regime will be toppled by its lies, by its corruption, by its cruelty. This evil regime will fall, and we will all celebrate that day.
40: Dozens of diplomats walking out at the start of his speech, where Benjamin Netanyahu also called allegations of genocide in Gaza the biggest lie of the century. The Palestinian president Mahmoud Abbas accusing Israeli forces of killing, starvation, and attempted displacement.
42: As well as a genocidal war that has created an unprecedented humanitarian catastrophe.
40: His message on video denied a visa to appear in person. The AI race, part of the focus at a White House summit between President Trump and China's President Xi, who says both countries have a responsibility to manage AI for good.
43: And ensure that the development of AI is always under human control and serves the well-being of the people.
40: President Xi acknowledging competition, but saying there are more reasons to cooperate.
44: The decisions we make in these areas today can promote peace and prosperity
1: for decades and decades to come.
40: Some in Congress, including Republicans, argue a red carpet welcome is too much, given a wide variety of concerns about China's activities. Headwinds in a Senate hearing for FDA Commissioner nominee Dr. Heidi Overton.
2: You were behind the president in the Oval Office when he signed an executive order to break up the vaccine schedule into more doses, completely ignoring the reality of families today struggling to make life affordable.
40: Republican Senator Bill Cassidy chairs the panel. Overton offered support for the safety of long-established vaccines during the hearing. 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
3: Clear skies tonight, low of 46. I'm Chief Meteorologist Austin Chaney for WHIO.
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0: For This Week in History, I'm Ron Otto. 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
0: And singer Faith Hill in 1967. 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
8: If you buy your own health coverage right now, oh my goodness, it is so crazy expensive. Healthcare costs have been going up and up, especially hospitals pushing up prices higher and higher. And that's ultimately reflected in what you pay for insurance. 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The brochures are really fancy, but if something's really wrong, you have a big illness, a big expense, they don't pay. They may pay for routine doctor visits, but something really goes wrong, that premium wasn't worth it.
18: 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This is the WHIO Weekend Preview. What's happening this weekend? Now with Chris Hartley.
9: 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And the Tip City Mum Festival, that's happening this weekend. It's going to be over at City Park. They do have a cruise-in, 5K parade, food, and live music Saturday 11 to 9 and Sunday 11 to 6. 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

0: My focus is winning back the Senate. That's been my whole focus. And as a caucus, we're united and strong and working together to accomplish that. Thank you, everybody.
1: The reason is because he's done. He will not be the Senate leader anymore for the Democrats. It's over. And it's just a matter of him having to face reality at some point here. You know, but he Abdul El-Sayed, the Michigan Democratic Senate candidate, showed up in Washington last week, went to Schumer and Kirsten Gillibrand and all the other senators. You know, they're just casting aside what they once stated to believe, and they're supporting this lunatic. You know, here's Abdul El-Sayed. I played it earlier, but it's worth playing again. Doesn't condemn the IRGC. Wouldn't condemn them. They're slaughtering over nearly 80,000 people, innocent souls in Iran. Says he stands for freedom, but we shouldn't be in the business of regime change. The number one state sponsor of terror that has been actively trying to get a nuclear weapon to hold the world hostage. Really? We want them still in power? What a dope. You can listen to this.
2: I wanted to ask if you stand unequivocally against the IRGC, against the Islamic Republic of Iran that has killed 50,000 protesters, Abdul. I haven't heard anything from you about the protesters, Abdul. Please.
3: I appreciate your question, and thank you. One can stand in solidarity with freedom and democracy movements, but my worry is one when one decides that we are going to go in and take out the leadership of a foreign government. Because here's what happens. A lot of times, that frustration gets used to justify corporate interests that have a real stake in the natural resources in a particular country. See what I mean? So when it comes down to it, I will always stand for and with democratic movements, always. But I also don't believe that we were in the right to go to war to topple the government of Iran. It was not our responsibility to do it. It is the responsibility of the people of Iran to decide what their leadership should look like.
2: You still haven't said it, though. We're dying.
3: Heard.
2: Do you stand with us?
3: And I will always stand, like I told you, I will always stand with movements for freedom and democracy. And so what I'll tell you is what I think you want to hear from me is to say, well, the U.S. has a responsibility to be involved in regime change. And what I'll tell you is the U.S. has no, we should not be in the business of regime change, but I will always stand with movements for freedom and democracy.
1: All right. So, you know, one of the things that I'm always worried about when it comes to elections is the media's role in trying to impact people's enthusiasm. And that's why I'm inviting Matt Towery on. He just did a poll, by the way, in my free state of Florida that shows Ashley Moody up by 7 here. But more importantly, he's authored a new book. He has yet to send me a copy. It's called The Honoring of Ignorance. But what he's saying is, and we saw this in Michigan in the Democratic primary, Abdul El-Sayed was supposed to win by 20-plus points. He barely won by a point. You know, Francesca Hong was supposed to win by anywhere between 20 and 30 points, final polls heading into that election. And she lost by 3,000 votes in her race in Wisconsin. So the polls are meaningless, but you need to understand something here. There's a method to their madness because they're just an extension of the Democratic apparatchik. And that they just are who they are. You have an agenda, and it's a left-wing agenda. That's why, you know, you need to seek alternative sources of information. This show, my TV show, my podcast, hopefully. But anyway, Matt has been pointing out that these polls, you know, they make them look so bad that they drain you of any enthusiasm you might have. I am saying to all of you on this program, there's enough people that listen to this show that can make the difference in every one of these Senate races. If you all commit to voting. But understand, this is always a concerted effort to get you to stay home, to either make you overly exuberant, overly confident. Number one, I'm telling people in Florida, vote. Don't take it for granted Ashley Moody and Byron Donalds will win at all. You got to vote. I'm voting. And I'm telling people in Texas, I'm telling people in Ohio, I'm telling people in Michigan and Iowa and Alaska and New Hampshire and North Carolina and Georgia, get your ass out to vote. Or we're going to wake up the morning after the night before in 41 days and say, well, how did that happen? I should have voted. Matt Towery's with us, Insider Advantage, sir. Yeah, thanks for sending me the book. I really appreciate it.
4: Hey, Sean, I sent it to you 2 days ago by text. You've got it. So I don't want to hear any more about you not getting the book. Just look.
1: Okay, I want a hard copy so I can read a book like a normal person.
4: That's not going to
1: happen. When do I get the hard copy of the book?
4: Okay, well, you know.
1: What did you send it to me, you know, between holes 14 and 15 one day when you're playing golf?
4: That's very funny. Okay, let's get into the
1: book. Well, I'm sorry, when you're walking in the bushes trying to find that little ball that you hit in there?
4: I'm playing so exquisite right now, Sean.
1: So exquisite. Is that what we call this? Walking. You enjoy walking in the trees.
4: Okay, let me talk some polling. Let me tell you what's going on in this country. Right now on TV and radio, you're not hearing this. Iowa, it looks like it's close. I think Iowa's going to go Republican. I think that Collins is going to win Maine. It looks to me like Ashley Moody, of course, is going to win Florida. Texas, I do not believe the Republicans are going to lose that. It's about a three-point raise for Tallarico, but every poll that comes out is like 3 or 4 points to the blue. So we really don't have as many close races as people think. Now, doesn't mean you don't have to turn out. We got to have to turn out. But when we ask people about enthusiasm, how enthusiastic are you about voting? Republicans and Democrats are even. The people who are not enthusiastic about voting are people who self-identify as independents, and they're very much below everybody else. So I don't think these polls are right. I think we're being fed a bunch of nonsense, which we get every year. And I think the Republicans are in the hunt. Now, are they winning? It's a tough year. I mean, we got a war going on. We've got other issues going on. But right now, the economy is humming. Incredible numbers coming out on the economy in terms of productivity, in terms of employment. All that stuff is positive. And also, during Labor Day, people traveled. It was the biggest Labor Day traveling week ever. So it's not like everybody's sitting at home going, oh, my God, I can't pay for anything. I'm telling you, these polls are off.
1: All right, quick break. More on how you need to be wary of polls for the next 40 days. Don't trust any of them. More with Matt Towery of Insider Advantage. 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
17: Clear skies tonight, low of 46. I'm Chief Meteorologist Austin Chaney for WHIO.
1: trusting of any polls. They've been atrocious, especially atrocious this year. They're almost always atrocious, and they are meant to take away and deflate your motivation. Don't let them up. Don't pay attention to them. Matt Towery with us, Insider Advantage. Okay. I've never in my lifetime seen polls that are off by as many as 30 points. I just haven't. You know, you say the economy is good. Well, we have census data that backs up everything you're saying. Hispanic, black poverty, now all-time low. Incomes for the lowest 25% now rose to the highest level ever. Median income in this country, $87,600, the most ever. The largest tax cut in American history. The Democrats voted for the largest tax increase in American history by not voting for it. No tax on tips, overtime, Social Security. Stock market, record high after record high. Over 80 records have been set. And that's great for people that have an IRA or a retirement plan, 401k, whatever it is. That benefits every American. So we've seen a complete reversal. We have inflation, you know, it was hovering at 9%+ under Biden. And now down at a manageable 3%. And I'm frustrated that no more people don't know. All they hear about is gas prices. Okay, I understand it. I totally get it. I get pissed off myself when I fill up my tank. You know, I've been driving my electric car more, my Tesla S-Plaid, which is, I think, the best car on the market. And I'm just telling you, I don't like it. However, I love the fact that we're never going to have to worry, and our kids will never have to worry about a nuclear-armed Iran either.
4: Well, okay, so here's the thing. Number one, the Republicans are not good at getting ads out early to tell people how well things are going. That's part of my book, Honoring of Ignorance. It's just not good on the Republicans' part. They wait till the last few months to send out all their messages and all their ads, which is a mistake, but that's okay. We can't worry about that. Secondly, you're totally right about all of the economic stuff you're talking about. But where is that on TV? It needs to be on TV so people see it, and it's not there right now. So the Republicans are playing catch-up. But what's going – I will tell you a couple of things, Sean, that nobody's talked about either on TV or radio. Pollsters are having a hard time capturing Republican response. So we've got Republicans who will not respond. We got a lot of Democrats, a lot of independents who say they're Democrat, and they're responding to every poll. I believe every single poll out there has a 2 to 3 point bias towards the Democrats. So I think right now we're not seeing the real poll. We may see it. It could happen. We'll see what will happen. But I think these races are all very, very close. I will say also this. I think every state is a battleground state. I mean, Iowa's a battleground. I think that places we never thought, Kansas is a battleground. There are a lot of places that are battlegrounds that we don't think about. But in every single case, I think the Republicans can win. So I'm tired of hearing this nonsense about how the Republicans are going to get wiped out. Nate Silver came out with something. You know how I love him. He came out with something the other day. He said, oh, why in the world is everybody not just putting up their hands and saying the Democrats are winning big time and it's over? Why would you write that sort of stuff? There's nothing to prove that. These things are four.
1: Well, it's not like he has the best track record. You, Robert Cahaly, and a few others have a much better track record, especially in the era of Trump. So I don't really, you know, what Nate Silver has to say is meaningless to me.
4: Well,
1: I'm assuming this is a tough year. You know, historical trends are what they are. Real quick, I got to close this out.
4: I know President Trump knows it's tough. He said that to begin with. But I'm telling you right now, these races are going to compress. They're going to be very close. Even Florida may be close for governor. But I think the Republicans, if they will really put their foot on the pedal, can win most of these races. I'm not gloom and doom like everybody else.
1: Neither am I. I'm saying we can win, but it's up to everybody to do their part. Their part means voting. Matt Towery, appreciate you, man. Thank you. 800-941-SHAWN is a number.
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17: Clear skies tonight, low of 46. I'm Chief Meteorologist Austin Chaney for WHIO.
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27: Since you were elected mayor of this city, many Jews no longer feel safe in New York. They talk to me. They tell me. This isn't the city we remember. It changed so quickly.
26: 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NATO Secretary General Mark Rutte joined Fox with a message for his NATO colleagues regarding the Russian invasion of Ukraine.
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3: Let's say you got a kid who's going to be off to college this fall or is already in, and you're just really frustrated how much it's going to cost. 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Be very wary about just taking as it stands as fact what you're seeing about college scholarship money on social media. Finding scholarships is hard work. I have some info for you on Clark.com about the steps you should take when you're trying to look for scholarships and grants for your or your kids' college education.
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14: Looking around the Dayton area right now, there are no accidents to report. Checking out highways 35, 75, 675, and 70. They're all running clear. I am Zach Bayless, WHIO Triple Team Traffic.
15: Mostly sunny at 68 degrees on Friday. I'm Chief Meteorologist Austin Chaney for WHIO.
0: That's going to wrap things up for today. Hannity tonight, 9 Eastern on the Fox News Channel. We will cover what happened at the UN today. We will have full, complete coverage. Michael Pillsbury tonight, Kaylee McGee White, Dr. Drew Pinsky, Joe Concha, and much more. Set your DVR, Hannity tonight, 9 Eastern on the Fox News Channel. We'll see you tonight and back here tomorrow. As always, thank you for making this show possible.
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20: Out the red carpet. I'm Lisa Lacerra, Fox News. China's President Xi Jinping has arrived at the White House for a state dinner in his honor after talks this afternoon with President Trump.
21: The two world leaders, they spent a lot of time in an in-depth conversation inside the Oval Office, then moved over to the Cabinet Room. One big topic, artificial intelligence. China's trying to catch up with the U.S., and President Trump says he wants U.S. companies to maintain their lead. Now, we're expecting an announcement about a direct AI hotline between the U.S. and China. The U.S. Trade Representative, Jamison Greer, says there's internal discussions now and they're debating what could be revealed over that hotline because of national security. China experts cautious about the deliverables.
20: Fox Business's Edward Lawrence at the White House. Israeli Prime Minister Benjamin Netanyahu striking a defiant tone as he addressed the UN General Assembly this afternoon, speaking about his decision to launch strikes against Iran.
22: It was one of the easiest decisions I've ever had to make as Prime Minister. Because if we hadn't done it, we'd all be dead.
20: Netanyahu thanked President Trump for his support during the Iran conflict. He also called out New York City Mayor Zohran Mamdani, who was called him a war criminal responsible for genocide. Netanyahu said Jews in New York City feel unsafe since Mamdani took office. Mamdani fired back, saying Netanyahu used his speech to perpetuate baseless lies. A man who was shot in the attempt on President Trump's life during a rally in Butler, Pennsylvania in 2024 has died. James Copenhaver was in the bleachers during the rally when a 20-year-old man opened fire from a nearby building. He was hit in the arm and abdomen, which left him with lingering injuries. Two other attendees were also shot. One man died. President Trump was grazed in the ear. Forecasters say a powerful nor'easter is threatening millions from Virginia to Massachusetts, causing coastal flooding and dangerous surf. America's listening to Fox News.
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